0: Don't know what to do to whom not thou, Jao Tome, Jao Jao Leton, Eto Yi, Botu Agai, Jao Nankoton, that's the way he wore, Minasoto.
1: And the heavens received him out of their sight, and he went to sit down at the right hand of majesty on high. What a wonder!
0: They ate to ye ye, or not care, lo ye. Yes, oh ye, doki go me boy ye. We sent to a dusilo gigo gatome. Jau,
1: or Jauleton. Two angels appeared and said, ye men of Galilee, why stand ye here gazing up into heaven? This same Jesus, whom you have seen going up, the appearance of those two angels giving us the testimony about Christ that went up, who is coming again. What a wonder!
0: The yellow angelia we saw here, Bodo, Omi, Sunu, Galilee, Toimi, Etakpongwe, Mite, the Jesu, Dokohelo, Eya, Gaena, Besole, Kogowa, Awuso, Yangelia, we Tole, Dogomi, the Jesu, Dokohelo, Deyi, Egbesoko, Egoja, Raweto, Jau, Jaule, Tolorie.
1: And then, at the end, at the close of the day, at the close of time, at the end of history, this same Jesus will come in like manner. Watch a wonder.
0: Do opodo asaton, do opodo wenuleton, do opodo nule poton, Jesu do poelo, nagbeso leko gowadwa lokpa do poloji demi mwedo, nawe jawu, jawu lenkoton idoro le.
1: From the beginning, what I'm telling you is this, from the beginning of the conception of Jesus Christ to the consummation of the coming of Christ, from that time until the time to come, everything will be a wonder.
0: Lude nkodo dido na we son bibe wenu endo son ho mi mo eto po jije ton wenu bon kakabo aza ge jesu na son le kogowa onule po son wenu ka je wibo wenu eto ja udodo we na yi.
1: And if you hook up with this wonder working Christ, your life will become a wonder. Every day will become a wonder. Your sleeping and waking will be a wonder. Your walking will be a wonder. Your success will be a wonder. Your happiness and joy will be a wonder. Your children will be a wonder. And your business, the wonder working power of God will touch your business.
0: Yes, I can was in the papo do Jesu epo undonawe ogbesa to enayi jawu aimimro to enayi jawu pipon to enayi jawu obi to enayi jawu azon to enayi jawu ogbesa to enayi jawu ajo to enayi jawu ogbesa to elepo nayi jawu dodo to ogbesa to elepo me.
1: You know, as you hook on with Jesus, number one, there will be the wonder of salvation.
0: They anasin they will do papo Jesu po tita enayi jawu omregaton.
1: You know, in your life, as you come to Christ, as we talk about Christ that works wonders, and then you say, yes, this is what I want. Number one, there will be the wonder of salvation. Number two, there will be the wonder of supernatural healing.
0: They anasi they will talk papo Jesu po ananyendo ogbesa cheriema de akomo ogbesa to de tedo poto nyina do po anado mowe Jesu unke aloyi do nyina do no weyin ogbesa chendo do na diyo wetita enanawe.
1: And if you're here tonight and you link up with Christ, because this Christ is the origin of wonder, is the perpetrator of wonder, is the creator of wonder, is the producer of wonder, is the one that makes wonder to penetrate into your life. As you come tonight and you link up with Christ, number one, the wonder of salvation, number two, the wonder of supernatural healing.
0: They are what to we ya ye na do sin do papo do Jesu po ena wa jawu to gbesa to me o jawu asan e gboton o jawu tun lo teton podo na we jawu na we dodonu ado dawu le poton ena wa titan o jawu hunre gaton awe to o jawu asan e gboton podo mere kan je po.
1: If you are blind, your eyes will open.
0: If you are
1: lame, you'll rise up and walk.
0: If you are
1: tied up and bound up, the Lord will loose you and release
0: you. Number three,
1: the wonder of supernatural deliverance and dominion.
0: Every power
1: of Satan in your life will be broken. All the power of evil spirit in your life will be totally destroyed. There will be the experience of the power of supernatural deliverance and dominion.
0: Anabionu mi mo wuro da o tundo te da o jiwe yawe to so agawa me.
1: Number 4, there will be in your life the wonder of total freedom.
0: Eneto anabio ja o tundo te brebu to me.
1: You wake up in the morning, you're free. 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
1: to. 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You'll be free from sickness. You'll be free from satanic attack.
0: Anajemere kan so nyirado si nyirado anajemere kan se so aso si ajemere kan se so
1: ga. Any arrow of the devil, any curse of the enemy, you will be totally free.
0: O gade pepe so meyan kalede o de odo me so meyan kalede le po anajemere kan so.
1: Many people don't understand that Jesus is a wonder. And when you link up with Jesus, when you hook up with Jesus, you become a wonder yourself.
0: And
1: you see why you have come at this time is that there will be a connection between you and heaven. There will be a connection between you and this wonder we're talking about. And from this very night, you will be a wonder to everybody that looks at you.
0: Asika mo nunde so ato wa to jire mi wa indo. Yesu ndo sin do popo to ja olopo. Ani ndo tin do ko do popo ja olopo bo yera suna dewe. Ana wa lesu ja udo mele po de na no po we me.
1: Number 5, there will be the wonder of abundant life.
0: Atoto we yin o ja wu ogbe ma do ko do.
1: You know many people are living from hand to mouth. And there is no abundance in their lives. And they are almost living, almost dying. They are living at the edge of life. It's like poverty has visited them and poverty has taken residence in their house.
0: O mesu suwe ti bo nado modu siya wuna ye ye wati to ote onhe to agbag boto mamodu me eta ido onhe o yite ye to brebu go yik beza ye to brebu o kwe to ye to brebu.
1: But today, as you link up with this Jesus we are talking about, there will be the wonder of abundant life.
0: Chibate egbe de anando sin de we do popo Jesu e hodo mi te anamo oja o susu gege to yi
1: to. You know what Jesus said? He said, the thief cometh not but for to steal and to kill and to destroy, but I am come that you might have life, and that you might have life more abundantly, and you will have it tonight.
0: Ayonde Jesu do ajoto mono wa adabo nado jajo bodo hu bodo fasudo chigba yen wa na mi lo endo tin do gbe ye do nado tin do gbe susu gege ogbe susu gege ni anaso tin do eto weja ye to Jesu sin yin come.
1: Then number 6, the wonder of supernatural power.
0: That when you
1: come and you link up with Christ, no other power will be able to conquer you anymore. You will be on top of every circumstance, every situation in your life.
0: And
1: then number 7, the wonder of heavenly inheritance. When you close your eyes in death, and when you go to the regions beyond, then Jesus will be standing to welcome you, and then forever and ever.
0: You'll be with the Lord
1: in heaven. You'll be singing with angels. You'll be living with the Almighty God. And then you will look at yourself and you will wonder at yourself. Me of all people, I am in heaven. I am in the company of angels, in the company of saints, and I'm there there to live forever. The wonder of heavenly inheritance. And I pray this mighty working power of the Lord that produces wonder in our lives will come to your life today. As you surrender your life to the Lord and you say, Lord, all I am asking is I want to be a wonder in this world. A wonder to my enemies, a wonder to my friends, a wonder to my family, a wonder everywhere. Everything you ever desired in your life that is good, all that will come to your life when you link up and you hook up with Jesus Christ and you become a wonder. It will happen tonight. But God needs your cooperation. We're coming now back to Isaiah chapter 9. Unto us a child is born. I've told you already that Isaiah was talking about Jesus Christ. He was born in Bethlehem. But why was he born? You know, there are people that sit here in Africa and they don't understand that Jesus Christ was born for us. They will say, unto them, the Jews, unto them, the whites, unto them, the other people, a child is born. But the moment you come to realization that this is for you, for God so loved the world. Is this place a part of the world? Is your stage a part of the world?
0: Be ototo etido ayihon mele epomeya oto yeto tido emeya.
1: For God so loved the world that he gave his only begotten son, that whosoever believes in him shall not perish but have everlasting life. Unto us a child is born. What if a child is born in the natural way in your family and the child is brought from the maternity to the house and the father falls his hand, he will not receive the child that is born?
0: Be na mini dodo okwegbe to eme gawe ovilo tosolu bo de eyi doto bo ye jiso doto bo ye he gojason doto baba to na hwa loda logodo ma na yi ovinewo.
1: And the mother even folds the hands, I will not receive the child that is born. And then all the children, the other children in the family there, they will not receive the child that is born. That will be unnatural.
0: Ene ido iya itolo suwa hwa lo prabodo nye
1: that will be unreasonable. That will be unrealistic. When Christ is given to you, it will be unnatural that you don't stretch forth your hand of faith and receive him.
0: Unto
1: us A child is born.
0: Na yeji ovide rami.
1: And the natural thing to do.
0: Onu eyan adowa.
1: Is to stretch forth your hand and receive that child, because unto us a child is born.
0: When adodre alobo ke aloyo vilo na yedo na yeji ovide rami.
1: The Lord Jesus Christ was born because of you.
0: Okuruna Jesu e yeji na yeton wutu.
1: To become a wonder in your life.
0: Then
1: the reasonable thing to do, the expected thing to do, is to say, praise the Lord unto us,

0: All the rest of mind and the peace of mind that you're looking for, you find in Christ. That's why he said, come unto me, all ye that labor and are heavy laden, and I will give you rest. There is no rest of mind outside Christ. There is no peace of your soul outside Christ. There is no satisfaction in life outside Christ. Have you ever wondered why people drink? They're looking for satisfaction. Have you ever thought why one bottle of drink will not satisfy? And they have to go for another one and they're not satisfied. Satisfaction is in Christ.
1: But
0: Outside Christ, no amount of bottles of wine you drink will ever satisfy you. Have you ever wondered why people go from woman to woman? What are they looking for? Satisfaction.
1: Why
0: then are they not satisfied with one woman? They have to go to another woman. And they're not satisfied. They have to go to another woman. And they're not satisfied. Never, because satisfaction is found in Christ. Have you ever wondered why people run after money every time? They want satisfaction. If I can only get all the money I need in my life, I will be satisfied. Why then, they've got some money now, they've got thousands, not satisfied, they've got hundreds of thousands, they're not satisfied, they've got a million, they are not satisfied, and they've got billion, they are not satisfied. Why? Because satisfaction can never be found outside Christ.
1: Come
0: unto me, all ye that labor and are heavy laden, and I will give you rest. Satisfaction, joy, and tonight, that is your day. Unto us a son is given. What if the son is given to you and he comes with all joy? Happiness, satisfaction, rest, peace, with everything heaven can ever provide. And then you do not accept him. What good can a gift do in your life until you receive the gift? What good can anything do in your life until you receive that thing? The same thing Jesus Christ has been given to you as a gift from heaven. The means by which we have life is in Christ. And Christ is given to you and to me.

0: And the Lord is saying, unto us his son is given. How do we know whether in the real sense I have received Christ or not? You have received Christ or not?
1: Now we may not bother you bangba. Do boy yanko kaloi crisi. Tavi ye ako kaloi crisi.
0: Look at it, it says, and the government shall be upon a shoulder.
1: Bof edo. A holo do not so tito abueto ji.
0: What does a government do?
1: Ete gan we a holu no wa.
0: A government controls.
1: A holu no gokona no.
0: You know we have a government in our country.
1: Aye do me ti do a holu do to oto me to me.
0: A government will control the resources of the land.
1: A holu we no gokona o tatonu dagbeda igbaje.
0: Will control all the administrative sections in the land.
1: E we no gokona ti tonu dagbeda igbaje.
0: Now, the government shall be upon a shoulder. Now, what if in our state here we have the government? And then we also have another state nearby. They also have a government.
1: But mi so tindo oto depo so po mi bo mi so tindi etindo otoga etoga.
0: And what if the government here is trying to control our resources?
1: But na mi wa do de do to mi to ifi do ai ha kan do dagbenu etindo ai
0: dagbenu. And the government of another state from the south south here is trying to control the same resources.
1: But a holu do depo
0: and the government of another state in the southwest is also trying to control. Here we say, what kind of government is this?
1: But
0: there'll be confusion.
1: But the
0: government of another state. You know many people that say they have accepted Jesus. The question is it only Jesus Christ that has the control of your life?
1: Mesusu eno dona mi to gunle megbe egbedo ye ko yi krisi foka se na wen do be Jesu chokerewe to kogona le po to gbeza to emeya.
0: Or are you controlled on the one hand by tradition?
1: Gabi jijo oto ototo esto to kogona we
0: controlled on the other hand by Satan.
1: Awa devil ji satani to gandu to awa
0: de controlled on the other hand by evil spirit.
1: Bigbo mawele sodu awa de ye to kogona
0: controlled on the other hand by society. Controlled on the other hand by other powers. And then there's confusion in your life. You want to go this way. Who holds the control of your life? What the Lord is telling you is to prove that you have accepted him. Until you, a child is born. Unto you, a son is given. Is that tonight you will turn your life to the control of Christ?
1: Na ye jovide na mi, na ye we ye na ovisunu de na ye na diyo gbeza to do weja ye do bona diye da lomena Christi.
0: What does that mean? What it means simply is this: the government of your life shall be upon a shoulder.
1: Ete ne detana nwe bwa ude we manunde e di doga wendo a holu duwe to na.
0: He will be responsible for directing you and for leading you in the path that you ought to walk.
1: Ewo we na iko gonato ogaduto na do gokona we gwali jedo ani gbonleji.
0: And that if you are accepting of the Son of God in your life,
1: en yeso ke aloyi kredi ofije o to do gbeza to me,
0: you will not be under control of Christ and tradition.
1: Amanatin do kogona Christi podo oto oto oto
0: gabo. You will not be under the control of Christ and idols.
1: Amanatin do kogona Christi to podo fodu.
0: You will not be under the control of Christ and occultism. You will not be under the control of Christ
2: and worldly pleasure. Christ and Christ alone will be the controller. You will not be under the control of Christ and worldly pleasure. Christ and Christ alone will be the controller and the strength and the power of your life.
1: Ema na ikrisi podo ayinho po ena to kogona we ema na ikrisi podo openu ayinho to po chigba krisi chokere uwe na yogan kogona to alido ya meto to edo nule po deti do beza to ele po me.
2: That the government of your life will be upon a shoulder. That's when you raise up your hand.
1: Do ahalu duwe to na tindo abotu eji wenenu anase aloto eda galo.
2: And you are taking a decision and you are making up your mind. The government of your life shall be upon his shoulder.
1: Awa magbe alo na do magbe na uwodo ahalu duwe to na tindo abotu eji.
2: And then it says, when that happens, great wonder in your life. The moment you turn your life to Jesus, wonders will begin.
1: Ewa do indo ene wa jo o jawu na wa beto gbesa to in hakudo po de aze gbesa to na Jesu jawu na beto gbesa to mi alo.
2: I said wonders will begin.
1: Undodo jawu na wa beto gbesa to mi la.
2: But you yourself, you will say, I wonder.
1: Yelosuna dewe na te dodo ehe o ehe u ode bremi ma.
2: The peace in my soul, I wonder.
1: Jijo e nko to etin da ehe te mi.
2: The rest in my life, I wonder. The satisfaction that has come to me, I wonder. The victory that I enjoy now, I wonder. The happiness that has come to me, I wonder. How my enemies have been conquered and they even turn to become my friends and they're looking for my favor, I wonder.
1: They can touch a land go to what do to Egido, but you want to know Kunda, which you did, and I saw in Uda Brade Namima.
2: When I pray, because I'm a child of God now, and I've given my life to the Lord Jesus Christ, before I stop praying, before I end the prayer, He has given me the answer already, I wonder.
1: In don't want to devo divide now, because they're such a not Jesu, because all that's a video, don't weapon, not the door that they lonely, or see your Kuru what they did in Uda Brada.
2: When you give your life to the Lord, you become a wonder. That's why it says in that verse, and his name shall be called, what word is that? Wonderful. My beloved sister there, if you receive Christ tonight, you will get back home. Your husband will look at you and will say, something has happened to you. Wonderful.
1: Meme nyonu che jawe. Endo asing ase gbesa to ena jesu to weja ye. 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Jawu de ko jodo gbesa to eme.
2: My brother over there, as you receive Christ tonight, something will happen to you.
1: Meme sunu che do prene de anato yi jesu to weja ye. Nunde na jodo gbesa to ego.
2: I said something will happen to you. It will put joy on your face. A smile on your face. You know, you've been going about before, sad, sorrowful, unhappy, angry with everybody, bitter with life, but now you receive Christ. And then your wife will look at you as you're coming. He will see the glory of Christ on you.
1: You'll
2: see the beauty of Christ on you. And the first word that will come out of the mouth of your wife will be, my husband, as I'm looking at you, I don't know what to say. All I can say is wonderful. And then your children will say, Mama, Papa, where did you go? What happened to you? And then your children will be saying, hey, other children, come. Come and see Daddy. Come and see Mommy. And then as they look at you, all your children will shout, Wonderful.
1: O bito ele na to jegbondo murajo hagbeto he mi wa ponde mo nunde jodo ya chego nde jodo baba chego de ye me kona pri lobo na powe nde na mole powe eye te jawo.
2: I was in one of the cities in the southwest.
1: Enai dopodo otodo oto oto mi to
2: me. And then this child already growing up to be a young lady.
1: O vie ko won ko popo en to pe anre.
2: But she was born paralyzed.
1: Shiba apoko aloku eye ji.
2: And she started using crutches early in life. And she went to school. Well, her first day in school, she went to the school with crutches.
1: Wobbling
2: and trying to move with crutches. And then she finished the first class in crutches, second class in crutches, and then third class in crutches. I've been on crutches all her life in the school.
1: Eko hia owe ho tita poto popo owe awe to popo atoto popo eko do poza do beza itole ekpome.
2: And then we were having the crusade like this.
1: But me wati do pri bangbadi e ngoto.
2: In fact, it was a Wednesday, and as they came together on that Wednesday, I presented to them Wonder Working Jesus.
1: Ndido azaga agbedi ngoto we e ude wa do hia ye do pri oto do ja u Jesus do hia ye.
2: Everybody say Wonder Working Jesus.
1: Then
2: I said, now we're going to pray. And then we prayed. And I said, if you are lame, rise up and walk. If you are blind, open your eyes and see. And many miracles happened. That child went back home. And then 10 minutes after getting back home, she threw the crutches away and began to walk. Since she got to that school, she always entered the school. Everybody knew her. The lady with the crutches. And then she got her portmanteau without any crutches at all. She entered into the gates of the school.
1: But they were talking about the crutches at all.
2: Walking like a real lady. And then they saw her and they started gathering together.
1: But
2: they came from here, they came from there, they came from everywhere. Who is this? Who is this? Who is this? Who is this? And everybody began. Wonderful. Where did you go? Wonderful.
1: Peter, we are here. Jawe.
2: What happened to you? Wonderful.
1: Peter, I thought so. Don't go away. Jawe.
2: And then they go to the class, and then she sat majestically on her desk, and everybody said, "Wonderful."
1: But ewa biyo we home. Fear no pronote. Eji dead dead po me umbozo si ani mele kuwa kupikwe mbo yebe wapa bodo jawe.
2: And then the teacher did not know anything because the teacher, you know, was just coming, and the teacher entered into the class, and as the students were going to greet the teacher, here this lady stood up and walked, and then the teacher said, "What? Wonderful."
1: And then
2: the teacher said, "What?"
1: Wonderful.
2: And as this close school that day, and then she came out of her class. All the other classes now, they were hearing story. They said, "Let me go and see Wonderful."
1: There you are, poor way of Zanegbe. Oh, where are they for this year? Oh, Temede, no, no, no. Yet, oh, she said, Lilila, yet, oh, yes, no, no, coach, but not the point. Now, put Jaula.
2: And then, as she came out with her portmanteau, everybody, all the attention was now on her. And everybody said,
1: "There you are, Tom, Mela, poor as they know who they go to be, put the way, put up.
2: Then we came on Thursday and people gathered like this, and we said, now we want to give time for testimony.
1: And here
2: comes the father with the daughter, and they came out, and the father said, look at my daughter, see what has happened. And then by the time they finished, everybody was shouting, wonderful.
1: Baba eto e wa he to alo me wa bo wa no ko bodo mi po obi yanu che mi po jawu de nkan ton de jadego de na do po okunu ye ton mele po bi awa bodo jawu.
2: When Christ meets you, and when you meet Christ tonight, it's the beginning of wonder in your life.
1: Endo Christi pe we gbere tabi Yesu pe Christi da sadeji we ja iwe jawu na tejijo to gbesa to me.
2: Because unto us a child is born.
1: Na ye ji obi de ran mi wutu.
2: Unto us a son is given.
1: Yes or no, visunu de ran mi.
2: And the government shall be upon his shoulder.
1: Aholu du naso tindo abo etoji.
2: And his name shall be called wonderful.
1: Ye na no yuro ni etondo jawu.
2: And then counselor.
1: When
2: you continue with Christ in the fellowship of a Bible believing church,
1: you have
2: a problem, there's counseling.
1: And
2: you have a difficulty, there is counseling.
1: You
2: have a challenge, there is counseling.
1: And
2: Christ becomes the wonderful counselor in your life.
1: Christ now
2: and then it says the mighty God, the might of the Lord will continue with you all throughout life. And then you will understand that the everlasting arms will be under you every time.
1: And
2: anything you match, if it is poison, it will be neutralized. Because you have this Christ in your life, you will not be afraid anymore. They give you anything to drink, if there's any poison there, it is neutralized.
1: You are
2: walking, they put something on the ground, you march on it, it is neutralized. Because you have the mighty God in your life, and he says, I will never leave you, I will never forsake you. And
1: is
2: the everlasting father, and is the prince of peace.
1: There
2: will be peace in your heart.
1: There
2: will be peace in your family.
1: There
2: will be peace with your friend.
1: There
2: will be peace in the place of work. You will be as peaceful as you can ever be. That's why we have come here together. And that's why the supernatural wonder of the Lord is about to take place in your heart, in your life right now. But remember, as a child is born unto us, we stretch forth our hand and we receive that child. A son is given unto you. You stretch forth your hand and you receive that son. Then you turn your life over to him. And then you say, this Christ will be the only governor in my life. Tradition, bye bye. Idolatry, bye bye. Occultism, bye bye. All the negative things that try to control your life. All the guns that try to control your life. Bye bye.
1: Oh, agbe eno tepo na do goko na gbeza che maso jami de ba.
2: The smoking and the drinking. Bye bye.
1: Siga nunu koto hanunu ponye maso jami de ba.
2: I am now handing over my life to the Lord Jesus Christ.
1: Unko wase gbeza che da lome na Jesu Christi.
2: And the government of my life will be upon His shoulders.
1: Aholu ogbeza che tona wa tinto abo etoji.
2: If you will do that tonight, wonders will begin in your life.
1: Eh yes, nga wa eneto sai me. Ja wu na wa beto gbeza to mi alo.
2: And after you have done that, then I will pray for you. And any sickness in your life, something wonderful will happen.
1: Inda ye wa wa ene pogodo, ye na wa ho de na we. Azon de pepe to gbeza to mi nu ja wu de na wa je azon eji.
2: Any demonic oppression in your life, something wonderful will happen.
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1: Yi ibo.
2: You turn your life to him.
1: Diyo gbeza to eda lomenye.
2: And say, Jesus and Jesus alone will be the controller and the governor of my life.
1: Bonado Jesu. Jesu chokere we na ye aholu poko gona o gbeza che topo.
2: Heads bowed and eyes closed.
1: Betole toni doko do divi ebo mionokun.
2: Heads bowed and eyes closed.
1: Mime kponi doko do bo mionokun.
2: It's now in your hand. If you want, you are turning your life to Christ. You abandon your sin. You abandon your evil. And you turn over the control of your life to Christ and Christ alone. Idolatry, bye bye. Gangs of evil doers, bye-bye. Occultism, bye-bye. Evil power, juju, fetish, bye-bye. Then you can stand up. And then you are saying all the fornication. All the adultery, bye bye. You can stand up. You are saying all the evil practice of your life. Bye bye. I give over my life now to Christ. Right now, a wonder is happening in your life. I said a wonder is happening in your life. And it is a wonder of forgiveness. All the sins you ever committed since you were
1: born.
2: As you believe on the Lord Jesus Christ now, as you believe and embrace Him now, all your sins will be forgiven in Jesus' name. While you're standing, you'll pray with me. Are you ready? And you'll pray aloud. Are you ready? And you pray sincerely from the depths of your heart. Are you ready? Now you pray after me. Almighty God, thank you. I bless your name. Because you sent Jesus to save me, to forgive
1: me,
2: to pull me out. Out of darkness into the light. You are the director of my life. And I know right now I'm experiencing the wonder of forgiveness, the wonder of salvation. And for the rest of my life, wonders will never stop. Thank you, Lord. In Jesus' name I pray.
1: To Jesus see come and hold that day.
2: Amen.
1: Nature.
2: Keep standing.
1: Father,
2: in the name of Jesus.
1: To Jesus see come.
2: We thank you for your love. We thank you for what has happened even at this moment. All these who believe on Christ now, the wonder of forgiveness, the wonder of salvation has happened in their lives.
1: Yo me ko yi se to Jesu me o jawo ohunre gaton o jawo Jonathan ko jo to gbeza yeto me.
2: Lord, I pray the peace of God will come to their hearts now.
1: Okuno wa ho dedo jijo okuno ton ni jo to aye ayeto me do di.
2: And I pray victory over sin will come to their lives now in Jesus name.
1: So ho dedo awon agba to yin adoje ni jo to gbeza yeto me di to Jesu si.
2: Let your spirit bear witness with their hearts. Now, the children of God. In Jesus' name I pray.
1: To Jesus, see, come and hold that day.
2: Amen. Praise the Lord. Can we rise up for the miracle time? You will see wonders. I said you will see wonders. That miracle time is coming your way. You will get yours now in Jesus'
1: name.
2: Identify the sickness you have in your body.
1: As on day to go along, we are in you and not there with.
2: If you are blind, you lay your hand on your eye. You close the eyes and then lay your hand.
1: In the tunnel, Kuna, I announce a lot of Poda Gibonazia, a lot of Podaga.
2: If you brought anybody deaf and dumb, lay your hands on them, their mouths, their ears, just gently.
1: In the Hemedewa, by Tokuno Pombo, when a po, Zalo do eji, that we are new about those.
2: And when we finish the prayer and you hear the final amen, that wonder would have happened.
1: In the miwapo, deba wase ni che igbogodo, ja uloko jo wekodo je winenu.
2: Then you check up yourself, you will not see the problem anymore, and then we will praise the Lord together.
1: But anawa bere dewe po, amasodo tukrane uwa namoba, mime kona no kobo na pa ukruno.
2: Identify the problem, lay your hand there, raise up the other hand.
1: Tukralo ganwe animo, dona webo waze alodo pode jibuze wa witoda ga.
2: Father, in the name of
1: Jesus,
2: I come to you tonight, presenting Christ, the wonder walking Son of God, unto your good people here. Unto the people embracing Christ, believing Christ here. Oh Lord, I pray right now, wonders will begin in every life in Jesus' name.
1: Now, meto eleke aloyi Christi, boko yi Christi do gbeza etome, okuno hodado jawu ni beji jo to gbeza etome so weja yedo to Jesus si inkome.
2: You have taken our sicknesses away.
1: Ye we ko de azon mi to yi.
2: You have taken our infirmities away.
1: A ko de oyinran mi to lese.
2: You have taken our curses away.
1: A ko de de odo so mi ji.
2: You have taken the poison away. You have taken the evil power away. Set the people free now in Jesus' name. Any swelling in your neck, in your tummy, on your leg, at your back, on the head, all that swelling, I command you now, get out in Jesus'
1: name.
2: Any internal sickness, tuberculosis, kidney problem, high blood pressure, pain, suffering, walking, seeing things walking about in the body, all that affliction, all that pain, all that suffering, I command you, Come out in Jesus' name.
1: Ukupiana menele po, oyadona menele po, aupiasa menele po ndegbe domi. Me toso ye go to Jesus si inkome.
2: That spirit of deafness.
1: Big bow bo pretone.
2: That spirit of dumbness.
1: Big bow toku kutone.
2: I command you now. Leave those cutties. Get out in Jesus' name.
1: Unte kedo wedi. Ane jo me awrele. Pojo dobo tanto Jesus si inkome.
2: Deaf ears, I command you be open.
1: Dumb
2: tongues be loosed in Jesus' name. Lord, I pray, those who are lame, those who are stroke, those who are polio, those who are in braces, those who are using crutches, I pray the supernatural power of Christ will enter into their bodies right now.
1: Be strengthened.
2: Rise up and walk. Let your joints, let your bones, let your muscles receive the mighty walking power of Christ now in Jesus' name. Miracles begin to happen.
1: As on Jaule ni chejijoti.
2: Blind eyes begin to open.
1: Lokunde koton leni humbregede.
2: Dumb tongues begin to speak.
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2: Ears begin to hear.
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2: Lame legs begin to walk.
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2: Miracle.
1: As on Jaule.
2: Miracle.
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2: Miracle.
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1: Jau to file podo di.
2: Confirm it, Lord. Lord, in Jesus' name. Take away the sicknesses from their bodies. Set your people free right now. Thank you because I know you have answered. In Jesus' name I pray. Amen. It has happened already. I said it has happened already. I said it has happened already.
3: 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The spiritual welfare is our concern.
4: Let's close our eyes to pray. Our God in heaven, we thank you very much because of this worship service today. Thank you, Lord, because of the spirit of worship. Thank you for the Holy Ghost that overshadows us, empowering us, energizing us, directing us, influencing us to know how to worship in spirit and in truth. We pray, O Lord, that today your word will penetrate every heart in the power of the Holy Ghost in Jesus' name. And we pray, Lord, that this word will do good in every life. And the power, the strength to carry out the word of God, grant to every one of us in Jesus' name. Lord, be exalted in every life. And be exalted in this church as well. We thank you because we know you have answered. In Jesus' name we pray. We're looking at 1 John chapter 5, and I'm reading verses 4 and 5. 1 John. juanu titan ota aton afo eton enepo aton tokpo.
5: For whatsoever is born of God overcomes the world. And this is a victory that overcomes the world, even our faith. Who is he that overcomes the world? But he that believeth that Jesus is the Son of God. In that passage of scripture, we find the victory of the believer. And then the word of God tells us we have that victory because of our faith. And there is an enemy in particular. Have you noticed that those two verses, three times all over, the words overcomes the world, they are used. In verse 4, whosoever is born of God overcomes the world. And then the second time now overcoming the world, and this is a victory that overcomes the world, even our faith. The third time, who is he that overcomes the world? But he that believes that Jesus is the Son of God. Something comes out of that passage that we have read. The world is an enemy waging war against the church. The world is an enemy waging war against your soul. And if you are going to overcome and be an overcomer eventually and get to heaven, you must fight against the world. But if the world is an enemy, you must recognize the enemy. Number two, you must resist the enemy. Number three, you must be resolute against the enemy. That's the only way you can win the war. Recognize the enemy. An enemy that is not recognized cannot be conquered. If we mistake an enemy for a friend, he will conquer us and destroy us. If somebody happens to be an enemy, but we are taking him to be a friend, and is very, very much determined to overcome you. And you thought he was a friend, is going to conquer you. Therefore, the very first thing to do is to recognize that this is an enemy. And you must resist him. The enemy we're talking about, that is the world, is a great, great enemy. And if you're going to conquer that enemy called worldliness, you must fight against worldliness. That's what happened to a man called
4: Sisera.
5: Sisera took jail to be a friend. But she was a deadly enemy. In Judges chapter 4, verse 18. And Jael went out to meet Sisera and said unto him, turn in, my lord. Turn in to me, fear not. And when he had turned in unto her, into the room, into the tent. She covered him with a mantle. And he said unto her, give me, I pray thee, a little water to drink, for I am thirsty. And she opened a bottle of milk and gave him drink and covered him. What would you think about this person, a person like the jail? You think this must be a friend. But she was actually a deadly enemy. That's what happens to many Christians. They think the world or worldliness is a friend. And therefore they do not even make any attempt to fight against it. Again, he said unto her, stand in the door of the tent, and it shall be when if any man doth come and inquire of this thing, is there any man here? Thou shalt say no. Then Jael's wife took a nail of the tent. And took an hammer in her hand and went softly unto him. And smote the nail into his temples and fastened it into the ground, for he was fast asleep and weary, so he died. You know why Sisera died? He even escaped Barak and Deborah chasing after him. And after he had escaped one battle, and he thought, now I am free. And he went into the tent. She thought was going to the tent of a friend. And then he went to sleep in the tent of an enemy. And when he was asleep, this enemy, mistaken for a friend, went in there and killed him. A deadly enemy. That's how the world is. That's how worldliness is. If you don't recognize the world as an enemy, and you think of the world and worldliness as a friend, you're going to die in your Christian life just like that. Another man is Samson. Samson thought that Delilah was a friend.
4: Samson in letter Delilah,
5: which was a dangerous enemy. And you will think that Delilah, or the world, or worldliness, or those worldly women, that they are friends. Judges chapter 16, from verse 15. Judges chapter 16, verse 15. Judges chapter 16, verse 15. And she said unto him, how can thou say, I love thee? Are we not friends? And are we not friendly? And how can you tell me that you're a friend, that you love me, when thy heart is not with me? That was mocked me these three times. And has not told me wherein thy great power lieth. And it came to pass when she pressed him daily with our words. And urged him, so that his soul was vexed unto death. That he told her all his heart. Samson thought he was dealing with a friend. And when you deal with an enemy as if you were dealing with a friend, you are going to be destroyed. And as you look at worldliness, in all this description, if you look at worldliness as a friend, and you say, hey, you know, if we are worldly, we're going to attract the people of the world. And we're going to have some gain. If you look at worldliness as a friend, you're going to die, you're going to lose your Christian life. And you're going to miss heaven. And so here we're told that Samson told her all his heart. And said unto her, there has not come a razor upon my head. I have been a Nazarite unto God from my mother's womb. If I be shaven, then my strength will go from me, and I shall become weak and be like any other man. When Delilah saw that he had told her on his heart, she sent and called for the lords of the Philistines, saying, come up this once, for he has showed me all his heart.
4: And
5: the lords of the Philistines came up unto her and brought the money in their hand. And she made him sleep upon her knees. And she called for a man, and she caused him to shave up the 7 locks of his head. And she began to afflict him as a friend. Afflicting something, that's not the action of a friend. But she began to afflict him, and his strength went from him. And she said, the Philistines be upon thee, Samson. And he awoke out of his sleep and said, I will go out as at other times before and shake myself.
4: And
5: he wist not, he knew not, that the Lord was departed from him. That's an enemy.
4: Ketoni.
5: A dangerous enemy.
4: Keto adino.
5: What I'm telling you is this: when you mistake an enemy for a friend, you're going to be defeated. The worldliness is a great enemy. And if you mistake worldliness for a friend, it's going to destroy you. And worldliness is an enemy to the Christian. It's an enemy to the soldiers of the cross. If you don't know, we're going to be defeated. Worldliness wants you to perish, but you don't know. And you'll be taking that worldliness as a friend. When in reality, it's a delegated enemy. Telling you that a whole church But their leader and all the people in the leadership and all the people in the church vote and say that holiness is a friend. If we go near the world, we'll be able to win the world. If we are worldly, we'll be able to attract the people of the world. Godliness is a secret agent in any church, to any Christian. And if you're mistakenly saying that worldliness is a friend, it's going to be an enemy that will kill you. Worldliness then may be disguised as a friend, but it is an enemy. Number one, a deadly enemy. Number two, a dangerous enemy. You know there are some enemies that are powerless. They can do nothing. But not worldliness. Worldliness is not important. It's a dangerous enemy. Number three, worldliness is a disguised enemy. Worldliness will not come to you unannounced. I am an enemy. I want to destroy your Christian life. It will disguise itself as if it wants to do some good in your life. It will make you a better person. You'll be able to have more money. You will know what the worldly people are doing. And you will not be able to have those things as well. A disguised enemy. Therefore, worldliness is a diabolical enemy. Number five is a deceptive enemy. Doesn't come straight. Number six, worldliness is a dreadful enemy. Ugly enemy. Number seven, worldliness is a destructive enemy. You see, people don't understand what we're talking about. Because they feel, what can worldliness do? We're saved. We're sanctified. We're filled with the Holy Ghost. Godliness cannot do anything to us. Yes, it can do a lot to you, a deadly enemy that can do a lot. We must put on the whole armor of God to overcome the world. Influenced by the flesh and controlled by Satan. The Lord is telling us, and if you're looking for the evidence whether somebody is born again or not, look at the area of overcoming the world. You know there are many people you confront today and they say they are born again. You ask this one, I'm born again. I'm going to do such and such a church, I'm born again. And some of us are already beginning to contradict scriptures. And we're saying, well, you know, these people, although they are worldly, but you know they are born again. Although these people, as you look at them, their appearance, their lifestyle, their marriage, and their family, their everything, even their work, everything they do, you know they are worldly, but you know they are born again. And that's contradicting the scripture. Whosoever is born of God overcomes the world.
4: And these
5: are the victory that overcomes the world, even our faith. If you do not have the faith that overcomes the world, you are not born again. If the world is overcoming you, if all the things of the world are overcoming you and crushing you, you don't have any power to resist and stand according to the word of God, you are not born again. That's why I'm talking to you today on the victory of faith over the world. That's our topic for today, the victory of faith over the world. I divide the message into three parts. Number one, the filthiness and the vanity of the world. The filthiness and the vanity of the world. Number two, faith and vigilance against worldliness. Faith and vigilance against worldliness. Number three, freedom and victory over the world. Freedom and victory over the world. We come back to number one, the filthiness and the vanity of the world. When we talk about the world, we're talking about the filthiness there. We're talking about the vanity there. In Ezra chapter 9, verses 10 and 11. And now, O our God, what shall we say after this? For we are forsaking thy commandments, which thou commanded by thy servants the prophets, saying, the land

0: Those are the things in the land, and those are the things in the world. And when you become born again, that worldliness, you are pulled out of them. You are cleansed away from them. In 2 Kings chapter 17, I'm reading from verse 14. Notwithstanding, they were not here, but hardened their necks like to the neck of their fathers. And did not believe in the Lord their God. In verse 15, and they rejected his statutes. And his covenant that he made with their fathers. And his testimonies which he testified against them. And they followed vanity and became vain. And they went after the heathen that were round about them concerning whom the Lord had charged them. That they should not do like them. All that the pagans are doing. All that those who are not born again are doing, they refer to as vanity. At the end of verse 14, they did not believe in the Lord their God. You see, when you are involved with the filthiness and the vanity of the world, it's an evidence you do not believe in the Lord. In Deuteronomy chapter 18, from verse 9, when thou art come into the land which the Lord thy God giveth thee, thou shalt not learn to do after the abominations of those nations. And the children of Israel were going to the land of Canaan. And the Lord was telling them, you are moving out to another land. When you get to that land, there are abominations there. Just like we should be telling our young people, you are going to school, you have been with us at the headquarters here. And now you are going to university. When you get to that college, when you get to that university, you will see the abominations of the people there.
1: You'll
0: find boys and girls in the same class with you, the same level with you.
1: You
0: practice abominations. Lecturers and students. And therefore you will not do according to the abominations of the people of the land that you are going to. It's just like we're talking to, you know, some of our professional people. And their company is sending them overseas. And the company is going to make them serve 1 year there. And before they go, we're telling them, you're going to another land. You'll see some vanity, some filthiness and abominations there. You must not follow the abominations of the land. That now you have this conviction before you travel. When you get to that land, keep your conviction, keep to the Bible. And do not follow the abominations of the people that you are going to. It's like we're telling our people who are getting married. We're telling them, now you are getting married. You are getting married to a believer. Yes, we understand. But then you are going to also interact with the family of that person you are getting married to. And then those members of the family, the mother-in-law, the father-in-law, and then the extended family,

0: They have their peculiar ways of living. And now that you are getting married to that family, you have your conviction. And you will keep your conviction. And the man you are marrying, let him be a man of conviction, so that he will not be swayed by the relatives of the woman. It's like when you've just finished college, you finish university and your youth service, and you're looking for work. And we're telling you that you know a Christian must be faithful. A Christian must be honest. And then you've got a work. In that place of work, they have the abominations there too. And therefore, as you are going to that place of work, all the abominations and the vanity, the bribery, the corruption that you see there, you must not join them. Because you are born again, because you are a child of God. If you go overseas and then you join the abominations, the Lord will drive you out of the kingdom. Because as a child of God, you must keep yourself away from the filthiness and the vanity of the land. Deuteronomy chapter 22 verse 5. The woman shall not wear that which pertaineth unto a man. And the Lord was telling the children of Israel, he's saying that you are going to a particular land. Their culture there, their tradition there, their lifestyle there, is that the women will wear what pertains unto a man. Maybe some of you are traveling out,
1: and then
0: you travel out on vacation, maybe from your place of work, or you travel out to go and study. And you've got the conviction of the word of God here. When you get to those lines, it's like the women have nothing to wear except what belongs to a man. And the Lord is saying, here is the word of God. The woman shall not wear that which pertaineth unto a man. Neither shall a man put on a woman's garment. You may go to some cultures and then you see that the men are wearing earrings. Or you see that the men are plaiting their hair like a woman. And then you say, but you know that's the culture here. That's what they do here. You cannot do that if you are a child of God. You will not copy them. You will not imitate them. You will not learn from what they are doing. Why? Because we're told in that verse, for all that do so are abomination unto the Lord thy God. Or do you think that there was something that as abomination to God 5 years ago? And now, because many people are doing it, God has changed his mind. And God is saying, I didn't like that thing 5 years ago. But now, I like it, because many people are doing it and there's nothing I can do. If that's your own kind of God, that's not the God I believe. The God I believe is, I am the Lord God, I change not. And whatever was abomination to him, Many years ago, many centuries ago,
1: it's
0: still abomination to the Lord now. The majority of the people of the world, of the women of the world, may be doing it. When God said, all that do so are abomination unto the Lord your God, whatever was abomination to him then is still abomination to him today. In many, many churches in this land, you'll find many Pentecostal churches and many evangelical churches, and you know, they don't worry about all these things. They're abomination to the Lord your God. There's some leaders that will say that if we keep on talking about this, this and that, the church will not grow. Or they will say, you know, the other churches, they are permissive. And they take, you know, they allow people to wear whatever they want to wear. And if we keep on emphasizing this, then we're not going to have all these members. The members will rush and run to them. That's alright. If they want to run to hell, no problem. We want to stand on the unchanging word of God. Give me a good amen. Isaiah chapter 3, I'm reading it here from verse 16. Moreover, the Lord saith, because the daughters of Zion are haughty. What does it mean to be haughty, to become arrogant? What does it mean to be haughty, to become proud? What does it mean to be haughty, to become incorrigible? To be so proud of yourself, of your beauty, that the only thing you're thinking about is your beauty. And you are not thinking about the kingdom of God. Because the daughters of Zion are haughty, and the walk will stretch forth necks. And wanton eyes, walking and mincing as they go, and making a tinkling in their feet. You know what the Lord is telling us here? It's not even talking about the destiny alone. It's talking about the style of walking. In verse 17, therefore the Lord will smite with his staff the crown of the head of the daughters of Zion. You know, some people say, why do you concentrate on women? Well, we're reading what the Bible says, talking about the daughters of Zion. And we as Christian ladies, as Christian women, must go to present our bodies before the Lord. And say, Lord, I don't ever want to do anything or put on anything that will attract the judgment of God or that will attract the wrath of God. Then it says, and the Lord will discover their secret parts. In that day, the Lord will take away the bravery of their tinkling ornaments about their feet.
1: And
0: calls and their round tires like the moon. The chains and the bracelets and the mufflers and the bonnets and the ornaments of the legs and the headbands and the tablets and the earrings. They even have, you know, the rings now in the toe. You know, sometimes in the past, it used just to be the earring.
1: And
0: then you have the bangles. And then you have the rings only on one hand. And they used to tell us it's because they are married, that is why they have the ring on one hand. Later they had the rings in two fingers. And later now, all the five fingers of one hand are covered with rings. And later, all the ten fingers are covered with rings. And now they are going to puncture holes in their nose. So as to be able to find a place to put rings because the ten fingers are not enough. And then they want to put rings in the toes as well. And they're not going to wear shoe, because if they wear shoe, are you going to see the rings in their toes? The world is going crazy because of the pride in the heart. And then it tells us in verse 21, and the rings and the nose jewels. And the changeable suits of apparel. And the mantles and the wimples and the crisping pins. And the glasses and the fine linen and the hoods and the veils. And it shall come to pass that instead of sweet smell, there shall be stink. Instead of a godly rage, instead of well set air, boldness. And instead of a stomach, a garden of sackcloth and burning instead of beauty. And the men shall fall by the sword, and the mighty men in the war. Agate shall lament and mourn, and she being desolate shall sit upon the ground. That's talking about the judgment that will come when people remain adamant in their evil. And they do not understand that worldliness is an enemy. And they take worldliness like a friend. In Zephaniah, I'm reading from chapter 1, verse 8. And it shall come to pass in the day of the Lord's sacrifice that I will punish the princes and the king's children. Look up here for a moment. And you know, sometimes when you come to the church and you're teaching the word of God, some of the children, young people who are children of our leaders, it's like the word of God is not meant for them. And sometimes the children whose parents are not in the church, they show more evidence of being born again than the children whose parents are in the church. The children who are being persecuted by their parents for coming to the church deeper life, those children, they stand with conviction. And they stand with the lifestyle of the believer. But the children of the leaders, the father is a worker in the church. And the mother is a worker in the church. These are the children that prove very proud. I'm very stubborn. and incorrigible, and they will not take to the word of God. And their parents, the fathers and the mothers, will not correct them. Look at the children in the church who are very zealous. Many of them in a secondary school, their parents are not in the church. They're persecuting them. It's a great effort for them to come to the Bible study. When they come to the Bible study and they go back home, there's great persecution of them. And yet the following Monday they will come again. You cannot drive them, you cannot correct them, you cannot teach them. Because they're children of leaders in the church. And the Lord says he'll punish them. And all such as are clothed with stranger apparel. In the same day also will I punish all those that leap upon the threshold. And feel their master's houses with violence and disease. I pray God will help us. Give me a good amen. Amen. Because if the Lord does not help us, where is the church going to be in a few years' time? When the world comes in and the world as a great enemy destroys the church. In Luke chapter 16 verse 15. And he said unto them, ye are they with just justify yourselves before men. Are there people like that? And then after you finish the service,
1: well,
0: I don't know what they're talking about. This is not too bad. Mommy, look at me the way I came to church today. And the pastor said the children of leaders are the problem in the church. Mommy, am I alright? Don't mind them. No, you're alright. Daddy, what do you think about this?
1: Papa,
0: why are you asking me? Because the pastor said that we children of you preachers, leaders in the church, looks like we're not good examples to the other children. And Daddy will say, well, that's all right, just you are see a young fellow, go your way. Ye are they which justify yourselves before men, but God knows your hearts. For that which is highly esteemed among men is abomination in the sight of God. Those are the very words of Jesus. Those things were justifying. This is not too bad. I know I'm not doing it the way they are preaching it. I know I'm not following the way they are emphasizing it, but this is not too bad. In 1 Timothy chapter 2 verse 9. In like manner also that women adorn themselves in modest apparel. With shamefacedness and sobriety, not with broided hair or gold or pearls or costly array. Look up here. What if, you know, we have some of these women leaders? And I understand, I'm your father in the Lord. And there are times times a father will talk directly to the daughter. And if you're a real daughter, you will listen to your father. We were having wedding, and then you see all these women leaders with their hairdo. Or maybe when they are having funeral ceremony, and you have all these women, you think they're strangers, you think that the relatives of the people that are bereaved, and then when you check up, we find that there are women workers in the church or women leaders in the church, and yet we
1: are
0: broided ear, or gold or pierce. If the gold is not in your ear, the gold is in your dress. If the gold is not in your dress, the gold is in your wristwatch. And the gold is in your shoe. And the gold is in your bag. And the only thing is not in the ear. But you have more gold on you than the people of the world having their ears. And what are we doing? And I'm going to challenge you. If you can go and stay in the saloon and spend 3 hours, and 2-3 women are, making your hair for you. And one is holding this and the other one is holding that. And you can spend 3 hours there. You cannot spend 30 minutes with quiet time. If we are praying, by about 15 minutes we are prayed, you are tired, you are yawning. And you're doing something that can stop the prayer. And you can go and spend 3 hours in the saloon. But which becometh women professing godliness with good works?
1: Well,
0: change. I said, we will change, and the blessing of the Lord will be upon us in Jesus' name.
1: And
0: go to point number 2, faith and vigilance against worldliness. You see, if you're going to overcome those things of the world, you need faith and you also need to be vigilant.
1: Well,
0: looking at Ephesians chapter 6 verse 16. Above all, taking the shield of faith, wherewith ye shall be able to quench all the fiery darts of the wicked. I told you that this enemy that is worldliness is diabolical. It's a diabolical enemy. And it is the devil that is behind worldliness. There's a spirit behind worldliness. 1 John 5:4-5. Whatsoever is born of God overcomes the world. If you're finding it very, very difficult and impossible to give up worldliness, it's an indication to you are not born again. When you hear the word of God, it doesn't give you joy. You're not happy. And you resist it. And you reject it. And it's like, why are they preaching what they are preaching? And it's like, I don't like that part of the Bible. I don't accept that part of the Bible. When you reject the word of God, you're rejecting God. And this is a victory that overcomes the world, even our faith. And then he has a question for you to be very sure. Who is he that overcomes the world, but he that believes that Jesus is the Son of God? On the one hand, we need faith. On the other hand, we need vigilance. Tells us in 1 Peter chapter 5, verse
1: 9.
0: Be sober, be vigilant. If your life is lousy, if your life is careless, if your life is worldly, if your life is like the people of the world and you're not sober,
1: you're
0: loud, and then you are attracting the people of the world to yourself. You know, with your dressing, with your appearance, with your attitude, with your action, then you're not showing evidence that you're a real child of God. Be sober, be vigilant, because your adversary, the devil, as a running lion, walketh about, seeking whom he may devour. Whom receives steadfast in the faith. In verse 8, it talks about vigilance. In verse 9, it talks about the faith. Those two things are necessary for you to be an overcomer. Knowing that the same afflictions are accomplished in your brethren that are in the world. I pray that this thing that the Lord is telling us will help us in Jesus' name.
1: 1 Corinthians chapter 10 verse 12.
0: It says, wherefore, let him that thinketh this standeth take heed lest he fall. And sometimes when people hear the word of God, what they do is they'll be comparing with other people. And they'll be saying, is this too bad? After all, sister so and so is like this. After all, a women leader is like that. After all, the coordinator or overseer's wife is like this. And if it's like that, is mine too bad? You're not supposed to compare yourself with anybody. You came into this world all alone by yourself. And you came into the kingdom all alone by yourself. In 2 Corinthians chapter 10 verse 12. For we dare not make ourselves of the number, or compare ourselves with some that commend themselves. They're measuring themselves by themselves, and comparing themselves among themselves are not wise. When we hear the word of God, it's not our part to be making comparison. I'm better than so and so. In your marriage, in your wedding, in your appearance, in everything that you do, you're going to keep yourself away from those things of the world. You will not learn how they're doing the evil they're doing. As I've told you, faith and vigilance are are both essential in overcoming the spirit and the pressure of the world. We are to watch and pray. One without the other cannot win a permanent victory as an individual. Watching over one another as families. And then as a church. The pastor to open his eyes and see. And the leaders have to open their eyes and see. Is the world coming in? And then if you know the world is coming in, and you are vigilant, what do? You talk about it. You read the Bible about it. You alert the people of God about it. And what are the things of the world we're talking about?
1: Number
0: one is pride and its pursuit. The pride and the pursuit of the world. Watch against them. That the pursuit of the world will not take over the church. The pride in the world will not take over the church. Number two, it's pranks and pretense. And everything, the world is like hypocritical. Number three, it's perversion and pollution.
1: And
0: sometimes even the secondary school. And then they get some perversions and pollutions of the world there. If you are not watchful, you are not looking at their boxes, you are not looking at their bags, you are not looking at the photographs they are carrying about, you are not looking at the CDs they are carrying about. The perversion and the pollution from the internet, they bring it to your house and you never know. But you see, you must watch against the perversion, the pollution of the world from coming to your family and also from coming to the church.
1: Sometimes
0: you overseers, you pastors there, you coordinators there.
1: Anytime
0: you come to church, you always sit only at the platform. And when you have a crowd stretched before you, you don't know what they are doing. You don't know how they are living. And you never attend wedding or anything. And you just sit at the pulpit, just dishing out the word of God, the word of God. The people are not following. Mix with them. Go to them. See them the way they are. And look at them intimately. If they are bringing the perversions and the pollutions of the world into the church, then you'll be able to know. Number four, it's picnics and its plays. The drama. You see, the world, they have a lot of entertainment. And they want to go to the seaside, they want to refresh themselves. Number five, it's provocation and pugnacity. You know, that's of the world, and they train themselves to fight. And we must be vigilant against it. Number six, it's passion and its pleasures. Number seven, it's preferences and preoccupation. And the preferences is always to minister to the flesh. Whether it is music, it's for the flesh. Whether it is wedding, it's for the flesh. Whether it is funeral, it's for the flesh. Why will they say that, you know, somebody who died about 7-8 years ago, they want to do the burial all over again now.
1: Eta o tuzo yina do gbe to do ku na kwe tian we die wa go to tin fie do. You so juran fo o chi e to di yoyo.
0: And that's because they are preoccupied with the pleasure of the world.
1: Aye nwe zo we no ye juro ye go na gbe dudu aye hon ton.
0: Number 8, it's politics and permissiveness.
1: Aye tian ton to wo in wa lo gele gele to ko di do ton e ton le po nwe do na tele po pon ga file.
0: If let's say a coordinator
1: na pajile mi ndo lenu sinu kan to
0: in a particular district
1: to lenu de me
0: wants the people to like him, to love him.
1: Ejo agbe to leni yin wa ne.
0: There will be plain politics.
1: Aye era to to ko di
0: do. If he sees things that are going wrong, he will not correct them.
1: Era to to ko di o si ji jole zan ni do mo nde to agoje e ma na jela do.
0: Because he feels people don't like correction.
1: Na e mo ro agbe to le ma yin wa na wo ke me utu.
0: And if he wants to be in their favorable book,
1: ni do aso juro ye ni yin wa na we ja we.
0: And if he wants to be exalted among them, he's not going to correct them. If he looks at the choir and the choir is not being well, he's going to keep on smiling, saying, "You people of God, how nice, how great you are. You are a great Lord." That's politics. If he looks at the youth section, and they are not, you know, hurrying up and coming to the Bible study, and they
1: are
0: not obeying the word of God, and they are like this and like that, and they are writing love letters in the church and passing to one another, the coordinator who wants to play politics will not correct it.
1: They
0: will just say, "Children of God, raise up your hand. How great you are. How wonderful you are. I want to tell you that I'm the coordinator in this place. I'm the overseer, the pastor here. I love you.
1: And
0: God loves you. Say amen." Then they say amen. They clap for him. They say, "You know, I like our coordinator. No matter what you do,
1: yes,
0: understanding is like a real father." That's politics. You're not going to take those people to heaven if you cannot correct anything. If things are wrong, get them corrected. It tells us in Jeremiah chapter 10 verse
1: 2.
0: Thus says the Lord, "Learn not the way of the heathen." Don't bring the politics of the land into the church.
1: 1
0: Thessalonians chapter 5, verse 6 all through to verse
1: 8.
0: "Therefore, let us not sleep as do others, but let us watch and be sober. For they that sleep in the night, and they that be drunken are drunken in the night. But let us who are of the day be sober, putting on the breastplate of faith and love, and for an helmet the hope of salvation." In Luke chapter 21, verse 34,
1: "And
0: take it to yourselves, lest at any time your hearts be overcharged with surfeiting and drunkenness and the cares of this life." That's worldliness right there. So that they come upon you unawares. "For as a snare shall it come on all them that dwell on the face of the whole earth. Watch ye therefore, and pray always, that ye may be accounted worthy to escape all diseases that shall come to pass, and to stand before the Son of Man."
1: Don't to wa si teto vi gba totonu kan.
0: I pray we'll stand on that day.
1: O ko do mi lan no teto gbe.
0: I said we'll stand on that day.
1: Ndo mi lan no teto gbe regbe.
0: I come to point number 3, freedom and victory over the world.
1: Wa ko go atan to me mere kanu je ko do akwan gba poto ayonji.
0: In John chapter 8, we're looking at verse 32.
1: Joanu ta ti atan afeto gbanu kan we to.
0: And ye shall know the truth, and the truth shall make you free.
1: Mile na yon nungbo nungbo lona so de mi jemere kano.
0: Give me a good amen.
1: Mase ni she edaho.
0: You know it's the truth that sets us free.
1: Ayo nungbo eno de mi jemere kano ma.
0: And if we just gloss over it.
1: Ayo ni yom yuken nungbo lago.
0: And we patch the congregation.
1: Ayo bo mi ve agun lo.
0: And we don't read the word of God.
1: Ayo bo mi maki ya ko juwa eto lo.
0: And interpret it and apply it. There will be no freedom.
1: Ayo ni yom yuma ze eme nungbo ton.
0: But now you have known the truth. I said now you have known the truth. And the truth will set you free from worldliness in Jesus' name. In verse 36, if the Son therefore shall make you free, ye shall be free indeed. Romans chapter 8, verse 29. To whom he did foreknow, he also did predestinate to be conformed to the image of his Son. Look up here. The things that were important to Christ are those things important to me. The way that Jesus honored his Father, obeyed his Father, is that the way I'm honoring the Father, obeying the Father?
1: The delay Jesus Christi, a book without Torabo Naya, you Toro, may more Jesus to Yay now Toloroga.
0: That he might be the firstborn among many brethren.
1: Now, one in your apology to Memesunu Succession.
0: If you are a child of God, you are one of those many brethren. Philippians chapter 2, reading from verse 5. Here he tells us, let this mind be in you, which was also in Christ Jesus. Would you say you have the mind of Christ? The attitude of Christ. The lifestyle of Christ. You are going somewhere. Will Jesus go to this place I'm going? What are you going to do there? Will Jesus go to do there what I'm going to do now? You come to church and you act in a particular way. Will Jesus act like this? You want to go to a wedding? Will Jesus attend the wedding and be like this? You put on any dress, and is it your glory you're seeking or the glory of the Lord? Is it to turn the minds of other people to your flesh, or it is to turn their mind unto the Lord? And you know, if you hear all this and you still find it impossible to obey the word of God, it's because you don't have the grace of God. You are not born again. When you are born again, the new birth will make it possible for you to be obedient to the word of God. In
1: 1
0: Samuel chapter 8, verse 5,
1: Samuel,
0: and said unto him, behold, thou art old, and thy sons walk not in thy ways. Now make us a king to judge us like all the nations. That's worldliness right there. Anytime in your Christian profession, anytime in your personal life, you want to be like all the other nations. That's the
1: world.
0: Maybe you are the choir, for example. And you know the choir people act in other churches. And you know the choir members in other churches, they are not under the control of any pastor. And they do whatever they want to do. They play any kind of music they want to play. And if the pastor in that church will not allow them, they will rebel. And they will carry out that rebellion in a very dramatic way. And then if you are talking to yourself, let's be like the choir, like other places. That's worldliness right there. And if there is worldliness, you are allowing the enemy to eat up the vibrance and the vitality of your Christian life. And in this church, we're not going to allow that. Or rather not have the choir. We're not going to have it here. Give me a good amen. And these people said, give us a king. Why do you want a king? You want to be like all the other nations. Our workers will not be like other churches. Our members will not be like other churches. Our choir will not be like other churches. When the newcomers come in here, we want them to see that this church is not like the other churches. But because if it's like the other churches, why are they going to leave their church? Why are they coming here? But we're going to be different. In Romans chapter 8, I'm reading from verse
1: 2.
0: It says, for the law of the spirit of life in Christ Jesus has made me free from the law of sin and death.
1: Now, senso gbigbo gbe ton me to Christ Jesus me ko gemi vo to seyin adopo ku po ton si.
0: The spirit of God will make us free.
1: Gbigbo jiwa eto ene lona kemi je America.
0: I said it will make us free.
1: No gbigbo lona kemi vo.
0: When we talk about freedom, number one, freedom from the abominations of the world.
1: Ani mi ndo ko dogbon America nu je da America nu je so osunu e ran ton le me.
0: Almost any place you go, the abominations are there.
1: If
0: they don't recognize it, they introduce it to you. They say, now you are walking in a place like this. And because you are walking here, we don't want you as a lady to walk to be walking here with a gown. We want you to be smart. And to put on the slacks. And it doesn't matter where you are. If you go to this area of work, they tell you that. If you go to the bank, they tell you that. You go there, they tell you that. Those are the abominations of the world. And this very day, the Lord has set us free from the abomination of the world. Number two, freedom from the affection of the world. Number three, freedom from association with the world. How come that some people say they are believers? If you are discussing anything, they say, this is how they do it in the Catholic Church. How do you know? How do you know? Are you going there? there.
1: Ato fine yikai.
0: This is how they do it in the Anglican Church.
1: Alebe yiron wa roto agon Anglican
0: Church. This is how they do it in Seventh-day Adventists.
1: Alebe yiron wa roto azantian
0: wetin. This is how they do it in the Salvation Army.
1: Alebe yiron wa roto Salvation Army si agume.
0: How do you have all this knowledge? All this information?
1: Alebe yiron wa roto tunu elekpo.
0: You know, as we're looking at our wedding, as we're looking at our foreign ceremony, this is how they do it in the redeem.
1: Amen. De mi to po ochi odidi mi to po po lo ore mi to po po e ma yan po pele no wa do we.
0: This is how they do it in first
1: square.
0: Have you been associating with almost all the churches everywhere? When you are free, it sets you free from association from the world.
1: Number
0: four, freedom from the agitation of the world. Freedom from the agitation of the world. Many years ago, when this church started as a ministry, and we all gave ourselves to the Lord, a real conversion experience. If somebody did something wrong, you say sit down, the fellow will sit down. There will be no argument, no agitation. No aggressive action.
1: Sit down.
0: His friends might ask him, what is it you are not doing what you used to do? The Bible study leader, the zeal to call me then, told me to sit down. What happened?
1: Oh,
0: I'm the one that went wrong. I did this, I did that. Now, today, if somebody do something bad, and then will say, sit down there. He himself will say, I am sitting down physically, but inside me, I am standing
1: up.
0: Agitation. And he'll be making signals to his friend to cause trouble. To cause commotion. Did you read in the papers? And they said, if the president wants to be there beyond
1: 2007,
0: we're going to make the country ungovernable for him. What that means is, we're going to cause confusion, commotion, that he will not be able to direct the affairs of the nation. That's
1: agitation.
0: And when anybody in the church says, if any of the sections do anything wrong, and you discipline them, we will make the church ungovernable. That's agitation of the world coming in right there. You want to go to heaven, and there's somebody here on the pulpit saying this is the way to go to heaven. Are you fighting him? When you become a child of God, you are free from the agitation of the world, and we are free. I said we're free. Number five, we are free from the amusements of the world. Number six, it sets us free from the ambition of the world. An ambition of the world is the ambition of Absalom. They want to take over from David. And they don't want to wait for their time. Number seven, you are set free from the apparel of the world. Appearance of the world, adornment of the world. Even the people of the world now, some of them are getting concerned about the dressing in the world.
1: And
0: they are writing in the papers and they are saying, this is bad, this is bad. And you know, the people of the world are even talking about it. We church, we should demonstrate it. I said we should demonstrate it. We are going to retain our freedom. I said we are going to remain our freedom. If that is what you are asking the Lord to do for you today, you rise on your feet and then you will send a real fervent prayer unto the God of heaven. That the world will not eat up your Christian life. The world will not destroy your Christian life. Without holiness, no man shall see the Lord. Call upon the Lord. Don't compare yourself with other members of the church who are not born again. Leave them to themselves. Leave them to themselves. And you keep on looking unto Jesus, the author and the finisher of our faith. The leader's wife, don't worry about her. She has her own life to live. The leader's daughter, don't worry about her. She has her own life to live. The leader's husband, don't worry about him. The leader's son, don't worry about him.

0: Nous ne pouvons mais vous êtes où?
1: That's the decision. Make up your own mind.
0: Make
1: up your
0: own.
1: You want to serve the Lord? Serve the Lord. When you have faith in God, you have victory in Christ. The evidence that you are born again is that you are having victory over the world. And you are not acting like the people of the world anymore. Your mind, your heart, your spirit, your soul, your attitude, the faith on things on high. Have an experience with the Lord before you go. Be conformed to the image of Christ. The mind of Christ. The attitude of Christ. The actions of Christ. The obedience of Christ, the righteousness of
0: Christ,
1: the character of Christ, in the believer. That's what the Lord wants to accomplish in your life. Give him a chance to walk in your life. Let that mighty change come within you and come upon you. Real faith will set you free from the world and all the pollutions of the world.

0: We arise.
1: As
0: we come before the Lord and to hear His word,
1: to
0: be necessary for you to pray and tell the Lord that you want to be blessed as you are here today.
1: That as you
0: have come, you will not go back empty handed.
1: That the
0: word of God will enrich your soul and be a blessing to you. In Jesus' name we pray. Heavenly Father, we thank you for this night.
1: We
0: are grateful for your power. We are grateful for your love. We are grateful for your wisdom.
1: We thank you because we
0: are thankful to you because you brought us together for a good purpose.
1: We thank you for those
0: who have been saved.
1: We thank you for those
0: who know you as the Heavenly Father.
1: We
0: pray, O Lord, that all the privileges we have in you, we will make use of it in a positive, definite way in Jesus' name.
1: That
0: Lord, what you have provided for us in your word, in your kingdom, it will be ours in Jesus' name. That
1: everyone
0: of us, as we come before you, as we pray unto you, as we stand on the promises of God, none of us will be disappointed in Jesus' name. Open our eyes to see your provision in the scriptures. Open our eyes to see the victory that you have for every one of us. Open our eyes to see there is healing for the sick, there is power for the weak, and all the provision of heaven that you have provided for us. Help us to see, help us to believe, help us to receive in
1: Jesus'
0: name. That every one of us will know that the lot of the righteous is different from the situation of the unbeliever. Thank you because we know you have answered.

0: Jesus' name we pray.
1: To Jesus, ye come me o deti.
0: You are welcomed once again in Jesus' name.
1: Ndo kudo zona me po la kudo do Jesus ye come.
0: It's always a time of joy and a time of celebration in a way when we all come together like this to worship the Lord and to receive from His hand.
1: Eko yo jire ayaje to re po na do sigan po bo je ado po wole pe mi me po wa do po na do sigan mo iso alo eto me.
0: Everyone should be at a kind of family meeting like this. Always remember, good things happen when God's people gather together. A lot of things that will never happen when you are alone, but when God's people, righteous people, redeemed people gather together, good things always happen. And tonight I believe that God has something special, something good and gracious for every one of us. If you believe, you will see the glory of God. And you know that you came here for a divine purpose, and that purpose is going to be fulfilled in your life in Jesus'
1: name.
0: Tonight I want to talk to you on something very important. Ignorance of what I'm talking to you about is what can wreck some people and ruin their lives because of that ignorance. The knowledge of what we're talking about, if you really understand it and you really hold on to it and you practice it, this is what can bring victory in your life and in your family. I want to talk to you tonight on the confessions of the redeemed. The confession of the redeemed. In Psalm 107 verse 2.
1: Psalm 107
0: verse 2. Let the redeemed of the Lord say so, whom he has redeemed from the hand of the enemy. Let the redeemed of the Lord, let them say something. And what are the redeemed of the Lord to say? It tells us in that verse, let the redeemed of the Lord say so, whom he has redeemed from the hand of the enemy. If the Lord has redeemed you from the hand of the enemy, say so. If the Lord has redeemed you from he that is greater and stronger than you are, say so. If the Lord has done something spectacular, something supernatural to be a blessing upon your life, say so. He says, let the redeemed of the Lord say so. What you say will either bring more victory in your life or it can bring more defeat in your life. You look at your life. If the Lord has redeemed you, then the Lord is commanding you, let the redeemed of the Lord say so. In Jeremiah chapter 31 verse 11. Jeremiah chapter 31 verse 11. Here are the redeemed of the Lord saying so. The redeemed of the Lord are saying something. What are the redeemed of the Lord saying? Verse 11, for the Lord has redeemed Jacob and ransomed him from the hand of him that was stronger than he.
1: Afowuropo na okuno ko fle Jacobo bo so fle go so alo ewo ke yin ho lono ho etome.
0: Here are the people of God understanding that their own God was greater than their enemies.
1: Yu mi mo meji wa o to re ye tun ro ju wa we ton e klogba ogan keto.
0: These were the redeemed of the Lord, and they said so. They testified, and they said, the Lord has redeemed them from the hand of him that was stronger than they were.
1: O fear me fle go ju o to re de ye so do mo ye do nugo do kuro ko hunle ye so e ko do hunlo huga ye me.
0: You need to understand something.
1: I mean, not unde.
0: When God has done something and you talk about it, that is not confession yet, that is testimony.
1: Endo kuro ko wa nde na we bo ato ho etondo ene ma ko igbe yi sigba okunun dide we ene wo.
0: God did something for you in the past. He redeemed you in the past. He delivered you in the past. He saved you in the past. That is testimony when you talk about that.
1: Endo kuro ko wa nde na we e fli we ro jira de wa me e hule we ro jira de wa me e dura ka bi wa nde ene ma ko ye onu okunun dide we ene ko ye.
0: But you need to understand that what he did for you in the past is an encouragement and a foretaste of what he will continue to do for you in the future.
1: Bo yin ro nu e ju o wa na we ne e ho me jira nde bo po apa jira po na nu e ju o ju na wa ro so re ja.
0: Whenever a new challenge comes upon your life, a new problem comes in your life, you will remember what he did for you in the past. That will give you confidence and faith and trust to know what he can do for you in the future.
1: We na dan we yiro mede wa gbesan to be ka fi nunde jodo gbesan to go ana afle nu eju o ko wa na we do jire de wa ni me ene we na kan we adogbigbo tugbigbo bo na kan na do do yi se na do wa nde na edu na wa na we do so eja me.
0: In Jeremiah chapter 15 verse 21.
1: Jeremiah ta foton afoeton konokuno po.
0: Jeremiah 15:21.
1: Jeremiah si we o ta foton.
0: And I will deliver thee out of the hand of the wicked, and I will redeem thee out of the hand of the terrible. This is talking about something God will do in the future. It says, I will. And that's why I told you that what he did for you in the past should give you confidence. Confidence and faith and trust for what he's going to do for you in the future. I will deliver thee out of the hand of the wicked. And I will redeem thee out of the hand of the terrible. You see, our confessions should match the promise of God. Our confession should match our testimony. Our confession of what God will do should match what God has already done for us in the past. Look at what God has done for you before. On the basis of that, begin to confess what you believe he will do for you in the future. Look at the way he answered your prayer before. On the basis of that, begin to confess how you know that he's going to answer your prayer now. And let me show you this aspect of the past and the present and the future in a single verse of scripture. In 2 Corinthians chapter 1 verse 10. 2 Corinthians chapter 1 verse 10. If you are really studious in knowing the word of God, this is a verse of the Bible you ought to
1: mark.
0: If you want to keep your victory, this is a verse you ought to know. If you want to defeat the devil at every turn, this is a verse you must understand. If you want doubt to flee away, never to trouble you whenever you pray, this is a verse you need. If you want 2 Corinthians chapter 1 verse 10. Who delivered us from so great a death and doth deliver, in whom we trust that he will yet deliver us.
1: Do you see
0: that single verse? It repeats the word deliver 3 times. Look at that verse again and see that single word deliver 3 different times in a single verse. Who delivered us? That's one. In the middle, and doth deliver? That's 2nd time. Number 3, that he will yet deliver us. That's the 3rd
1: one.
0: Let me now analyze it for you. Past tense, present tense, future tense. Who delivered us? Past tense. This man or this apostle here is rejoicing before the Lord. He said there was a great death and there was a great problem. It almost drowned us, but we're now giving our testimony. He delivered us in the past tense.
1: Amo apostle etindo kun da ho bozo to aya jedo ete edo ku da ho koti to kla da ho sizo da ho te sigba e hunle mi ule so to kla le lepo me.
0: Messengers of the devil, demonic forces, demonic affliction, through it all, in it all, in the past tense, he delivered us.
1: Deviso ato legba tole deviso ato gbigbo ma we tole to jire ne me ko saya se gba to ere le po me e hunle ye me po e hunle so me.
0: If we didn't have God, we would have died.
1: Edo ne mat no jio mi na ko ku do jire ne me.
0: If it were not for the supernatural, we would have perished.
1: E mind o no gan hu no po to to lo me po na ko do ma.
0: If it were not for that great mighty creator of heaven and earth that came to our rescue, we would have been forgotten.
1: E mind o jio da ho de da olopo ai gba to po re we ne nu e ye na ko won mi le so ai ho ye me.
0: Look at verse 9, but we at the sentence of death in ourselves. We
1: at
0: the sentence of death in ourselves. If we had depended on medical science, we would have gone. If it were the power of human beings we depended upon, you would not have seen us today.
1: In fact,
0: the statement coming from everybody is the sentence of death. Then in verse 10, who delivered us? Past tense. That's a testimony. You see, whenever you give a testimony, you are telling us what happened before. Difficulties you had before, problems you had before, sicknesses you had before, mountains you had before, afflictions you had before, adversities that came you had before. But in the past tense, God delivered you. That's past
1: Paul,
0: the apostle says, you know what? Not only in the past and the present, he does deliver us.
1: Paul apostle ero emendo ojede wa ime kabi divie tonge sigba ena to mi wule so mi.
0: That is the present help in the time of need.
1: Edo wa ye alogona method ojede o divie tome.
0: The God of today.
1: You are egbe ton.
0: The one that is able to help today.
1: You are dekpe ko lo God to egbe.
0: He crossed the Red Sea at that time. The Red Sea of today were able to cross.
1: Ye bo ku ve me fe ojede ne me ku ve egbe to le mi lo su pe ko lo gbon me fe.
0: That fig tree dried up at that time. The fig tree of today that has no fruit, it can dry up too.
1: In those
0: days, they brought all the sick people before him. That's those days in the past, but today, all the sick people they bring to him, he's able to heal them. The God of today.
1: Look at
0: verse At that time when epilepsy grabbed an individual and fell down, foamed in the mouth, Jesus Christ healed that individual. That's past tense, but it's the God of today. He does deliver us today. In the days gone by, enemies will come against the people of God, come against Jehoshaphat, and come against Hezekiah, and come against all the children of Israel, come against Elisha, come against Elisha. But the power of God delivered them many at the afflictions of the righteous, but God delivered them from them all. It's the God of the past and the God of today. All the enemies today before you will fall in Jesus' name.
1: Is
0: the God of today. All we had, he did before. Can he do it today? He rescued his people before. Can he rescue them today? He healed the sick before. Can he heal the sick today?
1: He
0: says, I am God, I change now.
1: And
0: Jesus Christ the same yesterday and today and forever. The redeemed of the Lord never trembled before any enemy. Because they knew what God did in the past, they know that he can repeat and do that same thing today. God used to answer my prayer. But today I don't know where God is. What's revealed whether we have faith in God or whether there is some belief in our heart? Look at this verse again. In the latter part of that verse, and it says, in whom we trust that he will yet deliver us. Now that's in the future. That's now the confession of the redeemed. He delivered us. That's our testimony. But now he will yet deliver us. That is our confession. You see, your confession is very important. What you say out of your mouth reveals on what side you are. Moses called upon the people. He said, who is on the Lord's side? And they moved to one side and they said, we are on the Lord's side. Today, do we know whether you're on the Lord's side or not? What you say reveals whether you're on the Lord's side or not. When God says, tell the people of Israel to move forward. Here is the Red Sea in front of the people. Here are the Egyptians behind them. And here is the word of the Lord unto Moses. The mountains are there. The Red Sea is there. The chariots are there. We had the sentence of death in ourselves. The Egyptians were thinking, these people today, they are either conquered or we crush them and kill them. The Red Sea was also thinking, I'm going to swallow these people up. And all the mountains are saying, we're going to hinder them. They cannot move here. They cannot move there. You know that, naturally speaking, that is there. But God told this man. He said, you tell those people, here is the God of all impossibilities. Here is the one that created the Red Sea. Here is the one that created all those mountains. And here is the one that sent you you to Pharaoh some time ago and said, let my people go. And so you tell them, move forward. And you will see the salvation of the Lord. For these Egyptians to see today, you will see them no more forever. But now my question is, who is on the Lord's side? Those who are on the Lord's side, before you see the river and the sea parting, before you see you yourself getting in and escaping, what you say will make us know whether you're on the Lord's side or not. If you say he delivered us when we were in
1: Egypt,
0: here is the Red Sea, he doth deliver us. And even when we will eventually enter the borders of the land of Canaan and move into Jericho, he will yet deliver us. Then you're on the Lord's side. It is the confession of your mouth that makes us to know on which side you are. Say, I shall not die. I shall live to declare the glory of God. If you say, I will be victorious. If you say, the promises of God are mine. If you say, I will overcome all my enemies. If you say, problems will not turn me back from God. If you say, I will overcome. If you will say, in the battle against the devil, he will be conquered, I will be victorious. I will remain in the light. I will not get into darkness. This sickness will leave the moment I mention the name of Jesus. In the day, in the night, I'm protected by the blood of Jesus Christ. Bad luck will not follow me. Evil will not ruin or wreck my life. I will enjoy my family life. God has promised me something good. And the goodness of the Lord shall follow me all the days of my life. That's the confession of the redeemed. And when you are confessing like that, believing in your heart that the word of God will be truthful in your life, you are really having positive confession. You're on the Lord's side.
1: But
0: if you are saying, well, I don't know whether God will answer my prayer, I'm always unlucky. God never works any miracle in my life. The sickness in my body now kill my father and mother, and I don't know whether it is going to kill me. It was the first month I had this pregnancy. I didn't know how the pregnancy was behaving in a particular funny way. I don't know whether this is the child that will kill me. The day I got that job, when I was going to take the job, I knocked my left foot on a particular stone. And I said, this work I am going to start today, I knocked my left foot on something. I don't know whether this is the work that will take Christianity away from my hand. And you know, they made an announcement at this street, join worker, join worker. I said, no, I don't want to join worker. Because I don't know the category of people that are there. I don't know whether they are bad people or good people, whether they are secret people or open people.
1: Now my young better who continue, don't buy a better that way, better, you know, better zero to like better.
0: The first week I joined workers. If you look at the way the coordinator looked at me, this worker something I joined, maybe this ought to drive me away from kingdom of God. This sickness I have now, they tell me that once they grab somebody like this, they should be preparing for the symmetry.
1: Yo,
0: they
1: will now you do na melo.
0: So I don't know what I will do.
1: Mata yonde na wadi.
2: You are not on the Lord's side.
1: Gunu, amatin do
0: awu. When you're on the Lord's side, your confession is positive.
1: Amo, we na atin do awu kuro toje gbe yi to enu ajuro.
0: Your confession will be according to the word of God.
1: Gbe yi to na no sese po hoju
0: atoko. The devil will never catch any negative word in your mouth.
1: Legba masega ye a ho gbe yin akare wa nu to me.
0: When you're on the Lord's side, your word will honor God.
1: We na atin do awu kuro to ho to le na na ye igran jiwe.
0: Your word will be exalting Christ. Your word will be opening up and believing the promises of God. That's what makes us to know you're on the Lord's side. But when your word is always words of unbelief, words of depression, words of discouragement, words that will not help your prayer,
1: God
0: that will not help your faith,
1: God
0: that will not bring healing,
1: God
0: that will not bring deliverance, now you're on the Lord's side. And actually it is those words that are either releasing you and setting you free, or on the other hand your words are binding you.
1: You
0: see, the words that exalt the devil, makes the devil powerful, those are words of unbelief. In Proverbs chapter 6, reading from verse 2. Proverbs chapter 6, verse
1: 2.
0: Thou art snared with the words of thy mouth. Thou art taken with the words of thy mouth.
1: Let
0: me illustrate it to you like this. Words are like food. I want you to picture a sheep. And this sheep, when you are feeding that sheep, even if the sheep is weak, the sheep will be growing and growing and growing.
1: The faith
0: you have in your heart. Your faith may be small. Your faith may look weak. Your faith may look feeble. But you are feeding it with the word of God. As you are feeding your faith with the word of God, your faith will be growing. Will be getting stronger. Because you are feeding that faith with the positive word of God. On the other hand, let us say there is a lion. And you put this lion in a cage. And there's nothing you can do to that lion. You don't have any gun to shoot the lion. You don't have any kind of a big stick to knock the head of the lion. And there's no way you can kill this lion. All you do is that you put that lion in a cage. You don't allow it to go out. You don't allow it to eat anything. You deny that lion of every kind of food. That lion will be getting weaker and weaker. You have no gun to kill the lion. All you do is to starve that lion so that lion will not get any food to eat. Eventually that lion will die. Unbelief is like that lion. Put it in a cage. Don't let it come out. Any words of unbelief in your heart, put it in a cage. Don't let it come out. A thought came to your mind that God will not answer your prayer. Put it in a cage, don't let it come out.
1: Your
0: belief comes in your heart and it says that this sickness will kill you. Put it in a cage, don't let it come out. It's all these enemies that are all about me. They will destroy my life. That's what's upon belief. Put it in a cage, don't let it come out. You are that bad dream last week. And in this, when you woke up,
1: but therefore,
0: it appears that you want to be telling everybody, you know, I became mental in the dream. And in that dream, I just removed all my clothes and I began to shout like a mad person. The devil will want you to say, maybe I am going to get mad. Put that unbelief, that lion in a cage. Don't feed that lion. Don't speak negative. Negative words are the food. They are the food of the lion, of the unbelief. Make sure that you don't allow that word to come out. That unbelief will get weaker and weaker and weaker. If you don't speak any words of unbelief, the unbelief that will put you in that cage, unbelief will die. The unbelief in your heart can die
1: up.
0: And when you are feeding your faith with the positive word and promises of God, your faith will grow. And I believe that if you will do that, all things are possible with you and God. You see, we should have positive faith in God. And the confession of our mouth will show the condition of our heart. In 2 Corinthians chapter 4 verse 13. 2 Corinthians chapter 4 verse 13. This is another verse of scripture a believer should know very well and mark in his Bible. We having the same spirit of faith. Paul didn't say that he was the only person of the same spirit of faith. He said, we believers, all of us, having the same spirit of faith. According as it is written, I believed, therefore have I spoken. We also believe, and therefore speak.
1: Marked
0: it in your Bible. But how do you understand this
1: verse?
0: It says, we having the same spirit of faith. You see, some people say, I don't have faith. That is an open invitation to the devil. You write boldly on the door of your house. All the people that are passing by, my padlock is bad. It will not lock. You write it boldly on your door. I try to lock this door, but it cannot be locked. You write boldly for all the thieves that are passing by. I have gone out, but I'm sorry that I lost my padlock. My door is open. When all the thieves are passing by, they see that you have written it boldly there, that there is no protection there, there is no padlock there, there is no good door there. That means all the thieves, whatever you want, go and help yourself. I'm not around.
1: When
0: you tell the devil, I have no faith. When you tell the devil, I don't believe in God. When you tell the devil, I cannot pray. When you tell the devil, God never answers my prayer. When you tell the devil, I am weak. When you tell the demons and the familiar spirits, I say, I am weak, I cannot fast, I cannot pray, I have no faith.
1: Ne adona gbigbo mawo le po agbo ko pe nuko chi ko maga bla
0: You are writing open letters of invitation to them. Because the devil is going to and fro as an adversary, as a running lion seeking whom he may devour. And you write on the door of your family, you say, this family, we don't have any faith. And you start going about to all the people that are familiar spirit and demons, say, I and my husband, we never pray together. I and my husband, we're never in agreement together. I and my husband, we are not strong. I and my husband, we don't claim the promises of God. I and my husband, we're just weak. We're weak spiritually. You are telling the agents of Satan that you are weak. No wonder these people are coming and oppressing you. He said, we, having the same spirit of faith. He said, we have faith. And if you will make bold and say, I have faith. If you say, devil, don't come here, I have faith. Even if that padlock cannot lock your door very well, put that padlock there. Let the people see there's a padlock there. Even if that padlock cannot work very well, hang that padlock there. Let the thieves know there is a padlock on your door. Even if it appears that faith is not very strong, you just know that privately, but keep on feeding that faith with positive confessions. That faith will work. This faith will work. This faith will work. This sickness, you will go. This demonic affliction, you will go. I will be victorious. I will be more than a conqueror. Greater is he that is in me than he that's in the world. Keep on strengthening that faith. Your faith will work in Jesus' name. The more you talk about problem, the more you will lose your joy. The more you exalt your mountain, the less your faith will go down. My husband is not good. My husband is not prayerful. The more you talk about that, the weaker your husband will become. My wife is not spiritual. My wife cannot pray. My wife cannot make progress. My wife is disturbing me. The more you talk about that, the more the devil will be getting inroad into your family and your wife. But we having the same spirit of faith. What does that mean? We having the same spirit of faith. It means we having the same spirit of faith. As
1: Abraham.
0: That Abraham, God told him, I've made you a father of many nations, when as yet he had no single child. And the Bible says, not being weak in faith, he was strong in faith, glorifying God.
1: Keep
0: he believed in God and in against all. He believed in hope. He counted those things as which be not as though they were. What he could not see physically, he saw spiritually. What had not been manifested in the physical, he saw it with spiritual faith, spiritual eyesight, and he knew that he was going to have the children, counting those things which be not as though they were. We having the same spirit of faith as that Abraham. That yes, I'll get saved. Yes, I'll get saved. You see, there is a confession of the sinner. There's a confession of the redeemed. A sinner must confessing sin. Because the Bible says if we confess and forsake our sins, we will have mercy. If we confess our sins, it's faithful and just to forgive us and to cleanse us from all unrighteousness. But some people say, I have prayed, I have confessed my sins, but I have not been saved. The Bible says that if thou shalt confess with thy mouth the Lord Jesus. You see, there's a point you stop confessing sin, you have confessed a sin, you have turned away from the sin, you have believed now, then you confess with your mouth the Lordship of Jesus Christ.
1: And
0: shalt believe in thine heart. That means while you are confessing sin, then you stop confessing sin. You say, now I believe in my heart. I confess now that Jesus is my Lord and Savior. It says you believe in thine heart that God has raised him from the dead, thou shalt be saved.
1: The confession
0: of the confession of the redeemed and the confession of the saved, the confession of the saved, you now continue from that point on confessing positively the word of God. We have been the same spirit of faith as Jehoshaphat. You see, all these kings, the Amorites, and they came against Jehoshaphat. The first impression Jehoshaphat had was fear. Fear came into his heart. As you came here tonight to the temple of God, so Jehoshaphat called all of Judah and went to the presence of God. And he began to pray like we normally pray. Normal prayer. Regular prayer. Ordinary prayer. Oh God, we have enemies. Oh God, these people have come against us. And we don't know what we're going to do. We are weak in ourselves. The enemy, he has conquered many other nations before. That's the ordinary prayer. That prayer will not take you anywhere. Oh Lord, you see how weak we are. And now we don't know what we're going to do. But you are the God of heaven. You are the one that created the heavens and the earth. Now you have started really praying. You are the one that can overcome. It is true that Sennacherib and all these people, they have conquered all the people that have gods who are no gods but idols. Now you have started praying.
1: It is true
0: this man has defeated all the other people that do not have the God of Abraham, Isaac, and Jacob. But you, God of heaven, we defeat. Depend upon you. You are the one that gave the covenant to Abraham, your friend. That you will deliver them. That you will bless them. And here we are, our eyes are looking on you. Now you have started praying. The enemies were still there. Enemies were still preparing. And now the Spirit of God came upon somebody in their midst. And as the Spirit of God came upon them, he told Jehoshaphat, he said, the battle is not yours, the battle is the Lord's. All that battle you are thinking of, God says, what's your business with battle? You keep on praising the Lord. The battle tonight is not yours, the battle belongs to the Lord.
1: okuro pa awan e de a fi pon mi to we mi le okuro to mi la ya wa fun na we.
0: The people in my place of work.
1: Me ti do asan pa se ji le do are.
0: The people in my school where I'm teaching.
1: A fi endo me kuro we o me ti do fi na le.
0: Some students that are ganging up against me.
1: Aha. We are video be ile kuro pa oji.
0: Buying laws from the village.
1: Aha. Yon we ti le to gbeta.
0: The people that came against me in the dream and put a curse upon me.
1: Me de le wa ji e bo ayo de ko lo ji lo drum e.
0: All this thing that is walking about in my body.
1: Nwe ile kuro se asisabo ti mo gbata je me.
0: What's your problem?
1: The
0: battle is not yours. The battle is the Lord.
1: And the Spirit
0: of God said through this man, ye shall not need to fight in this battle. Praise the Lord. I said praise the Lord. I cannot fast. I cannot pray, Lord. I don't know what I will do. But he shall not need to fight in this battle. Just enjoy yourself and be praising the Lord. When Jehoshaphat had that, he said, where are people among you that can sing? And then he said, all you people, before you sing, not ordinary singing now, believe the Lord and believe his prophet and you shall prosper.
1: And
0: they began to sing chorus. What's the difference between song and chorus? Generally, a song has stanza 1, stanza 2, stanza 3, stanza 4, and then may have a chorus.
1: The
0: chorus is just maybe one sentence or one line that will repeat over and over. You know that? Don't you know that? And they began to sing choruses. Only one chorus actually, but over and over. The chorus is so simple that everybody can sing. The cross is so simple. We can forget the Amorites and the enemy. The cross is so simple. We having the spirit of faith like Jehoshaphat. Here is the chorus. Praise the Lord for his mercy endures forever. Simple chorus. Here is the Lord for his mercy endures forever. Those who are clapping, were clapping. Those who are marching, were marching. No shooting of any gun. And there was no firing of any arrow. Praise the Lord for his mercy endureth forever. We having the same spirit of faith as that Jehoshaphat. It was in the midst of that singing that all those enemies, they began to kill one another. Confusion came into their midst. If any enemy tries to attack you in the night, begin to sing unto the Lord. If they begin to come in darkness and they begin to come from always, begin to confess positively, we have in the same spirit of faith. Having the same spirit of faith as Shadrach, Meshach, and Abednego. I hear that you are not bowing down to the idol that I've raised up. Yes, that is true. Oh, Nebuchadnezzar said, you better change your mind. If at any time you hear the sound of the cornet and the flute and the dulcimer and all the other things, you bow down, that will be well. If you hear and you don't bow down, I will cast you in the midst of a fiery burning furnace. And who is that God that will deliver you out of my
1: hand?
0: Remember, when you pass through the waters, it will not drown you. And when you pass through the fire, it will not burn you. We having the same spirit of faith as Shadrach, Meshach, and Abednego. Oh, and they said,
1: O
0: king, we are not careful to answer you in this matter, who will answer you? Will answer you.
1: You want to
0: our answer is small. The one that will answer you, he will answer you. The Almighty, the creator of the heavens and the earth, the one you have challenged, the question you are asking, who is that God? He that will answer you will answer you. The one who has an everlasting kingdom, the one that is yet to come, the desire of all the nations, the one that is like the Son of God, the one that is the embodiment of the power of the Almighty God. Nebuchadnezzar, we cannot answer you. He will answer you, will answer you. If it so happens that you cast us into this mist, a bunny, party, funny.
1: But I ask them to solo me to any
0: of me. Our God is able.
1: You are Mileton, Ekpego.
0: I hear an amen.
1: Be master, Niche.
0: Our God is able.
1: Oh no, you are me to Ekpego.
0: Master, Niche. And so this man got angry. Don't let their anger change your faith. God is still up there. Satan will get angry. Who cares? Nebuchadnezzar will get angry. What's your problem with that?
1: Those
0: people that are running after you in the dream, they will get angry. What's your problem with that? And in his fury and anger, he heated that one 7 times hotter. Don't let the fire affect your faith. Three of them, three pole cords not easily broken. And if two or three of you shall agree as such anything you ask in prayer, it shall be done for you of our Father which is in heaven. And tie them. Don't let their rope bring your faith down. Don't let their bondage or their curse affect your mind at all. He who will answer Nebuchadnezzar will answer Nebuchadnezzar. And he threw them into the fire. And the rope got burned. And they rose up. And they were walking in the fire. Have you ever seen that in your life? I mean, funny, very funny. Remember the people that cast them into the fire? Those people, they are dead already. The death they wanted on the redeemed of the Lord was transferred on the people that are not redeemed. And these people were walking up and down. And the one who came to answer Nebuchadnezzar, he was also there with them too. Nebuchadnezzar needed an answer.
1: Nebuchadnezzar,
0: he looked into the fire and he said, what am I seeing? You will see miracles. You will see supernatural. You will see the power of God. He said, what is this that I see? This is number 4. I told he who will answer Nebuchadnezzar will answer
1: Nebuchadnezzar.
0: And he said, servants of the Most High, he himself, nobody told him, Nebuchadnezzar, call Shadrach, Meshach, and Abednego, servants of the living God.
1: And
0: he said, come out.
1: And
0: then those people, I believe, they told Jesus, bye-bye, we'll see in the kingdom of heaven, bye-bye for now. And then they came out, they said, Nebuchadnezzar examined them, there was no trace of the fire in their body. We have in the same spirit of faith as Shadrach, Meshach, and Abednego.
1: And
0: then Nebuchadnezzar promoted them.
1: Nebuchadnezzar was
0: in all this kingdom, if I hear anybody speak anything against the God of Shadrach, I'm pointing to you, and Abednego, against the God of Shadrach, Meshach, and Abednego, I believe that is your God.
1: Yeah, God. Jiwa o Shadrach, Meshach, Abednego ton on yi se jiwa o ne jiwa o to yin ma.
0: If any newspaper man,
1: ain't the way kan to
0: any one of my servants here,
1: a fan me kire pe lo fi,
0: if you speak against this mighty God,
1: ain't the me do ko pe jagoro jiwa we.
0: Then he said, for who can deliver as a God like this, the God of Shadrach, Meshach, and Abednego?
1: E wa do eh menu we so ga wo le tai di jiwa we, jiwa o Shadrach ton Meshach ko Abednego to po.
0: Why are you afraid?
1: E tell to wa do budi.
0: Little demonic spirit somewhere, sickness. What is sickness? Everything will go.
1: Now,
0: you have a positive confession coming from your mouth. I shall not die, but I will live and I will declare the works of God. Greater is he that lives in me than he that lives in the world. Let the positive word of God be coming out of your mouth. That in all these things we are more than conquerors through him that loved us and gave himself for us. That I can do all things through Christ that strengthens me. And that my God shall supply all my needs according to his riches in glory by Christ Jesus.
1: Pomito a documento Cristo Jesus, man.

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1: Okunrin lo te pon we.
0: You can call upon the name of the Lord.
1: Asogan dawa yiro yin okunrin to.
0: You will overcome.
1: Anagbawa.
0: You will overcome.
1: Ndo anagbawa za wa
0: ebe. You will overcome.
1: Anagbawa.
0: You will overcome.
1: Anagbawa.
0: All sicknesses, all problems, all mountains, you will overcome.
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0: Let the word of God develop your faith.
1: Dike na oko juwa oton ni re yi se to
0: kwen daga. 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
0: words of confidence and words of trust in God.
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1: Oho mo nko to na re asoja we klo wa gbesan to me.
0: Call upon the name of the Lord, he will deliver you.
1: Da wa yiro yin o kuro ton ena tun edote.
0: He will heal you.
1: Ena re asogbo na we.
0: He will meet your need.
1: Ena pe po we do to le po.
0: He will provide for you.
1: Ena do na we.
0: Our God is a present help in the time of need.
1: Juwa mi ton juwa de no gwa na me alonu alonu.
0: He is here today.
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1: E so ti do fi do gbe.
0: Don't worry about Nebuchadnezzar.
1: A ko po so ko Nebuchadnezzar da lo.
0: He that will answer Nebuchadnezzar will answer you.
1: E wa na si o Nebuchadnezzar ena si o e.
0: Your healing is here already.
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0: The answer to your prayer is here already.
1: O si o de to koti do vido aye.
0: Children for the barren is available already.
1: O vina we si na koti do aye di vie.
0: Whatever you are asking, the Lord hold on to the promise of God, it will never change.
1: O de pepe de ado vio okuno no te pa gbe ju o to je e mana di o.
0: In Jesus' name we pray.
1: Jesus,
0: tonight is our night of victory.
1: It's
0: the night of the demonstration of the power of God in your life. I believe with all my heart tonight you will never be the same again in Jesus' name. I want you to close your eyes and bow your head. If you have not been born again, you have never given your life to Jesus Christ, you have not been one of the redeemed of the Lord, before I start praying tonight for the redeemed, I want you to be saved, I want you to be redeemed, so I can include you in the company of the redeemed of the Lord. If you are still living in sin, the Lord is calling you tonight.
1: He's
0: calling you into the kingdom. So you will become part of the redeemed of the Lord. And I want to pray with you. If you sincerely want to become saved, if you sincerely want your sins to be forgiven, if you sincerely want to be the redeemed of the Lord tonight, forsaking your sin, turning away from all your evils, turning away from every evil sin that you have been involved in your life, forsaking your adultery and your fornication, forsaking your lying and your fighting, forsaking your bribery and your corruption, forsaking your using diabolical powers against other people, and you want to surrender your life to the Lord Jesus Christ tonight. Wherever you are, just raise up your hand. I want to pray with you. A minute from the depth of your heart, I'm saying bye bye to the devil tonight. Devil, I have nothing to do with you again.
1: So I got to
0: say bye bye to fornication, adultery tonight. I don't have anything to do with you again. Fighting, lying, bye bye tonight. I have nothing to do with you again. I want to become the redeemed of the Lord. Almighty God, tonight we call upon you. I thank you for these who are raising up their hands. I pray, O Lord, according to their desire, forgive them in Jesus' name. I pray that the guilt and the condemnation for sin, you remove it from the hearts right now in Jesus' name. Oh Lord, I pray right now you wipe all their sins away. Forgive them in Jesus' name. Save their soul. Write their names in the book of life. Make them the redeemed of the Lord right now in Jesus' name. I pray, Lord, the Spirit of the living God will bear witness with their spirits that they are now children of God. I pray from now you give them the power to live a victorious life. I pray you give them the confidence and the assurance that they are now children of God. That from now on the confession of their mouth will be that Jesus is their Savior and Lord.
1: So divide do igbe yi onu eto meto le nado Jesu Kristi wa yi okun eto po kule gato eto po.
0: Thank you, Lord, because I know you have answered.
1: Me dokpe na okun na mi yo akosiyo.
0: Jesus. Jesus' name we pray.
1: So ye ko Jesu tome mi wo dete.
0: Amen.
1: Nise.
0: I hope you are not in a hurry tonight because we want to pray tonight. And all those people that have given their lives to the Lord, I want you to, you know, when you get back to your district, let your coordinators and your leaders, let them know God has given them the Spirit of God and the power, the anointing and the wisdom to be able to help you. If you go to them, you are going to grow in your faith like never before. And you see, you need to prepare for water baptism. You go to your leaders in the district, they will arrange everything, and you'll be going from strength to strength, from glory to glory, and anytime the trumpet sounds, we'll meet up there. Tonight, we believe God. And that is why we have a positive word coming from our mouth that we shall overcome. As we pray together tonight, you know that it is going to be done. And after the prayer, never allow any negative thing to come out of your mouth. All you will say will be positive. You are on the Lord's side. And if you are on the Lord's side, you will confess the positive word of God.
1: Heads
0: bowed and eyes closed. You have become afraid because it's getting pronounced and you don't know what is going to happen next. If you raise up your hand, tuberculosis will vanish away. Father, in the name of Jesus, I pray for this individual right now that disease of tuberculosis will vanish away in Jesus' name. And for this other person here, oh Lord, having the same problem, I command right now, you disease of tuberculosis, come out in Jesus' name.
1: Amen.
0: Thank you, Father, because I know you have done it. In Jesus' name I pray. The man that is urinating blood, bow your head please and close your eyes. Urinate blood when you go to the toilet and you've been using quite a lot of things and it's still there. You raise up your hand tonight. I want to tell you what the Lord told me to tell you. Everything is over. Father, in the name of Jesus, I know you are mighty God. This mountain will be removed. Father, in the name of Jesus, I pray you remove this disease of passing out blood in Jesus'
1: name.
0: I pray that your definite power that breaks the yoke will come upon their lives right now. You take that sin away immediately, instantaneously in Jesus' name. Thank you, Father, because I know it is done. In Jesus' name I pray. The one in the that has that demonic affliction, and you know it's an evil spirit, and it's people say it's near epilepsy but not quite, but it's very similar to epilepsy. If you raise up your hand, that evil spirit will be driven away. You'll become completely free.
1: Father,
0: in the name of Jesus, I thank you because of the anointing that breaks the yoke. You have told us very clearly that by the anointing the yoke is broken. This yoke of demonic spirit, this yoke yoke of demonic affliction. This yoke of falling and rising. This yoke of the torment of the devil. By the anointing and the authority God has given to me, I break that yoke in Jesus' name. I set these people free. You are not captives anymore. You are free in Jesus' name. Thank you, Father, because I know you have answered. In Jesus' name I pray. I have somebody in the dream. You were running and falling, and they were chasing you, wanting to destroy your life. And since that time, when you woke up, it has appeared that the devil, the enemies, are having the victory in your life. And I see you've been going about thinking that one day everything is going to end. Here am I telling you tonight that you are now alright.
1: So zame aku drode babo mele wa melato ina inyawi wano kwa wazumu njaye wano kwa wazumu njaye we na aiho ba fahale anamara nubo yasa kama mele wa kubesa to ba upla de wa botukla the fear of zame ndona we nule kwa pata na gogete mo jijo na wa.
0: And since that time, some complications have come into your life.
1: So,
0: and different things happening as you are trying to come out of one, you are getting into the other. I'm looking for you, please. Your warfare is over. The battle is over. God says, go back home and rejoice and just eat and have a nice time. The intentions of the enemy over you is forgotten. Today is the beginning of progress in your life. Keep up your hand and let me say the benediction over you. In that person that I'm talking about. Father, in the name of Jesus, we thank you for this wonderful, glorious day. The enemies have thought they are going to ruin this individual. The enemies wanted to swallow him up. So Lord, we thank you tonight. We bless your mighty name tonight. Oh Lord, I pray that your deliverance will come in reality to his life in Jesus' name. I pray, Lord, you'll make him to climb over that mountain. You make him to begin the progress in Jesus' name. That a turning point for the better will come into his life from tonight in Jesus'
1: name.
0: Thank you, Father, because I know you have answered. In Jesus' mighty name we pray. The person that has that terrible ulcer problem, and when that thing grabs you, it's like you are just going to pass out. Father, in the name of Jesus, you have the balm of
1: Gilead
0: to heal everyone.
1: Therefore,
0: Lord, I pray right now that you stretch forth your mighty healing hand and heal these individuals in Jesus' name. Confirm that healing this very day. Thank you, Lord, because I know you have answered. In Jesus' name I pray.
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3: Let us pray.
4: Heavenly Father, we thank you for our worship service. Thank you, Lord, because of the way you've been speaking to us since we began the service. Thank you because you're a loving Father, a compassionate Father, and you ever love your children. You don't want us to go astray.
5: We're praying
3: mind, Lord, as you reveal your mind, your will to every one of us today, you grant us the grace and the desire to walk in that perfect will in Jesus' name.
5: We're
3: praying, Lord, that you'll be glorified in our lives. And you will be at the very center of every family represented here in Jesus' name. Thank you, Lord, because we trust that you are going to speak to us. And what you speak to us, you are going to grant us the power to stand, to walk, to move, to live, according to your revelation. Thank you, because we know you have answered. In Jesus' name we pray.
5: To Jesus in common, me hold it.
3: A good amen. Thank you very much. We thank the Lord today because he's been revealing himself to us from the beginning of this worship service. In Mark chapter 10, we're looking at verse 2. And the Pharisees came to him and asked him, is it lawful for a man to put away his wife, tempting him? And he answered and said unto them, what did Moses command you? We find that Jesus Christ came over here to the world as the light of the world, so that he will dispel the darkness in understanding that many people have in their hearts, in their mind, concerning the will of God in every area of our lives. And since the Lord Jesus had been about the Father's business, revealing his mind and his will to everyone, as individuals, as families, and as corporate bodies together, and also revealing himself to the generations that will come, here is something that we find. There were detractors always around. There were those who did not want to hear, and they wanted to prevent others from hearing. And whenever they found people that were eager, desirous to hear the word of God, they were jealous, they were envious.
5: They want to get to heaven
3: and we don't want to get to heaven. And because of that, they wanted to hinder other people from getting the very best from. And these Pharisees came and they had a question. It was a burning controversy among the religious people of the land at the time of the Lord Jesus Christ. A controversy concerning marriage, concerning divorce, and concerning remarriage. Actually, there were two schools that were major at that time. The first school, the school of Shammai. Those were the conservative people. They had some respect for women. And they had some respect for marriage. And they didn't make divorce easy for people that were seeking divorce. There was another school, the school of Hillel. And this school of thought, and they were the people that said, what's women? What's marriage? If the woman is not pleasing you in any way, kick her out. After all, the women are all there on the streets and you can get anyone. This one is not doing well, send her away, get another
5: one.
3: It was a great controversy and there were many people on the conservative side. And there were multitudes of people on the liberal side. And the reason they wanted to do this is to pitch Christ to be on one side. If Christ said, I am joining the camp of the Shammite school of thought, then all the liberals are going to be against him.
5: And Jesus Christ do a yen gona we ho me shama eleton we no ye me tin to libra ti wa jile ira jagodo.
3: And if Jesus said, I pitch my tent with the majority.
5: Nero Jesus Christ wa do a no ponu yi gbera ku gbe to susu.
3: And the people that said, once the fellow the woman is not cooking your soup well.
5: And Jesus Christ do a we na yon lo ma to anu to e danduru dara we ganjiwa.
3: Is burning your clothes in ironing.
5: Bo eto avo to elibo re fio.
3: Doesn't respect your in-laws. Doesn't respect your father, your mother. Or he said, doing something that you don't appreciate. Kick her away. Once Jesus pitched his tent, either with the conservative or with the liberal, the other side is not supporting will, because be against him. What was their purpose? Number one, it was to discredit him. He cannot be the Christ. Number two, it was to destroy his ministry. And this is like almost politics. And once you join this party, then the other party will hate you. Once you join the other party will boycott you. Therefore, ask him the question that will put him on the spot. They wanted to destroy his ministry. Number three, they wanted to drive away his disciples from him. Mr. Upon today, while you are ministering, somebody wants to discredit you, drive away the people from you.
5: But
3: with the wisdom of the Lord, Christ in you will make you to overcome every time in Jesus' name. Brothers and sisters, whenever you consider any burning question in your mind concerning this area of my life or that area of my life, go back to the beginning. If you don't understand the marriage of Solomon, if you don't understand the problem of David in marriage, if you don't understand what happened at the time of the kings and the prophets in marriage, go back to the beginning. And then you'll find God's prescription for a happy marriage and a blessed family. That's exactly what we're talking about today. Divine prescription for a happy marriage
6: and a blessed family.
5: How
6: delicate and how sensitive is marriage and the family? The Lord instituted marriage, and because He established it, best you can do is to go back to the Word of God. Here is the perfect will of God that will make you to get the best out of that marriage and out of that family. What I'm telling you is, if you make up your mind, I hear what the Bible is saying about marriage, but I'm going to do the exact opposite. You're going to find out, you're going to bear the suffering because you are acting contrary to the manufacturer's manual given to us in the Word of God.
5: That's
6: why, as we come to the Word of God today, and whatever is scattering our families, all those things, the Lord is going to deal with them today. We're going to have a happy family in Jesus' name. Our families are going to be blessed in Jesus' name. I need a good amen. Today is a day of bringing joy to the family. And when you hear something that you say amen, it'll give me a good amen. I was in a place where they were preaching, and you know, their own amen was too much. You know, the preacher says, according to the Word of God, the soul that sinneth, it shall die. Amen. Then they say, amen. And then when, you know, it says, I'm telling you, it will not be well for the sinners, they say, amen.
5: Why these people saying amen at the wrong time?
6: When it came to my time to preach, I had to caution them, mind your amen.
5: But
6: you people, you know how to say a good amen at the right time. I said you know how to say a good amen at the right time. God will bless every family here. We're looking at Mark chapter 10, reading from verse 2. And the Pharisees came to him and asked him, is it lawful for a man to put away his wife, tempting him? And he answered and said unto them, what did Moses command you? And they said, Moses suffered us to write a bill of divorcement and to put her away.
5: And
6: Jesus answered and said unto them, for the hardness of your heart, he wrote you this precept. But from the beginning of creation, God made them male and female. For this cause shall a man leave father and mother and cleave to his wife, and that way shall be one flesh. So then, they are no more twain, but one flesh.
5: Shibason wewe nu didaton asu kwa sipowe e basi ye neke wutu wesunu najo otoko no eton koda bona sabodo asieton de yo me awele na sole zun basanadopo ina wutu ye man yo me awe bagba adava basanadopo.
7: What therefore God has joined together, let not man put asunder.
5: Ina wutu onoke jikuya kwe sindokpo mindike beto klan blow.
7: And in the house, his disciples asked him again of the same matter. And he says unto them, whosoever shall put away his wife and marry another committeth adultery against her.
5: And
7: if a woman shall put away her husband and be married to another, she committeth adultery. Those are the words of the Lord.
5: They
7: divide the message to three parts. Number one, God's permissive will for hardened hearts. Number two, God's perfect will for happy homes. Number three, God's permanent way to the heavenly habitation.
5: Hogo atonto aliho ujikuya kweton na onot.
7: Let's come back to number one. God's permissive will for hardened hearts.
5: Miwa hogo titame ujirosisye jikuya kweton na ikasisye nole.
7: Let's settle something immediately. Anytime God gives a permissive will to anyone, it is because of hardened hearts.
5: Kwa minimo durae wero kwenye ndio ujio yu ujirosisye na mere.
7: Note it in your life. Who you get married to? Anytime God allows permissive will for anyone, that individual has hardness of heart. If you know that, that will help you in your life. And you'll be very, very careful to run away from the permissive will of God. Because God never gives permissive will to any beloved child of his. Never. Never will he give permissive will to a believing, obedient, faithful, loyal, beloved child of God. Permissive will is only for hardened hearts. In Matthew chapter 19, I'm reading from verse 7.
5: When I go Matthew to Taco, if we look to our friend and Chiarito,
7: they say unto him, why did Moses then command to give a writing of divorcement and to put her away? He says unto them, Moses, because of the hardness of your heart, suffered you, not commanded you, only permitted you, because of the hardness of your heart, suffered you to put away your wives, but from the beginning it was not so.
5: Yes,
7: well, we understand there that it is the hardness of heart that causes divorce, or even separation from the husband or from the wife, from your spouse. In Deuteronomy chapter 31, verse 27.
5: Deuteronomy tagbanukuro poto afo.
7: For I know thy rebellion and thy stiff neck. Behold, while I am yet alive with you this day, ye have been rebellious against the Lord. And how much more after my death?
5: Na yenyo atashishi to epo kosisiye to epo da yego were na yenyegbe to gbe po mi po to egbe mi le ko yin atashito do okuno logo susu wala nemu nemu huga to okuse godo.
7: If you look at the leaders in the land of Israel, there was no leader as uncompromising as Moses, the great servant of God.
5: Aye ninu apo ye pe gan le epo nu kan to le epo to Israel
7: and then Moses was saying, if as firm as I am, for all the good that has been done to you, if you are still stiff-necked at my own time, while I'm yet alive with you this day, how much more after my death?
5: Aye, Moses was to the Dora Edo. Koto dagbe de nko wara mi le popo nu nkan kan de nko wara mi le en do to gbe gbonu che din gbe ko to gbe ba ka mi to ko sien dole bo ko mi to ko sien dole ni do nwa kulo na wa na ido.
7: Of course, if you were to ask Samuel, Samuel will tell you the same thing.
5: Samuel,
7: when they said, choose us a king, and Samuel said, is not God your king? Am I not a prophet raised up to help you and lead you? Why are you asking for a king?
5: Look
7: at the character of what the king you are going to have. They said, don't mind, just give us a king. The hardness of heart continued. In Nehemiah chapter 9, verse 16. And they and our fathers dealt proudly and hardened their necks and hearkened not unto thy commandments.
5: Verse 26.
7: Nevertheless, they were disobedient and rebelled against thee, and cast thy law behind their backs, and slew thy prophets, which testified against them, to turn them to thee, and they wrought great provocation. You will see then that those children of Israel, from generation to generation, the hardness of heart continued. When they asked that question about separating from their wives, and they were referring to that's what it had been from the time of Moses. Are you going to say anything different? He said yes. One of the reasons why Christ came is to remove hardness of heart away from us. And he said, since I am here to remove hardness of heart away, then all the permissions to were given as a result of the hardness of heart. Hardness of heart no more, permission no more. Hardness of heart no more, divorce no more. Now you wonder, the people that had that permission, wasn't it all right for them? Permission does not mean blessing.
5: The
7: permissive will of God always comes with suffering. In Psalm 81, verses 11 and 12. If I didn't stick to what I wanted to do those people, or just be quoting Bible to me, but I'm telling you today, I have my way. Something is still coming. Because for every permissive will that you receive, there is suffering that comes along with it. In Psalm 81, verses 11 and 12. But my people will not hearken to my voice. And Israel would have none of me. So I gave them up unto their heart's lust, and they walked in their own counsels.
5: And
7: when the Lord gives up somebody, something follows after that. In Psalm 106, I'm reading to you from verse 15. He gave them their request and sent leanness into their soul. That's what you want. Permissive will, go ahead. And then we're told that he now sent leanness unto their soul. Hosea chapter 8. I'm reading from verse 3. Israel has cast off the thing that is good. The enemy shall pursue him.
5: Israel ikoze ene kenyi dagbe dragbe keto lo na domone.
7: And they say, this one man, one wife, until death do us part. No, away with that.
5: Iwado hasuro kwa siroko kakabo kura do akla me pali pali o teme mati na ene.
7: We want to have the liberty that when the woman is not satisfying us, then we can have the liberty to kick her out.
5: Aye, yejo atindo ab.
7: Then they said, this strange doctrine, one man, one wife, until death do us part.
5: Those
7: Israelites, they counted the word of God as a strange thing.
5: Hosea
7: chapter 8, verse
5: 12.
7: I have written to him the great things of my law, but they were counted as a strange thing.
5: And
7: how many people today you will find in your communities? Will you begin to tell them about the word of God? One man, one wife. Join together until death do us part. They say, that's what you people believe. In our church, they don't say it like that. In fact, they say even our pastor is now with the second wife. And he is a pastor, he is a preacher. In your church, what do they teach you? You mean if your wife does not know how to cook? If your wife does not know how to respect your father and your mother? You mean if your wife will not allow brother and sister, your relatives, to live with them?
5: ene doki ya lobe ni do asito emadi ke na o renu meto le ni do siga no ko epo wa.
7: You mean if your wife does not have a child? You mean if your wife is not pleasing you?
5: Abere doki ni do asito emati do vi ni asito emato ko meto renu wa.
7: You mean if your wife is not allowing your business to progress, you will keep her for the rest of your life? Strange.
5: Abe ato di do ni do mo be ni do asito emadi ke bo e ma do chance pe to e ko ajo to ma to nu ko yin be na na dewe kaka je gbe wo fifo gbe to eto
7: o ko na
5: ben we mi le ise ni e
7: verse 12 I have reaching unto him the great things of my Lord, but they were counted as a strange thing.
5: Yen won la we fo to awo nu fo to awo ha so se se me si gba ye ki ya ye di onu jona de.
7: And it's because they counted it as a strange thing for the man and the woman to remain together all through their days, all their lives. That's why they forsook that.
5: Ayo na ye ki edi onu jona ba su kwasi ko na na po kaka de ibada fo ku kla ye ye ma yin wona utu ye juro na kla.
7: And he said, I will go for the permissive will, I don't want the perfect will.
5: Ya lo anya na yo juro sisin lo ma juro juro pipe lo.
7: In verse 3, Israel has cast off the thing that is good, the enemy shall pursue him.
5: Afo atoto Israel ko ze ene ke yin dagbe dangbe ken to lo na do mone.
7: In Romans chapter 1, I'm reading to you from verse 24. Wherefore God also gave them up to uncleanness through the lust of their own hearts, and to dishonor their own bodies between themselves.
5: Ena oto jiwe e fo jo ye ala ma we gbon wa tutu ai ka ye totan me na do de ye iso agbasa ye ton titi le go to cheche ye de ton.
7: In verse 26, for this cause God gave them up unto vile affections.
5: Afo eto ko atonu kuno kuno na ese wutu e jiwe e fo jo ye gran ojuro bi ma go ton le.
7: For even their women did change the natural use into that which is against nature. He gave them up.
5: Na ye do yonu ye ton le diyo zinza jowa modo eneke jagodo jijogo.
7: Verse 28, and even as they did not like to retain God in their knowledge, God gave them over unto a reprobate mind to do those things which are not convenient.
5: Ba ewe awe to kuro le ye ma jo na do tindo jifu ya fwe to yon ye to me jifu ya fwe jo ye gana ayika big bede na do wa onuri ma jenele.
7: And you know there are some people that think that I think it's better for me to leave a church like this. Because if I keep on hearing this one man, one wife until this does pass, I'll not be able to kick out this woman. And so for me to be able to have the liberty, after all, this is not the only church on earth. And then they go to another church. And lo and behold, as they are hearing the preacher, they are preaching to them. The preacher says, welcome. All of you that are here. And I see some of you, I see that fellow they are dressing like, as if you are just coming from deeper. Well, welcome you. And over here, we serve a God of love. And a God of understanding. And if it so happens that you're having marriage problem and those deeper life people, they say, keep her, stay with her, never divorce, stay with her, you cannot leave her. Over here, there are no laws of do's and don'ts. Here, there is liberty. If the woman is not helping you and your mind is to kick her out after you have tried your best and they think it will not work, over here there is liberty, she can leave.
5: No,
7: and And you can get to any level here in the church. You can become a pastor, bishop, even though you have kicked out your wife.
5: And
7: then you say, praise the Lord, here I am. And then your mind is telling you the perfect will of God. Stay together. Keep quiet. I don't want perfect will of God. This permissive will of God is okay for me. It's not okay for you. You're going to suffer. In 2 Thessalonians chapter 2, I'm reading from verse 10. And with all deceivableness of unrighteousness in them that perish, because they receive not the love of the truth. For this cause, God shall send them strong delusion, that they should believe a lie. And after you have known the perfect will of God, and you decide you are not going to stay with the perfect will of God, it may so happen that the Lord may allow you to have a dream. And in that dream, deception will come. You can kick her out, you can separate from him and marry another. Deception. Or it may be that before you came to church, you are saying, oh God, should they speak to me? The Lord has spoken to you already. One man, one wife, together, cleaving together, until death do us part. But you're saying, oh Lord, this woman, how am I going to live with this one for the rest of my life? This man, am I going to stay with this man for the rest of my life? Will somebody not enjoy life? How can you enjoy life with this man? Oh Lord, speak to me. Okay, I'm going to church today. Lord, I will know your will, whether to leave this man or not. When the choir is singing, speak to me through their song. If I can just catch a sentence from one of the stanzas, I will know you're speaking to me. And then the choir is singing, and then you think you are hearing a particular verse that says, release me and let me go. That is it. I've got it. The Lord has answered me. I heard the choir singing, release me and let me go. I am released. And then you go back home, you are packing your load. Sister, what are you doing? I'm leaving this man. God spoke to me today. I can go now. God has released me. Man, let me go. Don't tie me down. I will not suffer here forever. I will get another man. That's delusion. And the Lord will abandon you to that delusion, and you will perish if you don't reconcile with your husband. And let me show you one man in Numbers chapter 22. I'm reading from verse 7. And the elders of Midian departed with the rewards of divination in their hands, and they came unto Balaam,
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7: 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And Balaam said unto God, Balak the son of Zippor, king of Moab, has sent unto me saying,
8: Balami sodo anaji kuya kwedomo Balaki visinu zipoli ton lo a holu mwabiton ko do me.
7: Behold, there is a people come out of Egypt which covereth the face of the earth.
8: Da yego meke ye yike ije bonuson Egypt wale lo e shionu kume aigba loton.
7: Come now, cost me them. Peradventure, I shall be able to overcome them, drive them out.
8: Tifiye wa bo kuda do ye na mi, e ya ye na tin, so gana do kwa vunke ye bonya ye ton.
7: And God said unto Balaam, thou shalt not go with them. Thou shalt not curse the people, for they are blessed.
8: Chikuya kwe sodo kana Balami domo, ye mana yipo ye kogba, ye mana kode do beto le logba na durano we ye.
7: And Balaam rose up in the morning and said unto the princes of Balak, get thee into your land, for the Lord refused to give me leave to go with you. And the princes of Moab rose up, and they went unto Balak and said, Balaam,

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0: Yen vewe, yedike nunde glowe, so we wa je de meblo.
1: For I will promote thee to very great honor, and I will do whatsoever thou sayest unto me.
0: Na yena zewe, dagaje ye ida ho talala teme, podo nunde kwekwe yedo rami, yena
1: wa. Come therefore, I pray thee, cause me these people, and Balaam answered and said unto the servants of Balak, would give me this house full of silver and gold. I cannot go beyond the watch of the Lord my God to do less or more.
0: Ena utu ye vewe wa khoda do mekele nami bala mi so gbon bodo ran de vi bala ki ton le lodo mo eyin enana okwe eton mi go na fataka po sikapo yen ma so gan yi ze oko okuro
1: lo. Now therefore, I pray you, tarry ye also here this night, that I may know what the Lord will say unto me more.
0: Ena utu divi yen vemi mi dogba to fito azake mega na yeni do yonu ke okun lo na do rami dogo.
1: God spoke to me before, but let me see whether God will change his mind. God says, I am God, I change not. But Balaam, because he wanted the money, am I going to lose this money? Am I going to lose this honor? Am I going to lose all this provision? Okay, let me go and check up again. The Lord has told him, don't go. The Lord has told you, don't marry the unbeliever. Let there be no unequal yoke. The believer shall not marry unbeliever. Yes, I hear. But this man has money. Am I going to marry this one that I'm riding bicycle, motorcycle? Am I going to marry these ones that don't have a house of their own? Am I going to marry this one living in Face Me, I Face Your house? Is
0: it
1: this one I'm going to marry that didn't even go to university? Am I going to stay with this one? Don't marry unbeliever. Don't marry unbeliever. This one has money. This one has prestige. This one has position. This one has honor. This one has everything you can think about. Let me go and check up again from God. God is going to give you the permissive will, but you will suffer for it. And then in verse 20, and God came unto Balaam at night and said unto him, if the men to call thee, rise up and go with them.
0: How
1: happy Balaam must be. You see, that's why I went to check up. If I had stayed with what God said at the first beginning, I wouldn't have gone to check up again. If I stayed with what these coordinators and group coordinators are telling us, and what these preachers are preaching, I'm not going to ask again. But you know now, since I went to ask, God has told me I can do it. And God is greater than coordinator. And God is greater than group coordinator. And God is greater than preacher, pastor. Do you think God is happy because he gives you permissive will? Remember, God only gives permissive will to the people having hardened hearts. And you will suffer for it. In verse 22, God's anger was kindled because he went.
0: He told him to go,
1: permissive will.

0: angel of the Lord stood in the way for an adversary, enemy against him.
1: Angeli okluno loton do teme na ede to alikolome na meglato de do eji.
0: When you go into that permissive will, the Lord will stand as an enemy, an adversary against you.
1: Nindo aibi o julosi siene mejiko enanote kredi kredi oketo meglato de do jiwe.
0: Verse 31. Then the Lord opened the eyes of Balaam, and he saw the angel of the Lord standing in the way as an adversary of this Balaam that took the permissive will of God.
1: But the
0: Lord opened the eyes of Balaam, and he saw the angel of the Lord standing in the way, and his sword drawn in his hand, and fell flat on his face.
1: And
0: the angel of the Lord said unto him, wherefore hast thou smitten thine ass these three times? Behold, I went out to withstand thee, because thy way is perverse before me.
1: Angeli okuno ton lo sodo ran domo eteu tu erie linu ketekete toe wala aton khile da yego ye jegbonu wa na meglatode na alihoto e sokodo tonukon she utu.
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1: okuno ka de gbe ma
0: na
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0: and he has saw me and turned from me these three times. Unless she had turned from me, surely now also I would have slain thee and saved her alive.
1: Balami so dora angel okuno ton lodo yen ko wa yen
0: ade la yen ma yen do
1: like
0: that. Where would he go? Because in hell fire.
1: Aye nido akokuro mo arabia olonzo me.
0: Did he eventually get to heaven? No.
1: E je olon me, e ba je olon ne.
0: He wanted the money so much.
1: E jiro ko lo gbawu.
0: In Numbers chapter 31, verse 7, verse 8. And the word against the Midianites, as the Lord commanded Moses, and they slew all the males, and they slew the king of Midian beside the rest of them that was slain, namely Evi and Rechem and Zor and Or and Reba, five kings of Midian. Balaam also, the son of Beor, they slew with the sword.
1: Yeso fun awon ahe midiani dile okuno lode pe na mose do yeso ku sunu sile do kuropo yeso ku aho lo midiani tan le po pipoto alanto se oye ton le ton po evi po lekimi po ko zuli po ko huli po po le ba po aho lo midiani tan atan le yeso yi ori do wu balami vi sunu bi o le ton loga.
0: Cause of his perverted heart, he eventually joined the enemies to fight against the people of God, and eventually he died as a rebel against the will of God.
1: Aye, credit me you wanna kwe e fun ina do fun awon podo meji ku ya pe ton lepo e so ku podo ala touch yo lepo podo me ye hu lepo.
0: He died and he went to hell.
1: E ku wo yo lo zo me.
0: Hardness of heart will produce disobedience toward God.
1: Aye, sisin aye ka ton e re to le vive na ji ku e pe wa.
0: Will produce bitterness and hatred against the wife of your youth, against the husband of your youth.
1: Aye, e re re to le vive wa bo mi na jagodo mi de a jagodo asi fuwe nto eto asu o fuwe nto eto.
0: Is the hardness of heart that will bring divorce.
1: Aye, sisin aye ka ton we ro re kin clara.
0: And then you'll bring self imposed judgment, the judgment of God upon yourself. Eventually, you are going to raise up a sinful criminal posterity.
1: Wenenu anawake onyado si onwi wale fondo aga.
0: And of course, eventually there will be damnation, doom, judgment, hellfire in eternity.
1: Wenenu ovasudo odindo adukuku tomarokurome na wa.
0: We come to point number two.
1: Miwakogo awetome.
0: God's perfect will for happy homes.
1: Ojirokipe jikuya kweto na okwedo ayajeto.
0: In Mark chapter 10. Verse
1: 6.
0: Mark. From the beginning of creation, God made them male and female. For this cause shall a man leave his father and mother and cleave to his wife, and they twain shall be one flesh. So then, there are no more twain but one flesh. What therefore God has joined together, let not man put asunder.
1: She basso, whoever no didato, a super sipo, a basi, ye, Nike Wutu, where soon on a joe, Toko, no Toko, and Brasa Bodo, as yet on the Yome, I will let Nasolas, like Basalandopo, in O2, Yema Soyi, Ome, I will back bar, Dava Basalandopo, in O2, or no, if we have wasting no come in the cake, better climb blow.
0: Here the Lord Himself revealed God's will, God's only will in marriage.
1: Philoji, where was in a day, 8 days, you could pay to the poor girl of Yata, Lawleme.
0: Number one, here he refers us back to the beginning. He didn't grant Adam the privilege of provision or the liberty of another choice. Was there no offense at all in that family? Of course, there were offenses. There is no sunshine without heat. There is no rain without cold. There is no marriage without once in a while misunderstanding. But in the midst of it all, understand, as it was at the beginning, that it is the man and the wife becoming one flesh.
1: Think
0: about what Eve did. It was Eve that ate the forbidden fruit. It was Eve that gave that forbidden fruit to Adam. And it was that made Adam and Eve to lose the great provision of God, the Garden of Eden. And yet, with all that the consequences of what he did to Adam, there was no privilege, there was no liberty, there was no provision of divorce and remarriage. That's why the Lord is saying, whatever that man has done, whatever that woman has done, the perfect will of God for happy homes is that forgive one another. If you marry a second one, are you sure that this second one is going to be an angel? Research has shown that even those who go to second marriages, if they don't divorce again, the reason they don't divorce is they're saying, this one I thought would be better than the first one, it's even worse than the first one. And am I sure if I kick this one away again and marry another one, am I sure what my life will become? Remember, once you have gotten married, you are married.
1: Moturano harokulo de ako bio asidi dame ka ya su di dame.
0: And it is until death do you part.
1: Ekai ti kaka je wonu ku klame.
0: Genesis chapter 1 reading from verse 27.
1: Genesis ita tita foeto gban e fu atoto.
0: So God created man in his own image. In the image of God created he him. Male singular and female singular created he them.
1: Mọ̀wẹ́ ti fúyẹ̀ wé dàgbẹ́ tó tó bó ṣíọ̀ étán ti ti mẹ̀ tó bó ṣíọ̀ ṣíkú ẹ̀ tó wẹ́ dá ẹ̀dó àṣùdé wọ́ọ̀dù pọ̀nà àṣìdé wẹ́ dá ẹ̀ sí lọ́rọ̀ sí wúrọ̀ tó náà.
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0: Not two friendly people, loving people, living together. They have become one flesh.
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0: Now this is what you hear. This is what you know. This is the revelation from the very beginning.
1: Ayen ewe nwe asedie ewe nwe ayen die ewe sok ya lo son bi be.
0: Now look at this.
1: Tin konfi.
0: If you find somebody who claims to be a Christian, somebody who claims to be a long-standing member in this church, somebody who claims to be a preacher, a leader, an overseer in this church, he has gotten married, but the father, the mother, they're living with them in the house. If this man cannot obey the knowledge of the primary school teaching in marriage,
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0: What I mean is this, many of our members here who have been in this church for 15-20 years.
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0: And if a man then come in here and preaching, the father is living with them. The mother is living with them. The senior brother, senior sister, junior brother, junior sisters, they're living with them. And the man, preacher, deeper life preacher, the man, he will discuss long time with the mother. And they will have taken decision, the man and the mother, before the wife will even know anything that is going on. If we knew that a person is not even able to pass the primary school test, we'll not allow them to come and be teaching these adult believers, almost university level believers, who know the word of God already. Because their disobedience against the rudimentary foundational teaching of the word of God in marriage and the family disqualifies them from preaching the word.
1: And
0: if you are there and you are like that, you repent. You turn away from that, and then you quit the pulpit until you do that. Because if you don't, your teaching will not be acceptable to God. Jesus said, go back to the beginning. And then obey that word. And if you obey, the Lord will bless us in Jesus' name. That amen looks like you are sleeping. In Ephesians chapter 5. Ephesians chapter 5. I'm reading from verse 22.
1: to.
0: It says, wives, submit yourselves unto your own husbands, as unto the Lord.
1: Kero mi asile mi mi se mi basi me me glo gla asu mi tole ta edi gla oklu no.
0: Dear sisters, your marriage, a happy home, a happy marriage, a blessed family does not happen automatically.
1: Aye me yo ako wule alo kwetu aya jije ton e moro jo to ajiji me.
0: There's a price to pay. I want a good home. Pay the price.
1: Ahore timbo anasu ajro kwetu dagbe su ahore ton.
0: You know, my dear sisters, our will, our personality can come between us and happiness in marriage.
1: Aye me sunu urinza mi ton wiwa mi ton e so ga ke mi bi o kwetu aya jije ton me.
0: I'm a woman of myself.
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0: A lady of my own opinion. Even though you are my husband, don't take me for a ride. I will tell you that although I may keep quiet, but there's something cooking in my heart. Don't do that. Verse 22, wives, submit yourselves unto your own husbands as unto the Lord.
1: Verse
0: 25, husbands, love your wives. There's no bitterness in love. And there is no suspicion in love. There is no starvation in love.
1: When
0: you starve your wife of your attention,
1: you
0: starve your wife of food. You starve your wife of normal happiness. There is no starvation in love. And there is no judgment in love. The wife moves here, judgment. The wife puts something here, judgment. The wife, cooks, judgment. And the wife irons the clothes, judgment. Nothing she does is ever good in our sight. There is no judgment in love. Husbands, love your wives, even as Christ also loved the church and gave himself for it. Give yourself to your wife. Reveal your mind to your wife. You know, there are people that work as if they are diplomatic politicians. When they are talking to their wives, they measure their words. Very, very careful. Careful what I allow her to know. Because, she's just a woman. And she cannot handle sensitive information. She cannot handle business deals. She cannot handle what I'm talking to my friends and business partners outside. My husband, I saw that so and so called you on the phone. What were you discussing? This woman has come again and she cannot handle this matter. If you reveal all the business talk to this woman, she's going to give me a wrong advice, and then you just smile and say, is that what you are talking about? By the way, the food is burning on the fire. Why don't you go and look at it? And then she goes. By the time she comes back,
1: we'll
0: bring another topic deliberately, methodically, psychologically, in a philosophical philosophical way. We are trying to quieten her. Don't ask that question. I don't want to tell you that. Is that marriage? Or are those two tenants living together? Can the hand do something that the leg will not know? Can the ear hear something that the mind will not think about? Can the heart receive something that the spirit will not know, because it says you are one flesh? In verse 31, for this cause shall a man leave his father and mother. Genesis tells us, leave the father and the mother, cleave to your wife.
1: And
0: they two shall be one what? One flesh. That's the will of God. We're going to do that will of God.
1: And
0: whosoever shall put away his wife, Jesus said, and marry another, committeth adultery against her. Now, if a man leaves wife and goes to marry another, and then they will not allow me to be a worker in the church here, I'll go to another church. And according to the word of Jesus, whichever church you run to and you're hiding there, where you have run to, whosoever shall put away his wife and marry another committeth adultery against her. If you die in that condition, is it not Jesus that normally should open the door to get to heaven? And if you die in adultery, will he open the door for you to get to heaven? No, you'll get to hell.
1: And
0: if you die in that condition, and you don't make restitution, and you don't come out of that adultery, where will you spend eternity? I pray God will give us his grace to obey, and we will obey the word of God in Jesus' name. Then point number three, God's perfect way to the heavenly habitation. God's perfect way to the heavenly habitation. In Isaiah chapter 30, reading from verse 19. For the people shall dwell in Zion at Jerusalem. Thou shalt weep no more. You will weep no more.
1: To Jerusalem,
0: he will be gracious unto at the voice of thy cry. Your family problems, and that brings tears in your eyes. And as you hear these things, the word of the Lord, does it bring sorrow in your heart? The Lord will comfort you. And whatever is wrong, the Lord will set them right in your families in Jesus' name. The Lord has shown us the right way, and this is God's permanent way to the heavenly habitation. In Psalm 119, I'm reading from verse 89. Forever, O Lord, thy word is settled in heaven. God doesn't change his standard of marriage. In verse 30, it says, I have chosen the way of truth, thy judgment have I laid before me. That's what the Lord is expecting you to do.
1: Afoeton ogbanto yen ko de aliko nu gboton yen ko so yi iwe dida to edo nu kan se enewe nu okun to nu kun do so mi se.
0: Verse 128, therefore I esteem all thy precepts concerning all things to be right, and I hate every false way.
1: Afo eton katon tian tian toto na dora so zin.
0: Whatever false doctrine you have heard, the Lord wants you to hate every false doctrine. Isaiah chapter 58 verse
1: 7.
0: Is it not to deal thy bread to the hungry, and that thou bring the poor that are cast out to thy house? When thou seest the naked, that thou cover him, and that thou hide not thyself from thine own flesh.
1: Agbe nado nanududu ove tono ba blo aso gbe nado yi ewo enu ti kora do opeto egbe ku aso idewe gulaso agbasa dewe tititango blo.
0: Your wife is your flesh.
1: Asito agbasa to ewe
0: your husband, you are one flesh together. Hide not yourself anymore from thine own flesh.
1: Asuto agbasa to ewe aso gula dewe do agbasa dewe tititango de blo.
0: Look at the blessing in verse 8. Then shall thy light break forth as the morning. Thine health shall spring forth speedily.
1: Thy
0: righteousness shall go before thee. The glory of the Lord shall be thy rear
1: watch.
0: Then shall thou call, and the Lord will answer you. Thou shalt cry, and he shall say, here I am. If thou take away from the midst of thee the yoke, any yoke you have placed on your wife, any oppression, yoke of oppression you have put upon your husband, take it away.
1: And
0: the putting forth of the finger and speaking vanity. If you are in the way of it, you know, the habit of speaking against your wife, accusation. This one is not right. And then you even go as far as saying, you think you are beautiful, I don't like you, I don't love you, you are ugly. This is not right. You don't know how to do this, you don't know how to do that. There's nothing you know how to do. And you know that this is the kind of person I will marry. Today the Lord is calling us to repentance.
1: Your
0: wife or your husband has been afflicted the way you are living together. And she is crying privately. And the Lord is saying, if you will draw out yourself, what does she need? Is it food? The food of emotion that she needs, you will give unto her and satisfy the afflicted soul. Then shall thy light rise in obscurity. Better days are coming for you. And
1: the
0: darkness be as the noonday, the Lord will guide you continually. Thou shalt raise up the foundations of many generations. Thou shalt be called the repairer of the breach, and the restorer of paths to dwell in. Let's go back home and repair everything that has gone wrong. The grace of God will go with you. The love of God will go with you. The mercy of God will go with you. God will wipe away your tears. Happy days, blessed days will come for every one of us in our families in Jesus' name. And for those who have not married, God will give you bone of your bone and flesh of your flesh. For those who are looking up to the Lord, God will give you a breakthrough. God will give happiness and joy and blessing to your family. Let's rise up and talk to the Lord in prayer. You tell God, oh Lord, I'm going to be a repairer of the breach. I'm going to be a restorer of the goodness of God in my family. As you get back home, if there has been any problem between you and your wife, why don't you just sit down, look at one another face to face. Remember the days of courtship. Remember the days of an early marriage. Do you remember the honeymoon period? And hold one another, embrace one another, forgive one another, and look tenderly at one another, and speak tenderly to one another. And sister, forgive and forget. My dear brother, husband, forgive and forget. If you will obey the Lord, if you will respect and honor the Lord himself, he will respect you and honor you and bless you too.
1: Enough,

0: In Jesus' name we pray. We're going to pray together. You want this happy family, and you are going to be obedient to the voice of the Lord. Let's raise up our hands as we pray. You have not married, you can raise up your hand too. God's heart is on you. God's mind is on you. He will bless you. Father, in the name of Jesus, we thank you because of the revelation of your mind. These are divine precepts and prescriptions for a happy marriage and a blessed family. We're praying, oh Lord, the days of turbulence and storm will come to an end in Jesus' name.
1: All
0: those who have taken wrong steps and they have gone the wrong direction, oh Lord, you know we're human beings, you know our frailty, you know our ignorance. As they repent and return unto you, forgive them in Jesus' name. The years that the canker worm of division, of conflict in our families of eating, restore those years back to every family in Jesus'
1: name.
0: Lord, I pray you give grace to every brother. Give grace to every sister, that in our families we walk according to the will and the way of God in Jesus' name. Lord, I pray you give grace to every brother. Give grace to every sister, that in our families we'll walk according to the will and the way of God in Jesus' name. That, Lord, our families will be a shining example. A blessed family indeed. That even families around, they will be coming to us to see how God is blessing us, how things are totally changed, everything is repaired, every good thing is restored. Do it for us in Jesus' name.
1: Where
0: Lord, there is no child yet, give them miracle children. Let this day be the final day of the tears of barrenness in the family in Jesus' name. Where the children are wayward, we pray, oh Lord, you will send your power, your grace, your spirit after those children. Those children, they will give their parents joy, happiness once again in Jesus' name.
1: Where
0: the problem is lack of funds, I pray that situation you correct it in Jesus' name. Provide adequately for the men and the women, husbands and wives, so that, Lord, they'll see together, they stay together, they live together, they take care of their children together in Jesus' name. And Lord, where there are evil forces, opposing forces and afflicting forces and powers of darkness militating against any family here, I break that yoke. Release them into the joy and the happiness of a blessed family in Jesus' name.
1: For
0: my single brothers and my single sister, they have been praying and they have blockage here, hindrance there, yoke there, curse there, and the disturbances there, they have not been able to get through. Lord, this is that day of blessing.
1: This
0: is the final day they have not seen that you are a good God. I pray, oh Lord, you give them a breakthrough in Jesus' name. Lord, I pray by this time next year, those who have been crying, there will be laughter. There will be testimony. And Lord, I pray it will be good marriage. You give them bone of their bone and flesh of their flesh in Jesus' name. And for these, our children who are just growing up and they are hearing all this, oh Lord, I pray every good thing they have heard concerning marriage, concerning the family, preserve it for
1: them.
0: When it comes to their turn, their marriages will be good. Their families will be good. Bless them in Jesus' name. And the good desires of their hearts even today, success and promotion and cleverness or whatever they need, health also, give unto them in Jesus' name. We have come into your kingdom. Our marriages, our lives will not be like the lives and the marriages of our parents. Ours will be spectacular. Ours will be special. Command your blessing permanently upon all your people here today. Thank you, Lord, because we know you have answered. In Jesus' name we pray. Thank you very much. God bless every one of you. Let's close our eyes for prayer. Our Father in heaven, we thank you for the privilege we have to come before you once again. We thank you because of the victory of Jesus on the cross of Calvary on our behalf. Thank you, Lord, because this great prince, the Lord Jesus Christ, conquered and defeated the rebel prince, the devil, and that victory is ours today. We come before you standing in that victory, and we claim that victory in Jesus' name. I will pray, Lord, that everybody will plug into the victory of Jesus and enjoy and benefit from the victory of Jesus Christ on the cross of Calvary in Jesus'
2: name.
0: Remember, Lord, that you said we'll know the truth and the Lord will set us free, make us free.
2: Pray,
0: Lord, that the truth will come to us today. We'll understand that truth and believe.
3: receive that truth and accept that truth, and that truth will set everyone free from the power of that terrible prince.
2: Manifest
3: your mighty power here throughout this day. Thank you, Lord, because we know you have answered. Jesus' name we pray. And we praise the name of the Lord as we come together and we consider this important subject, confronting and overcoming the rebel prince. Confronting the rebel prince and overcoming that rebel prince. Satan is a rebel prince with his evil spirits, the rebellious personalities and principalities.
2: Satan
3: That rebel prince, the devil, has been cast down and defeated by the King of Kings, our Lord and Savior. Christ defeated and destroyed Satan's power on our behalf. I want you to remember that when David defeated Goliath, he won the victory for all of Israel. And so when Jesus Christ defeated Satan, the devil, on the cross of Calvary, like David defeated Goliath on behalf of all Israel, also Christ has defeated the devil on our behalf because he won the victory. With you, we have won the victory.
2: That's what we must hold in your mind
3: as we look at the message and as we pray that already Christ won the victory over the devil. And you, because he did it on your behalf, you have won the victory over the devil.
2: First Samuel chapter 17.
3: And there went out a champion out of the camp of the Philistines named Goliath of Gath, whose height was 6 cubits and his span.
2: In verse 8 it says,
3: and he stood and cried unto the armies of Israel and said unto them, why are ye come out to set your battle in array? Am not I a Philistine, and ye servants of Saul? Choose you a man for you, and let him come down to me. In verse 9, if he be able to fight with me and kill me, then we will be your servants. But if I prevail against him and kill him, then shall ye be our servants and
2: servants.
3: You see the declaration of the champion himself, of Goliath. He said, choose just one man, let him come and fight against me. If I overcome him, that means I overcome all of Israel. If he is able to defeat me and destroy my power, then that means you have conquered not only Goliath, you have conquered not only the champion, you have conquered the whole of the Philistines. That's it. When Jesus conquered the devil on the cross of Calvary, he didn't only conquer for himself, he conquered for the whole of the people of God. And because he is victorious, which you were victorious over the devil.
2: Amo nde Goliath to do fe ero mi de meru pura mezo mi cheche ne lo ekpe go bugba wanchi ebe lo egba wanchi jokere egba wan filitin le kpotonga moro kwa ga Jesu Christ yasu pa paga de yi sateje bo egba wan legba ton ebe lo egba na ede chokere egba na gbeto le kpo pata pata ele azo mi osu e to egbe mi wa wan gbato.
3: In verse 50, so David prevailed over the Philistine, just one Philistine, just a champion, with a sling and with a stone, and he smote the Philistine, and he slew him, but there was no sword in the hand of David. Therefore David ran, and he stood upon the Philistine, and he took a sword, and he drew it out of the sheath thereof, and he slew him, and cut off his head therewith. And when the Philistines saw that their champion was dead, they fled, and the men of Israel and of Judah arose and shouted, and they pursued the Philistines until thou come to the valley and to the gates of Ekron, and the wounded of the Philistines fell down by the way unto Sherem, even unto Gath and unto Ekron.
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3: Isaiah chapter 14 verse 12
2: is it a wiene afueton where are we,
3: how art thou falling from heaven, O Lucifer, son of the morning? How art thou cut down to the ground with these weaken the nations?
2: Now a reflexo olomedo ye lo kifeli so le vu afonto now ye sauli aido ye kekan akotalezo mado gano.
3: For thou hast said in thine heart, I will ascend into heaven, I will exalt my throne above the stars of God. That's rebellion.
2: No,
3: miserable prince now. I will sit also upon the mount of the congregation in the sides of the north. I will ascend above the heights of the clouds. I will be like the Most High. Yet in verse 15, thou shalt be brought down to hell, to the sides of the pit.
2: No, here kodo to aira to medomo. Ye na kaji ulo ateki ki ahove e ahove la to lemo. 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
3: afode for the rebellion in ad
2: amo ateki de
3: number 1, I will ascend into heaven,
2: teta yena khaji yo lo.
3: Number 2, I will exalt my throne above the stars of God,
2: aweta yena ze ofiche yaga.
3: Number 3, I will sit also upon the mount of the congregation in the sides of the north. Number 4, I will ascend above the heights of the cloud. Number 5, I will be like the Most High. He set himself against the Most High God.
2: And
3: he set himself to be like the Most High. At that same time, his defeat and downfall was prophesied and proclaimed. Yet in verse 15, thou shalt be brought down to hell, to the sides of the pit. They that see thee shall narrowly look upon thee and consider thee, saying, is this a man? Is this a a fellow? Is this a creature that made the earth to tremble, that did shake the kingdoms, that made the world as a wilderness, and destroyed the cities thereof, that opened not the house of his prisoners?
2: Shigba yena renwa je tedo oku to beran odobo waje ye ke mowele nasopo wetetre boto lile to wetopo domo eke lowe mekeke airon siso bozore aholodo wa gina mekeke airon zozongbo bosogba oto eto sudo bomade oganto etole na yenido.
3: When Christ came just before he went to the cross,
2: he
3: declared the defeat and the downfall of that terrible prince.
2: John
3: chapter 12 verse 31. Now is the judgment of this world. Now shall the prince of this world be cast out. Christ was going to Calvary to die for us.
2: To
3: bruise the head of the rebel prince. And he said, it's coming. Now, at this time, when he goes to the cross, he says, the prince of this world will be cast out.
2: In
3: John chapter 14, verse 30, thereafter will I not talk much with you, for the prince of this world cometh, and he has nothing in me.
2: And what he's saying is
3: the prince of this world is coming, and he wants to negotiate. He wants to say, can we negotiate and, you know, reach a compromise? Jesus said, no compromise.
2: I'm going to the cross of Calvary,
3: and I will bruise the head of the devil. No negotiation. John chapter 16, verse 11. Because the prince of this world is judged.
2: So
3: he's telling us that the rebel prince, has been defeated. John chapter 19, verse 30. When Jesus therefore had received the finger, he said, it is finished. You will see here what Jesus Christ was saying. When he died on the cross, it was done. And he said that defeat of the devil, the destruction of the power of the rebel prince is accomplished already. It is finished.
2: And see,
3: Jesus Christ on the cross, as his heels were bruised, and he suffered the crucifixion, and Jesus said, Satan has done his part. I have done my part to you. I have bruised the head of the rebel prince. It is finished.
2: In 1 John chapter 3 verse 8,
3: he that committed sin is of the devil sinner from the beginning. For his purpose, the Son of God was manifested.

0: honorable prince.
1: Eko va eko ye awapa eko ye ahovia tegito to sudo.
0: And remember, he did it not for himself, just for himself. He did it for you. He did it for everyone.
1: Bofelo ema waena ede chokere ewana here ewana mimepo.
0: That if you today you will take that Jesus Christ as your Lord and Savior, then you'll be able to confront, you'll be able to overcome the rebel prince.
1: Confronting and
0: overcoming the rebel prince. Confronting, you must confront him. Confronting and overcoming the rebel prince.
1: Confronting
0: in the name of the Lord.
1: You
0: confront him with the power of the Holy Ghost. You confront him in the name of Jesus and with the written word, it is written. Confronting and overcoming the rebel prince.
1: We're
0: going to divide the message to three parts. Number one, our battle against the adversary. Our badge of authority. Our badge of authority. Number three, binding and breaking the adversary. Any work of the adversary in your life,
1: we'll
0: break it. I said we'll break it. Every yoke present here, what are we going to do? We're going to break it.
1: Oh,
0: every curse, every infirmity, every sickness, every incurable disease, we bind that devil, we bind that demon, we bind that evil spirit, and then we break, we destroy all the works of the devil. Praise God, you are free today in Jesus' name.
1: Number one,
0: our battle against the adversary. In Ephesians chapter
1: 6,
0: from verse
1: 12.
0: Ephesians chapter 6, verse 12. For we wrestle not against flesh and blood, but against principalities, against powers, against the rulers of the darkness of this world, against spiritual wickedness in high places.
1: Na emaye agbasaranpo opo emi to akiri egba sigba re ogale kha hole fenu koto zulu ayo etole fenu
0: tele flesh and blood.
1: Mima to afun opo agbasaranpo opo.
0: Our battle is not against flesh and blood, it's not against men and women. Satan is a rebel prince and is a real adversary, is a real enemy.
1: Our
0: battle is not against flesh and blood, it's not against men and women. Satan is a rebel prince and is a real adversary, is a real enemy.
1: Satan uweye ahovi atekitolo uwese
0: ketolo. How about witches and wizards? Yes, those witches and wizards, they would have had no power except the principalities and the powers inside them.
1: As they talk about man, how do we adavo ugakpo?
0: It is the spirit in them that will fight. Because it is the spirit in them that makes them look mysterious and makes them look wicked and terrible, makes them look like you cannot confront them. We fight against that. What we're fighting.

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1: Amo gbogbo etin to me do ya ye gbeto yin kan gbeto danu wa to gbeto ma pe he gbeto edobo se gbadde mi gba wa gbogbo ton amro ku ku le de pepe yi ma so pe gun lo ba si ba.
0: Do you remember Samson?
1: Be afraid Samson
0: as he was mighty.
1: De yi ku odo.
0: It was not just him, it was the Holy Spirit in him.
1: E me lo wa yin lo gbogbo we de tin de me de.
0: That he will carry the gates of his city.
1: Do is the hogbo to da oro ton.
0: I said, this man, nobody can confront him.
1: But you know, better he may, man, I pray.
0: And this man is mighty and powerful.
1: Better he do.
0: He's not his flesh and blood.
1: He may not walk by
0: sight. Because of the spirit in him.
1: Not big boy, tito hoe to me.
0: You see, when that spirit left him,
1: I'm aware that big boy do.
0: He became like ordinary man.
1: He tied it better tata devode.
0: Everybody's and the magician.
1: Bukata.
0: Your cultic people, all those terrible wicked people that manifest wicked power, it's not their facial appearance, it's not their brain, it's a spirit in them. When the spirit goes out of them, they become weaker than you are. That's why we don't concentrate on fighting their flesh and blood. You know, it's wonderful when you are fighting a defeated foe, a defeated enemy. Because the spirit and the power in those occultic people, Jesus conquered the principality and the power on the cross of Calvary, because they're defeated already.
1: Jesus gbawon o gan poko e to ko sati Calvary to je na ne to to ye ko gbawon e to te.
0: You come boldly, and every power that has tormented you, they are defeated. We claim the deliverance for you in Jesus' name.
1: And now akodo to gbogbo gbogbo de pepepo re pe to clado na we mi na so de pe mi se lo mede kan je pa ijije ton kodo Jesus we come.
0: There is a spirit behind epilepsy. That spirit behind epilepsy, that's what we find.
1: Gbogbo de ti to adigbesi godo gbogbo ti to adigbesi godo gbogbo re mi lo ko afu he.
0: When that is defeated, the epileptic fellow is already healed.
1: We na gbogbo na ye gba won eton me tin do adigbe lo e ko pa so nbo.
0: Blindness, when that spirit of blindness is conquered, then the eyes open.
1: Gbogbo de ti lo nuko ti to godo we na mi gba won gbogbo nuko ti to toroton me nuko to re na mo nu.
0: Behind your barrenness, once we conquer that spirit against your barrenness, then I release you and you are going to have children.
1: Amo gbogbo de ti to won si godo we na mi gba won gbogbo ti won si godo bo nto edote ana ibo lati do ve.
0: As we come in the power of the Holy Ghost, and we conquer already, confronting and overcoming the spirit that has been behind your problems, praise God, you are free in Jesus' name.
1: We na mi wa do ro gbogbo we to me bo mi pa kan mo so gba won gbogbo to to kla to le ko e mo pa okuna iye ko je mere kanu to Jesus we come.
0: Ephesians chapter 2 verse 2.
1: Ephesians letter we are for to
0: an in time past he walked according to the course of this world. Listen to this. According to the prince of the power of the air, to a spirit that now walketh in the children of
1: disobedience.
0: That fellow in your house that is making life tough and difficult, unbearable for you,
1: is
0: not he? He is as weak as you are.
1: He
0: is as ordinarily as you are. It is a spirit that works in him. That fellow that is sweating your life, I will use everything, every means, and I'm going to cut cut your life short, you are not going to live a happy life.
1: Nazanu le po alo pale po jela mo tinga sang betu se ye amazang beza ya jeton we mondo na we.
0: As David came on Goliath and he stood on Goliath, we're standing on the head of that spirit.
1: De David ewa Goliath je monotero Goliath ze otaje mo amina notero e koi
0: ukuro buko le koje. I'm defeating that spirit.
1: But mina so ba wa gbo eton.
0: And then we will release you and go back home, because the spirit in that enemy is conquered. When you get back home, you'll be surprised. The man that never smiled before, he'll be smiling like I'm smiling.
1: But mina toro te ni ani yuwe we na mi gba wa de aje we ena mlewe do dawe le demo konu do ra yi ena je nu kodo yi.
0: In Job chapter 1.
1: Job ozi we
0: sa pita from verse 9.
1: Afo do chi eneto.
0: Then Satan answered the Lord and said, does Job fear God for naught?
1: When and where Satan is dogging okulo domo,
0: but has not thou made an edge about him and about his house and about all that he has on every side? Thou hast blessed the work of his hand, and his substance is increased in the land.
1: Be Job de busi jua we now voir ye makobasi usopai ledo, pola ledo okueto pola ledo eke eko tindo le okueto adale okueto ye kusa dona adale
0: don. The jealousy of the people against you is not flesh and blood, it's not them, it's the spirit in them.
1: That
0: is moving them to that jealousy. You succeed, they are not happy. Your children succeed, they are not happy. You buy a car, they are not happy. Your work is progressing, they are not happy. You build a house, they are not happy. You laugh, you smile, and you enjoy life, they are not happy. It's not them. It's not flesh and blood, it's the spirit in them. You see the jealousy here, the devil, the prince, the rebel prince, talking to God. See what you have done. You have blessed his, the work of his hand. You have increased him on every side. Not only that, you have built a hedge around him. That jealousy is his spirit. And when we conquer that jealousy over your life today, we conquer that spirit of jealousy. What you'll discover is all those who have been jealous about you before, they'll be happy now that you are succeeding. Your problems, they are solved in Jesus' name.
1: Akomodo fe do awuwa de ko ti to gbesa yen to godo agba ho ko ma vivi a ko me to ma vivi a wule alo ko me to ma vivi a ho agba ko me to ma vivi a ho moto agba si ko me to ma vivi eme lo ye le ne 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
0: When you were poor, when you had nothing, when you had no car, when you had no bicycle, see them how they smile, how they love you, how they greet you, how they visit you in your house. Because you are poor, I am poor, he is poor, and because everyone is poor, we're happy because of the poverty. But once you begin to succeed and things are going on fine for you, the people that were friends before, the people that loved you before, all of a sudden they hate you because you have left the camp of poor people, and you have left the camp of defeated people. You have left the camp of unlucky people, and the jealousy comes. It's not them. It is the spirit in them. It is Satan in them. It is the evil power in them, principalities and powers, and wicked spirits in high places, and the rulers of the darkness of this world. That's why when we conquer that evil power, that evil personality, even today, then you see that you are set free. Now you can enjoy the work of your hand, and nobody will take what you have from you again, in Jesus' name.
1: Anamoro, we na ayi wamoro, kome, e kome etongu, na ayi wamoro, ye wamoro ga, so, de amado ndepe, amado ho, amado ndepe, kome etongu ho ho, na etawoto wamoro we aye, akbatona ye lelino we aye, 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
0: in Job chapter 2 verse 7
1: Job ta we are for the shall
0: so Satan went forth from the presence of the Lord and smote Job with sore boils from the sole of his foot unto his crown. Do you see here the boils? They came from Satan, the rebel priest. When we defeat that rebel priest and we build a fence around you, and the devil cannot come to touch your body anymore, the boils will be off and you will be healed permanently in Jesus' name.
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0: Zechariah chapter 3 verse 1 and he showed me Joshua the high priest standing before the angel of the Lord, and Satan standing at his right hand to resist him.
1: Zechariah tata fa titan e wo so do joju ayo ro da ho lokiami to te to angale o ko to zero ko po Satan to te to alo adu zero
0: ko me. Joshua here is not the Joshua that you know about earlier in the Old Testament. It's another Joshua, the high priest.
1: Na do me gla to to joju ayo me joju ade ayo to alenu to me gba sigba eke joju ayo ye ko ro da ho
0: the high priest standing before the angel of the Lord.
1: Bo po fi ye ko ro da ho no to angale o
0: he could not see the angel himself.
1: Who was
0: the
1: madam angel?
0: And the angel came to bless him.
1: Angel also one of
0: the and then it says, and Satan standing at his right hand to resist him.
1: You are the Satan and what you to adusilo to men.
0: The angel of God comes from heaven to give you your child.
1: And angel
0: the angel of God comes from heaven to give you your prosperity.
1: Angel
0: the angel of God comes from heaven to give you answer to your prayer.
1: Angel okuroto so alaga na we fear that to
0: the angel of God comes from heaven to break your yoke.
1: Angel okuroto to so alaga na don't waste
0: the angel of God comes from heaven to answer everything, all the desires of your heart.
1: Angel okuroto alaga na don't see God.
0: You cannot see the angel.
1: Abagamo angel.
0: But it says Satan standing at your right hand to resist you.
1: Yedo angel noteta do silo etome na do jante.
0: You go for interview resistance.
1: Ayi ko to di la.
0: You want to rent a house, resistance.
1: Temejano, na don hire hot temejano.
0: You say you see the will of God, you want to get married, resistance.
1: Adomi o mojoju out na don wula lo temejano.
0: You go for your education, higher education, resistance.
1: Are you women? You know women that out there just temejano le
0: mekikato. You get into the class, the lecturer has never seen you and you've never offended the lecturer. Immediately, resistance.
1: Adoko de aje ko metro kuto ikave ogande fine amako.
0: It is not flesh and blood, it is Satan standing there, knowing that the angel of God wants to give you the answer to your desires and the answer to your prayers. He comes to resist. You are not fighting flesh and blood, you are fighting against the devil, but praise the Lord, you have overcome already.
1: Amen. Agbasa kodo hukoba nwe minamo duna wero ro nubo angali jiwa otowala we dagbe tuna we ziba lekba we ye me te to walofo ahove ayo eto igba pa okuro
0: mi ko bawa Peter chapter 5 verse 8
1: Peter tina ta ton afono ti atoto
0: First Peter chapter 5 verse 8
1: Peter tina ta ton afono ti atoto
0: sober, be vigilant, because your adversary the devil as a roaring lion walketh about seeking whom he may devour, whom resist steadfast in the faith, knowing that the same afflictions are accomplished in your brethren that are in the world.
1: Mi ho wa na bo so no ko mi de na legba me gla to mi to di kini kini eto lili eto so de pe bo so to me na tre ro de me ki mi di onu ku so gle gle to yi se na mi so yoro no ku si di so do ku ro ku so me me so mi to to
0: principalities and powers. You are fighting the devil, but the devil is defeated. defeated already, you will win the
1: victory.
0: James chapter 4, reading from verse 7.
1: Jacob,
0: James 4, verse 7.
1: Jacob,
0: submit yourselves therefore to God, resist the devil, and he will flee from you.
1: Receives
0: the devil, and he will flee from you. Now, as we receive the devil, we put on a badge of authority. That leads me to the second point, our badge of authority. In Ephesians chapter 6, again. Ephesians chapter 6. I read now from verse 11. It says in verse 11, put on the whole armor of God, that he may be able to stand against the wiles of the devil. To effectively do the battle against principalities and powers, against the rulers of the darkness of this world, and to effectively overcome all those wicked spirits in high places, put on the whole armor of God, that you may be able to stand against the wiles of the devil. Wherefore take unto you the whole armor of God, that you may be able to withstand in the evil day, and having done all, to stand.
1: Put on the whole armor,
0: there will be no doubt about your victory. You will be able to stand against all the wiles, all the strategies, all the maneuvering, all the manipulation of the devil, all the magical evil power of the devil. You will be able to stand because you put on your uniform and your badge of authority.
1: In verse 14,
0: stand therefore, having your loins girt about with truth, and having on the breastplate of righteousness, yes, your feet shod with the preparation of the gospel of peace. Yes.
1: And
0: then in verse 16, above all, beyond all, taking the shield of faith, wherewith he shall be able to quench all the fiery darts of the wicked. You see, it tells us there is a possibility to quench all, not some, all, not few, all, not just many, all, not just the majority, to quench all the fiery darts of the wicked. Each can be done.
1: And then in verse 17,
0: take the helmet of salvation and the sword of the Spirit, which is the word of God.
1: Tells
0: us very clearly that we need to put on our badge of authority. Then in Job chapter 29, verse 14.
1: Job chapter 29 verse 14.
0: I put on righteousness and it clothed me I put on righteousness and it clothed me.
1: Yes,
0: Christ is our righteousness. You put on Christ.
1: And as a Christ,
0: and therefore you are covered in Christ. And when you are coming, and Satan sees you, and he sees Christ, our righteousness that you put on, then he knows that somebody with authority and somebody with power is coming. When you are coming and you put on the badge of authority, you'll be able to destroy all the powers of the enemy. My friends, my neighbors, my brothers and sisters, to put on this badge of authority, to put on Christ, and to put on righteousness, you will have to take away something. Number one, if you have any charm, you hang on your neck.
1: We
0: put up the chain of charm. If you have a waistband from occultic power, you will remove that and throw that away. You cannot put on Christ, you cannot put on righteousness, you cannot put on the badge of Holy Spirit authority if you have all those things on you. Not only that, if you have the symbols or the dressing of the prostitutes, like all the lipsticks, all the jewelry, all the palming, all the worldliness, if you have the badge of prostitution, if you have the dressing of Jezebel, you'll put that aside. When you put that aside, you'll be able to put on righteousness. You'll be able to put on Christ, because the Lord is not going to allow a Jezebel without conversion, without a change, inward change, outward change, to put on Christ or to put on the Lord Jesus. If you're putting on righteousness, then all those cosmetics and all those things of the world, put them away. And now you can put on holiness, righteousness, put on Christ, and you come in authority. The authority that we have in Christ, you'll defeat the devil in Jesus' name.
1: Wa do to rami okuro mra nate me ko pe de ko ye okia duro e ko galo toton bo se do agbasago na lo se gan tin do ahwan gbigba ere so bo adurade nu e ko ye afo agalo toton okonu afafo agalo toton nu sado onu agalo toton ka bi awuso ki galo toton e ko popata bola de se neto to christi makan ye ache ton po gbigbo wo epo do mere pe de tin do jezebel se nu kia do
0: In James chapter 4 verse 4,
1: ye
0: adulterers and adulteresses, know ye not that the friendship of the world is enmity with God? Whosoever therefore will be a friend of the world is the enemy of God.
1: Mi yonu ayori tole be mi ole mayue do hoto jise aihon okewe eyin do jiwa wede na mele we pe de na hoto aihon do keto jiwa weto we.
0: If you put on godliness, the Lord cannot allow you to put on Christ at the same time, because it says whosoever is a friend of the world, whosoever is operating by the principles of the world, by the practices of the world, having the dressing of the world, and there is no difference between her and the women in the world. There is no difference between him and the men in the world. The appearance is like that of the world. The thinking is like that of the world. The action is like that of the world. Don't you know that whosoever will be a friend of the world is an enemy of God. If you're going to put on Christ, all those symbols that show you as a man of the world, as a woman of the world, you put them away. And then you put on Christ, and you put on righteousness, and you have the badge of authority.
1: Amen. 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
0: all the certificates of secret society, all the regalia of secret society, all the things you got from all those occultic societies, you will destroy them. You will put them up because you cannot have a symbol of the devil, a property of the devil, a certificate of occultic secret powers and secret society, and put on the badge of spiritual authority. At the same time, you get rid of them. You destroy them. When you destroy them, then you put on Christ, and your authority will be recognized. That's why I come to you telling you there is a great possibility ahead of you. When you put on the badge of authority, but first you put off all those negative things of the devil. Then you put on Christ, put on righteousness, and there is no limit to your power and authority. Acts 19 verse 18, and many that believed came and confessed and showed their deeds, and many of them also, which is curious as, brought their books together and bunched them. They bound them before all men, and he counted the price of them, and they found it to be 50,000 pieces of silver. So mightily grew the word of God and prevailed. If you're going to prevail, if the mighty power of God and of the word of God is going to work mightily in you, all those things of magic, all those things of medicine, all those of traditional things, all those ceremonies of chieftaincy, you put everything away, and then you put on Christ, the badge of authority, and the might of the word will grow and prevail in your life. And when you put on that same badge of authority, this is what you will do. Luke 10 verse 17, and the 17 returned with joy, saying, Lord, even the devils are subject unto us through thy name.
1: Ye o me kande gbara sale gopo aya ye podo mo okuro yera
0: even the devils and the evil spirits and the familiar spirits and the sorcery and the witchcraft, they were subject unto us, submissive unto us through your name.
1: Yera awo vile yeme me gbara me to ye to me awo vile ugbe siro tore ugbo tore aze tore no jire tore po yeme po me me gbara na me to ye to me.
0: Unto them I beheld Satan as lightning fall from heaven. When you put on that badge of authority, satanic power will fall before you.
1: When
0: demonic powers will fall before you. And all the magicians, whatever they have done, whatever they are trying to do, their power will fall before you.
1: Amon
0: and it says in verse 19, behold, I give unto you power. Now listen to me. They didn't reject the power of Satan. If they were in friendship with Satan, if they were still in their occultic society, will Jesus give them his own power?
1: No, no, you might be Satan is in me, while I die, but by Hotto, Satan told him more, but Jesus is in Ayachena.
0: They loved the world and were friends of the world, and they were living like the world, and they were dressing like Jezebel, and they were having the mark of Jezebel and the mark of the world upon them. Will Jesus give them his power?
1: They knew you wanna I home, but in the Hiadura I Hotto, but do for the Jezebel, but in the Hiadjezebel, but do for the Hotto.
0: If they said no to the word of God, if they said no to the will of God, will Jesus give them his power? The badge of authority will come upon you, and you'll be able to stand, you'll be able to declare, you'll be able to pray with authority and power when you get rid of all those things of the world, and then you put on Christ, and Christ will say, behold, I give unto you power to tread on serpents and scorpions and over all the power of the enemy. And now with that badge on you, nothing shall by any means hurt you.
1: Ache okuro to na wa jiwe wenu chokere de wende akode ko ya so legba to epo bede drawing to to wenu enado daye go na mi ache na lo tu afo dan pa klekle epo ye o ro ke to to epo ye bo nu le we pe de ke to to de mara gbe awuna mi.
0: Now we come to point number 3.
1: Ogo ato to me mi wa wa di
0: and breaking the adversary.
1: Bi bla po gbigba ke to lo po
0: binding and breaking the adversary.
1: Bi bla
0: the adversary in your life today. If you will obey the word of God,
1: your bound
0: will be broken.
1: You
0: let me have an amen. Please understand that we have come here so that every power of Satan, every power of sorcery, every power of evil spirit, every power of familiar spirit, every power that is working contrary to your progress in life, every power that is working against your family, we came here so that all those powers will be bound, all those powers will be broken, and this is your time. Your time of victory, your time of success, and your time of dominion, your time of deliverance. All those evil powers, they are broken in your life in Jesus' name.
1: Matthew chapter 18 verse 18. Verily
0: I say unto you, whatsoever ye shall bind on earth shall be bound in heaven. And whatsoever you shall lose on earth shall be loosed in heaven. Before I interpret that verse to you, and before I show you the significance of that verse, and before I tell you the victory, the dominion you have in that verse,
1: come
0: turn to 2 Psalm 105. Psalm 105 verse 17.
1: He
0: sent a man before them, even Joseph, who was sold for a servant.
1: His feet, the heart, were fetters.
0: He was laid in iron.
1: Until the time that his word came,
0: and the word of the Lord tried him.
1: And he sent and loosed him,
0: and even the ruler of the people, and let him go free.
1: Listen to this, and he made him lord of his house,
0: and ruler of all his substance.
1: His princes at his pleasure,
0: and teach his senators wisdom.
1: Joseph was first a slave, a servant.
0: Then the word of the Lord came. Then he was set free. When he was set free, he was made a ruler. And Pharaoh promised him and said, now, anything you bind, anyone you bind is bound. Anyone you lose is loose. Do you know that when the brothers came from their land and they came to Egypt, and then Joseph said, you are spies.
1: But then he took one of them and he pounded him.
0: Pharaoh did not challenge his power. And Pharaoh did not use the person that Joseph bound. Because he had given him the authority and the power.
1: You bind, it's bound.
0: And when he loosed that man, Pharaoh did not make any trouble. You lose, he's loosed. Will Pharaoh be more faithful than Jesus? Tell me. Will the promise of Pharaoh be more significant and more truthful, fulfilled, more than the promise of Jesus? You were a slave of sin before. The Lord of God came to you. Then you were set free. After you were set free, he gave you authority.
1: And
0: he said, whatsoever ye shall bind on earth shall be bound in heaven. Egypt was the kingdom of the Pharaoh.
1: Egypt,
0: and he gave authority to Joseph. Whatever you bind in this my kingdom in Egypt is bound. Whatsoever you bind in heaven on earth is bound. That means then, if what Pharaoh told Joseph was fulfilled, what Jesus is telling you is fulfilled. Whatever we bind on earth is bound. Whatever we bind anywhere in the sky, in the power of the air, the prince, the rebel prince, if we bind, it is bound in Jesus' name.
1: As I come,
0: in the authority of the name of Jesus, in the power of the Holy Ghost, in belief, understanding of his word that cannot be broken, whatever I pronounce, bound in your life, bound in your family, bound in your business, whatever we bind is bound.
1: Yes.
0: I said it's bound. Yes. And whatever we release, whatever we lose, it is loose in Jesus' name.
1: Yes.
0: Whatever
1: te gbeta to de Jesu come.
0: Because the promise of Jesus is sure.
1: Na pagbe ji o tore mo
0: po so to e. Jesus, no Satan, no demon, no human, no man, no woman, nobody can contradict the promise of Jesus whatsoever. Ye shall bind on earth, shall be bound in heaven. Whatsoever ye shall loose on earth, shall be loosed in heaven.
1: Na okugo akwache Jesu Kristo po amo e dandan mo so e mo e satani kokoro nunde pepe masigan no to pan ko mo na kan gbele nunde pe mi na bla na bi bla nunde pe mi na to enai toto nunde pepe je mi na do dai do mo e na so ine.
0: Matthew chapter 16 verse 19.
1: Matthew fotorokoko fotoroko
0: ni to chapter 16 verse 19.
1: Matthew ta fotoroko kwa fotoroko ine.
0: And I will give you the keys of the kingdom.
1: Ni na so
0: I will give you the keys of the kingdom of heaven. What do you want to do? What do you want to make a car to make progress and move on and move forward and speed up? You put in the key. The key is in your hand.
1: And when
0: treasures are locked up in a storeroom and you want to go in there and take the treasures out, the key is in your hand. You put in the key, you open the door. All the treasures you want, they are available for you. The key is in your hand.
1: Amone a dokunu netino khosa khome bajuna ye anaze honga dokunu khosa khosa netomuna hui nulekwe de ajro anaye ibiye muna ye chaviro hongalo etito alotume.
0: When you are tired and you want to rest and you want to have peace and all the troubles, you want to escape all the troubles and just lie on the bed and rest your head and have peace of mind, you open the door. You open the door of the bedroom and you lie down. The door that gets into your rest, that gets into your peace of mind, that door has been locked for a long time. The key is in your hand. We open that door and you will rest and nobody will make trouble with you in Jesus' name.
1: We na agbope ajuwa gboje bora singa tindo jijo na do ya maza juwa se tokla meto nga tito alo tobe ana huhon
0: when the government of this world, when they give you house arrest and you cannot go out of your house and you have confinement and you are lying down there and you are helpless and you are weak and you are troubled and they say you cannot come out, there is the law of the Medes and the Persians, and they give you the house arrest and the house confinement, and you are sick there and you can never come out. Then we give you the key and we proclaim your deliverance and freedom, and then you get out of that confinement. You open the door and you walk anywhere you want to walk to. If the devil has confined you in any room, if the devil has confined you anywhere and you're lying there helpless and you cannot move freely anywhere you want, the key is in your hand. You can open the door. All the freedom you need, all the liberty you need, all the independence you need, open the door, come out and be free in Jesus' name.
1: No, we're not a whole but I hold it all. You're not with my mede, but I said to mede, but do I mere upon a mahabura trunk way to be. I'm an atoya bono, or gahome, quick with my ano, capable of ground, but I think the whole be, number the conaway, at both way, I don't know like pon, but I still have a charity with medi, pasia and let on. So now I mean, now we are janito, and I don't know, hunger to a lot of it to be, when they joy the good pay, but yet I now honor. Na to je guru no de na ja te do ara je american ara vozo e rame to clara pure di de se no egbe ara je american to jesus se we come.
0: They terminate your appointment and they lock your office door and they take the key away from you, and then you are roaming about and there is no job and your office is there and nobody is sitting on your seat, but they will not allow you to enter. I came to give you the key of your office, and that key comes into your hand again, and you come to that place. You open the door. You see it on your chair. You are a manager now. You are a director now. The work of God is done already. The key is available. Open the door. Enter to your office. Nobody will take your job, your prosperity from you in Jesus' name. Don't let anybody lock you out of your blessing. Don't let anybody lock you out of your freedom. Don't let anybody lock you out of your prosperity. Don't let anybody lock you out of your blessing. Don't let anybody lock you out of that office. Don't let anybody lock you out of having children. Don't let anybody lock you out of your job. Don't let anybody lock you out of the promise of God. Don't let anybody lock you out of the treasure house. Don't let anybody lock you out of your blessing. Get the key. Open the door and enter. Open the door and enter. Your enemy has been defeated. Open the door and enter in.

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1: Decrease
0: your hand. 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Open the door and enter. Open the door and enter. Open the door and enter. Open the door and enter. Open the door and enter. Open the door. Open the door. Every enemy on the road, brush them aside. Principality and power on the road, throw them aside. All those powers of darkness hindering you on the side, brush them aside. All those powers of the kingdom of this world trying to hinder you, trying to stand between you and the door, push them aside. Turn in the name of Jesus.
1: Read
0: in the name of Jesus. Walk in the name of Jesus.
1: Behave
0: in the name of Jesus.
1: Behold
0: in the name of Jesus. The fearless in the name of Jesus.
1: Increase
0: in your hand. Your authority. And your power. And your dominion. And your the healing. And your everything. Open the door and enter
1: in.
0: Nobody will stop you. Nobody will stop you. Nobody will hinder you. You will open the door. You will open the door. You will open the door. No Satan can hinder you. No demon can hinder you. No power of darkness can hinder you. No magician can hinder you. No
1: angelus
0: can hinder you.
1: Put on
0: your badge of authority. Put on your badge of authority. Stand like a man of authority. A woman of authority.
1: You're
0: not ordinary anymore.
1: You're
0: not just flesh and blood anymore.
1: You
0: have the spirit of the living God in you.
1: Stand
0: and speak in the authority the Lord has given you. Approach that door. Below deliverance. Below pressure. Below prosperity. Below prayer. And above repose. Below joy. Below freedom. Below liberty. You secure your hand. Open the door and enter in. It's in your hand. It's in your hand. It's in your hand. It's in your hand. It's in your hand. In authority, stand in power, and open that door. Are you enjoying? Are you experiencing all the provisions of God for you?
1: Now, when are you
0: now open the door. Open the door. He kills you. Open the door by faith. Open the door by faith. Open the door by your confession. Open the door by your confession. Open the door and enter. This is the moment of your victory. This is the moment of your victory. The keys in your hand already. Open the door. Open your mouth. Open the door. Open your mouth. The keys in your hand. Use the key and enter in. Don't just stand at the door.
1: And not the
0: God will not open if you don't open. God will not open if you don't open. Blessing will not be bound if you don't bind. Blessing will not be released if you don't release. It will not be loose if you don't loose it. Use the key. Use the key. Use the key. Open the door and enter.

0: In Jesus' name we pray.
1: To ye Jesu to me o dete.
0: Jesus' name we pray.
1: To ye ko Jesu to me o dete.
0: Jesus' name we pray.
1: Jesu ko me o dete.
0: Everybody said.
1: Better akunida.
2: Praise the Lord. If you want to manifest authority and you are sure you are standing in authority, I said, praise the Lord.
1: Eindo, ajuasa cheba dogbo banotu acheje undo pa ukunobo.
2: The moment of authority has come.
1: The
2: keys in your hand, the keys in my hand. I
1: will
2: go to use the key.
1: And
2: feed the word of authority. Any sickness in your body. Any infirmity in your body. Any possibility in your life.
1: As
2: I open the door for you today. And you enter into the place, the chamber of blessing. Your blessing is sure, is definite in Jesus' name. Are you ready for testimony? I said, are you ready for testimony? I said, are you ready for testimony? The devil is going to regret because you are here today. You have been crying before. Today, you will begin to smile, you will begin to laugh, you will begin to rejoice, your enemies will begin to cry. Get ready now. Are you ready? Raise up your hand. Close your eye. As you close your eyes, I want you to see this door in front of you. As you close your eyes, I want you to visualize all your blessing inside that door. Behind that door. Your children are there. You're not barren anymore. Your prosperity is there. You're not poor anymore. Your healing is there. You're not sick anymore. Your deliverance is there. You are not afflicted anymore. Dominion is there. Your victory is there. You are not defeated anymore. I want you, while you are standing there, and you are closing your eyes, I want you to imagine, see yourself bringing out the key. Imagine yourself putting in the key. Imagine yourself opening the door. Your door is open. Your door is open. Your door is open. I want you to imagine yourself. You have entered in. Look at that right hand side. That's your healing. Pick it up. Look at it in front of you. That's your deliverance. Pick it up. Lady, see your child over there. Carry your child. You have got it. You have got it. You have got it. In Jesus' name. Father, in the name of Jesus. Father, in the name of Jesus. We come before you. Wearing the uniform of authority. Wearing the badge of authority.
1: You have
2: given us the key of the kingdom. I open the door for your people. And I usher everybody in into your blessing in Jesus' name.
1: That
2: spirit of epilepsy, I come against you. Come out in Jesus' name.
1: That
2: spirit of madness, I command you. Come out in Jesus' name. All those sicknesses, all those diseases, with all the pain,

0: were there when we stand in authority. Those blind eyes be opened in Jesus' name.
1: When I mean what to he called Jesus, he had no quota, no co, yeho, did you, Jesus, come in.
0: Tumor that has been there for many years, I command that tumor. I command that tumor. I command that tumor. Melt away. Vanish away. Come out in Jesus' name.
1: Yeah, no DJ, no Lubobo, Tito Fellow, Quiz, why go to Unpa Channel here, no DJ, Unpa Channel here, you're deviated, Jesus, come in.
0: All those who have called themselves barren, all those that the people of world have called barren, all those the doctors have called barren, I open the door for you. I open the door for you. The door of childbearing. Lord, touch the man, touch the wife, touch the woman, touch the husband. Lord, I pray by this time next step Jesus carries, they will carry their own children. They must carry their own children. They must carry their own children. We have opened the door. Receive your children in Jesus' name.
1: Yes, I saw you are when sinole. Don't tell her when sinole. I want my letter when sinole. On the great divie. I'm a sign when sinole. You vito a divie. So drive it. Drive it. Don't worry. You're vito. And now they have vito to Jesus. Say, you come in.
0: Every mountain in your life.
1: Oh, so you call a present to me.
0: Every cross in your life.
1: They
0: are broken. I'm
1: taking
0: away in Jesus'
1: name.
0: All the arrows of the enemy that
1: will
0: be shot at you, I remove them. I break them. I destroy them. Right now you are free in Jesus' name. All those evil spirits, all those families, spirits that have been tormenting your life in the day, their voices will not allow you to rest. In the night, their oppression will not allow you to rest. You familiar spirit, you see me standing here, you see fooling around, I command you, familiar spirit and evil spirit and the spirit of witchcraft and the spirit of sorcery, I command you, come out in Jesus' name.
1: Lord, I pray you
0: open the door of prosperity. That poverty in your life, I cancel that poverty and I give you this prosperity from the Lord in Jesus' name.
1: Receive your healing. Yes,
0: receive your
1: deliverance.
0: Carry your blessing.
1: Carry
0: your miracle.
1: You are
0: blessed. You are healed. You are delivered. You are set free. The blessing of God is on your life. The mark of authority is on you from today in Jesus' name.
1: Thank you, Lord,
0: because I know you have answered.
1: Thank you,
0: Lord, because I know you have answered.
1: Thank
0: you, Lord, because I know you have answered.
1: In
0: Jesus' name we pray. Have a good amen. Have a better amen. Can I have a kind of amen that will make the devil deaf? He cannot. Amen.
1: Now,
0: you have not clapped. I want you to see that the two ears of the devil, they are in between your hands, and those two ears of the devil, you clap until the ears of the devil are dead.
1: Amen.

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1: Heavenly Father, we thank you very much for our Bible study tonight. We glorify your name. We thank you because you brought us together so you can teach us your word. And we're praying, Lord, that the power in the blood of the Lamb will work in every heart, in every soul, every mind. And Lord, we pray this glorious experience you grant to every one of us in Jesus' name. We pray, Lord, that our coming to the Bible study will not be in vain, that as we come every Monday here, week after week, and we study your word, that the depths of the experience of your word you impart to every one of us in Jesus' name. Be with us at the study today. We pray that your spirit will take these words that we learn, that we study. And Lord, we pray you do great, mighty things in every life, in every heart. Thank you, Lord, because we know you have answered. In Jesus' name we pray. And the people of God said, amen. God bless you. Tonight, as you look at your outline, we are going to this important subject of the Bible. Holiness without which no man shall see the Lord. And today we're considering the message, the call to holiness. The call to holiness. In 1 Thessalonians chapter 4, I'm reading from verse 7. 1 Thessalonians chapter 4 verse 7. For God has not called us unto uncleanness, but unto holiness. It's in verse 8. He therefore that despises not man, but God, who has also given us his Holy Spirit. You see, in those verses we have read together, that it says God has called us. And then he mentions one thing he has not called us to. And then mentions the other thing he has called us to. On the one hand, he has not called us unto uncleanness. That tells us there's uncleanness. When a man does that, when a woman does that, which is not pleasing to God, that makes him dirty spiritually. That is uncleanness, and the Lord is saying, I, the Almighty God, the Holy One of Israel, I have not called you unto uncleanness, but he has called us unto holiness. That's what we're looking at today. As you look at the word of God, you'll find that we're called to different things. Number one, we're called to salvation. Number two, we're called to separation. Number three, we're called to sacrifice. Number four, we're called to surrender. Number five, we're called to service. Number six, we're called to sanctification. That's what sanctification means, holiness too. What we're considering today is the call to holiness. We come back to that text again in 1 Thessalonians chapter 4 verse 7.
2: First Thessalonians chapter 4, reading from verse 7. For God has not called us unto uncleanness, but unto holiness. As we look at this call of God, we see that this call is a call to believers. Who are the brethren? The brethren are the people that have been made children of God by faith in Christ. These are the sons and the daughters of God. These are the members of the family of God. These then our brethren together. And look at how the apostle puts it in chapter 1, verses 3 and 4. Chapter 1, verses 3 and 4. For Thessalonians, remembering without ceasing your work of faith and labor of love and patience of hope in our Lord Jesus Christ in the sight of God and our Father. Knowing, brethren, beloved, your election of God. As you look at that word, election, if you put an S before it, meaning that you have the heirs of salvation. You have been called to salvation. You have responded to the call of salvation. When you put that S, the moment you are born again, there's a selection. You are selected to be in the kingdom of God, to be a child of God, a brother, a sister, or to be a member of the family of God. Elected, selected. You are selected because you responded to the message of salvation. You repented of your sin. You believed on the Lord Jesus Christ. You became a child of
3: God.
2: Knowing, brethren, beloved, your election of God. How do we know that? Verse 3, there is faith, there's love, there's hope. Knowing your work of faith, your labor of love, your patience of hope.
3: Look
2: at chapter 2 verse 1. For yourselves, brethren, know our entrance in unto you, that it was not in vain.
3: He
2: reminded the people, who are the brethren, the people that have received the messengers of the Lord. And it says, yourselves, brethren, know our entrance in unto you, that it was not in vain. And the people that have known that by experience, those are the people that are being called now to holiness. Those are the people that are receiving the call today, that we're called not unto uncleanness, we're called unto holiness. In chapter
3: 3,
2: verse 7, therefore, brethren, we were comforted over you in all our afflictions and distressed by your faith. Because of that faith that works in you. These are the brethren. And if you are like this and you have received the call of the Lord to salvation, and it It is showing in your life because there is the faith and the love and the hope. And now you have that living faith, loving faith, the faith that was by love. And the people of God can rejoice over you because there is a transformation in your life. You are the one the Lord is speaking to tonight. The Lord is calling you to holiness. Chapter 4, reading from verse 1. Therefore, then, furthermore then, we beseech you, brethren, and exhort you by the Lord Jesus, that as ye have received of us, how ye ought to walk and to please God, so ye would abound more and more. It tells us in that same chapter 4 verse 10, and indeed ye do it toward all the brethren which are in all Macedonia, but we beseech you, brethren, that ye increase more and more. Not only that they have come into the gospel, they stay in the gospel. And because they stay in the gospel, there is the possibility of teaching them more and more, and they praying more and more, and they living more and more to the glory of God. It tells us in verse 13, it says, I would not have you to be ignorant, brethren. And if there's any area where they're ignorant of the demand of the Lord or the prophecy of the coming of Christ, then they're attentive. They want to listen. Those are the brethren. In chapter 5, I'm reading from verses 4 and 5. It says, but ye brethren are not in darkness, that day should overtake you as a thief. Ye are all the children of light and the children of the day. We are not of the night nor of darkness. These are the brethren. These are the people that have come out of the darkness of sin. Come back to 1 Thessalonians chapter 4 verse 7. For God has not called us unto uncleanness, but unto holiness. How emphatic Paul the apostle was. And there was nothing shaky about the message. There was nothing doubtful about the presentation. That we must be holy. He said, for God has not called us, any of us. He has not called us unto uncleanness, but he has called us to holiness. What kind of call is this? Number one, it's a special call. You know, for example, when there is a call to a group of people. There are many other people that may not be involved with that call. And therefore, they may be roaming about, walking up and down, because the call doesn't concern them. You'll not look at them. It's a specific call. This is called to sanctification. This is called to holiness of heart. Number three, it's a solemn call.
1: It
2: is not a frivolous thing.
1: It
2: is not a jesting, joking thing. This is something that will put the assurance of heaven right in your heart. Number 4, it's a singular call. This is not mixed with any other. This is standing by itself. Number 5, it's a sanctifying call. Then number 6, it's a scriptural call. As you go from Genesis to Revelation, you find it's the call of the Lord. And then you go on to Revelation, also the New Testament, it's there. It's a scriptural call. And therefore, if you reject it, you're rejecting the scriptures. Number 7, it's a supreme call. You know, there are people that will say, I'm called to start a church. Good for you, but it's greater. I'm called to a ministry. Great for you, but it's greater. 1 Thessalonians chapter 4, verses 7 and 8. For God has not called us unto uncleanness, but unto holiness. He therefore that despises not man, but God, who has also given unto us his Holy Spirit. God's nature, God's character, make the call imperative. It is not limited to a short period of time. Or to some selected people. All sinners everywhere are called to repentance. But all believers in every generation are called to holiness. To despise this call is to forfeit fellowship with God eternally. Whatever the message of 3 parts, number 1, God's command and call to holiness. Number 2, growing communion and consecration for holiness. Number 3, great consequence and character of holiness. Number 1, the command and the call of God to holiness. The command as well as the call. In 1 Thessalonians chapter 4 verse 7. For God has not called us unto uncleanness, but unto holiness. As you look at the word us, Paul the Apostle included himself. Apostles are called to holiness. As you look at the word us, look at chapter 1 verse 1, Paul, Silvanus, and Timotheus. Paul included Silvanus, the Silas, and Timotheus.
1: Paul, Eze Sivanu, Podo Timothy Podo, Hueme, me.
2: Fellow laborers. That means the call is also for the workers.
1: As Wato Bele, Eno Oyotina, as Wato Lega.
2: For the apostles, the leaders.
1: Na apostle Nan Kontole.
2: The bishops.
1: Bishop Le.
2: The pastors.
1: Pastor Le.
2: The prophets.
1: Yawekale.
2: The evangelists. Evangelist. The pastors and the teachers. And the workers, the fellow laborers in the vineyard.
1: Evangelists Le. Pastor Le. Me proto Le. Azwato Le. Jikwa Azwato. Azwato Me.
2: God has called all of us. Not only us, the leaders. Not only us, the workers. Us, the members of the body of Christ.
1: Joyo Me. Me. Me. Me. Me. Me. Me. Me. Me. Me. Me. Me. Me. Me. Me. Me. Me. Me. Me. Me. Me. Me. Me. Me. Me. Me. Me. Me. Me. Me. Me. Me. Me. Me. Me. Me. Me. Me. Me. Me. Me. Me. Me. Me. Me. Me. Me. Me. Me. Me. Me. Me. Me. Me. Me. Me. Me. Me. Me. Me. Me. Me. Me. Me. Me. Me. Me. Me. Me. Me. Me. Me. Me. Me. Me. Me. Me. Me. Me. Me. Me. Me. Me. Me. Me. Me. Me. Me. Me. Me. Me. Me. Me. Me. Me. Me. Me. Me. Me. Me. Me. Me. Me. Me. Me. Me. Me. Me. Me. Me. Me. Me. Me. Me. Me. Me. Me. Me. Me. Me. Me. Me. Me. Me. Me. Me. Me. Me. Me. Me.
2: And so, all these Thessalonian believers, they were included. Who are these people? What experience did they have before this time?
1: And
2: look at chapter 1 verse 6. For ye became followers of us and of the Lord, having received the word in much affliction with joy of the Holy Ghost.
1: That
2: is, these Thessalonian believers, something had happened to them. They had received the word of the Lord and they had become followers of the apostles. And they were looking at the lives of the leaders that preached the gospel to them, and they were following them. In character, in behavior, in comportment, in lifestyle, everything they did, they looked at those apostles and those leaders as models. And they followed them. And then it says in verse 8, for from you sounded out the word of the Lord. Not only in Macedonia and Achaia, but also in every place your faith to God's word is spread abroad, so that we need not speak anything.
1: And
2: the message of the gospel coming through them by lips and by life. By what they said and by what also they lived out, they demonstrated in their lives, it was unmistakable. And the people who knew them and the people who saw them, they knew. When you come to the Lord, there's a mighty change that comes upon your life.
1: But
2: they themselves in verse 9 show of us what manner of entering in we had unto you. How ye turned to God from idols to serve the living and the true God.
1: Let me lesson
2: these were the people that the apostle said us. In chapter 2 verse 13. For this cause also thank we God without ceasing, because when ye received the word of God which ye heard of us, ye received it not as the word of men, but as it is in truth the word of God which effectually worketh also in you that believe. Those who are following. The servants of God and the children of God. When they had the word of God, they were not picking and choosing. This one I don't accept. That's Paul's idea. This one I don't accept. That's Timothy's opinion. This one I don't accept. That is Silvanus Silas idea. They didn't say that. Everything they heard, whether they were hearing from Paul or Timotheus or Silvanus, they said, yes, I accept that. It is the word of the Lord. That brings the grace of God into our lives, and that word worketh effectually in our hearts. In chapter 3, I'm reading from verse 5. This cause, when I could no longer forbear, I sent to know your faith, lest by some means the tempter have tempted you, and our labor be in vain. But now when Timotheus came from you unto us, and brought us good tidings of your faith and charity, and that ye have good remembrance of us, always desiring greatly to see us, as we also to see you. Therefore, brethren, we were comforted over you in all our affliction and distress by your faith. You see, these people, these were the people that made the hearts of church leaders glad and happy. You will see that as Paul the Apostle wrote to different churches, there were some churches that made him sad. He was sorrowful over the church of Galatia. But for this church, he was happy. Because they were saved. He was happy because he was separated. And then he said, there's still something to follow. The Lord has called us unto holiness. It tells us in chapter 4 verse 9. But as touching brotherly love, ye need not that I write unto you, for ye yourselves are taught of God to love one another. These were the people that were considerate one for another. Their desire, their prayer, all the time was, oh, to be like thee, my blessed Redeemer. This is my constant longing and prayer. Gladly I will forfeit all of our treasures, Jesus, thy likeness, a perfect likeness to wear. Just to be like him, full of compassion, loving, forgiving, tender, and kind. Helping the helpless, cheering the fainting, seeking the wandering sinner to find. In their heart, it was just to be like him, lowly in spirit, holy. Holy and harmless, patient and brave. Meekly enduring cruel reproaches, willing to suffer, others to save. To be like the Lord, I am coming now to receive the anointing divine. All that I am and all that I have, I am bringing, Lord, from this moment, all shall be done. To be like thee, while I am pleading, pour out thy spirit and fill me with your love. Make me a temple suitable for thy dwelling. Feed me for life and heaven above. To be like thee, blessed Redeemer, pure as thou art, come in thy sweetness and come in thy fullness. Stamp thine own image, impress your image deep on my heart.
1: to we women to wala we women me fi go touch na do di we ze akpatire to do ai gacheji.
2: And that was the concern of these people. That's why Paul the apostle was so happy about them.
1: Eh when we do me let ai ga me bes mo post ko me e won do ye go.
2: Because they wanted this image of Christ to be in them.
1: Do ye ju akpatire Jesus to ye nino ye me.
2: 1 Thessalonians chapter 5. I'm reading from verse 22. Abstain from all appearance of evil. And the very God of peace sanctify you wholly. And I pray God your whole spirit and soul and body be preserved blameless unto the coming of our Lord Jesus Christ.
1: Na jojo otolo suni kromizun wiwe mlemle nye soto de ora jiwe awodo ye ni igbigbo akapo agbaza mi ton le po rula to pipa me klan ki ko wa Jesu Kristo kuno mi toton wenu nugbono wewo re yiro mi me.
2: Faithfully see who calls you, who also will do it.
1: Nugbono we me yiro mi me na so.
2: You know what we have learned about these people? Number one, they have turned from idols to serve the living God. Number two, we learn from them that they have been transformed in their lives. Number three, they were testifying and teaching others. Number four, they were teachable. Number five, they were tempted, but they triumphed. Number six, they were taught of the Lord himself. Number seven, they were thirsty for more of God. And those are the people that will have the sanctification experience. And look at the call in 1 Peter chapter 1. I'm reading to you from verse 15. But as he which has called you is holy, so be ye holy in all manner of conversation, because it is written, be ye holy for I am holy. We must then make sure we have had the initial deposit of the foundation experience of salvation before we can receive the call and the experience to holiness. God commands, be holy for I am holy. This reaching command in the word of God takes preeminence and supremacy over any man's word. Whatever anybody says, whatever any preacher preaches, whatever any other church is teaching, this one takes preeminence. God has called us into an experience which is unattainable by human efforts like penance, like self-discipline, personal discipline, suppression of the Adamic nature, or any other religious activity.
1: It's
2: the blood of the Lamb that makes us holy as we plunge ourselves into the cleansing, sanctifying fountain. It is by grace through faith that we're sanctified and made holy. And as you believe the Lord today, and as you have been believing the Lord, He'll do it and perfect it in Jesus' name. A good amen. Point number two, growing communion and consecration for holiness. If we really want to be holy, if we want to be sanctified, what do we need to
1: do?
2: Let's say, for example, you are feeling cold. And you see a kind of a place where fire is burning. They put the wood there and people are gathering there because it's cold time. And everybody wants to have some warmth. If you want to have the warmth as well, what do? You come near. The nearer you come to the fire, the more the cold that is troubling you will vanish away. What if you are hungry and there is food on the table and you are staying away? How will your hunger be satisfied if you are staying away?
1: But
2: you come near. The nearer you come and then you sit down to partake of that meal, then your hunger will go. And so you know that God is a holy God. And Jesus is the Holy Son of God. And then we know that the Holy Spirit, that's the Holy Ghost, is holy. And we know that heaven is holy. The word of God is a holy Bible. And then the brethren and the holy brethren. If you're going to have this holiness experience, what do? You draw near to God. And He will draw near unto you. Romans chapter 12 verse 1. I beseech you therefore, brethren, by the mercies of God, that ye present your bodies a living sacrifice, holy, acceptable unto God, which is your reasonable service. You know what that means? It means whatever people do will not matter to you. And be not conformed to this world, but be ye transformed by the renewing of your mind. Renew your mind. When you renew your mind, your thoughts will be new. Your motives will be new. Your desires will be new. Everything coming from within, motivating you, driving you, the driving force within will be renewed. That ye may prove what is that good and acceptable and perfect will of God. And we're looking at Proverbs chapter 23 verse 26. My son, give me thine heart. Already you are born again. You are a child of God. You know, a person can be born again, and yet his mind is in another place. Do you know there are people that may be in the service, even at the Bible study, and their mind has wandered away? There's something that is so important to them. A little things in life that are magnified before them. And there are some people, they give their hearts to the human beings they love. And they love those human beings more than they love God. And their heart is there. Other people give their own hearts, they give to themselves, and they want to please themselves. They want to do whatever they want. They're looking for pleasure. And therefore they focus their attention, they concentrate their lives on pleasure. My son, give me thine heart. Let thine eyes observe my ways. You see, that is what he's saying. You give yourself completely to the Lord. In 2 Corinthians chapter 5, I'm reading from verse 14. For the love of Christ constraineth us, because we thus judge that if one died for all, then we're all dead.
1: Now when you are with one mina, me to where that will live to die or make a pokuna.
2: In verse 15, and that he died for all, that they which live should not henceforth live unto themselves.
1: That
2: now, we're not considering, is that convenient for me? Will I enjoy it? Will I be appreciated? Will they welcome me? Will they reward me? Will they appreciate my sacrifice? And will it be something that I will get something from? How profitable will it be for me? No, you are not considering that anymore. Because now, you don't want to live for yourself. You want to live unto him which died for you and rose again. And that's what the Lord is telling us. And such a person like this is totally a new creature. You know the old creature. The old creature is always thinking about himself. What will I get? What will I gain? What's my profit? And what's my possession? And what am I going to? What appreciation am I going to have? That's the old self. In verse 17, therefore, if any man be in Christ, he is a new creature. Old things are passed away. Behold, all things have become new.
1: Acts
2: of the Apostles chapter 24 verse 16. And herein do I exercise myself to have always a conscience void of offense toward God and toward men.
1: You know there are people that don't think
2: about conscience. They don't think about whether their conscience is free or not. They can step on anybody's toes. And even if they see the person complaining, they say, what's that to me? I like to walk anywhere I want to walk. If you put your feet there, I'll step on it again. You don't have any feeling for anybody. But you see believers who are growing in their communion with the Lord, and they want the Lord to sanctify them, make them holy. They're considerate. And they do not want to hurt anybody or have any conscience full of offense towards anyone. They want to have a conscience for the offense towards everybody. In Isaiah chapter 6, I'm reading from verse 1. In the year that King Uzziah died, I saw also the Lord sitting upon his throne, high and lifted up, and his train filled the temple. Have you ever wondered in your mind why many people do not see the visions of the Lord today? When some things are present in your life, and they do not die off from your life, and you concentrate on those things, Those are the things you are going to be dreaming about. That will be your vision. Your vision will be limited to mundane things, earthly
1: things.
2: The Lord had been sitting upon the throne even when Uzziah was still alive. But Isaiah could not see. It's when you allow some of those things that look important to you, that I will not let this one go. This one is mine. I want it by all means. When you let go and they die of your life, that's when you'll see the vision of the Lord. It says in the year that King Uzziah died, I saw also the Lord sitting upon his throne, upon the throne, lifted and lifted up, high and lifted up, and his throne filled the temple. Above his two, the seraphims, each one had six wings. With twain he covered his face, and with twain he covered his feet, and with twain he did fly. One cried to another and said, "Holy, holy, holy is the Lord of hosts. The whole earth is full of his glory." Do you see here what he saw brought holiness into his mind? And the posts of the door moved at the voice of him that cried, and the house was filled with smoke. That's the glory of the Lord. Then said I, "Woe is me." When he saw the brightness of the glory of God, then he saw the dimness of his own experience. When he saw the threefold holiness of the Lord, holy, holy, holy is the Lord of hosts. Then he saw his own inward depravity and unholiness. He said, "Woe is me, for I am undone, because I am a man of unclean lips. I dwell in the midst of a people of unclean lips, for my eye has seen, the King, the Lord of hosts."
1: When he saw
2: When he showed that concern and he wanted the Lord more in his experience, then flew one of the seraphims unto me, having a live coal in his hand. Which he had taken with the tongues from up the altar, and he laid it upon my mouth and said, "Lo, this has touched thy lips, and thine iniquity is taken away, thy sin purged." When you get nearer to the Lord like that, that's what he will do. He will make you to be a partaker of his holy nature. In Hebrews chapter 12 verse 1, "Wherefore, seeing we also are compassed about with so great a cloud of witnesses, let us lay aside every weight." That thing that happened to take that desire, that passion away from you, that's the weight. And it says, lay it aside. And it says, laying aside every weight and the sin that does so easily beset us. There's some things that, you know, when the people are doing it, it doesn't interest you.
1: let money no
2: me. But there's some other things. When people are doing it or they present it to you, it's a very strong temptation. And you fall without even having a chance to pray. But that's a sin that does seriously beset you. Lay it aside so you can run with patience the race that is set before you. Looking unto Jesus, the author and the finisher of our faith, who for the joy that was set before him endured a cross, despising the shame, and he sat down at the right hand of the throne of God. The Lord wants you to do something so you'll be able to have this holiness the Lord is expecting you to have.
1: When
2: he tells you in verse 10, he says, for verily, for a few days, they chastened us. After their own pleasure. That's talking for earthly fathers, earthly leaders too.
1: For our profit.
2: That's God for our profit. That we might be partakers of his holiness. Everything he does in our lives, everything he brings our way, is so that we'll be able to have this holiness of his nature, that we might be partakers of his holiness. Verse 14, follow peace with all men. That's the commandment of God. To get to heaven, follow peace with all men. And holiness, without which no man shall see the Lord. If it is so important like this, why is it that many churches don't even talk about it? And
1: our
2: churches that only talk about healing. And the Bible doesn't say, without healing, no man shall see the Lord. Churches that only talk about deliverance. And the Bible doesn't say without deliverance, no man shall see the Lord. Doesn't say that.
1: There
2: are churches that only talk about success. And the Bible doesn't say without success, no man shall see the Lord. There are people that only talk about winning contracts and prosperity. And the Bible doesn't say without prosperity, no man shall see the Lord.
1: And there are people
2: that concentrate on only having children. And all the programs they want to have, their publicity and handbills and banners you see on the road, come, you'll have children. And the Bible doesn't say, without having children, nobody shall see the Lord. And there are people that are only talking about breakthrough in marriage. You'll have a wife, you have a husband. And the Bible doesn't say, without husband, without wife, no man shall see the Lord. The one thing necessary is what people are relegating to the background and they're not interested. Do you notice how the people pray? When we preach on healing and deliverance, come and see how the people pray. Come and see when we preach on overcoming your enemy. Overcoming all the powers of Satan, and that you will have a breakthrough, you will succeed. See how the people pray.
1: And
2: then the next meeting, when we preach on holiness and righteousness and rapture and getting to heaven, see the level of the prayer. If there is anything indispensable, it is holiness, without which no man shall see the Lord. This holiness is so important, and I believe as we see the importance and we pray and we consecrate and commit ourselves to the Lord will do it for us. I said the Lord will do it for us. And then we live in that experience. But when the Lord does it for us, then it becomes something, an abiding experience. An experience that other people will know that we are being with the Lord. I pray to be permanent in our lives in Jesus' name. Give me a good amen. Point number 3. Great consequence and character of holiness. Great consequence and the great character of holiness.

0: about holiness were these holy men of God.
1: Ni apo alaroma to me amo me wele sinko mi to do raji tali wala wi we to angle me
0: H Ezekiah.
1: Ask not enough, Ezekiah.
0: Hey, do you remember how Ezekiah prayed to the Lord? And do you remember the experience that he demonstrated? Look at 2 Kings chapter 20 verse 3. I beseech thee, O Lord, remember now how I have walked before thee in truth and with a perfect heart, and have done that which is good in thy sight. With a perfect heart, that's holiness. You remember Obadiah? Obadiah was that one that served in Ahab's court. But he wasn't defiled, he wasn't influenced by the defilement and the dead, the immorality of Ahab's court. He kept himself and he feared the Lord. 1 Kings chapter 18 verse 3. In 1 Kings chapter 18 verse 3, and Ahab called Obadiah, which was the governor of his house. Now Obadiah feared the Lord greatly. And while Jezebel was killing the prophets of God, he took the prophets of God who confined and he hid them. He feared the Lord and he fetched them. And that is, you know, what the Lord is telling us, that you will so love the Lord like that, even though the place you are walking may be like the court of Ahab. And the people that you are serving, that is where you are walking and getting your daily bread, you are earning your daily bread, they may be like Jezebel. And yet you are not copying them, you are different. Whatever you see there, whatever you hear there, you are different and distinct, like Obadiah. And then we have Luke. Actually, he was the one that wrote the gospel according to Luke. And he was the one that wrote at the Acts of the Apostles. And at the time he was writing it, he was so faithful, and he did not know that it will be preserved as one of the books of the New Testament. Are we as thorough like that? Are we as faithful like that? Do we look into the details like that? Do we keep everything without error? Even though we don't know that, we do not know that the thing is going to be preserved for many generations. Then Isaiah. We read about Isaiah. About
1: Nehemiah.
0: Look at Nehemiah chapter 13. I'm reading to you from verse 26. Did not Solomon the king of Israel sin by these things? Yet among many nations was there no king like him, who was beloved of his God, and God made him king over all Israel. Nevertheless, even him did outlandish women cause to sin. Shall we then hearken unto you to do all this great evil, to transgress against our God in marrying strange wives?
1: Kachoto, Akrasu Suchanche, Holwe, Unkode, Martin Tofine was on ye, May one, Juan Way.

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1: And this is the life of a person that has experienced the holiness of God.
0: Gbɛzã mɛde to wàlúwe dzodzo tuntun kìí adédie.
1: In verse 28, and one of the sons of Jehoiada, the son of Eliashib, the high priest, was son-in-law to Shambalat the Horonite. Therefore, I chased him from me.
0: I will not have
1: any compromiser to be close to me. That's the holiness experience. Remember them, oh my God, because they have defiled the priesthood and the covenant of the priesthood and of the Levites. Thus cleansed I them from all strangers and appointed wards of the priests and the Levites, everyone in his business.
0: Jewish fling ye na yeko flu ya wuduta lokwa alenu ya wuduta loton koko living leton ko utu leven ye klo ye we do son ojono le kome boso de hikole na yagono le na dono na living le omedo kolo koto.
1: As for the wood offering, at times appointed, and for the first fruits, remember me, oh my God, for good.
0: Wana unake nina kuto jadi de le jipolo na.
1: And then you have Enoch in Genesis chapter 5, reading from verse 22. Can Enoch walk with God after he begat Methuselah 300 years?
0: He walked
1: with God 300 years without looking back. And he begat sons and daughters. In verse 24, and Enoch walked with God, and he was not, for God took him. Then you have Samuel. In 1 Samuel chapter 12, I'm reading from verse 3. Behold, here am I. Witness against me before the Lord and before his anointed. Whose ox have I taken? Or whose ass have I taken? Or whom have I defrauded? Whom have I oppressed? Of whom, of whose hand, have I received any bribe to blind mine eyes therewith? And I will restore it. I'll restore it to you.
0: Yetito fi minisa kundo jie to kuno nukon kwa to me ya misisa to de yeto nukon o yi menu to we nyeko yi kavi kata menu to we nyeko yi kavi menu we nyeko kodu menu we nyeko bianu kuna kavi alo menu to we nyeko yi numbla de son na do yi to renu kunche le ton nyina so goe jo na mi.
1: And he said, thou hast not defrauded us nor oppressed us, neither hast thou taken aught of any man's hand.
0: Yeso do mo
1: And he said unto them, the Lord is witness against you and is anointed. His witness this day that ye have not found aught in my hand. And he answered, he is witness.
0: Then
1: you have Saul of Tarsus. That's Paul the Apostle. 1 Thessalonians chapter 2, from verse 8 through to verse 10. So being affectionately desirous of you, we were willing to have imparted unto you not the gospel of God only. Yes, we're willing to impart that, but we need to stop at that. But also our own souls, because ye were dear unto us. For ye remember, brethren, our labor and travail, for laboring night and day, because we would not be chargeable unto any of you. We preach unto you the gospel of God.
0: Ye
1: are witnesses and God also, how holily, justly, and unblameably we behaved ourselves among you that believe. Here we find the testimony of Paul the Apostle. And because he could do it in all these other people, he can do it in us as well. I said he can do it in us as well. The question is, are we as serious, as committed as
0: Hezekiah?
1: Are we as disciplined and determined as
0: Obadiah?
1: Are we as thorough as Luke? And are we as fervent, wanting the holiness experience from the Lord as
0: Isaiah?
1: Are we as uncompromising as Nehemiah? Are we as focused, looking only unto the Lord, like Enoch? Are we as tender as well as tall, like Samuel? That from childhood until he became old, living in the midst of corruption, and yet he said, I'm going to be tough against sin. Are we as committed, responsible, yielded, surrendered as Paul the Apostle? As we come to the Lord, laying aside, and we call upon the name of the Lord, the Lord is willing. And the Lord is able. And the Lord is mighty. And the Lord is powerful. What he has done for others, he is able to do for us, and he will do for us. We're going to pray. Sincere prayer. Serious prayer. Fervent prayer. Faithful prayer. Believing prayer. Prayer that is anchored on the word of God. For it is time to seek the Lord until he comes and rains righteousness upon us. Let's rise up and pray. That this call to holiness that you have heard before has come to you again. And as you are calling upon the Lord, you want to be like him. Oh, to be like thee, blessed Redeemer. This is my constant longing and prayer. Gladly, I will forfeit all of our treasures, Jesus, just to wear your perfect image, your perfect likeness. Oh, to be like thee, full of compassion, loving, forgiving, tender and kind, helping the helpless, caring the fainting, seeking the wandering sinner to find. Oh, to be like thee, lowly in spirit. Oh, to be like thee, holy and harmless. Oh, to be like thee, patient and brave, meekly enduring cruel reproaches, willing to suffer, others to save. or to be like thee. Lord, I am coming now to receive the anointing divine. All that I am and all that I have, I am bringing, Lord, from this moment, all shall be thine. To be like thee, while I am pleading, pour out thy spirit, fill with thy love, make me a temple meet for thy dwelling, feed me for life and heaven above.
0: Come and start with the Jevo, the Karatini Temple to a even though Pastifino or not.
1: If you will pray to the Lord with all your heart, the Lord can do it. Because Christ Jesus has the power. He has the power to forgive, the power to quicken whom he will and make the sinner live. Christ Jesus has the power. Oh, tell it far and near. Oh, bring to him your guilty heart and grace shall banish fear. Christ Jesus has the power to renew, the power to cleanse your heart from sin and to make you wholly true. Christ Jesus has the power forevermore to keep. None can pluck from his hand, rob him of his sheep. Christ Jesus has the power of God he wills. Christ Jesus has the power. My heart surrender yields. Christ Jesus has the power. I trust him evermore. Christ Jesus has the power. I worship and adore. Call upon the Lord, he has the power to do it. If you have not been born again, he has the power to save you. The blood of Jesus is still mighty today. The blood of Jesus is still flowing fresh from Calvary. If you have not repented, repent of your sin and call upon the Lord. Except a man be born again, he cannot see the kingdom of God. You have a conscience void of offense toward God and toward man. Or is your conscience dirty, defiled, and full of offense? Are you coming to Calvary? Are you coming to Christ? Are you saying, oh Lord, wash me? And I shall be clean. Purge me, and I shall be whiter than snow.
0: Let me wait.
1: He can do it. I give you a testimony, like Paul the Apostle. You are witnesses, and God also.
0: How
1: holily? Unjustly and unblameably we have behaved ourselves among you that believe. Faithful is he that calleth you, who also will do it.

0: Let's close our eyes for prayer.
1: Our
0: Father in heaven, we thank you very much
1: tonight.
0: We bless us together so that you can purge and purify your church. I pray, Lord, that tonight your anointing will come upon every brother and every sister here tonight in Jesus' name. And we're praying, O Lord, you'll use us as mighty instruments in your hand. So that we'll build a pure church. A righteous church. A church on fire. And a church that stands on the truth of the word of God in Jesus' name. We pray, Lord, that from all that we'll be hearing tonight, everything that happened to the church we are studying tonight, we pray, Lord, you'll turn everything into positive encouragement to every one of us to march forward in the strength of the Lord in Jesus' name. We thank you, Lord, because we know you have answered. In Jesus' name we pray. Everybody said a good amen. You know, if you is getting late in the night and you are likely to have a tendency to sleep and doze, if you don't shout an amen to wake yourself up. And you see, I shout, I wake myself up. While I'm here, you cannot go to sleep. You are shouting like I'm shouting. And so if you want to keep yourself awake like I'm awake, when I say in Jesus' name or I saw something affirmative, then you say amen. For your own sake and for the sake of the people that are dozing. So that you wake up those people that are sleeping around you. God will bless you tonight in Jesus' name. I did that one to test you. We're looking at Revelation chapter 2, verses 18 through to 29. And it says, and unto the angel of the church in Thyatira write, these things says the Son of God, who has his eyes like unto a flame of fire, and his feet are like fine brass. I know thy works and charity and service and faith and thy patience and thy works and the last to be more than the first. Notwithstanding, I have a few things against thee. The Lord always started with commendation, with a note of praise, a good God, a loving God. No matter how bad things are, the Lord Jesus Christ will still look for something to praise, for something to commend. In fulfilling the vision of Christ and the desire of Christ, the leadership of the early church, it dealt
2: with sin. And his students, teachers, with wrong, erroneous, or sinful influence on the church. The leadership was intolerant of sin. They could be tolerant of young people.
0: Yes,
2: tolerant of different tribes. When it comes to the problem of sin, the leadership of the early church was intolerant of sin. And they were intolerant of the teachers of impurity. Those teachers of impurity, whenever they were discovered, they were removed without wasting time. And look at it. In 1 Corinthians chapter 5, I'm reading to you from verse 11. But now I have written unto you not to keep company. If any man that is called a brother be a fornicator, a covetous, or an idolater, or a railer, or a drunkard, or an extortioner, with such a one, no, not to eat. Whenever there was any shade, any size of sin, they dealt with it precisely, promptly, definitely, without looking back. That if there was anyone or an adulterer or somebody that had a visible, external, recognizable sin in his life, they removed him.
0: In verse 13,
2: but them that are without, God judges. Therefore, put away from among yourselves that wicked person. In Titus chapter 1, I'm reading from verse 10. For there are many unruly and vain talkers and deceivers, especially they of the circumcision, whose mouth must be stopped. Take the microphone away from them. Take them away from the pulpit. Their mouth must be stopped. Silence them that they do not teach such the scripture. Who subvert whole houses, teaching things which they ought not, for filthy lucre's sake. You will see then that the early church will not compromise for sin. Unfortunately, this church in Thyatira, they had many good points for commendation, but the leader in that church and the leadership team supporting that leader, they were so tolerant of evil. And they were so permissive that full-scale idolatry and full-scale immorality infected many lives without check, without control. The leadership allowed a self-appointed prophetess. Please understand, the Lord was not against and is not against real Christian women. But anyone that goes into sin and influences other people to sin, the Lord is against them. Not because she's a woman, not because she's a man, but because of the evil. The fear of a woman in this case with corrupting influence silence them. The leadership couldn't talk. They couldn't deal with the issue. That woman, the fear of that woman in the church in Thyatira, weakened the spiritual muscles. And distorted their perception of the holiness of God. And diverted their attention to pleasing people rather than pleasing God. On escaping eternal, everlasting judgment, wrath, indignation, and suffering in hell fire. There are 3 points we're going to consider. Number one, commendation of progress by Jesus. Number two, corruption through the perversion of Jezebel.
0: I will talk big blade of Bonji Johnny Jezebel Itondali.
2: Point number three, demand and promise for the just. Let's go to point number one and see commendation of progress by Jesus. And as you look at verse 18, you'll see what the Lord Jesus Christ is saying. Unto the angel of the church in Thyatira, write, these things says the Son of God, who has his eyes like unto a flame of fire, and his feet are like fine brass.
0: As
2: Jesus introduced himself here, he established his authority before speaking to the church. Sometimes if people don't know who you are, if they don't know what the Heavenly Father has appointed you to be, you don't have enough spiritual credentials for us to be able to listen to you. Because we don't know what God has appointed you to do. The title Son of Man emphasizes his humiliation. His sympathy with us, his compassion for us. But the Son of God emphasizes his divine authority as God who does not tolerate sin. But as a God, as angry deity, to judge sin in severity. That's why he said, this is what the Son of God is saying. He has eyes like a flame of fire. And his feet are like fine brass. What he's saying is he has piercing eyes, penetrating eyes, searching eyes like laser. That when he looks like this, he sees very deep beyond what the x-ray can see. Beyond what those laser rays of light can pierce and penetrate. And when there is sin or any blemish or spot anywhere covered with religious activities,
0: His
2: eyes behold the hidden things of the soul.
0: And
2: then he talks about his feet. His feet are strong, ready to trample down on repentant sinners.
0: A photo esie na do zinya do de male vojo lepo na do zinye dodo.
2: In Romans chapter 1 verses 3 and 4.
0: Lo mutatita photo atonpo le tonpo komite.
2: Concerning his son Jesus Christ, our Lord, which was made of the seed of David according to the flesh, declared to be the Son of God with power according to the Spirit of holiness by the resurrection from the dead.
0: Bon vient ton Jésus Christ au clou mais ton dans les rayons Jésus David et ton mendi la parce que la tante bosson la nadoni au vidéo à ouais ton tourou mais quand elle dit bon vient ton bon fonction courson au chôle mais ton dali.
2: And when it says he has these feet to thrash and tread and crush on repentant sinners, he's introducing himself as a judge.
0: Ne doit être un fada pour la gueule.
2: Because there was something to judge in that church. When there is a hidden sin, hidden blemish, hidden spot in your life. And the piercing eyes of Jesus Christ pierces through, penetrates, and looks at that sin.
0: But you can close it to him on the
2: then you know what is going to follow: the disclosure of the corruption, the pollution within. What is going to follow?
0: Amo, unayemo kigble, wala nyakane to hiame, etenuna bodwe go dimanyue.
2: Will be fearful judgment of God.
0: Nuna bodwe go yi, oh, why that?
2: In John chapter 5. I'm reading to you from verse 22.
0: Duanta atafana kolungwawe.
2: For the Father judges no man, but has committed all judgment unto the Son. There is something that the Lord is saying, I am not pleased with this. That is saying, notwithstanding, I have this, I have that against you. Then you know that the judgment is coming from him.
0: You're
2: not seeing him now as a gentle savior. You're seeing him as a firm, uncompromising judge of all the earth. In Revelation chapter 19, reading from verse 11. And I saw heaven opened, and behold, a white horse, and he that sat upon him was called Faithful and True. That's the Lord Jesus Christ. And in righteousness does he judge and make war. That's Jesus Christ. His eyes were as a flame of fire, and his head was on his head many crowns, and he had a name written that no man knew but he himself. And he was clothed with a vesture dipped in blood, and his name is called the Word of God, and the armies which were in heaven followed him upon white horses.
0: Clothed
2: in fine linen, white and clean, and out of his mouth goeth a sharp sword, that with it he might smite the nations.
0: And
2: he shall rule them with a rod of iron, and he treadeth the winepress of the fierceness and wrath of the Almighty God. And And he has on his vesture and on his thigh a name written, King of Kings and Lord of Lords. Jesus Christ is the one that now came to this Thessalonian church.
0: I want
2: to tell them about their deeds, about commendable things and then things to be corrected. What did he say to them in commending them? In Revelation chapter 2 verse 19, I know thy works and charity, that's love, and service and faith and thy patience, once again, and thy works, the second time, and the last to be more than the first. Could anything be wrong with a church like this? A church that was making progress? He said, I know your works. And talking about love, charity, I know you demonstrate your love one to the other. And you have this milk of human tenderness and affection. And I know your service. Your service to God. And then he says, I know your faith. Your faith. They still believe the doctrines in a way. Only that when it came to dealing with sin, they were kind of timid about that. He said, I know your patience. Very patient. One, they were patient with people. Jezebel there is calling herself a prophetess.
0: Jezebel, you are the Yahweh.
2: And she's not among our women leaders. You know the women leaders were appointed. We know Sister So-and-so. She's not even waiting for us to evaluate her before she will call herself a prophetess. We know the dependable sisters in the fellowship. And we know they're good examples. But this woman, Jezebel, just called herself a prophetess. We have not even appointed her. When they told the pastor, maybe he told them, let's be patient with everybody.
0: God
2: is still working on everybody. Nobody is perfect yet. And so you might have found that, you know some of these people that have skill and ability and whatever it is, they want to minister. Maybe it is our fault. We're too slow and we have not appointed her. That's why, since she knows her skill and ability, that's why she jumped forward. Well, I will look into it. Let's be patient with her. Patience is good, but you can carry that patience too far. That when things are reported to you, that we say this is not alright. Well, we say, I understand. I will look into it. But don't let us hurt anybody. Let's be patient with people. Number two, I know your patience. Patience with problems. Patient with people, be patient with problems, but don't carry it too far. This woman, Jezebel, that calls herself a prophetess.
0: Now, Jezebel,
2: this woman is just taking the whole state.
0: Now,
2: this Jezebel, look, in fact, Pastor, This thing is creating a problem. There are some young people now, whatever we say, they will not hear. They have to go to Mama, that is Jezebel, before they will hear
3: words.
2: Look into this thing. It's a problem already. Okay, I understand. I'm the pastor. Problems will always be in the world. If you are too much aggressive, you want to solve all the problems in one day, you will have hypertension. I understand. I know it's a problem. We will look into it. Let's be patient with problem. My brother, my sister, patience, it becomes another thing, a great problem on the church. Be in the middle of the road and be balanced. Be patient, but deal with sin.
3: Again,
2: it says once again, I know thy works, and the last shall be more than the first. The Lord is always quick to commend virtue anywhere it is found. But listen to me, brothers and sisters. Even though the Lord commends virtue anywhere it is found, he does not excuse damnable sin. Therefore, the Lord was telling this church that although I'm commending you for love and faith, out of which grew service and patience or perseverance, these are not enough if sin is not dealt with in a scriptural, authoritative manner. Love without holiness will descend into immorality. We must serve. But the church must not be a hiding place for corruption of the leaven of immorality. Ephesians chapter 5 verse
3: 2.
2: Walk in love as Christ also has loved us and has given himself for us an offering and a sacrifice to God for his sweet smelling savor. But you see in verse 2, walk in love. Walk in love. Unless anybody will say love, love, love. Unless anybody will sing love, love, love. Let anybody will carry too far, love, love, love. It checks us immediately in verse
3: 3.
2: And you find the balance in verse 3. It says, but fornication and all uncleanness or covetousness, let it not be once named among you as becoming saints. Can I challenge you to balance up your love in your church? Can I challenge you and remind you that on the one hand you have love, on the other hand holiness? Match them together. So that the love does not cancel the holiness.
3: And
2: the holiness does not erase the love. I come to point number 2, corruption. Through the perversion of Jezebel. We're looking at Revelation chapter 2, verse 20 through to verse 23. Notwithstanding, I have a few things against thee, because thou sufferest, thou permittest that woman Jezebel, which calleth herself a prophetess. Now, as we preach this, I still must balance it up again. She called herself a prophetess. And many of you, I will say all of you, if not, the very majority of your dear sisters, you didn't bring yourself here. You have our approval. You have our understanding. You have our license. Our overseers, they know your life, they know you. So we're not talking about those good, wonderful sisters. This one we're talking about, she called herself a prophetess. This one was not appointed by the church. And this one was not brought into leadership by the church. This is talking about a Jezebel, which called herself a prophetess. To teach and to seduce my servants, and to commit fornication, and to eat things sacrificed unto idols. The Jezebel of the Old Testament lived about 918 years before Christ. She was the wife of Ahab. And was a woman of vast, terrible influence upon a weak husband. An influence which was uniformly exerted for evil. And with the cooperation of a weak husband, Jezebel led the whole nation to idolatry, to sorcery, and to immorality. Let's look at the woman in the Old Testament to start with. That is this Jezebel. After which, the woman in Thyatira took the character and the model and the thing she did.
3: Now we see
2: and let's see the first mention of this Jezebel. In 1 Kings chapter 16, I'm reading from verse
3: 30.
2: And Ahab the son of Omri did evil in the sight of the Lord above all that were before him. And it came to pass as if it had been a light thing for him to walk in the sins of Jeroboam the son of Nebat. That he took to wife Jezebel, the daughter of Ethbaal, king of the Sidonians, and went and sat Baal and worshipped him. He married Jezebel, and Jezebel came from the background of worshipping the idol called Baal. That's what introduced Baal worship into the land of Israel.
3: Jezebel, Jezebel to so, fie lo se vodu, bale to te, ere vodu se bale to wa, Israel to me.
2: In 1 Kings chapter 18, I'm reading verse 4.
3: Ta foto lukun, ato a foto ene.
2: For it was so, when Jezebel cut off the prophets of the Lord, that Obadiah took 100 prophets and hid them by 50 in a cave and fed them with bread and water.
3: Now, I'm going to tell you that I'm going to
2: this woman was so terrible. She had a plan.
3: Now,
2: and she said, if I allow the prophets of God teaching the law of God in the land,
3: and I'm
2: also introduced Baal, and I'm introducing and raising up false prophets that will teach the people Baal worship, it will be too slow for Baal worship to cover the land.
3: Therefore,
2: what I will do, I will not even say I'm silencing those prophets. I will not say I want to imprison them. The only thing to do is to cut them off. Chapter 18, verse 13, was it not told my Lord what I did when Jezebel slew the prophets of the Lord? How I hid 100 men of the Lord's prophets by 50 in a cave and fed them with bread and water?
3: In
2: chapter 19, there was one prophet that remained. That prophet of fire that said, God that answers by fire, him shall we serve. And then he prayed at the time of the evening sacrifice, and fire fell down, and a revival broke out in the whole nation, and the people said, the Lord is God, the Lord is God. This Jezebel was so mighty and powerful that that national prophet that was able to shake a nation, this woman shook that man Elijah.
3: Jezebel, you know some more, my pego, book one, Yaweka, Ere.
2: That Jezebel was something. And if you have any Jezebel like that in your church tonight, we're going to pray.
3: If
2: there's any woman in your church that has the spirit of Jezebel tonight, we're going to deal with that spirit of Jezebel in that woman. That spirit, render that Jezebel worthless and useless in your local church. That if you have been afraid of that Jezebel, when you go back, the fire of the Lord burning in your eyes.
3: But now, God, but in that
2: will scare that Jezebel, either she'll be converted or she'll run away from that church.
3: We
2: didn't come here to play in this Congress. We came here and we mean business. Because there's some people that are hiding in our local churches. All those people that when we preach the truth, that they will hide in the corner like a Jezebel. And they will bring corruption and pollution, and in underneath, under the carpet, they'll be having their influence and their sorcery. And here we are. Where is the fire of the Holy Ghost? Where is the gift of the Spirit? Where is the power and the anointing? Where is the Pentecost of the Pentecostal church? It will stop tonight. In chapter 19, verses 1 and 2. And they have told Jezebel all that Elijah had done. And with that, how he had slain all the prophets of the sword. That's a false prophet. Then Jezebel sent a messenger unto Elijah, saying, so let the gods do to me.

0: possessed. You know Elijah that I'm talking about.
1: Elijah.
0: 50 people came from the king with the captain. And Elijah was sitting on the mountain. And then the people said, man of God, the king is looking for you. And Elijah did not want to go. He said, if I'm a man of God, let fire come down from heaven and destroy you, you captain and the 50, and fire came and destroyed them.
1: But it's not so dear, no, yeah, me, Joto, but men get they will fear me. But any more, but men get they will fear ye.
0: Elijah. And then another 50 with another captain went, man of God, the king said we should bring you. If I'm a man of God, let fire come down and destroy you. And it happened. Elijah.
1: But me, can I only bless our cause of my kind of bow? But Elijah, I hold a means they were. Best sign, no, yeah, no, ye may just on the bonobo, but me flower jetty, but fear me.
0: Prophet of fire, authoritative, mighty. This single woman ran him out of town.
1: Yeah, we come, you don't quite check boy. Now, gentlemen,
0: Elijah, this great, mighty prophet, this single woman, ran him out of town.
1: Elijah, yeah, we got Jordan Dawe. Now, you know it, Tatae, and yes,
0: that's why we're serious about this tonight.
1: No, so my mind,
0: and we're going to deal with this scene. Thank God we have all the time.
1: Zeme,
0: it's not midnight yet, we still have time.
1: Zeme, me ando nuko sio so nwele kupata kupata mtoka joy zama oku kaya zame to maho.
0: I said we have time.
1: Ndo mindo jigele kupata le mito me.
0: Hey, those of you that never did digging deep, you will do it tonight. We're going to deal with this Jezebel.
1: Oh, zeme, me ando nuko sio Jezebel.
0: I said we're going to deal with this Jezebel.
1: Ndo zeme, me ando nuko sio Jezebel.
0: And you women, you are going to join us. I said you are going to join us. But your amen and the fire of the Holy Ghost within you. See, all those counterfeit women, a single bad woman can make us to think that all the other women are bad, but you are not bad, you are good women. But the bad eggs and the black legs and the sorcerers and the sorceress or whatever they are, or the witches or whatever, and the Jezebels, there are very few, we're going to run them away from here.
1: As the Tonya Kale, yet Pavita Gumele Zeme, Yak Payetus Agumitoleme.
0: We're looking at 2 Kings chapter 9, verse 22.
1: Akola with Dota Shina for the Kolokwawe.
0: And it came to pass when Joram saw Jehu that he said, is it peace, Jehu? And he answered, what peace, so long as the whoredoms, the adultery, the fornication, the immorality of thy mother Jezebel and her witchcrafts are so many. It wasn't just natural cruelty. It was a kind of cruelty backed by evil power, sorcery, witchcraft. And then it goes on to tell us in verse 30, look at Jezebel. And when Jehu was come to Jezreel, Jezebel heard of it, and she painted her face.
1: Did
0: you hear me? Did you see it in your Bible? And Jezebel painted her face and tied her head and looked out at a window.

0: Mi pa klona.
1: Everybody, I said, praise the Lord.
0: No mele kuna mini pa klona.
1: How many are going to receive the gift of God today?
0: Mene mna manuna jota yito ebe.
1: Why your hands are up? I'm praying for you. Father, in the name of Jesus, we thank you tonight. We bless your name tonight. You're moving mightily. And we know you are a mighty God. You have come to give us gift, this gift. Everybody will receive in Jesus' name. I pray that nobody will miss it tonight. The gift of life eternal. The gift of abundant life. The gift of a happy life. The gift of a progressive life. The gift of a successful life. And the gift of spiritual blessings, material blessings. Shower upon everybody in Jesus' name. Be magnified here tonight. We are praying and your power will bring the gift to everyone in Jesus' name. Save your people here tonight. Heal the people tonight. Deliver the oppressed tonight. Lord, make it very clear, very simple. How every one of us can receive the gifts of God. Thank you because we know you have answered. In Jesus' name we pray.
0: Jesus, come
1: and everybody said, God bless you, please be seated. As we come together today, the Lord has for every one of us the gift of abundant life. The gift of abundant life. When Jesus came to this world, he came with gift from heaven. And everybody he met, he dropped a gift in their life. He met them on the street. He met them on the road. He met them on the field. He met them in the village. He met them in the town. Everywhere he met them, he dropped a gift for them before he left. He met men. He got to women. He got to boys. He got to girls. He got to the farmers. He got to the rich. He got to the synagogue attenders. And he got to irreligious people. Bad people. Good people. Nice people. Nasty people. Everybody that came to Christ, he dropped a gift in their lives. And Christ has come here tonight. And Christ is there with you tonight. And he wants to drop a gift in your life. How did Jesus say it?
0: Now,
1: in John chapter 10 verse 10, the thief cometh not, but for to steal, and to kill, and to destroy. But I am come. I am come. That they might have life. And that they might have it more abundantly. Christ announces us. And he says, tonight I am come to you. Is there right at your side? And is waiting to drop that gift in your life. He says, yes, I come. And I come to give the gift unto you. He said, the thief cometh not. But for to steal. And to kill. And to destroy. Then he said, but I am come that you might have life and that you might have it more abundantly. What did he mean by that? He was referring to that old serpent. He was referring to that old devil. He was referring to that old murderer. That is the devil. And then he said, but when somebody is talking to you, and he says this, this, and that. And then he says, but that means he wants to tell you something different. He wants to tell you there's a difference in from what you have been hearing. What a pity for those who are serving the devil. What a pity for those who are following after the path of darkness. Because the devil may try to promise you something. The way he deceived Adam and Eve. No thief will come to you and announce, I am a thief. No, they'll pretend. They will act as if they want to do something good in your life. They say, do you know I'm your friend? Do you know I love you? Do you know you're missing something in life you ought to have, and I'm here to tell you that thing? That's how the devil deceived Eve. And started with a question. But he came to steal. He came to kill. He came to destroy. And before you finish this work, he has stolen the joy of the people away. He has stolen the happiness of the people away. And then he succeeded in driving them out of the Garden of Eden. And that's what he still does today. When the devil comes to you, and he comes presenting something to you, as if what is presented to you will do you good. He wants to seal your joy. He wants to seal your happiness. He wants to seal your health away. He wants to steal your property away. He wants to steal your children. He wants to steal your prosperity. But Jesus said, but I am come that you might have life. Everybody say life. And life more abundantly. That's what Jesus came to give. And he came to give that as a gift. He requires nothing from you.
0: And as
1: you present yourself to him tonight, and you stretch out your hand of faith, I say, yes, Lord, I'm here. I know you know me. You know where I'm standing. You know why I came here tonight. You know what I'm asking for tonight. I came so I can have the gift you have brought for me. And then he will give you the gift of life. And the gift of abundant life. You will suddenly come alive tonight. Come alive tonight. Let's say come alive. A-L-I-V-E. A for ability. Before Christ comes to you, the devil has stolen your health, has stolen your strength, has stolen your power, has stolen your authority. And Christ says, I come. I come to make you alive. He gives you ability. L, he gives you liberty. I for identity. He makes a nobody somebody. And you become a child of God. You become a follower of Christ. And something definite comes into your life. And he gives you the V for vitality. And he gives you equality. You're not inferior to anybody anymore. Equality. You are the child of the king. And when we sit on the table, you sit on the table. You are not crawling under the table anymore. You are not looking for the crumbs that the dogs are eating anymore. He lifts you up. And he gives you equality. Just like David before him. Just like Asa before him. You are just like Daniel before him.
0: Daniel before
1: him. And you can stand shoulder to shoulder with Peter. You can stand shoulder to shoulder with John the Beloved. Because when Christ comes to your life, he gives you ability. He gives you liberty. He gives you identity. He gives you vitality. Praise the Lord, he gives you equality. That's why we're here tonight. And all is a gift before the Lord. How do we have the gift before the Lord? You know, if we make announcement to you, and we say there is a gift here, and you need to receive the gift, you'll be asking us, how do I receive the gift? When I was in school, if our teacher wanted to illustrate that something was very, very simple, and if any of us was not getting it, he will make his face somehow, and he will say, why didn't you understand this? The teacher will say, it's as simple as A, B, C. A, accept. B, believe. And C, confess. As simple as that. When you take those simple steps, the gift of God will come to your life. Number one, I accept him as my Savior. The salvation of the Lord will come to you. Accept him as healer. Number two.
0: Because
1: Jesus Christ heals the sick. He's
0: the
1: healer of the sick. The Bible tells us by his stripes we are healed. When the evening was come, they brought unto him all those who were sick, all those who were tormented of the devil, and Jesus healed them all. Because healing is a gift. And all you have to do is just accept him as your healer. Number three, you accept him as your deliverer. And tonight, as you take the A step, and you accept him as your deliverer, immediately you are going to be delivered. The chains and the shackles in your life are going to be broken in Jesus' name. Number four, you receive him as your liberator. He came to liberate you. He liberates you within your spirit. There are times, there are people that will feel bound in their spirit. And they do not know how to move forward. They are restrained, they are restricted, they are tied up.
0: Yes, yeah,
1: but Jesus said,
0: "You
1: shall know the truth, and the truth shall make you free." And if the Son of God, shall make you free, you shall be free indeed. He came to liberate us.
0: 2 years
1: ago, I was in Togo. That this man was a medical doctor. He would have been the medical director in the country. But he was bound by alcohol. And he couldn't really make it. And he'll be totally drunk. The medical doctor were having a program in Togo. The wife had pleaded with him, "Please come." And he said, "Yes, I'm coming." And while he was coming, he saw a bar by the way. And he brought at the bar and became totally drunk. He forgot himself that he was coming to our program. And we finished the preaching. Everything was over. Then he remembered. There's a program for me to attend. And the man was drunk. And he staggered into the venue of the program. And even though we had finished preaching and praying, I was counseling some people. And our leader there pleaded with me. And he said, "Please, we know that you have labored so much and you might be tired, but please, if you don't see any other person, see this man."
0: And
1: he told me about the problem.
0: And
1: I said, "Let him come in." I was sitting down when he appeared at the door. You have sharp smelling ability. You will be able to see. You can tell the man was drunk. The alcohol was oozing out, and I could see that the man was drunk already. So he sat down, looking at me, and I was looking at him. He couldn't explain himself. And so I didn't wait for him to make explanation. The wife had told us before that he was coming. And the leader told me now that he has come. So I knew his story. So I just said, "You have come to meet Jesus Christ, the liberator." And I said, in Jesus' name, you are liberated. It didn't take us 2 minutes. And I released him. I said, you can go. And the man became sober. I got a message from Togo after that time. He tried to drink. He became totally bitter. He couldn't drink anymore. The Lord liberated him. Number 5 is a protector. There are many people that are thinking, if I come out of the secret cult, if I come out of the gang, what will happen to me? Nothing bad will happen to you. Because Jesus is your protector. He will protect you. Whatever they do, it will not catch you anymore. You'll be totally protected by the blood of the Lamb. The devil will not be able to harm you. Evil spirits will not be able to harm you. Evil men will not be able to harm you, because you have accepted Jesus as your protector.
0: Provider.
1: My God shall supply all your needs according to his riches in glory by Christ Jesus. You will never lack anything in your life. The Lord is my shepherd. I shall not want. He will prepare a table before you in the presence of your enemy. He will anoint your head. Your cup will run over. Number 7, Jesus is your partner throughout life. You have been feeling lonely. Loneliness is grinding you.
0: But
1: you feel alone in the battles of life. You feel all alone in the challenges of life. And Jesus said, I am come. That day might have life. That day might have it more abundantly. And it's as simple as A, B, C.
0: A, B, C.
1: A, accept.
0: A, kaloi.
1: B, believe.
0: B, when ye say.
1: The Lord is telling us that as you are moving on, from A to B, you are getting nearer. And you are going to get the gift tonight in Jesus' name. Believe. As the word of God comes to you, and the Lord is telling you, I want to carry your load. I want to carry your body. I want to help you. Whatever problem you have, Christ is a specialist in solving problems.
0: Amen.
1: When you believe on him that he can save, the moment you you believe, it saves you.
0: When
1: you believe that he can heal, the moment you believe, he heals you. When you believe that he will deliver, the moment you believe, he delivers you. Pregnant woman over there, I've prayed what's going to happen when I'm going to deliver. Because you've been having this terrible dream, and there is fear in your heart. Maybe I will die when I will deliver. Jesus will be your partner. On that day of delivery, he will take the delivery himself. And there is no fear of death for your child and for you as a mother. All you have to do is to accept and to believe that Jesus is now your partner throughout life. Believe on the Lord Jesus Christ, and thou shalt be saved. You are believing tonight.
0: You are
1: a believer tonight. Because you are believing on the Lord Jesus Christ. That's why it says, repent. Simply means turn away from Satan. Turn away from your sin. Because your sin will tie you to the devil. Sin is like a rope that ties sinners to Satan. Sin is like a magnet that attracts Satan and the works of the devil to the sinner. Sin is like a gum, like a glue that gums and glues and attaches evil to the sinner. That's why Jesus said, repent ye.
0: Let me never
1: turn away from your sin. Break the relationship between you and Satan and sin. Repent ye and believe the gospel. And the moment you believe, it will be unto you according to your faith. Tonight, you are going to believe. Tonight you are going to believe. Because the Bible tells us, with the heart you believe, and with the mouth confession is made. A, accept.
0: B,
1: believe. C, confess. You see, when you come to the Lord, you have to confess. And it is that confession that completes the cycle of A, B, C. And when you make that confession, a change will happen in your life. That's why we're told in Proverbs chapter 28, verse 13, he that covereth his sin shall not prosper. But whoso confesseth and forsaketh them shall have mercy. You come to the Lord. You know he's your Savior. I accept. You know he's going to save you today. I believe.
0: Yeah,
1: you want to make a confession with your mouth.
0: But,
1: and then you confess your sin. And you tell the Lord, I'm a sinful man, O Lord. But what if you are looking for a job, you are a driver, and you go to a company and you say, I am a driver, and they are all looking at you because you know there are many kinds of drivers. You didn't mention the kind of vehicle you drive. I want job, I am a driver. They don't know whether they have job for you or not, because they don't know whether the kind of vehicle they have is the type you know how to drive. I am a driver. I drive a car. They will listen to you now. I drive a truck. They will listen to you now. This is the kind of vehicle I drive. Just to say I am a sinner is not enough. You still tell the Lord. You fight. Tell the Lord. You commit adultery. Tell the Lord. You're a secret cult. Tell the Lord. What is it that makes you a sinner? Just to say, I'm a sinner. It's not enough. Tell the Lord how it is. That is the confession he requires from you. He that confesses and forsakes his sin shall have the mercy of God. You remember 1 John chapter 1 verse 9. If we confess our sin, He is faithful and just to forgive us and to cleanse us from all unrighteousness. A, accept. B, believe. C, confess. When you come to that point and you confess to the Lord, and you tell him what you have done wrong, and you looking for mercy from the Lord who came to give us salvation, that's when the salvation will become yours, and the healing will become yours, and the deliverance will become yours, and the liberation will become yours, and the protection will become yours, and the provision will become yours. It's available tonight. A, B, C, and you are there.
2: A, B, C, ajefine.
1: Accept, believe, confess, and it's yours. Are you ready? I said, are you ready? Do you accept? Will you believe? Will you confess? Then it is yours. Gift is for everyone. You don't have to do any work to earn it. It's available for you. And thank God that gift of eternal life is yours tonight.
2: It's
1: bowed and eyes closed. If you are there and you are taking the stairs A, B, C, and you want the gift of life, the gift of eternal life, the gift of abundant life, wherever you are, you just raise up your hand. God will bless you. While you are raising up your hand, if you're sitting, you will stand up. And you're telling the Lord, I accept. Jesus, I accept you. I accept you as my Savior. I confess my sin.
2: I
1: turn away from my sin. I will no more follow the path of sin anymore. Lord Jesus, I accept. I believe that you died for me on the cross of Calvary. I believe you are my Savior now. Confess. Lord, I am sorry. Prostitution. I am sorry for the hard drugs I take. I am sorry for being a member of that gang. I am sorry for stealing. I am sorry for fighting. I am sorry for the evil in my life. Confess. And tell the Lord, you forgive me tonight. You give me your grace tonight. I will not do that anymore. In Jesus' name we pray. Amen. Keep up your hand, I'm praying for you. Almighty God, we thank you. We bless your name tonight. You have made the reception or the receiving of the gift as simple as ABC. All these who are raising up their hand, and they have received life and eternal life from you. And now they accept. And now they believe. And now they confess. Confirm the gift of life eternal and abundant in their lives in Jesus' name. Lord, I pray. The Spirit of God
2: will
1: bear witness in their hearts. Now they are children of God.
2: They
1: will not have dominion over them anymore. They are saved. Thank you, Lord, because I know you have answered. In Jesus' name we pray. Amen. Everybody say amen. Miracle is coming to you as a gift.
2: I'm ready
1: for the gift today. God bless every one of you. Are you ready? Identify, locate where the problem is in your body. And raise up the other hand. After the prayer, you confess you are healed. Father, in the name of Jesus, we thank you tonight because there is enough gift for everyone. And Lord, I pray you will distribute your gift of healing to those who are sick in Jesus' name. The swelling in your body, I command, come out in Jesus' name. The stiffness in your neck, in your joints, in your hand, in your legs, I command, be loose in Jesus' name.
2: Take
1: your bone, the pain in your body, I command you pain, go out in Jesus' name.
2: Come
1: the tuberculosis and the cancer and the ulcer and the hernia, every one of those diseases, I command you be healed in Jesus' name.
2: Okay, we. Azo home, o rumia o
1: The asthma and all the breathing problems and the problem of the lung, the problem of your kidney and the problem in your livers, I command right now, be healed in Jesus' name.
2: Asthma,
1: the dizziness and the fainting, I command right now. With the spirit of epilepsy and the spirit that wants to destroy you, I command you, evil spirit, come out in Jesus' name. All that lunacy, all that insanity, all that madness, I command you, spirit of madness and insanity, come out in Jesus' name. The curse, the yoke upon your life, it is broken in Jesus' name. Leprosy on the body of that individual, I command you, be healed in Jesus' name.
2: Blindness
1: be healed in Jesus' name. Paralysis and stroke, I command you right now that the mighty power of God will enter to your body and the gift of healing and vitality will enter in right now. Stand up and walk in Jesus' name. Receive the miracle of deliverance. Receive the miracle of healing. Receive the miracle of pregnancy. Receive the miracle of childbearing. Receive the miracle of having job. Receive the miracle of yokes cancelled. Receive every miracle you need now in Jesus' name. Lord, we accept. Lord, we believe. Lord, we confess that the gift of your miracle has been distributed to everyone. We receive it now. We accept it now. We enjoy it now. We demonstrate it now. Confirm it, O Lord, in Jesus' name. Thank you, Lord, because we know you have answered. In Jesus' name we pray. And everybody said, Amen. Everybody, I accept. I believe. I confess that I am healed. If that's your confession, do what you are not able to do before.
2: The
1: miracle is right there.
3: Praise the Lord. I welcome every one of you to the Bible study after such a busy time of the December retreat. How many of you were there at the December retreat? Your blessing will remain permanent in Jesus' name. And I praise the Lord for you that even though I think you should be tired, yet you are here at the Bible study. And I pray God will reward your faithfulness. Let's close our eyes for prayer. Father, in the name of Jesus, we thank you very much. Thank you for our brothers and sisters, your own children, sons and daughters. Lord, I pray, as they have been faithful and enduring all the rigor and they're still here for the Bible study today, I pray that you'll bless them abundantly in Jesus' name. I pray that all the blessings you give us at the retreat will be permanent in our lives in Jesus' name. For our children, our teenagers, our youth, all the good things you did for them, we pray, oh Lord, it will be permanent in Jesus' name.
4: Now, may we have
3: for all the families who are blessed, I pray that those blessings also will be permanent.
4: Our
3: workers, our leaders, everyone, as we are here gathered again today, Lord, we're not tired of listening to you. Teach us, Lord, your way, and we will follow you in Jesus' name. In all the locations where your faithful people are gathered for the Bible study today, even though they also finished the retreat, we're just praying that you shower your blessings upon them and upon everyone that will be hearing in Jesus' name. That this word you are giving us today, line upon line and precept upon precept, and you write everything upon the tables of our hearts, O Lord, and will be the better for the study of your word in Jesus' name. Thank you, Lord, because we know you have answered. In Jesus' name we pray. And everybody said, amen. We're looking at Matthew chapter 24 from verse 36. But of that day and hour knowest no man. No, not the angels of heaven, but my Father only. But as the days of Noah were, so shall also the coming of the Son of Man be. Fast in the days that were before the flood, they were eating and drinking, marrying and giving in marriage, until the day that Noah entered into the ark. And knew not until the flood came and took them all away, so shall also the coming of the Son of Man be. Tonight we're looking at the message, the rapture of overcoming saints. The rapture of those who have been saved by grace. Actually, as you study the New Testament, the Gospels in particular, that is Matthew, Mark, Luke, and John, the Lord Jesus Christ spoke about is coming a good number of times. Well, you understand that when Jesus came, he came for the first time to redeem, and he's coming the second time to reign as King of Kings. As I mention him as the King of Kings, I want to remind you that Matthew especially wrote about Jesus Christ
1: as the king.
4: And
1: he revealed and showed vividly the account of his kingship. He writes number one about the king revealed. Number two, the king received. Number three, the king rejected. Number four, the king reasoned. Number five, the king returning. Number six, the king reigning. Matthew the evangelist wrote the gospel according to Saint Matthew.
4: Matthew evangelist lo ehun lawon dagbe kedi Matthew tan.
1: And he wrote about the king revealed by the Father.
4: Mo eso hun le kedi eyin aholu eye do ya do gbon to dali.
1: And revealed by John the Baptist and revealed by his miracles.
4: Mo eso di do ya do gbon John Baptist da pe lo asan ja we to let po dali.
1: Not only that, he was received by his own disciples.
4: Mo e me nicho mo eso ya lo kai do gbon.
1: And as they received him, those were his disciples. Those were the people that actually believed that this is a savior. The lamp of the world, the lamp of God that takes away the sins of the world.
4: It
1: was rejected. Rejected by the Sadducees. Rejected by the Pharisees. Rejected by the members of the Sanhedrin. Rejected by the religious Jews of those days. And they betrayed him. And they crucified him. And he was buried. But he rose again. That's why Matthew also says, is the risen king. The king is risen. Number five, he'll be returning. And Jesus Christ mentioned his return many, many times. He also reveals him, he'll be the reigning king. The Lord's return actually is in two phases. Number one phase will be the rapture. And then the second phase, separated by a period of 7 years of the great tribulation, will be the second coming of Christ.
4: That
1: rapture is the catching away of the saints. That's the time the dead in Christ shall rise. And then we which are alive, the children of God who are living victoriously, they'll be caught together with them to meet the Lord in the air. Immediately after that rapture, there will be a period of 7 years of the great tribulation. It tribulation means trouble. Tribulation means a time of suffering. And at the end of the 7 years of tribulation, there will be the second phase of Christ's return. It will come with the saints to reign upon the earth. When he comes the first time, that is the first phase of the return, he will come to catch away the saints. When he comes after the great tribulation, he'll be coming with the saints. Right now, the church is waiting and looking forward and looking up for the rapture. You need to understand that rapture is meant for saints. It's not meant for sinners. It's meant for the overcoming saints, not for defeated church members. The rapture is an event that will take place unexpectedly, suddenly. Nobody actually knows the exact day when the Lord will come. Definitely, not everybody will go, because that's the reason why the Lord said, watch and pray. In Matthew chapter 24, verse 42, watch therefore, for ye know not what hour your Lord doth come. In verse 44 it says, therefore be also ready, for in such an hour as ye think not, the Son of Man cometh. In Matthew chapter 24 verse 36, but of that day and hour knowest no man, no, not the angels of heaven, but my Father only. In Mark chapter 13 verse 32, but of that day, you see that once again, it's that day and that hour knowest no man, no, not the angels which are in heaven, neither the Son, but the Father. In Luke chapter 21 verse 34, looking at verse 34, it says, and take heed to yourselves, lest at any time your hearts be overcharged or soft-eating and drunkenness and the cares of this life, so that day, that's the day again, that day come upon you unawares.
4: Chigba mini pa emidego, bravo. Ahirami tonika yi, gigo flado do agbana bo, po nunumu okbeton po, bo asano na do wa miji ajijidi omode, na mowa ewa yo mekpoji enu no, nukume ekbaton, lekpoji do.
1: What day? Number one is the day of rapture.
4: Asante, asan, zi asrameton.
1: Number two is the day of his return.
4: Aweto asan.

0: and the challenges we have been facing.
1: And
0: that day is fast approaching, and it is coming, and no man knows, no one knows when that day will be. In Mark chapter 13, I'm reading from verse 32. But of that day and that hour knoweth no man, no, not the angels which are in heaven, neither the Son but the Father.
1: Take
0: ye heed, watch and pray, for ye know not when the time is. For the Son of Man is as a man taking a far journey, who left his house and gave authority to his servants, and to every man his work, and commanded the porter to watch.
1: Watch ye therefore,
0: for ye know not when the master of the house cometh, at evening, or at midnight, or at the cock crowing, or in the morning. Less coming suddenly, he find you sleeping. And what I say unto you, I say unto all, watch. And what you told the first set of disciples, apostles, is telling the rest of us in the coming generations, watch. In Luke chapter 12, verse 35, let your loins be girded about, and your lights burning, and ye yourselves like unto men that wait for their Lord.
1: Wait
0: for the Lord when he will return from the wedding, that when he cometh and knocketh, they may open unto him immediately. Blessed are those servants whom the Lord, when he cometh, shall find watching. Verily I say unto you, that he shall gird himself and make them to sit down to meat, and will come forth and serve them. And if they shall come in the second watch, or come in the third watch, and find them so, blessed are those servants. That if the good man of the house had known what hour the thief would come, he would have watched and not have suffered his house to be broken through.
1: Be ye
0: therefore ready also, for the Son of Man cometh at an hour ye think not. Luke chapter 21 from verse 34. And take heed to yourselves, lest at any time your hearts be overcharged with surfeiting and drunkenness and cares of this life, so that they come upon you unaware.
1: Fast
0: as near shall it come on all them that dwell on the face of the whole
1: earth.
0: Which means in every country. Which means in every continent. All the countries of the world, this sudden return of the Lord will come upon them unawares. Watch ye therefore in verse 36, and pray always that ye may be accounted worthy to escape all these things that shall come to pass, and to stand before the Son of Man.
1: If everybody that claims
0: to be a believer will automatically go in

0: the rapture, then there will be no need to warn.
1: Now chite do vigbe totonu kon o melepo e na bi si asome amro nu kwe do ma ti na vase.
0: But because they are those who are not going to be ready, that's why you have the numerous warnings that we need to watch.
1: Na mi mo ro menile na timbo ye ma na wura wu ezo mi do se okokoro me susu ele.
0: These warnings were given before the Lord Jesus went to the cross.
1: Mro okokoro me ele ko ni na we po Jesu Kristo isatinji.
0: And yet they are said again, repeated again in his post-resurrection messages to the church. In Revelation chapter 3 and Revelation chapter 15, chapter 16. It is clear then from the scriptures that if you are going to make it at the time of the rapture, you must have been born again and you must be living an overcoming life. He is coming only for those whose garments of righteousness have not been soiled with the sins and the iniquities of the world. Watch so that you can be ready.
1: I
0: divide the study tonight to three parts. Number one, preparation and perseverance of the overcomers. Preparation and perseverance of the overcomers. Number two, paying the price to overcome. Number three, promises and provisions for the overcomer. Let's come back to number one. Preparation and perseverance of the overcomers. Actually, the Lord is expecting that those of us who are Christians, those of us who are believers, will read this word clearly. And we'll read that word to our understanding. And then we'll apply the word to our hearts. And then we'll be watching for the coming of the Lord. We'll prepare ourselves and persevere in our overcoming so that we'll be ready at the time of the coming of the Lord. And it's not just a one-time preparation or a one-week preparation. It's a continual kind of readiness and watching and preparation. Persevering, we're overcoming until he will come. In Romans chapter 6, reading from verse 11. Likewise, reckon ye also yourselves to be dead indeed unto sin, but alive unto God through Jesus Christ our Lord. I'm sure you know that this is talking to believers, because there's no way sinners can be dead to sin. Sinners are dead in sin. And when Jesus is your personal Savior, he gives you the grace to live the victorious life. And then you are able by faith and in the grace of God to reckon yourself indeed to be dead unto sin. And you reckon yourself alive unto God through Jesus Christ our Lord. Let not sin therefore reign in your mortal body, that you should obey it in the lost thereof.
1: You're not allowed
0: the presence of sin in your life. You're not allowed the power of sin to hold you down. Neither yield your members as instruments of unrighteousness unto sin. Never. But yield yourselves unto God. You cannot yield yourself yourself to God and to Satan at the same time.
1: And
0: if you are getting ready to make the rapture, then you will yield yourself unto God.
1: To yield
0: your mind, your thoughts, your heart, your life, the members of your body unto God as those that are alive from the dead. And your members as instruments of righteousness unto God. In that same Romans chapter 6, look at verse 16. In verse 16, know ye not that whom ye yield yourselves servants to obey, is servants ye are to whom ye obey, whether of sin unto death or of obedience unto righteousness. If you yield yourself to sin, it says that will be unto death. And then he tells us in verse 17, but God be thanked that ye were servants of sin, but ye have obeyed from the heart that form of doctrine which was delivered unto you. Being then made free from sin, those are the overcomers. The sins of the past, the lifestyle of the past, all the things to confess that the Lord has forgiven, he makes you free from them. Being then free from sin, ye became their servants of righteousness. So then, it means that when you come to the Lord makes this wonderful change in you. In 1 Corinthians chapter 6, reading from verse 9. Verse 9, know ye not that the unrighteous shall not inherit the kingdom of God? Be not deceived, neither fornicators. Those are those who will not make the rapture.
1: And
0: if anybody dies in that condition, he will not get to heaven.
1: No
0: idolaters, idol worshippers, or adulterers, those who are married and then they are fooling around, messing up with the women or with men. Or the effeminate, the CC people. That he says, it's like the homosexuals, the men that are acting like women and dressing like women and behaving like women.
1: He
0: says, so abusers of themselves with mankind. Man and man doing evil. A woman and woman doing evil, having morality together. No covetous, no drunkards, no revilers, no the extortioner shall inherit the kingdom of God. It says they will not. And then he tells us, and such was some of you. But ye are washed in the name of the Lord Jesus and by the Spirit of our God. When you come to Christ, that's what Christ does. He cleanses you. He says in verse 12, all things are lawful unto me, but not all things are expedient. All things are lawful for me, but I will not be brought under the power of any. He's saying that even things that are legitimate, I will not become a slave to them. I will not allow anything to hold me captive. In verse 13, meet for the belly, and the belly for meat. But God shall destroy both it and them.
1: It says
0: the body is not for fornication, but for the Lord, and the Lord for the body. And God has both raised up the Lord, and will also raise us up by his own power. Know ye not that your bodies are the members of Christ? Shall I then take the members of Christ and make them the members of an harlot? God forbid.
1: Watch,
0: know ye not that he that which is joined to an harlot is one body? For two, says he, shall be one flesh. But he that is joined unto the Lord is one spirit. Flee fornication. Every sin that a man doeth is without the body, outside the body. But he that committed fornication sinneth against his own body. What? Know ye not that your body is the temple of the Holy Ghost, which is in you, which ye have of God, and ye are not your own? For ye are bought with a price. Therefore glorify God in your body and in your spirit, which are God's.
1: Now ye
0: glorify God in your body by not allowing any member of your body to do anything sinful. Actually, when you become born again, the grace of God comes to your life and sets you free and keeps you free.
1: We're
0: told in John chapter 8, reading from verse 31. Then said Jesus to those Jews which believed on him, if ye continue in my word, then are ye my disciples indeed. And ye shall know the truth, and the truth shall make you free. Now that you have known the Lord, you need to be coming to study the word of God. And those of us who have been coming to church for a long time, by the grace of God, we are not ignorant of the truth, but know it more and more.
1: Before
0: you apply the truth to the lives of other people, you apply it to your life first. In verse 36, if the Son therefore shall make you free, ye shall be free indeed. That's the challenge the Lord is giving us. Let's turn to Romans chapter 12, reading from verse 9. Romans chapter 12, we're reading from verse 9. Let love be without dissimulation. Get rid of hypocrisy. Get rid of pretense. Let love be without dissimulation. Abhor that which is evil. Hate that which is evil. Reject that which is evil. Cleave to that which is good. And those of us who are newcomers, who have just come to know the Lord, you'll need to change friends. Be kindly affectioned one to another with brotherly love. That's the evidence the Lord has set us free. He has set us free from hatred. In honor preferring one another. Pride is gone. Exalting ourselves above other people, that's gone. Looking down on other people as if they were not even creatures of God. All that is gone. Not slothful in business, fervent in spirit, serving the Lord. Rejoicing in hope. Patient in tribulation, continuing in prayer. You'll develop your prayer life. Distributing to the necessity of the saints, giving to hospitality. If you have been stingy before, open your hand. In verse 14, bless them which persecute you, bless them and curse not. And you know our lives in the past, before we had the peace of God, we were restless, our enemies were restless. As they threw things at us, we threw it back to them. We will send it back to the sender as sinners, because that's what sinners do. Send it back to the sender. They do not have the grace of turning the other cheek. Rejoice with them that rejoice, and weep with them that weep. But be of the same mind one toward another. Mind not high things, but condescend to men of low estate. Be not wise in your own conceit. As a new believer, even as an older believer, you need counseling. You will not say, I have the Bible, I have the Spirit of God, what do I need counseling for? You need instruction, especially the new believers, your dressing, your appearance, your language, your communication, and your friendship, and the steps you need to take, even the places where you are walking, how to live, how to live in a way that is satisfactory and pleasing unto the Lord. You will not be wise in your own conceit. Whatever I'm doing is alright. In my place of work, whatever dressing I'm putting on is alright. And anywhere I go, after all, I'm adult. I don't need anybody to be teaching me this or that. You will not be wise in your own conceit. That's the evidence of the new life. The new life you have got in Christ. Recompense to no man evil for evil. Provide things honest in the sight of all men. If it be possible, as much as lies in you, live peaceably with all men. All kinds of men, good men and bad men, that come across your way. Leave peace with them as much as lies in your power. Christians, believers, children of God, they don't fight. We don't fight. Dearly beloved, avenge not yourselves, but rather give place unto wrath, for it is written, vengeance is mine, I will repay, says the Lord. What are we to do then? Suppose we have enemies. Here is what you are to do in verse 20. Therefore, if an enemy hunger, feed him. If he thirst, give him drink. For in so doing, thou shalt heap coals of fire on his head.
2: This will melt
0: him to conviction.
2: He
0: will realize this person is different.
1: It's
0: no more like he used to be. Be not overcome of evil, but overcome evil with good. You might be wondering, are we up to that? Can we do that? Can we be that victorious? Every moment of the day, yes, we can be. Because we have 1 John chapter 4 verse 4. Year of God, little children, and you have overcome them. Because greater is he that is in you than he that is in the world. But you have something to do. And you need to make a deliberate effort, the Lord helping you. In Colossians chapter 3 verse 1. If ye then be risen with Christ, seek those things which are above, where Christ seated on the right hand of God. Now you are born again. You seek those things which are above. Reorder your priorities so that your priority will be things that are heavenly. Set your affections on things above. Deliberately withdraw your affection, your attention, your love, your interest from the things of this world. And hold the things of this world with a loose hand. You will withdraw from some of the things that have been taking your attention. For ye are dead and your life is hid with Christ in God. When Christ, who is our life, shall appear, then shall ye also appear with him in glory.
1: Mortify
0: therefore your members which are upon the earth: fornication, uncleanness, inordinate affection,
1: the
0: kind of interest in another person's husband. Inordinate affection, a kind of affection, a kind of love, a kind of interest in another person's
1: wife.
0: All those inordinate affections, you crucify them, you crush them, you cancel them out of your life. Because it is only in doing that your affection will be on things above and not on things on the earth.
1: Evil
0: concupiscence, covetousness, which is idolatry. For which things sake the wrath of God cometh on the children of disobedience, in the which ye also walk sometime when ye live in them. But now ye also put off all these. Here is the clear understanding of what righteousness is all about. Put them off. Anger, wrath,
1: Adi,
0: malice,
1: Omeke,
0: blasphemy,
1: Nutra,
0: filthy communication out of your mouth. Lie not one to another, seeing that ye have put off the old man with his deeds, and have put on the new man, which is renewed in knowledge after the image of him that created him. In Hebrews chapter 12, reading from verse 1. Hebrews chapter 12 verse 1. Wherefore, seeing also we are compassed about about with so great a cloud of witnesses, let us lay aside every weight and the sin which does so easily beset us. And let us run with patience the race that is set before us, looking unto Jesus, the author and the finisher of our faith, who for the joy that was set before him endured the cross, despising the shame, and is set down at the right hand of the throne of God. For consider him that endured such contradiction of sinners against himself, lest ye be wearied and faint in your minds. Ye have not yet resisted unto blood, striving against sin. To the point that they may even kill us because we refuse to sin. Ye have not yet resisted unto blood, striving against sin. That's what the Lord has called us to. And because that's what the Lord has called us to, nothing will overcome our faith and nothing will in Jesus' name. In Romans chapter 8, verse 35. Who shall separate us from the love of Christ? Shall tribulation, or distress, or persecution, or famine, or nakedness, or peril, or sword? As it is written, for thy sake we are killed all the day long. We are counted as sheep for the slaughter. Nay, in all these things we are more than conquerors through him that loved us. For I am persuaded that neither death, nor life, nor angels, nor principalities, nor powers, nor things present, nor things to come, nor height, nor death, nor any other creature shall be able to separate us from the love of God which is in Christ Jesus our Lord. And that's the determination, the consecration of a person that is willing to pay the price, saying, come what may, whatever may happen around me, I'm going to endure to the very end. I pray that the Lord will give us the same commitment in Jesus' name. I come to point number 2, paying the price to overcome. Paying the price to overcome. If you are going to overcome, there's a price to pay. In life, you cannot succeed in anything if you don't pay the price. And the same thing in the Christian life. If we're going to overcome, there's a price to pay. It doesn't come on the silver plate. doesn't come on the bed of roses. He doesn't come with the easy life. It's tough. And neither can you make it in the rapture if you don't make up your mind to stand firm. And to serve the Lord at any cost and to the very end. It means you're going to resist temptation to the very end. The pleasure and the excitement of this world is just for a moment. And what are you going to allow? Are you going to allow the transient things, the passing things of this world to take eternity away from you? We will not allow that. I said we will not allow that. It means then that we must be prepared to fight against sin, so that we'll be able to keep the faith. When he talks about paying the price, what price? Number one, there must be the pursuit of heaven. It's like, I don't know whether you have read The Pilgrim's Progress. The Christian putting his fingers in his ears, blocking his ears from all the sound, all the distractions of the world. Heaven, heaven, eternal life, eternal life. The pursuit of heaven. Number two, purity of heart. Number three, the possession of humility. Number four, perseverance in holiness. In business, remember, holiness must be your watchword. In your family circle, holiness must be your watchword. When you're sitting down in the bus, you're a man, and you're sitting with a woman, remember, holiness must be your watchword. And that old girlfriend, that old boyfriend, you're just coming across him, across her. For the first time, I have not seen you for a long time. And the tendency to hold one another, hug one another, embrace one another, and start the old practice will begin again. Your watchword, holiness unto the Lord. Perseverance in holiness. Number five, preservation of honesty. What kind of goods are you selling? Are there things that have expired? Honesty. And what price are you putting on it? And what kind of curses are you mentioning in your mouth? If it is not that price, let this happen. And you know you are telling a lie. You cannot do that anymore.
1: Then
0: number six, participation in the harvest. Number seven, persistence of hope. It means also, number one, you detest hell. Number two, you denounce hypocrisy. Number three, you destroy hindrances. Hindrances on your way in marriage. Number four, dethrone hard-heartedness. If you're not careful, when they begin to do those things, hard heart will come. Something will say in your mind, what are these people doing? What are they doing like that to me? If I become so foolish and so dumb, it looks like they're riding over me. Hard-heartedness will come if we're not careful. Dethrone hard-heartedness. Then number five, deflate hate haughtiness.
1: But haughtiness
0: is like a balloon. And there's much air inside, but there's nothing else. And it is pride, haughtiness. You will deflate it. You say, no more pride. Number 6, deny hatred. Number 7, desert half-heartedness. Half-heartedness, that's lukewarmness. Desert that. In Daniel chapter 1 verse 8, but Daniel purposed in his heart that he will not defile himself. When you are born into this world, you were born alone. Many of the people you know now, many of the friends you know now, you didn't know them. You were born alone. And do you know when you are going to leave this world, either by death or by rapture, you are going to go alone. You're not going to go hand in hand with another person. Come, let us die. Come, let us leave the world. You can't do that. Because you came alone, you're going to go alone. And because of that, be a man of your own mind. He had friends, Shadrach, Meshach, and Abednego. They took their own decision. Daniel took his own decision. Because Daniel
1: purposed
0: his heart, here is the way I will live. And he lived that way. That same grace that the Lord gave him, the Lord will give you in Jesus' name. In 1 Timothy chapter 6 verse 6, but godliness with contentment is great gain. For we brought nothing into this world, and it is certain that we can carry nothing out. And having food and raiment, let us be therewith content, satisfied, pleased. But they that will be rich fall into temptation and a snare. Can I stop here for some moment? Many times when we read this, and that's right, we think about money. That's true. Those who want money at all costs. Those who want to get the money, I want it now. We can fall into temptation and into a snare. But it goes beyond this. And I want you, Christian workers and Christian leaders and Christian overseers and Christian preachers, to listen. And those of us that want large congregation at all costs, you will compromise. Your focus should be on holiness. Your focus should be on purity of heart. It that will be rich, they fall into temptation and snare, and into many foolish and hurtful lusts, which drown men in destruction and perdition. For the love of money is the root of all evil. They have erred from the faith, and they have pierced themselves through with many sorrows. Thou, O man of God, flee these things and follow after righteousness, godliness, faith, love, patience, meekness. Fight the good fight of faith. Lay hold on eternal life, whereunto thou art also called. world and has professed a good profession before many witnesses.
1: It
0: tells us in 1 Corinthians chapter 9, reading from verse 27. But I keep my body under. Do you see that word? I keep it under.
1: Paul the apostle, what do you mean?
0: He says you put something that has the tendency of floating on water, and you put it on the river, and you want to submerge it, you want to keep it down. If you remove your hand from it, the thing will float again, but you don't want to see it. That corruption floats to the surface. That arrogance floats to the surface. That tendency of the flesh floats to the surface. You don't want it on the surface. You want it kept down. Because if you don't keep it under, it will come up and it will defile you. But I keep under my body and bring it into subjection, lest that by enemies, when I have preached to others, I myself should be cast away. I cannot tell you how many preachers have recognized. They might preach successfully on the pulpit, on the crusade field, and then they get back home in their families and they cannot live the victorious life. It's anger and fighting and quarreling. And their wives will be wondering, how is it that this man, great preacher on the field and great preacher in the church, and he comes back home and he cannot live the victorious life? That's why Paul the apostle said, lest that by enemies, when I preach to others, I myself should be a castaway.
1: There
0: are some preachers, you know, they get back home and it's a maid at home that will be wondering, but this is you know, the person that preached the other time in the retreat. And the people are crying and they were raising their hands and they were shouting, save me Lord, receive me Lord, forgive me Lord. This is the preacher that preached in that place and many gave their lives to the Lord, and they get back home and they are fumbling with the mage at home. How is this man like this? Because they are not keeping their bodies under. In Matthew chapter 5, verse 21.
1: You
0: heard that it was said by them of old time, thou shalt not kill, and whosoever shall kill shall be in danger of the judgment. But I say unto you that whosoever is angry with his brother without a cause shall be in danger of judgment. Whosoever is angry, and you know, anger is something of the heart between husband and wife. Whosoever is angry between parents and children, whosoever is angry between friends and neighbors, whosoever is angry. And you know what people do when they get angry. And of course, you cannot just get angry ordinarily. Since you are not an animal, you are not a lion, you are not a bear, you are not a tiger, you are a human being.
1: Whosoever
0: is angry, Now, generally you understand, when I read the Bible to you, I don't normally say, this should not be there, this should be there. But I'll do that this time. In the original, the words without a cause. It's not in the Greek. It's not in the original.
1: We need to translators
0: that put without a cause into that verse. Because the translators themselves, they began to wonder, how is it somebody will not be angry? And then they began to feel, okay, we'll still keep the word of God, but let's introduce something that will tone it down a little bit, that will dilute it a little bit. So really, in the Bible, in the original, the way it reads is, whosoever is angry with his brother shall be in danger of the judgment. That's what Jesus said. The without a cause was introduced by people that felt the standard was too high. And whosoever shall say unto his brother, Reka, that means empty-headed fellow, shall be in danger of the council. But whosoever shall say, thou fool, shall be in danger of hell fire. Therefore, if thou bring thy gift to the altar, and there remembrance that thy brother has ought against thee, leave there thy gift before the altar, and go thy way, first be reconciled to thy brother, and then come and offer thy gift. Agree with an adversary quickly whilst thou art in the way with him, lest at any time the adversary deliver thee to the judge, and the judge deliver thee to the officer, and thou be cast into the prison.
1: Verily
0: I say unto thee, thou shalt by no means come out thence till thou hast paid the utmost farthing. Ye have heard that it was said by them of old, thou shalt not commit adultery. But I say unto you, that whosoever looketh on a woman to lust after her has committed adultery with her already in his heart.
1: Jesus.
0: And he's going to be the final judge. He is the one that has the key to the door of heaven, to open the door, to close it. And so you cannot toy, you cannot play, you cannot misinterpret, you cannot belittle, you cannot dilute the words of Jesus. And if thy right hand offend thee, pluck it out, and cast it from thee. For it is profitable for thee that one of thy members shall perish, and not that the whole body shall be cast into hell.
1: And
0: if thy right hand offend thee, cut it off and cast ye from thee, for it is profitable for thee that one of thy members shall perish, and not that thy whole body shall be cast into hell.
1: we na e do ale na we do na do kwa utu go into let oni don wu na yin zia gbasa to ile popete dran olozo
0: me the price we need to pay
1: ako mi na sura ni
0: God give us the grace to overcome
1: o ju na mi o jo mi na do gba wa
0: I pray we'll do the will of God
1: ngo re mi na wa jo ju ko tan
0: I will abide forever in Jesus name
1: o mi na so no me kaka do ito in Jesus tan
0: I come to point number 3 the promises and the provisions for the overcomer. It tells us in Matthew chapter 10, verse 22.
1: It
0: said, and ye shall be hated of all men for my name's sake, but he that shall endure to the end shall be saved.
1: New
0: converts, believers who have just come to the Lord, there are some people that will not like your stand.
1: They do
0: not like the way of life. And because of that, they will frown at you. You will see the hatred on their faces. Ye shall be hated of all men for my name's sake. This is the promise of the Lord. He that endureth to the end, the same shall be saved.
1: It
0: tells us in Luke chapter 22, verse
1: 28.
0: Ye are they which have continued with me in my temptations, in my trials, and in all the conditions of life, and I appoint unto you a kingdom, as my Father has appointed unto me, and that ye may eat and drink at my table in my kingdom, and sit on thrones judging the 12 tribes of Israel.
1: That's
0: the promise of the Lord for those who continue with him. In Matthew chapter 24, reading from verse 45.
1: Matthew chapter 24,
0: verse 45. Who then is a faithful and wise servant whom his Lord has made ruler over his household to give them meat in due season? Blessed is that servant whom his Lord, when he cometh, shall find so doing. Verily I say unto you, that he shall make him ruler over all his goods. That means he'll give you such a reward that you'll reign with him. He'll make him ruler over his goods. In James chapter 1 verse
1: 12.
0: Blessed is the man that endureth temptation, for when he is tried, he shall receive the crown of life which the Lord has promised to them that love him. If you love the Lord, and you love the Lord above the things of this world, Lord so much, you're obedient to the Lord, then there is a crown of life waiting for you. Because if you're an overcomer, you will receive the crown of life which the Lord has promised to all people that love him and obey him. Instead of
1: second
0: Timothy chapter 4, reading from verse 6.
1: Timothy, aweto utene, afochiroko.
0: Second Timothy chapter 4, reading from verse 6. For I'm now ready to be offered, and the time of my departure is at hand. I have fought a good fight. I have finished my course. I have kept the faith.
1: Timothy, aweto ta ene afochiroko na yeko tutumi
0: He didn't do anything that should qualify him and make him to stop halfway. I have kept the faith. Henceforth there is laid up for me a crown of righteousness, which the Lord the righteous judge shall give me at that day, and not to me only, but unto all them that love is appearing. In Revelation chapter 2, verse 7, he that has an ear, let him hear what the Spirit says unto the churches. He that overcometh will I give to each of the tree of life, which is in the midst of the paradise of God. In verse 11, he that has an ear, let him hear what the Spirit says unto the churches. He that overcometh shall not be hurt of the second death. In verse 17, he that has an ear, let him hear what the Spirit says unto the churches. To him that overcometh will I give to each of the healing manna, and I will give him the white stone, and in the stone a new name written, which no man knoweth, saving him that receiveth it. That is, he will receive the stone that says you're righteous. You are an overcomer, you are more than a conqueror, and then he will give him to eat of the healing manna. Verse 25, but that which ye have already, hold fast till I come.

0: fill them with a rod of iron. As the vessels of a potter, shall they be broken to shivers, even as I received of my Father.
1: Ewo na so yo po gan ton do han ye sendi nu siza zeme to ton we ye na gba ye haya haya ke di leyin yi hu ran so o to che de do.
0: Chapter 3 of Revelation verse 5. He that overcometh, he says, shall be clothed in white raiment, and I will not blot out his name out of the book of life.
1: O ta to fo atan ewo igba won we ye na yi
0: but I will confess his name before my Father and before his angels.
1: In verse 10,
0: it tells us, because thou hast kept the word of my patience, I also will keep thee from the hour of temptation, which shall come upon all the world to try them that dwell upon the face of the earth. Behold, I come quickly. Hold that fast which thou hast, that no man take thy crown. What's the implication of that? The implication is, if you don't hold it fast, somebody is ready to be used of the devil to take it away from you.
1: He that
0: overcometh will I make a pillar in the temple of my God, and he shall go no more out, and I will write upon him the name of my God, and the name of the city of my God, which is New Jerusalem, which cometh down out of heaven from my God, and I will write upon him my new name.
1: Verse 21.
0: To him that overcometh will I grant to sit with me in my throne, even as I overcame, and I am set down with my Father in his throne. Revelation chapter 22, reading from verse 1. And
1: it
0: showed me a pure river of water of life, clear as crystal, proceeding out of the throne of God and of the Lamb. And in the midst of the street of it, and on either side of the river, was there the tree of life, which bear 12 manner of fruits, and yielded her fruit every month. And the leaves of the trees were for the healing of the nations. And there shall be no more curse, but the throne of God and of the Lamb shall be in it, and his servants shall serve him. And he shall see his face, and his name shall be in their foreheads. And there shall be no night there. They need no candle, neither the light of the sun, for the Lord God giveth them light, and they shall reign forever and ever. I pray will be there. And he said unto me, these things are faithful and true. And the Lord God of the holy prophet sent his angel to show unto his servants the things which must shortly be done. Behold, I come quickly. Blessed is he that keepeth my sayings and of the prophecy of this book.
1: Verse 18,
0: for I testify unto every man that heareth the words of the prophecy of this book, if any man shall add unto these things, God shall add unto unto him the plagues that are written in this book.

0: Fofotonu kwa to na yin sakunu hla ye eto hodo da ye to tito were me le to mdo eyi mere pepe na de gogo onurele jiwe na de azonyina ka ye nlando we me
1: and if any man shall take away from the words of the book of this prophecy, God shall take away his part out of the book of life and out of the holy city and from the things which are written in this book.
0: Fofotonu kwa na eyi mere pepe na de kozon ho tito we do da ito he me jiwe na de o te to zon we gbeto me so
1: he who testified this saith, surely I come quickly. Amen. Even so, come, Lord Jesus. The grace of our Lord Jesus Christ be with you all. I pray that all these things that we have studied will prepare us for the coming of the Lord in Jesus' name. Let's rise up and talk to the Lord in prayer. Let's talk to the Lord that we're going to give our life, everything we're going to give to the Lord. Keep the faith. You'll be looking unto Jesus only. Looking only unto Jesus. The author and the finisher of your faith.
0: You'll
1: be setting your affections on the things in heaven. Things on high. It will not be on money. Your greatest interest. Your chief interest. Your highest interest will not be on money. Will not be on the things of this life. Will not even be on success. And will not be on progress. And if you're a preacher, you're a pastor, your chief interest, your greatest interest will not be on gathering a crowd. And then you go into compromise. It will be that you set your mind, you set your affection on things above. So that when the Lord shall come, you'll be able to go with him. The Lord is saying, keep what he has given you. Keep your salvation. Keep your sanctification. Keep your holiness. And be at peace with all men. For the peace with all men.
0: The
1: holiness. Without which no man shall see the Lord.

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1: Let us pray.
2: Heavenly Father, we thank you for our Bible study. Thank you because we always come together. And your spirit has always been with us, teaching us your word. We're praying that as we come together tonight, once again, teach every one of us in Jesus' name. We pray, Lord, you give us a right attitude to your word. That as we hear and you apply the word to our lives, we pray, O Lord, the application of the word will do good in every life in Jesus' name. Thank you, Lord, for the understanding that you have given us already. In Jesus' name, we pray. Tonight, when Revelation chapter 22, I'm reading from verse 10. And we're studying the last part of the chapter, of the last chapter of Revelation tonight. Revelation chapter 22 verse 10. And it says unto me, seal not the sayings of the prophecy of this book, for the time is at hand. He that is unjust, let him be unjust still. And he that is filthy, let him be filthy still. And he that is righteous, let him be righteous still. And he that is holy, let him be holy still. Behold, I come quickly, and my reward is with me to give every man according to his work shall be. Blessed, I am Alpha and Omega, the beginning and the end, the first and the last.
3: Alpha Omega,
2: blessed are they that do his commandments, that they may have right to the tree of life, and may enter in through the gates into the city. For without are dogs, and sorcerers, and whoremongers, and murderers, and idolaters, and whosoever loveth and maketh a lie.
3: But I, Jesus,
2: have sent mine angel to testify unto you these things in the churches. I am the root and the offspring of David, and the bright and morning star.
3: David
2: and the spirit and the bride say, come. And let him that heareth say, come. And let him that is athirst come. And whosoever will, let him take the water of life freely. For I testify unto every man that heareth the words of the prophecy of this book. If any man shall add unto these things, God shall add unto him the plagues that are written in this book. And if any man shall take away from the words of the book of this prophecy, God shall take away his part out of the book of life. And out of the holy city, and from the things which are written in this book, he who testifies these things saith, surely I come quickly. Amen. Even so, come, Lord Jesus. The grace of our Lord Jesus Christ be with you all. Amen.
3: Jomio Jesu Christo Kruno Metoton ni tinkpo mi o mekpokpo ni che.
2: That's what we're looking at today, and it's the concluding passage or the concluding study in the revelation of Jesus Christ.
3: Ehwe nwe meto pepon to egbe ewa enweta egbongodo to sokhia me bo seyin owe egbongodo to pon sokhia ton lo me.
2: And as we've looked at the revelation from chapter 1 now to the last chapter, what a revelation this is.
3: Onena meto sokhia pon son ota titan kakaja vivon.
2: And the Lord Jesus Christ said, He is the one that sent His angel to testify all these things.
3: Jesus Christ,
2: let's look at verse 16. I, Jesus, have sent my angel to testify unto you these things in the churches.
3: It's
2: been talking about the glorified Christ and also the message to the church. And then the glories of heaven in chapters 4 and
3: 5.
2: And then the great tribulation in chapter 6 to chapter
3: 19.
2: Then the binding of the devil and thrown into the bottomless pit in chapter
3: 20.
2: And then you have the great white throne judgment. And now we come to chapter 21, which is the New Jerusalem. And chapter 22 continues the description of that New Jerusalem, the holy city, the heavenly city, which cometh down from the presence of God, even as a bride unto the bridegroom.
3: And
2: now we're looking at this last part, and the Lord is telling us all these things we have learned that the Lord has revealed unto us. He wants all the people in the churches to understand this revelation. I want to point your attention to the fact that the angel said, I am thy fellow servant. We cannot pass by that without noticing something. The angel was very, very faithful. Describing Christ, he was faithful. Sending the message to the various churches, he was very faithful. And then revealing the glories of heaven and the honor of God and the exaltation of the Lamb and the Lion of the tribe of Judah. He was very faithful. And then when it comes to revealing the great tribulation, he was faithful as well. Positive messages that enlighten us and that gladden our hearts, he was faithful. And then revealing messages that will make us sad because of the coming judgment at the time of the great tribulation, he was very, very faithful as well. We're learning something from that. That as their servant, the angel was very faithful in delivering the message, so are we to be in delivering the message that the Lord has given us. Because we too were servants of the Lord. Revelation chapter 1 verse 1. In Revelation chapter 1 verse 1, the revelation of Jesus Christ, which God gave unto him to show unto his servants the things which must shortly come to pass.
3: And
2: he sent and signified it by his angel unto his servant John.
3: Eso do me hla bo do hi agbon angel eton dale hla Joanu meme gro eton.
2: That angel actually belonged to the Lord.
3: Angel lo kru no to eyin.
2: And he couldn't do just what he wanted. He had to do what the Lord wanted.
3: Ema wa nu ejure de sigba edo na wa nu okru no juro.
2: And as you think about the message you are preaching.
3: Emi to mi le bon ye ko emi to di do dale.
2: How do you think about the message of salvation? It's revelation of Jesus Christ which God gave unto him.
3: Ete mi le bon ye ho kun le gaton dale. Anyway, so
2: any message we are preaching from the Bible is the revelation of Jesus Christ and in which God gave unto him. Now he is revealing that to us, and we are to be faithful as servants of God, as that angel was faithful in revealing everything unto John. And John now wrote everything down without subtracting, without adding.
3: Can I
2: just show you that everyone that is serving the Lord, we are referred to as the servants of the Lord. And as the servants of the Lord, we are to be as faithful as that angel delivering the message without subtraction, without addition. In Romans chapter 1, I'm reading from verse 1. Paul, a servant of Jesus Christ. Was that angel a servant of Jesus? Yes.
3: But
2: Paul the apostle, a servant of Jesus Christ.
3: Paul apostle memeglo Jesu okrunoto.
2: In Philippians chapter 1, I'm reading from verse 1.
3: Philippita tita for tita.
2: Paul and Timotheus, the servants of Jesus Christ.
3: Paul upo Timothy po memeglo Jesu Christ.
2: A younger minister, who are we? We're still servants of Jesus Christ.
3: Division wato yokpovu ayin ayam memeglo Jesu.
2: And the revelation that God gives us, it may be tall, it may be simple, it may be loving. It may be talking about the glory of God and the provision of God and the promises of God. Or it may be talking about the judgment of God. We are to be as faithful as that angel, revealing everything to the people he has sent us to. In 2 Peter chapter 1, I'm reading from verse 1.
3: Peter, we thought that tita after tita.
2: Simon Peter, a servant and an apostle of Jesus Christ.
3: Simon Peter, a fanumende pur apostle Jesus Christ.
2: Do you see how everyone, they recognize the fact that they belong to the Lord? And they were not just to preach whatever they wanted to preach. Or say whatever they wanted to say. And if God reveals the message to you, like Revelation chapter 1, tell it to the people. Whatever message he has given, give it as he has given it. That's what we are learning here. All these pastors, they knew themselves as the servants of the Lord. And they revealed the message exactly as he had given unto them. In Jude, verse 1, Jude, the servant of Jesus Christ.
3: Judah Tatita. Judah afanme Jesus Christ.
2: Is there any overseer there listening to me? Is there any pastor there studying with us here tonight? And is there any coordinator there, any preacher there, any woman leader there, any house fellowship leader there? We're servants of God and servants of Christ. And we do not take away from the message. When it is sweet, give it out. And when it is the bitter pill of the warning of coming judgment, give it us.
3: In
2: Colossians chapter 4, I'm reading verse 12. Epaphras, who is one of you, a servant of Christ. Ephesians chapter 6, verse
3: 6.
2: Not with eye service as men pleasers, but as the servants of Christ, doing the will of God from the heart. When you think about this angel that the Lord Jesus Christ sent, what could the angel do more than this servant of Christ doing the will of God from the heart? As you think about Paul the Apostle, as you think about Timothy, as you think about the servants of God in Bible days, what else could they do? Servants of Christ doing the will of God from the heart. And that's the reason why the Lord is bringing us together, studying the Bible every time, that every time you approach the word of God, you say, Lord, help me. Every time you have chance to preach, Lord, help me. I'm standing here as servant of Christ, doing the will of God from the heart. God will help us with his grace in Jesus' name. A good amen.
4: Amen.
2: The message is the imminent return of Christ. Imminent return of Christ. Revelation chapter 22, latter part of verse 10, for the time is at hand. And if you look at verse 12, behold, I come quickly. And verse 20, he that testified these things saith, surely I come quickly. The message is divided to three parts. Number one, proclamation of Christ's second coming. Number two, preparation for Christ's second coming. And then number three, preservation of the complete scriptural canon. We come back to number one, the proclamation of Christ's second coming. Let's look at verse 10. In verse 10 it says, and he says unto me, seal not the sayings of the prophecy of this book, for the time is at hand. What's the meaning of this? Actually, the apostle was instructed not to close the book, but to leave it open to the understanding of the church. Why? Because the time of its fulfillment is very near. In the case of Daniel, when Daniel had his own vision, in Daniel chapter 8 verse 26, and the vision of the evening and the morning which was told is true, wherefore shut thou up the vision, seal it up. People will not understand, wherefore shut thou up the vision. Why? For it shall be for many days. The time is not yet, but in the case of Revelation, because I come quickly, and because the time is at hand, therefore keep it open, let the church read it, let Let the church study it. Give them the key to understand it. So that they will be able to see from the warnings and from the promises that the coming of the Lord is very near at hand. In Daniel chapter 10 verse 14. Now I am come to make thee understand what shall befall thy people in the latter days, for yet the vision is for many days. Daniel was being told every time, the time is still far away, Daniel.
3: Daniel,
2: it will not happen in your own lifetime. But in the case of the book of Revelation, the time is at hand. Therefore, John, don't seal it up, don't close it up, don't shut it up, open it and reveal it to the people so that they will understand and get prepared. In Daniel chapter 12, I'm reading from verse 9 and verse 10.
3: Daniel,
2: and he said, go thy way, Daniel, for the words are closed up and sealed till the time of the end.
3: It was all done, Daniel. To you now, they will now hold it. Cause soon, do we saw you? Oh, he had done do tell it. Oh, Jerep, do tell it.
2: Many shall be purified and made white and tried, but the wicked shall do wickedly, and none of the wicked shall understand, but the wise shall understand.
3: Mesusule na lede we bunasoyin bunasosun we bunasoyin ki kolo we sigba meyin akanle na to yin na to wa itan sigba me pon to hinu yen tole na tun.
2: The wicked shall not understand. It's written in such a way that the people who are wicked, they will not understand the revelation.
3: Meyin akanle manamo duna yin wala so won bo yin meyin akanle yin manamo duna so hia lo.
2: But as the time draws very near,
3: iba ojire to sisepo,
2: God's persecuted people will draw much comfort from the prophecies of Christ's second coming. The prophecies also serve as warning and they call us to change and transformation while there is still time. After death and after judgment, the eternal state will be fixed forever and will be unchangeable. Do you see that? Revelation chapter 22 verse 11. He that is unjust, let him be unjust still. He which is filthy, let him be filthy still. He that is righteous, let him be righteous still. He that is holy, let him be holy still.
3: He's
2: telling us that after death has come, that the final end, there is no repentance in the grave. If you are going to repent today, that's the time of repentance. It's a kind of unscriptural prayer and foolish prayer. When somebody has died and then they say, may his soul rest in peace, it's too late. If he's going to have the peace of God, if he's going to reconcile with God, it's before he dies. And then they get to the grave and then they are praying and they say, this person that has died now, whatever sin he has committed, whatever wrong he has done, oh Lord, may you forgive him your mercy and may you accept him into your paradise. It's too late. Because where the tree falls, that's where the tree will remain. Ecclesiastes chapter 11 verse 3. If the clouds be full of rain, they empty themselves upon the earth. And if the tree fall toward the south or toward the north, in the place where the tree falls, there it shall remain.
3: Dali do fine we na no.
2: Talking about the human beings there.
3: Eto hodo gbon pe to dali to fine.
2: And it's using the picture of a tree that he is before you died. If you are righteous, then you are righteous and then you go to heaven.
3: Ewa do ki akere di beto do endo kwa kwa do ku. Kwa in dodono ana in dodono lo to lome.
2: And if you are filthy or you are unjust, you remain filthy and then you go to hell.
3: Enyi aso in di hono bo ima wa dodono ana bochi ma wa dodoto me to lome jawe.
2: Because where the tree falls, there it will remain there, it will lie.
3: In
2: this book of Revelation, we're looking at chapter 22, verse
3: 12.
2: And behold, I come quickly, and my reward is with me to give every man according as his work shall be. That's the Lord Jesus Christ making the announcement, the proclamation, I'm coming again. And my coming is very, very soon. First Peter chapter 4 verse 7.
3: Peter tita utaina for chiawe.
2: But the end of all things is at hand. Be ye therefore sober and watch unto prayer. Revelation chapter
3: 1
2: verse 3. Blessed is he that readeth, and they that hear the words of this prophecy, and keep those things which are written therein, for the time is at hand. Revelation chapter 1 verse
3: 7.
2: Revelation 1 7. Behold, he cometh with the clouds, and every eye shall see him, and they also which pierced him, and all kindreds of the earth shall wail because of him. Even so, amen.
3: So he had a tita for Chiawe, Dwayego, Ijapasopo, Nukulepo, and Amoepo, Yeso, Huele, Puga, or Henry Hunt, Ibatonlepo, and Ablau, to Eji, Moe, Yido Moe, Nietzsche.
2: That means, even so, let it be.
3: Edo Moe, Nietzsche.
2: Revelation chapter 22, verse 20.
3: So he had a Kunukwawe for Ko.
2: It says, he would testify this thing, said, surely, I come quickly. Amen. Even so, come, Lord Jesus. James chapter 5, reading there from verse
3: 8.
2: Be ye also patient, establish your hearts, for the coming of the Lord draweth near.
3: When he says,
2: I come quickly, these are the unalterable words of Christ, who is faithful and true. He tells us himself, heaven and earth shall pass away, but my word shall never pass away unfulfilled.
3: Christ lo su dona mi don lo pa igba kuna juai shigbado ko to ho mi to mo na juai to madime.
2: Certainly and assuredly, suddenly and very soon Christ will come.
3: Nugbo nugbo po mati ayawe po Christ le koja.
2: Then each man that ever lived on earth will receive his just reward.
3: Mede pepe so na igba jina mo ale ton ijawe.
2: And recompense, or either will receive a crown or will receive a curse.
3: Boya mene na mo jagba kun abi
2: either heaven or hell, either reward or recompense. The rewards of the righteous will be in heaven, and then that recompense of the sinners will be in hellfire. But the rewards of the people of God will vary according to their works.
3: But ale azon mejo ton leton ati incredi azon yeton.
2: How do you prepare as you see that the Lord is coming?
3: Now
2: let's look at Romans chapter 13 verse 12. The night is fast spent, the day is at hand. Let us therefore cast off the works of darkness, and let us put on the armor of light.
3: It
2: says, the time is very near, and as a result that the Lord is coming, then cast off the works of darkness. What are those things it tells us in verse 13? Let us walk honestly as in the day, not in rioting and drunkenness, not in chambering or wantonness, not in strife and envying, but put ye on the Lord Jesus Christ, and make not provision for the flesh to fulfill the lusts thereof.
3: You
2: cannot just say about the coming of the Lord and not make some preparation. You have to be prepared. In Job chapter 17 verse 9, the righteous person keep on being righteous, and you are holy, keep on being holy. You love the Lord, you are cleaving to the Lord, keep on in cleaving to the Lord. In Job chapter 17 verse 9, the righteous also shall hold on his way. Temptations will come, hold on your way. And then the storms will come and the winds will blow, but you hold on to your conviction. The righteous also shall hold on his way, and he that has clean hands shall be stronger and stronger. In Revelation chapter 22, reading there from verse 12
3: again.
2: Behold, I come quickly. My reward is with me.
3: It
2: says, I am coming, and when I come, I'll not be coming empty-handed.
3: Are there
2: people that are winning souls? My reward is with me.
3: Are there
2: people that are restoring the backslide? My reward is with me. I will reward them. Are there people that are encouraging other people to be righteous, to be holy? Are there people that are encouraging those who are weak and those who are wanting to give up the faith, and you're saying, hold on. Don't allow anything to draw you back. My reward is with me, and I will give every man according as his work shall be. What work are you doing in the church? How faithful are you? The Lord is looking at the way you are doing the work. And the Lord is looking at the glory of God that you are defending every time. And he says, I'm watching, and I'm soon coming, and I'm going to reward everyone according as his work shall be. And then he announces to us, he says, I am Alpha and Omega, the beginning and the end, the first and the last. When he said, I am Alpha and Omega, the first and the last, the beginning and the end. Actually, four times in the book of Revelation, we read those words, I am Alpha and Omega.
3: Revelation
2: chapter 1 verse 8. I am Alpha and Omega, the beginning and the ending, says the Lord, which is and which was and which is to come, the Almighty. And then he tells us in verse 11, saying the same thing, saying, I am Alpha and Omega, the first and the last. What thou seest, write in a book, and send it unto the seven churches which are in Asia, unto Ephesus and unto Smyrna, and unto Pergamos, and unto Thyatira, and unto Sardis, and unto Philadelphia, and unto Laodicea, saying that he is Alpha and Omega.
3: Afowiro poto he to didomo nyewe Alpha nyewe Omega nukoto godoto upuro onwe hie mo wana ye to wele me bosoto ye hla kuncha we tinto asi ale hla Efesu hla Smana hla Pagamu hla Tiati lakuro hla Sadi hla Philadelphia kuro hla Leoskedida Leodikea.
2: Chapter 21 verse 6, and it says unto me, it is done. I am Alpha and Omega, the beginning and the end. I will give unto him that is athirst of the fountain of the water of life freely.
3: And
2: then you come to this verse we have read already, which is Revelation chapter 22 verse 13. I am Alpha and Omega, the beginning and the end, the first and the last.
3: Bwa wata konu kwa weto afa wia tonto emiko hialo ero nyewe Alpha, nyewe Omega, dodopo okporopo.
2: Do you understand that? Christ is the Alpha and the Omega.
3: Behe mo donane, Christ do nyewe Alpha, nyewe Omega.
2: Alpha is the first letter of the Greek alphabet.
3: Alpha wa in bibe a dile minondo do tabidi me.
2: And Omega is the last letter of the Greek alphabet.
3: Omega wa in wekun wekun godo to Greek sing bime.
2: That means Christ is the beginning and Christ is the ending of the all-inclusive revelation of God.
3: Ene do hiaro Christ wa bibe po opodo po gbon sokia jiwa ton le popo dale.
2: Is the Lord of time, is the Lord of history, and is the Lord of eternity.
3: When
2: he says, I am Alpha and Omega, I'm the beginning and the end, I am the first and the last, is the Lord of time.
3: Eto hod we ne do mo nyewe Alpha nyewe Omega nyewe bibe nyewe podo nyewe dodopo opodo lopo eto hod do gbo jere dale.
2: And is the Lord of history.
3: Ese yin okruno otan.
2: And is the Lord of eternity.
3: Ese okruno maro podo.
2: The expression Alpha and Omega affirms Christ's deity.
3: Do kia Alpha po Omega ton po ko do hod do gbo Christ sin maro podo dale.
2: That means is God himself.
3: Ene do kia do jihuya we naide.
2: All the qualities of God, all the attributes of God, all the perfections of Almighty God are also in Christ our Lord and Savior. He is the complete and the full manifestation of God in the flesh. He is also the Alpha and the Omega of the Holy Scriptures. From Genesis to Revelation, from the first to the last, from the beginning to the end, you find Christ there.
3: Genesis
2: everywhere you look in the book of God, in the Old Testament, Christ is there.
3: It's
2: the Alpha and the Omega of the entire Bible.
3: It's
2: the Alpha and the Omega of our salvation. The plan of our salvation is the beginning and the end. And the giving of the salvation is the beginning and the end. And keeping us in that salvation is the beginning and the end. He is the only Savior and he saves to the uttermost. He is the root and the offspring of David. What does that mean? Well, when you look at a tree, what comes first? Is it the root or the trunk? Of course, it's the root. Therefore, the tree grows from its root. The root is first. Afterward, you have the sprout and the trunk. When it says, I am the root of David, what does that mean? That means I came before David.
3: When I do the David,
2: I existed before him. He existed from all eternity. The offspring of David. What does that mean? That means the son of David. That he is in his deity is the Lord of David. But in his humanity is the very son of David. He existed before David. And before all things. He is divine and he is God. All the attributes of deity of the Almighty God are also found in him. I come to point number two. The preparation for Christ's second coming. Preparation for Christ's second coming. In Revelation chapter 22 verse 14. Blessed are they that do his commandments, that they may have right to the tree of life and may enter in through the gates into the city. For without adults and sorcerers and all mongers and murderers and idolaters and whosoever loveth and maketh a lie. Jesus have sent my angel unto you and to testify these things in the churches. I am the root and the offspring of David, the bright and the morning star. And the spirit and the bride say come, and let him that heareth say come, and let him that is thirst come, and whosoever will let him take the water of life freely.
3: Ye Jesu ko do angel chile hla na do de kunu nu ele ton hla agunle tagunle me iyen we ado vi david ton podo so wule bu hi wa fonu ton lo gbogbo pasi ye podo mo wa ewo eto sise ni do mo wa podo ewo nu plato gbo gbo eni wa ewo ni juro ewo ejuro gbo eni wa sin gbeton lo kon vonu.
2: It tells us in that verse 14, it says, blessed are they that do his commandments, that they may have right, that they may have the privilege to the tree of life.
3: To afowie ne to edo na mi lo dunanu eye nya awugboye ton le na ni do tin do jiroje na do wa ti ogbeton lokan.
2: And that they may enter in through the gates into the city.
3: Na ye ndo gbon han gbo lo ji bi o to da ko lo me.
2: We receive many blessings from the Lord.
3: Ni mo dunasu susun okuru na si.
2: The blessing of salvation.
3: Duna hun legaton.
2: The blessing of healing.
3: Duna san hen gboton.
2: The blessing of provision.
3: Duna wuleda itan.
2: The blessing of getting married. The blessing of having children. The blessing of getting a job. And the blessing of having our enemies submit to us. And the blessing of eventually getting to heaven. But the greatest of all these blessings is the blessing of entering heaven. And the right or the privilege to partake of the tree of life freely and fully.
3: Na do tin do jroje na do do ta ti o gbe ti no be vonu.
2: A great blessing indeed. The question is, how will this long awaited blessing be yours, be mine, be ours? It tells us in that verse 14, blessed are they that do his commandments. Blessed are they that do his commandments. There's a difference between knowing the commandments and doing the commandments. It's not the people that know. It's not the people that hear. The people that do it. And as you ask yourself, of course you know a lot of the commandments of God. We know it, the commandments of God. But blessed are they that do his commandments, that they may have right to the tree of life and may enter in through the gates. into the city.
3: Donano ye nya ugbo yetan le na indo tindo jroje na do bio da do luatin ugbetan lo me na indo tindo indo gbon han tonu bio to da ho lo me.
2: In Psalm 119 verses 1 and 2.
3: Samu ta kande kan we katon ewe dopo.
2: Blessed are the undefiled in the way who walk in the law of the Lord.
3: Afetan tita donano ye ma si zonle to ugbeda ye le letan me.
2: Sin verse 2, blessed are they that keep his testimonies and that seek him with the whole heart.
3: You are
2: not absent-minded. With all your heart, with all your soul, you concentrate. Then it tells us in Proverbs chapter 8, verse 32. For hearken unto me, O ye children, for blessed are they that keep my ways. The word keep there is to obey. You are following the word of God. You are not following your own selfish way. You are following the way of the Lord. In Luke chapter 11 verse 28. But he said, ye rather blessed are they that hear the word of God and keep it.
3: Ero shigba eni domo yenikuku domo donano ye se hojo tombo so truli e rulale.
2: That's a blessedness.
3: Donalo lenye.
2: You see, when the Lord convicts you of sin,
3: when now kuno jura ina do toe,
2: and then you fall on your knees or you stand up, and with all your heart you send a burning heart, a message from a burning heart unto God.
3: But ahoja ayibo afon to kolitoji ano do we siye we to miyo jide la kuno toe.
2: Oh Lord, I'm sorry. I'm repenting of my sin. I will not do that again. I'm sorry I went astray. I repent in dust and ashes. I will never do that again. That's the blessedness. Because you hear the word of God and do it. Or maybe you are owing somebody a particular amount of money, and then you hear the word of it strikes you and be dead. Or suppose the Lord shall come now and I don't have the money. Oh Lord, I'm going to do my best.
3: And
2: you go to that person that very night or the second day. You know, I remember I'm owing you. I was at the Bible study yesterday. And I had the word of God. It struck me anew as if I'm the dirtiest person in that Bible study. My brother, please forgive me. I'm going to pay you. Even though you don't have the money yet, the blessedness is that you tremble at the word of God. The blessedness is that you are willing to be obedient to the word of God. But you know, there are other people that come to the Bible study, and it's like they're not coming to the Bible study. At the end of the Bible study, there's no change of attitude. There's no change of conduct. There's no change of character. They just jest with the word of God. They laugh at the word of God. And then we finish the Bible study. Even at the time that the other people are seriously praying, and so, oh Lord, touch my heart. As the other people are praying with seriousness, some of them even weeping with tears in their eyes. This fellow will just be, you know, playing and making fun of everything. Although he's at the Bible study every time, he's hearing but he's not doing it. But the blessedness is for the people that hear the word of God and do that word of God. And that's why we're here today, so that once again, as you are hearing the word of God, then the Lord himself by his spirit will bring conviction upon your heart.
3: And you'll
2: be among the blessed people in Jesus'
3: name.
2: Revelation chapter 16, reading from verse
3: 15.
2: Behold, I come as a thief. Blessed, this isn't again as the word blessed. Blessed is he that watcheth and keepeth his garments, lest he walk naked and deceive his shape.
3: Do I ye go? Ye jadia juto, do not know where ye to Ali Hole, who be do not run him on Bosonyam, Bososa for it, do not any cousins on it to men I into Moya yet on.
2: In Revelation chapter 22 and in verse 7.
3: So he attacko, Nukwa, we are fighting Chiawe.
2: Behold, I come quickly. Blessed is he that keepeth the sayings of the prophecy of this book.
3: Do I ye go, ye jaya, do not know where ye, hold that yet into we met on ye.
2: Do you see in all the blessedness that we have read? It doesn't promise any blessedness to the people who are careless, to the people who are sinful, to the people who are backsliding. It's only the saved and the separated and the sanctified that have the blessings of God upon their lives. Where are you? On what side are you? In Matthew chapter 5, reading there from verse
3: 8.
2: Blessed are the pure in heart, for they shall see God. And who are the people that will be able to see the Lord on that final day? This desired eternal blessedness will not be granted or given to the immoral. Because they have not been cleansed and purged from their sin. You see the reason why people tell lies.
3: Is
2: because they are afraid to bear the consequence of what they have done. It's happened. If you have done something wrong, just go to them and say, Lord, I'm sorry. And the Lord will forgive you. And once the Lord has forgiven you, you're on your way to heaven. If anybody asks you, just come out plain. Yes, I'm sorry. I repented of it, but I did it.
3: Yes,
2: I was wrong. Thank God, I'm okay now. I'm all right now. The blood of Jesus Christ has cleansed me now. You don't have to tell a lie. Even if somebody has to, you know, look down at you and even punish you. Even discipline you, doesn't matter at all. There's no need to tell lies. What are we telling lies for? They are not the final judge. They are not the judge in heaven. They are just, you know, human judges here. Now tell them the truth. And after telling the truth, stand and bear the consequence and don't worry about it at all. And then you live a life, you don't have to be covering up anything at all. And if you desire this heaven and this blessedness, you must come out clean. Let's look at 1 John chapter 2 verse 20. And now, little children, abide in him. When he shall appear, ye may have confidence and not be ashamed before him at his coming. If you know that he is righteous, you know that everyone that doeth righteousness is born of him. Those are the people that are going to get to heaven. They do righteousness. If you are not coming to Bible study, just like attending a club. If you are not coming to church, just like a society.

0: Blessed are they that keep his testimonies and that seek him with the whole heart. They also do no iniquity. They walk in his ways.
1: Dona no ye aliho ye to ny pipele me to zonizi to so kruno to me. Dona no ye to acheda ye to ny he ye alo ye to pete do to dide nubo yele manawa ma wa dodo de pepe pro ye to zonizi to aliho ye to me.
0: Those are the people going to heaven.
1: Meje ulo le niemo.
0: They do no iniquity, whether privately or publicly. In their own houses or away from their houses. You are not partial in the commandment of the Lord. You have respect, you have honor for all the commandments of the Lord. In Luke chapter 12, reading from verse 37, and verse 38. Luke chapter 12, verse 37. Blessed are those servants whom the Lord, when he cometh, shall find watching. We're not to be careless anytime. We're not to stop watching every time. There's a devil that is vigilant. Therefore, we are to be watching every time. Blessed are those servants whom the Lord, when he cometh, shall find watching. Verily I say unto you, that he shall gird himself and make them sit down to meat, and will come forth and serve them. And if he shall come in the second watch, or come in the third watch, and find them so, blessed are those servants.
1: And
0: you'll not allow anything to touch your redemption. In 1 John 2:3. And hereby do we know that we know him, if we keep his commandments.
1: Thereby
0: do we know we're children of God if we keep his commandments. In verse 4, he that saith, I know him, and keepeth not his commandment, is a liar, and the truth is not in him. And born again and is not keeping the commandment of God is a liar. And a child of God and is not keeping the commandments of God is a liar. I'm even one of their workers, one of their leaders, and is not keeping the commandments of God is a liar. But whoso keepeth his word, in him verily is the love of God perfected. Hereby know we that we are in him. And those are the people that will meet him when he comes. We shall see him and then we shall be like him as he is. Revelation chapter 2 verse 7. He that has an ear, let him hear what the Spirit saith unto the churches. And you see, it says the same thing to all the churches. Whether the church is at the capital here, or the church is over there with you where you are listening to me now. You know, our church is in the village. Therefore, because our church is in the village, we are not going to receive the same message. Our church is in the interior. Therefore, we don't need to follow the same sanctification and holiness. Our church is, you know, in a corner somewhere, but it's the same message. And the same qualification to get to heaven. To him that overcometh, I will give to eat of the tree of life, which is in the midst of the paradise of God. Those are the people that will have right to eat.

0: 3.
1: Yele when atin do judge na do atin sisene.
0: Revelation chapter 21, reading from verse 8.
1: So here ta konukuno po afochiaton.
0: But the fearful and unbelieving and abominable and murderers and all mongers and sorcerers and idolaters and all liars.
1: She bow button a lepo, my son a lepo, bibble tole, hong, tole, qua, yodi tole, po, won tole, po, bosho, sentole, po, lalo, no le, po, po.
0: And you know the people that give excuse.
1: Meditating, you know, polahodo.
0: I only told lie to my daddy. It's my daddy now. 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
0: I only told lie to my wife. She is my wife. And I can talk to her the way I can talk to her.
1: So kando kono do dejro mi do.
0: I only told lie to my wife, but that's all lies.
1: No do lalo na siche shigba lalo no lekpo.
0: I only told lie to my husband, all lies.
1: Asiche no do lalo na lalo no lekpo.
0: I only told lie to my children. They are my children.
1: Vichele we no do lalo na vichele ye utu.
0: Daddy, as you are going.
1: They are chee dimbaba.
0: Please buy this for me. Don't worry. I will go with you, and the child starts crying. And while the child is crying, you just want to silence the child.
1: And
0: you say you are a Christian. My boy, don't worry. I'm going out. When I come, I'll buy this for you. You hear? Okay, daddy, goodbye. I'm waiting for you. And then the child will stop crying. Then you come back. After you come back, the child is waiting at the door. Daddy, where is the thing you said you'll buy for me? My boy, you know. As I wanted to go and buy it like this, then one car blocked another place like this, and when it blocked, I wanted to go another way, and the ghost lowered so much, my boy, I'll buy it tomorrow.
1: You
0: know you told a lie. Telling lie to your children is part of it. All liars. Why would a Christian tell lie to his own children? Why would a Christian tell lie to our own husband? Why would a Christian tell lie to his own wife? All liars shall have their part in the lake that burneth with fire and brimstone. We go back to correct those lies. My boy, although you are a teenager, I told you a lie. I've heard the word of God, I'm correcting my ways. We make restitution to children. We make restitution to our parents. We make restitution to our wives. We make restitution to our husbands. We make restitution to anybody that we have offended. If you have told lies, you set right your way. Whatever the consequence, don't worry about that. We want to get to heaven. That's why we're doing that. In Revelation chapter 21, verse 27. And there shall in no wise enter into it anything that defileth, neither whatsoever walketh abomination or maketh a lie, but they which are written in the Lamb's book of life. Now Revelation chapter 22 verse 16. To testify these things in the churches, I am the root and the offspring of David, the bright and the morning star. And the spirit and the bride say, come. And let him that heareth say, come. And let him that is athirst come. And whosoever will, let him take of the water of life freely.
1: Nye Jesu ko do angel chile hana do de kunu nwe le ton ta gunle me nye we ado vi David ton kodo sun wule vu hiwa fonu ton. 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
0: In Matthew chapter 11 verse 28, come unto me all ye that labor and are heavy laden and I will give you rest.
1: Matthew ta wido kwa fok ban ewe ya we ton mi wa de metu kla jebe da kwa pepena le yinana kbo jeme.
0: Boring and you're struggling and striving to overcome sin. You won't make it by yourself.
1: It takes
0: the grace of God and the mercy of God.
1: Take
0: the yoke upon you and learn of me. And when you learn of the Lord, your character will change, your behavior will change. Take my yoke upon you. Learn of me, for I am meek and lowly in heart, and you shall find rest unto your souls. For my yoke is easy and my burden is light. In John chapter 6 verse 37,
1: it
0: says, and all that the Father giveth me shall come to me, and him that cometh to me, I will in no wise cast out. If you come, he'll forgive
1: you.
0: He'll change your life. He'll turn everything around. I'm a child of God, and I know it. And if the trumpet should sound any time, by the grace of God, keeping me in holiness and righteousness for the rest of my life, I know I will be and I will be with the Lord forever.
1: And up person don't to wede pepe nu to divye nye nye domo kwa jamiye jwe ton dali ena wula me to wede bo nyena ting kwe po kakadoi.
0: We come to point number 3, the preservation of the complete scriptural canon.
1: Mi wako go atantome wula blebu owe wele ton to nubo me.
0: The preservation of the complete scriptural canon. Revelation chapter 22, reading from verse 18 and verse 19. For I testify unto every man that heareth the words of the prophecy of this book. Every man that heareth of the words of the prophecy of this book. As we look at your outline, we are on the study 52.
1: And
0: coming from chapter 1, and you have been hearing, what have you done with what you have heard? And when you got back home, as you had the seriousness of the word of God, what did you discuss with your wife and your husband at home? Already today, we've read in so many parts of the Bible, Old Testament, New Testament. And as we have studied all these 52 studies, how many books of the Bible have we referred to? How many doctrines have we referred
1: to?
0: How much of our lifestyle have we referred to? And when you got back home, talking to your friend, talking to your husband, talking to your wife, how did you discuss the words of God? Any man, I testify unto you, every man that heareth the words of the prophecy of this book. If any man shall add unto these things, God shall add unto him the plagues that are written therein. If after hearing the word of God, you come to the study, or you come to the Sunday worship, or you come to the revival, and we read the word of God plain, simple, and clear, applicable to you, and because the sin convicted you, And because there's something to correct. And because there's something to turn away from. And because there's something to extract out of your life. Change in your life. Transform in your life. Then you got back home, you began to twist what you heard. For I testify to every man that heareth the words of the prophecy of this book. If any man shall add unto these things, God shall add unto him the plagues that are written therein in this book. In verse 19, and if any man shall take away from the words of the book of this prophecy, if any man shall take away, maybe you are here, look up here. You are here when we're studying Matthew. And then maybe you're not gone. You're no more here.
1: But awa ya maso ati to fit dimba.
0: Maybe you are here when we're studying Colossians.
1: We're
0: studying James.
1: We're
0: studying Jude.
1: You're
0: here when we're studying the Philippians. You are here when we're studying in Daniel. Or you are here when we studied in the Psalms. You are here when we studied in the parables of Jesus Christ. And then after some time you felt, well, I don't want to stay in this local assembly anymore.
1: But
0: and then you have gone away. Since you led, if you have led, and since those people, your friends, since they have left, what are they preaching now? Are they taking away from the word of God? Qualification that Jesus Christ himself mentioned. Now you're taking that away. And if anybody challenges you, I'm not in deeper life anymore. And so what, you are not in deeper life? Are you not in the Bible? And didn't you read Revelation chapter 22 verse 19? And then there are people that they have changed your marriage. They have changed on many doctrines of the Bible. They believed it before. If you challenge them now, why are you not preaching this anymore? You know, when we're in deeper life, if you make a mistake and you preach anything different, you know you are going to be deceived.
1: And
0: but now I'm by myself. I am the bishop here now. I am the overseer here now. I can do anything I want. I can preach anything I want. I can omit anything I don't want to preach. No, you cannot. That you are not in deeper life does not mean that you will tamper with the word of God. If any man shall take away from the words of the book of this prophecy, God shall take away his part out of the book of life. How serious that is. You know, somebody tells you, and he says, every time I go to church, I feel unhappy. There's a little problem in my life. And
1: they're
0: always knocking at that problem. And then you advise that person, you say, okay, if you're feeling inconvenient, just to make yourself feel at ease, why don't you go to the church over there?
1: But I want to
0: maybe they will not be mentioning things that will convict you anymore. And then even though you yourself, you are still in deeper life, you encourage another person to go to a place where they will be taken away from the word of God and there will be no conviction anymore. When judgment comes upon those people, judgment will come upon you too. If any man shall take away from the words of the book of this prophecy, God shall take away his part out of the book of life. Out of the holy city. The Lord will not allow your foot to step on the holy city and from the things that are written in this book. The Lord is telling us, don't take anything away and don't add anything to the word of God. In Deuteronomy chapter 4 verse 2, ye shall not add unto the word which I command you, neither shall thou diminish aught from it, that ye may keep the commandments of the Lord your God which I command you.
1: Deuteronomy otai ne afua wetodo hie manade dogo.
0: You will not subtract, you will not add any little sin to the word of God. The doctrines of the word of God as were given. We just keep everything like that and then ask for the grace of God to help us so we can be doers of the word. Deuteronomy chapter 12 verse 32. What things soever I command, observe to do it. Thou shalt not add thereto, nor diminish from it. You see what the Lord is telling us? He's telling us, just, are you going to be wiser than God? Are you going to be more knowledgeable than God? Are you going to correct the word of God? Are you going to tell the Almighty God, Almighty God, you made a mistake. I'm wiser than you are. Let me correct you. Man cannot be holy. Man cannot be sanctified. The world is too dirty and the world is too difficult and Satan is too terrible. You should know Satan, Almighty God. Satan will not allow us to be sanctified. There's no sanctification. Are you going to correct God? Are you going to correct the word of God? Are you going to be wiser than the Almighty? Are you going to be wiser than a creator? How can you correct God? The Lord has given us the word, we receive the word, and we retain the word. In Jeremiah chapter 26 verse 2.
1: Jeremiah
0: says the Lord, stand in the court of the Lord's house and speak unto all the cities of Judah which come to worship in the Lord's house all the words that I command thee to speak unto them. Diminish not a word.
1: Actually,
0: that's what ran Jeremiah into trouble. Because when Jeremiah preached to the people, they said, what kind of a word are you preaching? This is too hard. Take it away. Subtract it. Dilute it. Lower it. Make it simpler. And then they said, if you don't, we'll deal with you. You know there are people that will threaten you. Maybe we'll give you a chance to preach in the retreat. And we gave you a topic that you have to be faithful. And then after finishing the preaching, and then we're going to the cafeteria, we leaders. And then one of your friends will, you know, just get near and pinch you.
1: Huh.
0: Great preacher. What kind of thing is it you are talking to that time? You are according to when you want to preach. image, or you're making that kind of illustration. And then pointing at us. You may be a coordinator there. Are you general superintendent? Are you pastor? You are a coordinator. And then you have the audacity and the boldness of making illustration concerning us. If you do that again, you know, we the rest people will deal with you. You are shutting up his mouth and you are saying, don't preach like that again. What right do you have to tell a preacher, even if he's junior to you in the church, in the ministry, to tell him, how can you preach like that?
1: And you're
0: afraid of people that you cannot tell the truth and what the Lord has given you to preach. In Proverbs chapter 30, verses 5 and 6, hear the word of God tells us once again, every word of God is pure. He is a shield unto them that put their trust in him.
1: Add
0: thou not unto his words, lest he reprove thee and thou be found a liar. Don't add, don't subtract. Matthew chapter 28, verse 20. Teaching them to observe all things whatsoever I have commanded you, and lo, I am with you always, even unto the end of the world. In Galatians chapter 1, verses 8 and 9. Though we or an angel from heaven preach any other gospel unto you than that which were preached unto you, let him be accursed. When it says we, it means we apostles. We taught you the truth before. If we came back and we told you, well, nobody can live above sin anymore. Nobody can be sanctified anymore. There's no power of the Holy Ghost anymore. And nobody can be healed anymore. Everything that we have been saying before, those things are not true anymore. As we said before, so say I now again, if any man preach any other gospel unto you than that ye have received, let him be accursed. Because of God remains upon the people that are not standing on the word of God. If any man shall take away from the words of the book of this prophecy, God shall take away his part out of the book of life. In Exodus chapter 32, verse 33, and the Lord said unto Moses, whosoever have sinned against me, him will I blot out of my book. You know, there are people that say, once you are saved, you are forever saved. You may take away from the word of God, you are forever saved. You may add to the word of God, you are forever saved. And the Lord said unto Moses, whosoever have sinned against me, him will I blot out of my book. We are not going to allow God to blot out our name.
1: We remain
0: in the Lord. Because the Lord is coming very soon.
1: And I've
0: made up my mind, I'm going to be ready.
1: God
0: with me, whatever may happen, whatever may not happen, I'll be ready. How about you? I said, how about you? In Revelation chapter 22, verse 20, it says, he will testify these things, say, surely, and the apostle says, surely, I come quickly. Amen. Even so, come, Lord Jesus.
1: There's
0: no sin in your life. You'll be happy to say, come, Lord Jesus.
1: If you are
0: saved and sanctified, you will be able to say, come, Lord Jesus. If there is no guilt, there is no condemnation, if there is no restitution not yet made, you will be able to say, come, Lord Jesus. If you are not fighting with your wife at home, not fighting with your husband at home, you will be able to say, even so, come, Lord Jesus.
1: If you
0: have not stolen church money that you have not confessed, you'll be able to happily say, come, Lord Jesus.
1: If you are not
0: living in adultery, secret adultery, fornication, you'll be able to happily say, come, Lord Jesus. And if you are not tampering with those girls and ladies in your yard, in your house, you'll be able to say, even so, come, Lord Jesus.
1: And
0: then the Lord says, while you are getting ready, the grace of our Lord Jesus Christ be with you all. Grace for salvation. And grace for sanctification. And grace for service. That grace available today. If you will come to the Lord, you need salvation, grace be unto you. Let's go therefore before the Lord, seeking the grace of God, it will help us. I said it will help us. If with all your heart, without any pretense, you just open your heart before the Lord.
1: And
0: you pray to the Lord, the grace of our Lord Jesus Christ will be with you. Let's rise up and talk to the Lord.
1: Here's
0: the grace we need.
1: We
0: need His grace so that we live the life He wants us to live. We'll be prepared for the coming of the Lord.
1: We'll
0: take the word of God serious.
1: We'll
0: all our heart, with all our soul, with all our mind.
1: We're
0: telling the Lord, oh Lord, here I am. I need your grace. I need your grace. I want to stand. Stand in righteousness and stand in holiness. I want to be standing when you come. I want to be praying when you come. I want to be serious when you come. I want to be winning souls when you come. I want to be serving you when you come. I need your grace today. Lord, help me. The Lord will help you. Are you pure in your heart? Are you pure in your soul? Are you pure in your spirit? Are you pure through and through?
1: Morning
0: and evening and night, every time, at home and outside. Are you pure through and through? That's what the Lord is expecting, and those are the people will be coming for. You
1: tell me,
0: yes, Lord, I want to be ready. Yes, Lord, I want to be ready. I want you to purify me and cleanse me and keep me holy and keep me clean. So that when you come, I will be ready. Because this is very, very important. That you will be ready when the Lord shall come. Behold, I come quickly. And blessed are those people who are watching, so that their garments will not be defiled. Even so, Lord Jesus, come.
2: Let's rise up to pray.
3: And
2: God in heaven, we thank you very much for the joy of coming to worship you.
3: I
2: thank you because every time we come to worship you, you always want to fellowship with us and speak to our hearts too.
3: We're
2: praying, Lord, at this time, that your word that you speak to us will enrich our lives in Jesus' name.
3: That
2: the newcomers, the new converts, as well as the old timers, those who have known the Lord for a number of years, that your word will benefit every one of us today in Jesus' name.
3: We
2: pray that
3: there'll
2: be nothing between us and you that will hinder your word from reaching down to the depths of every heart. Bless your people here today in your word. Thank you because we know you have answered. In Jesus' name we pray. In Matthew chapter 4, we're looking at verse 19. And
3: it
2: says unto them, follow me, and I will make you fishers of men. When Jesus came to this world, he came to bring heaven's blessing upon the lives of the people. He came to bring the joy of the Lord, the joy of salvation, and then the purpose for living. He came to bring that into the life, into the heart, and the family of everyone. And the way he did that is by making known unto them the privilege they had. The blessings that could be theirs if they will come to the Lord. And from the very first time he appeared in public, preaching the word of God to everyone, you find in Matthew chapter 4 verse 17, from that time Jesus began to preach and to say, repent, for the kingdom of heaven is at hand.
3: So when I know where Jesus coche, ya we hold the man, mille voto na, a holdu o loto sepa.
2: And as he gave them that word, then he went to different individuals. And he started calling them one by one.
3: But when I could do he po, ewa te yi yo medo po do po, o te po do yi yira ye, do po do po.
2: Calling them into the kingdom.
3: And
2: then we're told that he came to the place where Simon Peter was, as well as Andrew.
3: And
2: then he said unto them, follow me, and I will make you fishers of men. There had not discovered the purpose for living. And then the Lord came to them and said, I'm here to make you what the Lord created you to be. The happiest life is life of following Christ. Following him closely. Following him carefully. That's why he came to these people and he said, you follow me. I will begin in your life the process of making you fishers of men.
3: Nina so beto pesa metomek mo aliko. Nado hemizon we utok betola etonji.
2: And today he comes to you and he comes to everyone else.
3: Mowe ekbe ewato ebosa wa mekbo menokoloko tega.
2: And he says, come.
3: Eso do wa.
2: Then I will make you successful.
3: Mowe nina hewezo me etonta.
2: Make you happy.
3: Nado hewete aya.
2: Make you a champion in life.
3: Naso hewezo wa kayude to
2: ayo ime. And make you the man and the woman that you ought to be.
3: Naso hewezo sunu kodo nyo.
2: That's why the wisest thing you can do and the wisest choice you can make and the wisest decision you can take is following after the Lord. In John chapter 10, I'm reading from verse 4 and then from verse 5. And when he putteth forth his own sheep, he goeth before them, and the sheep follow him, for they know his voice.
3: When we now hear it on titi, like the bono, eh, you know, can I ye, like, bola, so, ho, do it, na, ye, nyo, okbe, et on, uto.
2: Verse 5, and a stranger will they not follow, but will flee from him, for they know not the voice of strangers.
3: Apo aton, jono, we, ye, man, ho, do, chigba, bona, ho, yi, son, et, na, ye, man, nyo, okbe, jono, ton, le, uto.
2: It's like, the good shepherd has come.
3: The
2: great shepherd has come. The shepherd and the bishop of your soul. That means the shepherd and the overseer of your soul. And then he says, he goes before them as the shepherd. And the people who have believed on him, those are the people referred to as a sheep. And it says, they follow him because they know his voice.
3: And
2: they know his voice. They knew his voice when he called them to repentance. And they follow him.
3: Yes,
2: and a stranger will they not follow, but will flee from him, for they know not the voice of the stranger. And that is, there be false prophets too, trying to call on them. Telling them the broad way will also get you to where you want to go. But the voice looks strange. And the doctrine looks strange. In verse 27 of that same chapter 10, it says, my sheep hear my voice, and I know them, and they follow me. The one identifying mark of a real child of God is that you're following after the Lord.
3: Metindo hia nukbotondo enyo vijuwa weto lowe yimeto hiwodo okruno tokodo.
2: You are not following the world.
3: Amato
2: hiwodo aigon. You are not following self.
3: Amato hiwodo jiro medeto.
2: You are not following false prophets and strangers.
3: Amato hiwodo yawigan lalo nokbo jono deko.
2: You are following the Savior, the Shepherd.
3: Ato hiwodo gwenekato lengbo hotolo.
2: Because you are born again.
3: Na akum.
2: And the Spirit of God lives within you. You hear. You know. And you follow. It says in verse 28, and I give them eternal life, and they shall never perish. It says, everyone that comes to him, there's something he does for them. He gives unto them life eternal. And as you keep on following the Lord, it says in that verse 28, and they shall never perish.
3: Isn't that the reason
2: he was saved? The reason he saved us is so that he'll rescue us from perishing.
3: He'll
2: rescue us from eternal judgment. And he says, I give unto them life eternal, and they shall never perish, neither shall any man pluck them out of my hand.
3: Edo nye so na upe mando kpodo ye ma na so don kpede mede ma so ti na e na don ye esun so alote me.
2: How mighty the Lord is.
3: Now we okuru na kloso.
2: How great the Lord is.
3: Now we okuru na yiki kloso.
2: That when you come to the Lord.
3: No kwedo na ye wa okuru na de.
2: Ah yes, I understand. If you want to walk away from the Lord, you can do that. You have your free choice.
3: To ga to nye mo do na no edo adona si so ni to na yison okuru na de.
2: But as long as you say, I'm going to remain with the Lord, and I'm not going to walk away from the Lord. When you make up your mind like that, then he says, there is no devil. And there is no demon. And there is no human. No human being that is able to pluck you out of his hand. Verse 29, my Father, which gave them me, is greater than all, and no man is able to pluck them out of my Father's hand. I and my Father
3: are one.
2: In John chapter 8 verse 12. Then speak Jesus again unto them, saying, I am the light of the world. He that followeth me shall not walk in darkness, but shall have the light of life.
3: Now to Jesus of God, ye do ye we hingo aigo to me ho do mi manas is only to zimbru magic by nothing to hingo peto.
2: Following the Lord.
3: Hingo do kuna.
2: In Romans chapter 14 from verse 19.
3: Lumunu leta wiene hezo apueto fotonu kwene.
2: Let us therefore follow after the things which make for peace.
3: Ene utu mikba mini no kodo onuhe no wazon na jidjo hule.
2: Why? Because our Savior is the Prince of Peace.
3: Ete utu na wane kanta mito wa yakobi jidjo uto.
2: The one we are following is not really the man of war.
3: Me mito kikodo emanye osunu wa wato.
2: Strive.
3: Nado utu ahidi.
2: Conflict.
3: Nukumibia.
2: Division.
3: Kikla.
2: Destruction.
3: Vasudo.
2: He is the Prince of Peace. The relationship that we're building with the believers and even with our neighbors at home
3: it
2: will be a relationship and interaction of peace. Let us therefore follow after the things which make for peace, and things wherewith one may edify another.
3: Inau to mikba meni no kodo onuhe no wazona chijahule podo onuhe dali umede so kakpo hemede podote.
2: Things whereby we encourage another.
3: Nuhe na jira komedona mede bule.
2: We edify another.
3: He na hemede bule dote.
2: We build up one another.
3: Eh na do minozo daga.
2: Not throw down.
3: Ema ina do zeribe.
2: Not destroy.
3: Ema ina do basudo.
2: Not discourage.
3: Ema ina do henukpedo.
2: Not weaken.
3: Ema ina do hemezumado kano.
2: But we follow after the things that may strengthen other people.
3: Chiba na do kodo nwe na hemede bule do tebuna na huwa mede bule.
2: That's why today I'm talking to you on the great privilege
0: of following Christ.
3: The great privilege
0: of following Christ.
3: I divide
0: the message to three parts. Number one, our new life of faith in Christ.
3: When
0: you come to the Lord, you actually come to live a new life of faith. Number two, our new love while following Christ. Our new love while following Christ. Number 3, our new Lord as followers of Christ. Our new Lord as followers of Christ. Number 1, our new life of faith in Christ. What brought us to the Lord? A faith in Christ. What he did for us on the cross of Calvary, then our sins were forgiven. Our sins and stains were washed away. A new life began in us on the basis, on the strength of the faith we had in the Lord. Romans 1:16 and 17. For I am not ashamed of the gospel of Christ, for it is the power of God unto salvation to everyone that believeth, to the Jew first, and also to the Greek.
3: Now we are with that Christ on to my woman ba na who want to wear with on la when I can't wait. Now me look for the boy you say hala Jew where put on la like a guy.
0: For therein is the righteousness of God revealed from face to face.
3: Na eme fine we ye do jiwaya wito hiyate son yise emeje yise me.
0: As it is written, the just shall live by faith.
3: The
0: anyone that comes to know the Lord, that's the starting point. Believing that Jesus Christ is the Savior. It is that faith that brings you into the kingdom. It is that faith that keeps you in the kingdom. It brings you in. And it keeps you in. What has kept your neighbors, your friends, away from the kingdom of God, unbelief keeps people away from the kingdom of God. If you remain in the faith and you keep on believing in the Lord, the faith that brings you in also keeps you in. That's why it says the just shall live by faith. And if you look at Ephesians 2:8. For by grace are you saved through faith, and that not of yourselves, it is the gift of God. Not of works, lest any man should boast.
3: And
2: nobody could have said, of course the Lord had to save me. Because you know, I gave a lot of money to the beggars. What could God do? God had to save me. You know what I did? You know that I've been very regular in church since I was born.
3: It
2: should have saved me, of course. And you know that I've been very nice and gentle and good and very helpful and doing some good things to people. Of course, he must save me. That will be by works. But you merited nothing but punishment. You merited nothing but eternal hell. But by grace. Say gratis, free, without your paying anything, the Lord died for you. Then he tells us in verse 7, for we are his workmanship, created in Christ Jesus unto good works. Now that you are saved, he gives us his grace. And he gives us his commandment, the kind of life we ought to live. Where is his workmanship created in Christ Jesus unto good works? Which God has before ordained that we shall walk in them. But once again, let me remind you that you are saved by the faith because of the faith you are in Christ. In Romans chapter 3, verse 22. Romans 3, verse 22. Even the righteousness of God, which is by faith of Jesus Christ. Do you see that? The righteousness of God became effective in your life. Visible, to be seen in your life. Demonstrated in your life. When you believe on the Lord, which is by faith of Jesus Christ unto all and upon all them that believe. Not just the people that attended crusade, only those among them who believed. Not only the people that carry Bible, only those among them that believe. Not everybody going to church, only the people that believe. That's the condition. And it's unto all and upon all them that believe, for there is no difference. For all have sinned and come short of the glory of God. That means we were in the same group before. They didn't have salvation. You didn't have salvation. They didn't know the Lord. You didn't know the Lord. Judgment was hanging on them. Judgment was hanging on you. No difference. What made the difference is when you came out of the society. You came out from among the sinners. You say, I declare for Jesus, I believe on the Lord Jesus Christ. Being, verse 24, justified freely by his grace through the redemption that is in Christ Jesus, whom God has set forth to be a propitiation through faith in his blood.
3: That's
2: the blood is shed for you. That's the blood of his redemption. That's the blood that bought, purchased salvation for you. In Romans chapter 5 verses 1 and
3: 2.
2: Therefore, be justified by faith. We have peace with God through our Lord Jesus Christ.
3: In our to lay Jesus when I me in son Jesus me meeting the Jesus out to Jew ya we take but Jesus Christ you kuna meet a dali.
2: By whom also we have access by faith into this grace. After you've done that and you have believed on the Lord, now there's a transformation, a change in your life. What follows? It's like asking me after you have gone through the gate. And now you're on the road that leads to heaven. What next? You'll be walking on that road. You'll be living a new life. After the child is born, now the child must live. And that's what the Lord is calling you to. That's why I said, number one, it's our new life of faith in Christ. We're not just, you know, occupying space in the kingdom. We're called to live. And to live the life of the believer. It tells us in 2 Corinthians chapter 5, verse
3: 7.
2: For we walk by faith and not by sight.
3: Now you say daliwe mito zone zigbon ema yigbon mimo daligba.
2: Faith links us up with God.
3: You say nothing mito kpokpo jiwe ya wikpo.
2: And with heaven's resources.
3: But don't nothing do not unlike po.
2: If there are people that are separated from God, you know what separated?

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1: Martin, you say anakpanu kan kulekun ayon itan le po na dewe chokere.
0: Without faith, you will face the trials of life all alone by yourself.
1: Martin, you say anakpanu kan mezenpon ayon itan le po na dewe chokere.
0: It tells us in 1 Peter chapter 5, verses 8 and 9.
1: E dana mi to Peter titan ta ton afo eto chiatan po chien eto po me.
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0: In verse 9, whom resist steadfast in the faith, knowing that the same afflictions are accomplishing your brethren that are in the world.
1: Apochene mehe mini dionu kunso grigrito yise mena mini enso nyo edo. 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
0: Faith links you up with God.
1: Yise na sinwe do kwa kwa do jwe ya
0: weko. Ephesians chapter 6 verse 16.
1: Ephesians letter for tachido kwa popato nuku do
0: kwa. Above all, taking the shield of faith, wherewith ye shall be able to quench all the fiery darts of the wicked.
1: To popola poji me sagba yin se ton hen. 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
0: Before you came to know the Lord Jesus as your personal savior.
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0: You had no resources from heaven.
1: Amatindo ninande son lome.
0: You had no help from heaven to overcome temptation.
1: Amatindo alokode son lome na do kwa wanto kule kwanji.
0: To overcome the trial supply.
1: He
0: lived as an orphan in this world.
1: Poor,
0: wretched orphan.
1: With no help.
0: Temptation came, of course you fell. What could you have done? But now, you're a child of God. Now you're born again. Now something different has happened in your life. In Galatians chapter 2 verse 20. Galatians 2 verse 20, I am crucified with Christ. Nevertheless I live, yet not I, but Christ liveth in me.
1: Galatians letter we are to go we na na na ye nyema something to era nye koko mi do something go he Christ ti gba nye something to gba e ma so nye wa to gba
0: which I now live in the flesh, I live by the faith of the Son of God.
1: O gba he nye something to din bi yen to agba sara me yen tin to gba to pon yi se tin to bi jure with me.
0: Did you hear that?
1: Be as in
0: mark that in your Bible if you have not already done that.
1: There we don't go to Bible to me in
0: the life which I now live in the flesh. I live by the faith of the Son of God who loved me and gave himself for me.
1: Nyetin to gbeto yi se hetin to fi jure with ton me. Me yin wana me bo so ye de na me.
0: 1 John chapter 5 verses 4 and 5.
1: Do ano tita ota ton apo eton ene po
0: atoko. For whatsoever is born of God overcometh the world. And this is a victory that overcometh the world, even our faith.
1: Na mede pe pe ye de ton so jure with gba wa ayin ton.
0: What does that tell you?
1: It tells you,
0: those who don't have faith in Christ cannot overcome the world. Never, they cannot.
1: They'll
0: be weak. And
1: they'll
0: fall at every temptation. And if you find yourself falling and falling and falling,
1: it
0: only gives us and information about you. You don't have faith in Christ. When you have faith in Christ, the faith you have in Christ makes you to overcome the world. You're married as a woman. Maybe your husband is not born again yet. And he wants to make trouble. If you don't have faith, you'll fall into that trouble.

0: So if he does something against you, do it back. Because there is no faith within. But when you have faith in Christ, the faith in Christ will make you to overcome all the conflict coming from the world. For whatsoever is born of God overcometh the world, and this is the victory that overcometh the world, even our faith.
1: You're
0: a student and all those other children are saying, well, we've got it, we've seen it.
1: Come
0: and look at it. That is the examination paper.
1: It
0: that and we've got a copy here. If you don't have faith in Christ, you're going to fall for that. Because you don't have the greater one living within you. Who is he that overcometh the world? But he that believeth that Jesus is the Son of God. Hebrews chapter 10, reading from verse 38. Now the just shall live by faith. But if any man draw back, my soul shall have no pleasure in him. If anyone draws back, what does that mean? He doesn't have faith anymore. Because faith keeps you going. Faith keeps you standing. Keeps you resisting the devil. In verse 39, but we are not of them that draw back. Because you know, those who draw back, they draw back onto perdition. But we're not of them that, but of them that believe to the saving of the soul. We're going to keep on believing. And the Lord will keep us to the end in Jesus' name. Number two, our new love while following Christ.
1: And we thought, oh, why Christ.
0: Here is what marks out a follower of Christ.
1: Hey, why in red he was daughter Christ on Jacobono Mavo?
0: Yes, a new love.
1: Etindo Owain Yoyo.
0: Because he's now a follower of Christ.
1: Naiko yime hodota Christ on
0: Dili. In Ephesians chapter 5, verses 1 and 2.
1: Epresonule taton afueton titankwa we talkbo.
0: Be ye therefore followers of God as their children.
1: Ena utu me me hodota joya we to di obi ni wana.
0: What's going to be the result of that? And walk in love. You see that? You're following God. In verse 2, and walk in love as Christ also has loved us and has given himself for us an offering and a sacrifice to God for his sweet-smelling savor.
1: But as a ye de na made the nunin and nunina, but are the avohana, Joyaway, na or no baby head, the one bling bling day.
0: There is new kind of love, and it is a love of Christ. Why is it a new kind of love? There's a kind of love to in the world. In the world, there's a love of money. But now there's a difference. You have the love of Christ. In the world, there is the love of a sin partner.
1: Do I yome o waina nyina do wa talk be meton letin.
0: But now you have the love for the Savior. It's new.
1: Tigba tibi atindo waina kunle kanto eyin yoyo.
0: And it says, look at verse 3, but fornication.
1: Tigba kun afu atanto kalil tigba kalil.
0: The people that commit fornication, they think they have love. We're not talking about that kind of love.
1: Ama
0: lost.
1: Ye metindo pigbo kalil atole ye lendo metindo waina tigba e ma yin waina nupo tande mi ma do waina lo pa ne hodo.
0: That's the sin that destroys people and all uncleanness and covetousness. Let it not be once named among you as becoming sins.
1: Neither filthiness,
0: nor foolish talking, nor jesting, which are not convenient, but rather giving of thanks.
1: For this ye know,
0: that no whoremonger, no unclean person, no covetous man, who is an idolater, has any inheritance in the kingdom of Christ and of God.
1: Na eko na na mikonyo ehedo. Ayo detade matin kabi ma ome mawede kabi nuko keno heni boti asentade matin do guto ahodo Christo me kujio ito
0: do meba. You see here the kind of love they have in the world.
1: Be amawanya lokpa de tindo to ayo mele tofi.
0: You know those who are in fornication, they talk about love, love, love.
1: Those
0: who are immoral, unclean, they talk about love. The people who are covetous, they love money, they love material things. But it says, yours is not that kind of love. There is a new kind of love. And then, filthiness, foolish talking, jesting. See the people who go for their drinks, for their alcohol. And in the nightclub, in the pop houses, in the drinking bar. They make everybody happy. They are jesting.
1: There's
0: a kind of love associated with what they are doing. Yours is not that kind. Because it says, you know that kind of love that sinners manifest, that criminals manifest, that manifest, it will bring judgment upon them, and they will not inherit the kingdom of God. It says in verse 6, let no man deceive you with vain words, for because of these things cometh the wrath of God upon the children of disobedience. Be ye not therefore partakers with them. Let your love be a different kind of love. In John chapter 15, verse 12. This is my commandment, that ye love one another as I have loved
1: you.
0: The Lord is telling us that now that we are born again, now that that faith is the common factor in your lives, faith in Christ, you love one another. As I have loved you, then it says in verse 13, greater love has no man than this, that a man lay down his life for his friends.
1: E wa do ta po wi atoto mi mede matindo wa yin he krogu ehedo mede ni ze ope to li ayi na hoton eton le.
0: It tells us the kind of love is talking about.
1: E wa do na mi do po wa yin lo pade kodo ete dale.
0: It's not the kind of love that you'll take advantage of the other.
1: E ma yin wa yin lo pade de na yin nu yin o jro te mede bule ton.
0: Not the kind of love that you'll take advantage of the weakness of the other.
1: E ma na yin o jro te
0: the kind of love that will lay your strength down for the advantage and the benefit of the weak. It said, I gave up my strength so that I can strengthen you in your weakness.
1: It's
0: sacrificial love, not indulgent love.
1: It's not
0: talking about indulging your flesh. For a young man saying to a lady, but you know I love you, that's why I'm trying to mess you up. Not that kind of love. That's fornication. That's uncleanness. That's sinful. That will drag you to hell. We're talking of the love of Christ. Greater love has no man than this, that a man lay down his life for his friends. And ye are my friends if ye do what I command you.
1: Mede matindo wanyi he krogu ehe edo. 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
0: John chapter 13 verses 34 and 35.
1: Duano ta wiyato afu eto kma. 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
0: A new commandment I give unto you, that ye love one another as I have loved you, that ye also love one another.
1: Ose ye yadewa nye na hala mi. 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
0: The way I want you to evaluate your action, to know whether it is acceptable action or not, is to compare it with what Christ would have done. By this shall all men know that ye are my disciples, if ye have love one to another. Practical love. It's not a verbal love. I love you, but we cannot see the evidence. You know I love you, but we cannot see the result. The love is not contributing anything practical, positive, to another person's life. Only an empty smile. Only a plastic smile. Only a useless smile. Only an empty promise. No, practical love for the brethren. In 1 John 3:14, we know that we are passed from death unto life. How do we know that? Because we love the brethren. He that loveth not his brother abideth in death. It's telling us that anybody can say, I believe in Christ. Anybody can say, I'm a the child of God. Anybody can say, my heart is all right. Anybody can say, whether you believe it or not, I know I'm a child of God. Anybody can say that. It says, there's going to be an evidence. He that loveth not abideth in death. Start at home. You don't love your wife. You're tolerating one. Not living together. You abide in death. You don't love your husband. Fighting, quarreling, tenants in the, under the same roof. You don't love your wife. And if you don't, you abide in death. And you may give a testimony and look for all the great vocabularies in the dictionary to be able to qualify your testimony. And people say that man has a great testimony, is a child of God. If you don't have love, you abide in death. In verse 15, whosoever hates his brother is a murderer. You know, a person may hate another fellow and never speak a word. A person may hide the hatred in the heart. Did Jacob know that the brothers hated Joseph? Did Jacob know, the father, that these Reuben and Simeon and Levi and Judah and the rest of them, that they hated Joseph? Jacob did not know. Why? They didn't voice it out. That's why the father said, Joseph, go and see your brethren, how they do. And he said, here am I. And he went innocently. You may have hatred in your heart and never voice it out. And if that is there, then there is no salvation there. Don't deceive yourself. In verse 15, whosoever hated his brother is a murderer. And you know that no murderer has eternal life abiding in him. Verse 16, hereby perceive we something we can see the love of God, because he laid down his life for us, and we ought to lay down our lives for the brethren.
1: Verse
0: 17, but whoso has this world's good and seeth his brother have need and shutteth up is bowels of compassion from him, how dwelleth the love of God in him? Little children, let us not love in word, neither in tongue, but in deed and in truth. It tells us in 1 John chapter 4, reading from verse
1: 7.
0: Beloved, let us love one another, for love is of God. And everyone that loveth is born of God and knoweth God.
1: Me
0: born of God, the anger in the heart just melts away. Just evaporates away. No anger again. And the malice in the heart just melts away. No malice anymore. And the sustained enmity inside, everything just melts away. You can't find it anymore. And without even wanting to try, you just love. Because there's a change now. Everything has changed within. And it was the heart that made the face to frown before. But because there's a change in the heart, there's a change even in the facial appearance now. That instead of frowning and frowning all about to everybody as if everybody is an enemy, there's a smile on your face now. I don't mean this, the dramatized smile. And there are people that have that kind of dramatized joy. Dramatized happiness. Dramatized smile. Dramatized laughter. I'm not talking about that one is artificial. I'm talking about the one that is for the kingdom of God. That the frowns are gone. The enmity is gone. The hatred is gone. And now there is the love of God in the heart. That's the evidence of salvation. He that dwelleth in love. That is, he makes his permanent residence in love. It's living inside love. It's not just getting into love when he eats what he wants to eat. And then when he's hungry, he comes out of love. When there is money, he dwells in love. But when there is no money, he comes out of love and he gets into anger. When other people please him, he appears to be in love. And when anybody mistakenly does anything that's not alright, then he's not in love anymore. The Lord wants the children of God to make their permanent residence in love. He that dwelleth in love dwelleth in God.
1: And
0: God in him. John chapter 14 verse
1: 15.
0: If ye love me, keep my commandments. That's the new life we have in the Lord. In 1 John chapter 5 verses 2 and
1: 3.
0: By this we know that we love the children of God when we love God and keep his commandments.
1: And this is the love of God
0: that we keep his commandments, and his commandments are not grievous.
1: Na ehe we owan jiwo ya we todo mini ni o seto ma so ni nupin agba megba.
0: His commandments are not so hard when you really have love.
1: O seto na ma inu nebo sien indo atindo owan inu gbonu.
0: You are so eager to obey the Lord when you love him.
1: Aran yo jo na do se ta do ni wana jo we na.
0: In Ephesians chapter 5 verse 25.
1: Efeso nu leta ton afoeto ko atonto.
0: Husbands, love your wives, even as Christ also loved the church and gave himself for it.
1: Ni asule mi wana simitole yedo dile Christi gani wana agunlado boto yede ne.
0: When you are born again, that's one of the things that the Lord does that shows us the initial evidence that
1: we
0: you know the Lord.
1: We na mo vodi e wa inu okuno kubasi ezo tohi anu bodo anyo okuno botido wanyeta.
0: Because you know the time you are born again, you may not see your boss that same day.
1: Na ezo to anyo we na mo vodi azan e wa mo vodi azo gano mama.
0: You know the time you are born again, you may not be in the market the following day.
1: When you are
0: born again, you go back home. Your wife is there. Your husband is there. And the very first thing that will come out is all the anger is gone. All the strife is gone. All the animosity is gone. That is going to be one of the first initial things that we're going to see. Because now you are born again and the love of God is inside you, it will show in the family. It will show to your husband. It will show to your children. It will show to your wife. And it will show in the relationship you have very close at home. Husbands, love your wives, even as Christ also loved the church. And he gave himself for that church. Romans chapter 12 verse
1: 9.
0: Let love be without dissimulation. That means without pretense. Without chatter art.
1: Martin, we were
0: without drama.
1: Martin, I wanted that.
0: Without pretense.
1: Martin, I have waiting.
0: Without hypocrisy.
1: Martin, you know we were.
0: Let love be without dissimulation. Abhor that which is evil.
1: That's
0: the evidence of salvation.
1: Anyway,
0: if there is not even the willingness to run away from evil, there's no salvation there. Be kindly affectioned one to another with brotherly love. And then it says in honor, preferring one another. I come to point number 3, a new Lord. Because we are followers of Christ. And it's a new Lord because we are not followers of Christ. Look at Isaiah chapter 26 verse 13.
1: Oh
0: Lord, our God, other lords beside thee have had dominion over us. But that saying now, by thee only will we make mention of thy name. Saying, O Lord, before we came to this new experience of faith, other lords had dominion over us, controlled us. Directed us, dictated our lifestyle. And we had no choice because we didn't have any power to come out from the leadership of lordship. But now, you are the new Lord. And you are the one in control of our lives now. The direction of life has changed. We have a new Lord because we are now followers of Christ. In Acts chapter 2, verse 36. Therefore, let all the house of Israel know assuredly that God has made that same Jesus, whom ye crucified, both Lord and Christ.
1: In auto na meheto okweza litokbe la kponi nyo eheze da jiwe yawe koyi jesu dokbola mehe mikwezo sati godo basi okuna krisi.
0: And the moment you took him as savior, then he took over your life. He is now the one in charge.
1: Ha dokbola de a yi kredi wane kanto wane no eyi te tokbe zato me uwa do kogona we devye.
0: It's not the one in control.
1: Uwa ime do kogona.
0: It's not another person. So now saying, do this,
1: you say no.
0: My priority is obeying my Lord. My Lord says, I shouldn't do that thing. Somebody comes and he says, go this way. Say, sorry, I can't do that. In Philippians chapter 2, I'm reading from verse 9. Wherefore God also has highly exalted him and given him a name above every name, that at the name of Jesus every knee should bow,
1: of
0: things in heaven and things in earth and things under the earth, and that every tongue should confess Jesus Christ, that Jesus Christ is Lord, to the glory of God the Father.
1: He wants to confess him as your Lord.
0: What does that mean? It means declare him as your Lord. Publicize him as your Lord.
1: When
0: you go back to the place of work, and they are telling you in the place of work that here, this is what we are going to do. If the management of this place does not give in to our request, our demand, we're going to break down everything. The whole system will break down. And then you say, can I say something? It's okay, you talk. Because he used to be the ringleader before, that anytime they say, we're going to disorganize everything, destroy everything, you are the one that will say yes and put fire fuel into the conflict.
1: And that you not to
0: and say, you know what? I have a new Lord, and he gives me a new direction. And
1: he's
0: a prince of peace. And his peace is ruling and controlling my heart. I cannot do that again. You are declaring that Jesus Christ is now your Lord.
1: But Adam has a gawa moba, Adoli Lado, Nubo, Jesus Christ, when you could not do Yoyola.
0: Because I'm now a follower of Jesus Christ.
1: Nanya Lazume Hodota, Jesus Christ,
0: in Romans chapter 14, verse 9.
1: Roman letter, we are now quite a chain.
0: For to this end, for this purpose, Christ both died and rose and revived, that he might be Lord both of the dead and the living.
1: Na eto uto we krisiku bo fun bo so gono gono gbe do eni to yin okruna ochi opo me to pe le poton.
0: What does that mean? There are people who have believed on the Lord Jesus Christ and now they are in heaven.
1: Eto we de ta ndo me le ti bo ko yi Jesus Christ da ye ko ti do lo me ti biye.
0: Before you do anything small or great, you say, but is it Christ leading me to do that? Is it Christ leading me to say that? Is it Christ? Is it Christ leading me to act that way? That way to members of the church. Where something is suggesting in my mind, I should act that way to my wife. Act that way to my husband. Act this way to my children. Act this way to the leadership in the church. Is that Christ leading me to act that way? Or is it just that I'm coming out of from under the leadership and lordship of Christ and I'm taking loss into my hand? It is enough that the disciple be as his master, and the servant be as his Lord.
1: He's
0: telling us then that Christ is now the master. Luke chapter 6 verse 46. The question is this: and why call ye me Lord, Lord, and do not the things which I say? Will the Lord tell you that? Ask you such a question. You have knowledge, you come to the Monday Bible study, and you've learned quite a lot. Does that Bible study make any change in your life? Does it bring you to a new decision? I was like this, now I will be like this. You come to the Sunday worship. You hear the word of God. As it led you to take a decision, I used to be like this. Now, because of the words of Christ, I will be like this.
1: You're
0: a worker in the church. Does the word make you to have a new attitude in the church? A new attitude in your family. A new attitude in your place of work. Why call ye me Lord, Lord, and do not the things which I say? The word you are hearing today, is it making any change? And then calling him Lord doesn't make any difference in our lives. And Jesus said, and why call ye me Lord, Lord, and do not the things which I say? What should be our attitude? In 2 Samuel chapter 15, verse 15. And the king's servant said unto the king, behold, thy servants are ready to do whatsoever my lord the king shall appoint.
1: That's
0: accepting Christ as Lord.
1: Anyway, I look at Christ, I do.
0: is your king.
1: He's
0: the King of Kings and the Lord of Lords. John chapter 13 verse 13. You call me Master and Lord, and you say well, for so I am. Your Lord and Master have washed your feet. He also ought to wash one another's feet.
1: You know what the Lord is telling us?
0: There is no pride permissible in the household of faith. You ought to wash one another's feet. Bend down before one another. Lie low before one another. Humble yourself before one another. And wash and cleanse. Be a cleansing agent in the life of another. And make them feet and clean to walk with clean feet into the kingdom. That's what the Lord is telling us. By the grace of God, we will. In 1 Corinthians chapter 6, I'm reading to you from verse. Know ye not that your body is the temple of the Holy Ghost, which is in you, which ye have of God, and ye are not your own? You have a Lord over you. You cannot just act anyhow. You're a Christian. You cannot act like those people outside. You cannot act like you used to do. You are not your own, for ye are bought with a price. Therefore glorify God in your body and your spirit, which are
1: God's.
0: It means that you are no more going to be pleasing yourself, but you please him who has called you into the faith. In Romans chapter 15 verse 2, let every one of us please his neighbor for his good to edification. For even Christ pleased not himself.
1: Say,
0: that's the life of a servant of God, of a child of God. That you're making up your mind. Lord, there'll be a new life. Lord, there'll be a new love. Lord, there'll be a new lordship over my life. It will not be a life of self-indulgence anymore. A life of pleasing myself. It will be a life of pleasing you. And pleasing my neighbors for their edification and spiritual growth. New life. New love. New love. New lordship. New lordship. I pray God will effect it in your life, in our lives, in Jesus' name. Let's rise up and talk to the Lord in prayer. And tell the Lord, oh Lord, here we are. What a great privilege it is as we are following after Christ. And the Lord is calling us to this new life of faith. Talk to the Lord in prayer. A new Lord. While following Christ. your love as Christ has loved. Be very thoughtful of your actions toward your wife. You'll be very, very thoughtful of your utterances to your husband.
1: You'll
0: be very thoughtful and considerate of the things you do to your neighbor.
1: Of
0: the things you do to members of the church, members of the body of Christ.
1: You'll
0: be very, very thoughtful and considerate of the places you go, the things you do, the life you live. You'll be wondering, will this hurt my brother? Will this hurt my sister? Will this be an offense to him? Will this be an offense to her? The new Lord, while you are following Christ. Not the kind of love they have in the world resulting in fornication. Not the kind of perverted love they have in the world resulting in pregnancy before marriage. Adultery, love of money, covetousness, love of position, not the love of politicians. Vote for me, I love you. You love me. A new kind of love. Because you are now a follower of the Lord Jesus Christ. Make up your mind. Things are going to be new from today. Make Jesus now the final Lord in control, in authority in your life. A new life. A new love. A new Lord.

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1: Let us pray.
2: May the King many hold there.
1: Almighty God, we thank you for putting it in our hearts that we want to love you. We love you already, but we want to love you more and more.
2: We
1: pray that all the grace we need, you grant to every one of us in Jesus' name. And we pray that that heavenly home Christ has gone to prepare for us, every one of us eventually will be there without any hindrance in Jesus' name. Speak to
2: the
1: in Jesus' name we pray. In Isaiah chapter 57 verse 15. I read the first part. For thus says the high and the lofty one that inhabited eternity. The high and the lofty one that inhabited eternity. Today we're talking about eternity. I'm bringing a message to you on living in the light of eternity. From the passage I read to you, eternity is the very life of God. The word eternal means everlasting. It means unending. It means ever continuing. It means it's without end. It means it's forever.
2: In
1: fact, the Bible says it's forever and ever. Death terminates a brief life here on earth. And then for us, eternity begins. Either in a state of everlasting delight or in a state of everlasting damnation. How we live here now will determine where we'll spend eternity. Eternity, does man understand how long eternity is? If it were possible to stretch a rope from earth to the moon, and if it were possible for an ant to go from that from the earth to the moon and come back and do that 100 times, the time that the ant should have taken will be a minute fraction of eternity. How do we understand eternity? Suppose it were possible for a child, a boy, to take a cup, a little cup, and empty all the oceans, all the rivers in the world. The length of time it will take that boy to finish is a negligible part of eternity.
2: Eternity.
1: What's eternity? If a grain of sand represents one day, all the sand in all the seashore, in all the earth will only represent, you know, that will be a long time, but it will represent only a very small part of eternity. That means eternity then extends forever and forever and forever without end.
2: Enote tegbe kaka doyi mado dogbo mado vivono.

0: Eternity is the lifespan of the never dying God who sits on an everlasting throne. And man living here on earth now, when he dies, he will then be ushered into eternity, either on the right hand or on the left
1: hand.
0: The question then is, where will you spend eternity? Have you thought about it at all? In 2 Peter chapter 3, reading from verse 10. 2 Peter chapter 3, verse 10. But the day of the Lord will come as a thief in the night, in the which the heaven shall pass away with a great noise, and the elements shall melt with fervent heat. The earth also and the works that are therein shall be burnt up. Seeing then that all these things shall be dissolved, what manner of person ought ye to be in all holy conversation and godliness? Thinking about eternity makes us to think about our lives. Makes us to think about, where am I going to spend that long eternity? There are 3 points we're going to consider in our message today. Number one, humble souls to possess eternal happiness. Humble souls to possess eternal happiness. Let's come back to Isaiah chapter 57. And we're looking at verse 15 again. It tells us, for thus says the high and the holy one that inhabiteth eternity, whose name is holy, I dwell in the high and holy place with him also that is of a contrite and humble spirit, to revive the spirit of the humble and to revive the heart of the contrite one. The Lord cannot have fellowship with the proud, whether here on earth or there in the great beyond. If we're going to live with God, if we're going to be able to enjoy the happiness and the glory of heaven forever and ever, the first thing we realize is that the holy, the high, the lofty one, the great God of heaven, he wants to dwell with those of a humble spirit.
1: And
0: humility begins when we realize we're nothing in the sight of God. When we realize that the works of our hand, the good works we have done, and the almsgiving we have done, cannot buy salvation, cannot buy a seat, a place, a mansion in heaven. That there is no goodness of any good man that is able to purchase eternity.
1: No, that
0: and as we bend low before the cross, as we bend low before Calvary, and as we humble ourselves before the Lord, and we surrender unto the Lord, and we say, it is not because of the work of my hand,

0: heaven for all.
1: Adabo, we were I had to go in let to it no beza metome. Temede Martina Mira to Lome.
0: In Matthew chapter 18, verse 3.
1: Matthew tafotoro kwato afueto atoto.
0: Matthew chapter 18, verse 3.
1: Matthew tafotoro kwato afueto atoto.
0: And he said, verily I say unto you, except ye be converted and become as little children, ye shall not enter into the kingdom of heaven.
1: Bodomo nogbo eyin doglami adavo mi o le diot botaide yopo bole mi o le manabio ahoru oloto megbo alopade pepe me.
0: Actually, Jesus said that to his own disciples.
1: So, kodo, ayendo, Jesus do ekina, nukulo to etonle.
0: They were wondering who will be the greatest in the kingdom of heaven.
1: Yeto eto bibla e mero menu ena iki kloto aharu ta oloto me.
0: They wanted position.
1: Yejro ote.
0: They wanted popularity.
1: Yejro agbetole ninyo he.
0: They wanted power.
1: Yejro kukulole.
0: They wanted the praise of men.
1: Yejro agbetole ninyo paye.
0: They wanted exaltation on earth. And they were wondering who is the greatest among
1: us.
0: The Lord knew that such an argument and such conversation will not be in the mouth in the life of the people that have come to Calvary who are humble before the Lord. He knew that something from the world was coming to the midst of his own people. He knew that they wanted to bring the world into his church. Then he called them to order. And he said, except you be converted and become as little children, you will not even be able to enter into that kingdom of heaven, not to talk about being great when you get there. And then he explains what he means in verse 4. He says, whosoever therefore shall humble himself as this little child, the same is the greatest in the kingdom of heaven. To partake of the happiness and the joy. To partake of rest and peace eternal. God's delight and satisfaction in heaven.
1: Not
0: perfect fellowship and perfect security in your in eternity. It will take number one that you are converted. And pride will never bring conversion. And pride will never keep conversion. It is the humility of heart.
1: We walk ago, I
0: am nothing in the sight of God. I'm useless in the sight of God. I'm worthless in the sight of God. Without him, I can do nothing. Without him, I cannot be saved. Then I come with that humility. I submit, I surrender, I bend low before the cross of Calvary. And then what makes us to be born again? Believing on the Lord Jesus Christ to take all our sins away. And then we remain humble. From that time of conversion until the consummation, until we see him face to face. Because he said, whosoever therefore shall humble himself as this little child, the same is the greatest in the kingdom of heaven. What's the use if you are great in the kingdom of the world, if you are great in the visible church, and you are not even known in the invisible church?

0: Otome, ito ene nyinawe.
1: You must have your name in the book of life before you can have a part, a place in heaven. That's why it tells us in Luke chapter 10 verse 20. Luke chapter 10 verse 20. Nevertheless, in this rejoice not that the spirits are subject unto you, but rather rejoice because your names are written in heaven.
0: Shogun me jayato ekemeblo dog big bola ye memeglo glami sigba mene jayado ye wuna o ye metoto olome.
1: He was talking to 70 of his disciples. These 70 disciples had been sent out on evangelistic mission, and they came back to give a great testimony of how the Lord had mightily worked with them miraculously. What was
0: that?
1: And then they began to rejoice. And Jesus said, cut down your joy. Don't rejoice because of that. Because I'm in the prayer warriors and demons are being chased out. Don't rejoice because of that. Because you've gone somewhere, you prayed for a madman and the madman retained or he recovered his sanity. Don't rejoice because of that. Because you are mighty in prayer, and because you are a great prayer warrior member, don't rejoice because of that. And because you are preaching and in the evangelistic mission, many people are bending the knee to Christ and they are repenting with tears. Don't rejoice because of that. It says, but rejoice because your names are written in heaven. The joy of success on earth, the joy of success in preaching, the joy of success in prayer, the joy of achievement in religion is but for a moment. But the joy that lasts forever and ever is the joy that your name is in the book of life. When you surrender yourself to the Lord and you are born again, and your name is written in the book of life in heaven, and you begin to live the life of godliness and righteousness for the glory of God here on earth,
0: you
1: can be sure you are going to be persecuted. But the persecution is nothing. The trouble, the trial is nothing. The
0: earthly
1: tribulation is nothing. Jesus said in Matthew chapter 5. Matthew chapter 5, reading from verse 10. It says, blessed are they which are persecuted for righteousness sake, for theirs is the kingdom of heaven.
0: It's
1: telling us when you compare the joy you are going to have, the glory you are going to have, the honor you are going to have, the happiness you are going to have, and you compare it with the affliction you have on earth, it says the affliction on earth will even fade away into nothing. He said, when you've got any trouble, look up and see the glory that is awaiting you. And the trouble on earth, and the trial on earth, and the tribulation on earth will seem as nothing.
0: to klade zeno kunto erla ka okmo gigode anamoye do to klai o meto ya sa me meto no ku bi ayeto ye me kuna la no tata no vo.
1: He said, if you are persecuted for righteousness sake, because you believe on the Lord Jesus Christ, because you are following the Lord, because you are a child of the kingdom, and because of that there is persecution, it appears they are punishing you for your faith. He said, look up, and when you look at heaven and the joy and the glory and the delight and the happiness and the satisfaction you are going to have, the things you have on earth will fade into nothingness. He said, if they deny you of your right here on earth, and because of that you are poor, and because of that there is no job, and because of that they heap insults on you, and because of that the pain is almost unbearable, he said, look up, because your redemption draweth near. And when you look up and you see the heaven that is awaiting you, and the happiness and the singing and the fellowship and the joy in the presence of the angels of God, what you have here will become a light affliction that is just but for a moment.
0: Iwaro to aegba yeve na ye ijroje to eso asiwe wo to na ene wo to alawo re tono alawo lele no alawo ya no ye to vre ko do ji ogowe ye to dale do go nu ne ko ma de so bo awa igbe to de yin agba igbe 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yi.
1: After all 70 years on earth is like a drop of water in comparison with the ocean when you compare it with eternity.
0: After
1: all, everything we go through here is but for a moment. In fact, 1,000 years is like a day in the sight of the Lord. Now follow, if 1,000 years is like a day, 100 years will not be up to a day. It's like 1/10 of a day, and 70 years on earth is like an hour and a few minutes, and therefore whatever you are going through on earth, it's nothing. Think about heaven, think about the joy, think about the glory, think about the honor, think about the reward, and think about the streets of gold, and think about the mansions that Christ has gone to prepare for you. And when you think of that, all that you go through on earth, the persecution and everything, will become really nothing. In fact, you don't mind at all. You tell the devil and you tell all the people responsible for that persecution, you say, give me more. I want more of that to make me think about heaven. I need more of that to make me think of the joy unspeakable. I need more of that to make me think of the glory that I shall have when I appear before the presence of the Almighty God. You always think about the happiness and the joy and the delight you are going to have in heaven, and the things on earth will seem as nothing.
0: Amo, yete dramido, okwe foto taide azanoko. And we put on the asan or put on the wapo eta mirror. Then you want to quick kind of matter. I buy it. No, by video echo into Ojado or Longo. Amo, de ato yeto or Lose, I buy it. You know, yet a home can do Yasahawi. De Yasahawi. And do I don't need a Mimbayami dogo, enjoy a dogo, Mijirami dogo, enjoy a dogo, home a quarter, any leponado yapo, or Lode.
1: He says in verse 11, he said, blessed are ye. When men shall revile you and persecute you, and shall say all manner of evil against you for my sake, rejoice, don't be sad, rejoice and be exceedingly glad, for great is your reward in heaven, for so they persecuted the prophets that were before you.
0: Aya je de ramo e kloga enele afowulo ko to donano we mi ole we na gbetole na to vivle me ko bo so do ko me ke do me bo so to yiran ko ko do do omego na lalo to me na do na che wo to mi ni jaya bo so to aya je soso na ale mi to da ko we to olo me na bo
1: ka re in the sight of the Lord.
0: I do not we were the cross there, our man.
1: And you think of the joy and the happiness you are going to have. You think of the delight and the satisfaction you are going to have. You think think of the precious thing, the promises, the inheritance that the Lord is going to give unto you.
0: When
1: you understand that everything that happens here, the sorrow, the sadness, and the suffering, it's just for a moment. And it will soon be over. No matter how the suffering looks long, it will soon be over.
0: And
1: says our light affliction, which is but for a moment, when you compare that with eternity, and even the sinners around you, you think they're enjoying the enjoyment of the sinner is for a moment in eternity. My friend, when you spend 5 minutes in eternity, everything you went through on earth, all the problems you had on earth, everything you will forget, and then you will begin an eternity of a happy life. My prayer for you, my brother, my sister, you will be there in Jesus' name. Who are the people that will have that eternal happiness? The people who have humbly repented of their sins to believe in Christ. The people who are followers of Christ in righteousness and true holiness. The people whose names are written in the book of life in heaven. The people who resist temptation and they endure persecution till the very end. The people who live each day with the thought of eternity on their minds. The people who sincerely, faithfully do the will of God, whether men see them or not, whether men praise them or blame them.
0: Those
1: are the people that will be happy eternally. My question is, will you be there in heaven? But before you answer in the affirmative, I need to ask you a series of questions.
0: Are
1: you humble or proud? Are you born of the spirit or only born of the flesh? Are you converted or are you still carnal? Are you following Christ or are you following self and society? Is your name in the book of life or your name only in the register of the church? Are you free from sin or are you full of sin? Are you clean or are you corrupt? Are you obeying God's word or are you rebelling and disobeying against the word of God? Do you always think of eternity in anything you do? Or do you only think of what I will eat today, the money I will spend today, and the person I'll get married to in life? Where will you spend eternity? The question comes to you and me. Will you be eternally happy or will you be eternally sorrowful? For those who are born again, for those who are children of God, for those who have the witness in your spirit that you are on your way to heaven, for those who have the narrow path that leads to glory, for those whose sins are washed and cleansed away, for those who are rejoicing in sins forgiven, salvation obtained, I rejoice with you. Great will be your joy. And your joy, nobody will take it from you in Jesus' name.
0: In
1: Revelation chapter 14, verse
0: 4.
1: Revelation chapter 14, verse
0: 4.
1: These are they which are not defiled with women, for they are virgins. These are they which follow the Lamb whithersoever he goeth. These were redeemed from among men, being the first fruits unto God and to the Lamb. And in their mouth was found no guile, for they are without fault before the throne of God. I pray you will be there among them. In Jesus' name. Then all your sorrow will be over. All your crying will be over. All your problems will be over. All the heartache will be over. The moment you step on the shore of heaven like this, then you look back. Everything is forgotten. You begin a life of joy. An eternity of happiness. An eternity of glory. An eternity of fellowship with the Almighty God. An eternity of fellowship with the angels. Satan will not be there. No curse will be there. Crying will not be there. Weeping will not be there. Problems will not be there. Poverty will not be there. All the people chasing you, harassing your life will not be there. You must be there. You must be there. If only in this world we have hope, we are all most men miserable. If you suffer in this world, you don't get to heaven. If you are persecuted in this world, you don't get to heaven. If you have all the deprivation, you don't get to heaven. If with all the evangelism, you don't get to heaven. If all coming to church, you don't get to heaven. If coming to deeper life, you don't get to heaven. If making restitution, you don't get to heaven. If your husband has kicked you out, you don't get to heaven.
0: When
1: your wife has disappointed, you don't get to heaven.
0: When
1: you cut your salary, you don't get to heaven.
0: When
1: you don't have anything to eat, you don't get to heaven. Tell me, where is your joy? The joy of serving God. The joy of coming to church. The joy of reading the Bible. The joy of believing on Jesus. You will get to heaven. I said you will get to heaven. And then the joy and the glory and the happiness that will be there forever and ever and ever. Nobody can measure it. It's only when you get there you understand what I'm telling you today. In Revelation chapter 21 verse 4, and God shall wipe away all tears from their eyes, and there shall be no more death, neither sorrow, nor crying, neither shall there be any more pain. For the former things, the former things on earth, the former poverty, the former pain, former persecution, the former things that had weighed you down, the former things who are crying about, are all passed away forever. My goal is that I will be in that place. I don't know about you. As you come to worship here, and you realize that one day, everything on earth will end. And you'll be ushered into the presence of the Almighty God. You're praying that that day will come soon. Don't worry, it is coming. I said it is coming. And it will come to every one of us in Jesus' name. I'm sorry to tell you that not everybody will be there. Not everybody will be in that heaven. Not everybody will have the joy. Not everybody will have the happiness. That leads me to point number two. Hypocritical sinners to be punished in eternal hell. Hypocritical sinners to be punished in eternal hell. You know there are people that deceive themselves. They say they don't think there is any hell. There is a literal hell. There is a literal hell. A place of eternal punishment there is somewhere like that. And it is a place of eternal suffering for Satan and all his angels. And then it's for all people that cover up their sins and they are not converted. Jesus spoke about hell. The Old Testament prophet spoke about hell. The New Testament apostle spoke about hell. Believe in heaven, then you ought to know there is a hell. If there is a day, there is night. If there is light, then there is darkness. If the positive is there, then the negative is there. If there is a place that God is living eternally, then there is a place that Satan is going to live eternally. It means there is heaven on the one hand, there is hell on the other hand. And all the children of God will live with him everlastingly, eternally in heaven. And of course, all the children of Satan will live with Satan eternally in hell. Look at the testimony of Scripture. And make sure that you are not subtracting from the Bible, you are not adding to the Bible. In Psalm 9:17. The wicked shall be turned into hell, and all the nations that forget God. It tells us there are wicked people on earth. There are sinners on earth. There are people that have never been born again. The wicked. Who are the wicked? The unjust, the people that oppress their fellow men, the people that do wicked things, the wicked shall be turned into hell. How can the wicked be in heaven with God forever and ever? No, it cannot be. And the Bible tells us, that the wicked in the north, in the south, in the east, and in the west, everywhere in the world, eventually when they die, they will be turned into hell. He said the wicked in the church and the wicked outside the church, when they die, they will be turned into hell. He's talking about the religious wicked and the irreligious wicked, they will meet in hellfire.
0: He's
1: talking about the people that take pride in tormenting their fellow men.
0: He's
1: talking about the people that are wicked and they are not born again.
0: He's
1: talking about the people that are stealing what belongs to other, to their neighbors.
0: He's
1: talking about the people that sin with impunity and there is no repentance. He tells us the wicked shall be turned into hell and all the nations shall forget God. In Hebrews chapter 9 verse 27. Hebrews chapter 9 verse
0: 27.
1: Here the word of God tells us that death is certain and judgment is sure. It says Hebrews 9 verse 27, as it is appointed unto men once to die, but after this the judgment. You understand? Everybody dies. Methuselah died. Cain died. Achan died. Korah, Dathan, and Abiram, they died. And then Saul in the Old Testament died. Judas Iscariot died.
0: Judas Iscariot,
1: Ananias and Sapphira died.
0: Ananias and
1: and even Nebuchadnezzar died.
0: Yes, Nebuchadnezzar also died.
1: And Belshazzar died.
0: Belshazzar also died.
1: And Herod died.
0: Herod also died.
1: No matter who you are,
0: it's
1: appointed unto men once to die. And then when life is ended here on earth, there is a place of judgment. Awaiting the Herods of the world. Awaiting the Nebuchadnezzars of the world. And awaiting the Judas Iscariots in the church. Awaiting the demons in the church. Awaiting the tired, the mixed multitude that never gave their lives to the Lord. They were never born again. They were never humbled before the Lord. They sinned and they were full of sin until they died. There is a day appointed unto man to die, and after that death, there will be judgment. In Matthew chapter 25. Matthew chapter 25 verse 41. Matthew
0: takuato afuato kande lokundo kuto.
1: It says here, then shall you say unto them, on the left hand, depart from me, ye cursed, into everlasting fire, prepared for the devil and his angels.
0: Edo wenelowe ena dogla dogakla mekiti to amiolo eto mela domo mifo iso de biya de kodo de glove biya ozumado kodo me he yekowula ona da ina ahovi kula kade to
1: words of Jesus. Christ. Jesus that were very familiar with eternity past and eternity future. Jesus that knew the program of God for the ages. Jesus that knows about heaven and knows about hell. To everlasting punishment.
0: Kodo ekele wena jui oya madoko do me.
1: Eternity in hell.
0: Madoko do loso miyome.
1: Unending suffering.
0: Oya re madoko do.
1: Ever continuing punishment.
0: Oya sahame do titi do ko tegbe kago do e.
1: That goes on and on, hey. And they never die when they get there.
0: Eto yiji boto yiji boy emana ku wena yete jeme do.
1: Even the cells in their body will not die. Jesus Christ tells us more in Mark chapter 9. And in Mark chapter 9, reading from verse 43. And if thy hand offend thee, cut it off. It is better for thee to enter into life maimed than having two hands to go into hell, into the fire that never shall be quenched.
0: And
1: the Lord Jesus Christ is saying the punishment and the torment and the wrath of God and the suffering in hell is so intense and it is so eternal that whatever will hinder you from escaping hell and getting into heaven, even if it's like a right hand or a right eye, somebody very dear to you, you pluck it out, you cut it off, you separate from it so you can get to heaven.
0: Yes, okay.
1: It tells us in verse 44, where their worm dies not and the fire is not quenched. Verse 45, and if thy foot shall offend thee, cut it off. It is better for thee to enter into life than having two feet to be cast into hell, into the fire that never shall be quenched. Then it tells us where the worm dies not and the fire is not quenched. Somebody as dear to you as your precious are. But he wants you to see. And he's leading you down into the pit of sin and destruction. In verse 47, and if thine eye offend thee, pluck it out. It is better for thee to enter into the kingdom of God with one eye than having two eyes to be cast into hellfire, where their one dies not and the fire is not
0: quenched.
1: But Jesus has said all those things. If there were no hell, if there were no place of judgment, if there were no place of eternal punishment, he was a person that taught much about love and he demonstrated love, and yet he was saying you cannot love somebody to the point that the person will drag you into hell fire. If you want to get into life, eternal life, into heaven, cut off that person that will drag you into hell. Hell must be a terrible place.
0: Oh, so Lozo Edranio Tesia would
1: Revelation chapter 14. Sochiazi
0: will ta we neto.
1: Revelation chapter 14, verse 10.
0: Sochiazi will ta oqua neto qua fuetwa.
1: This the same shall drink.
0: Edo, oh, dokula.
1: Of the wine of the wrath of God,
0: so,
1: which is poured out without mixture, into the cup of his indignation, and he shall be tormented with fire and brimstone in the presence of the holy angels and in the presence of the Lamb.
0: Edo azonu ko ebi aye toto na lo titi ya ga kakado igbo je marate to kle po ozan po ye ke to tali aina kan lo gbogbo ti eto le po mele pe pe ke yo ya eto le ton.
1: And then in verse 11 it tells us, and the smoke of their torment ascendeth up forever and ever, and they have no rest day nor night.
0: Jale makia ozo afo eto awoto olopoto ya ewo lowo na no to ve ko me gbe jiwa ototo me re ye ko je gboro mati o flo so to kofo.
1: If anybody gets to 12, for it's eternal, it's everlasting, ever continuing, it will never end, it's forever and ever and ever.
0: Endo madokporo me do amaroko si oloma inde na de olukon eti to te kaka do idoi emoroche.
1: Revelation chapter 21 verse 8.
0: Sokia ta konukuno poto afueto chiatoto.
1: It says, for the fearful, the unbelieving, the abominable, the murderers, the unmongers, the sorcerers, those are the witches, those are the people that are familiar spirit, and they refuse to repent, and the idolaters and all liars shall have their part in the lake we burn into a fire and brimstone.
0: Edo shigba obutolo le po maise lo po gbigbe to le ronwo to le po ayore to le po won to le po azeto won to meroza gbigbo zibro to le bo si ose to le po lalono le popo nat no time ye to fi right to mi opo we mi po to jime e ke wa oku aweto.
1: Revelation chapter 20 reading from verse 11.
0: Sokia otako afueto oropoto.
1: And I saw a great white throne, and him that sat on it, from whose face the whole earth and heaven, the sky, fled away, and there was found no place for them.
0: Yes, I'm offing we da hode po e woke si aito eji po nu komere to aigba po oloko hoite ye ma somo otemede na yeba.
1: And I saw the dead, small and great.
0: Yes, some of you like when people that are
1: young people will face judgment too.
0: Your poor judge, you're not people. Where did that go?
1: The young people that die in sin, they'll face judgment too.
0: Your poor baby, they couldn't. You're not doing it. You're not people. Where did that go, Gamma?
1: And I saw the dead, small and great, stand before God, and it says, and the books were opened, and another book was opened, which is the book of life, and the dead were judged out of those things which were written in the books according to their words.
0: Yes, some of you are like by the people that are open. You to the Jews, you know, you saw who will die. You saw who will die. You saw who will die. You will better. You saw that when I was here, let's all look at you. I don't will all me. Can I be as though yet
1: in verse 15, and whosoever was not found written in the book of life was cast into the lake of fire. Whosoever was not found to be born again, whosoever still remained in the works of the flesh, whosoever still remained in the natural part of the natural man, whosoever still remained in the rebellion of the natural man, whosoever, God is no respecter of persons.
0: He
1: has made a way of salvation for everyone. And he says, come unto me, all ye that labor and are heavy
0: laden,
1: and I will give you rest. He says, come. And take the water of life freely. And we have been calling upon sinners to come and be born again. We have been telling them, whosoever shall call on the name of the Lord shall be saved. We have been telling them, this is the day of salvation. And you can call upon the Lord today. We have been telling them the scripture, that whosoever comes unto me, I will in no wise cast out.
0: We have
1: been telling them the word of God, that Jesus Christ died on the cross of Calvary because of the love of God for humanity. For God so loved the world that he gave his only begotten son, that whosoever believeth Do not tell it, but have everlasting life. That they ought to repent. Because the promise is unto you. And to your children. And to them that are far off. As the Lord our God shall call. And
0: we'll
1: be telling them not to waste time. That time is short. That life is short. That Jesus that went away. That he is coming again. When he comes. If you are found not to be born again. When he comes. Or when death closes your eyes on earth. And you are found not to be born again. And your name is not written in the book of life in heaven. Then all the people whosoever in church outside the church religious or irreligious whosoever a worker in the church ordinary member of the church whosoever the one that is in the other religion the one in this religion whosoever black or white whosoever was not found written in the book of life was cast into the lake of fire. It's a serious matter, my friend. In fact, Jesus Christ himself, he opens the curtain. And he tells the story of a man. Maybe he was one he never heard. Day of salvation came, he neglected it. A message came, he had nothing to do with it. And eventually he died. And Jesus opens the curtain for us. And he tells us what happens to that man. In the great beyond. It's in Luke chapter 16. In Luke chapter 16 verse 19. There was a certain rich man. Which was clothed in purple and fine linen. And he fared sumptuously every day. And there was a certain beggar named Lazarus. Which was laid at his gate full of salt. And he had to be fed with the crumbs that fell from the rich man's table. Moreover, the dogs came and licked his soul. And it came to pass that the beggar died. Wait a minute. Lazarus. Whatever we're suffering as a beggar, as poor people, as people that have no job, as the people the world are laughing at, I told you it will soon come to an end. Look at how we are now. A few years ago, you were 13 years of age, now maybe you are 40 or 43. A few years ago you were 40. Maybe you are now 70. It's not long anymore. When the time will end. The time on earth and privilege on earth will come to an end. And eventually if you are a believer. Never mind what is taking place now. And the beggar died. For him it was the end of sorrow. It was the end of suffering. It was the end of sadness. It was the end of persecution. It was the end of poverty. It was the end of all the problems on earth. And the beggar died. Oh, thank God we're going to die one day. Some people don't like to die, but whether you like it or not, death is going to come one day. And then it says, the beggar died. And then he was carried by angels into Abraham's bosom. And the rich man also died and was buried. They never think they are going to die. They have accounts there, they have accounts overseas. They never think they are going to die. They build house there, they name streets according to their name. They never think they are going to die. They oppress the poor and they oppress innocent people. They never think they're going to die. They have nothing to do with prayer. They have nothing to do with God. They never think they're going to die. They live their life without Christ, without hope, without God, without righteousness, without being born again. But then he tells us in that place, and the rich man also died and he was buried. What happened beyond the grave? What happened in eternity? And as I'm talking about that rich man that Jesus spoke about, he has spent more than 2,000 years in hell. He's still there in hell now because hell will never end. The suffering will never end. The punishment will never end. The sorrow will never end. The wrath of God will never end on them. He lifts up his eyes, being in torment, and sees Abraham afar off and Lazarus in his bosom. They don't cry on earth. This rich man, they don't pray on earth. They don't beg for anything. They won't bow for anybody. They have all the money they want. They have all the conveniences they want. They don't need church while they're on earth. They don't need the preacher while they're on earth. They don't need Christianity while they're on earth. What to do with Jesus? Only the poor people call upon Christ the same. They don't cry now, they cry over there. And he cried and said, Father Abraham, have mercy on me. Send Lazarus that he may dip the tip of his finger in water. And cool my tongue. I am tormented in this place. But Abraham said, son,
2: Abraham,
1: remember, that thou in thy lifetime
0: receive
1: thy good thing.
0: Likewise
1: Lazarus evil thing.
0: But Lazarus again, no you are
1: now he is comforted.
0: She bought her feet divine at
1: tormented.
0: Despite
1: all this.
0: The
1: king of San Yu,
0: the great dove speaks,
1: so that day which will pass from hand to you,
0: but mede majena togaso ofiwa son lozo mi wa
1: ni
0: mede pe
1: neither can they pass to all
0: mede pe masoga wa
1: that will come from hell
0: enewa vivano.
1: It's very clear that hell is very real.
0: And
1: that man, he went to hellfire. My question to you is, on which side are you now?
0: Who are you
1: following? Who are you obeying?
0: Are
1: you following Satan?
0: Have
1: you forgotten God? Are you living without remembering the commandments of God? Are you a hypocrite? Appearing righteous before men?
0: But I saw
1: you are wicked in the sight of God. Are you condemned in your heart because of your hidden besetting sin? Are you privately a slave of sin?
0: Are
1: you helpless tool in the hand of Satan?
0: Are you
1: a fornicator? Are you a gambler?
0: Be outata hoto
1: wa yi.
0: Be aseto wa yi.
1: Are you a witch?
0: Be owoto wa yi.
1: Are you a thief?
0: Be ajoto wa yi.
1: Are you a mother of innocent babies?
0: Be hukuto yo pa pavile to wa yi.
1: Are you a secret polygamy?
0: Be me tito no glo be asipilo no glo.
1: Are you an idol worshipper?
0: Be fodu seto ya kan ya.
1: Are you a saint in church?
0: Be me wo ya yi akuji oto
1: me. Are you a sinner at home?
0: Be awayi nyira do do
1: pobe. You die today.
0: Eno awa kuto egbe lo.
1: Where will you spend eternity? Think about it. Where will you spend eternity?
0: Shall
1: the trumpet sound now?
0: And
1: Christ appears in the sky.
0: But Christ is so happy to astronomy.
1: And the dead in Christ they rise.
0: But cheer to Christ may ye
1: fall. And then they go to be with the Lord.
0: But ye not no no.
1: And we which are alive.
0: But me ko lo gbele.
1: Those who are humble.
0: Those who are
1: saved.
0: Those
1: who are sanctified.
0: Those
1: who are holy.
0: Those
1: who are pure.
0: Those
1: who are walking in the will of God.
0: Those who are
1: in the narrow path.
0: Those
1: who are enduring persecution. Those who are rejoicing in Christ. And then we which are alive, we shall be caught up together with them. And then we shall go with the Lord. And when the saints are marching in, those who have been born again, those who have been sanctified, those who have been cleansed by the blood of the Lamb, those people that say the Lord is my Lord, and that is my Savior and Redeemer, they go with the Lord. The rest of the people, church goers, religious people, religious sinners, the people that have never been born again, the people that are rejoicing in their sin, when the trumpet shall sound, they be left behind. And then their due. And then the wrath of God. And the everlasting punishment will then begin for them. I want to escape that day. I don't want to be with those people. I want to be on the Lord's side. That's why Moses came before they come to the people. And he said he was on the Lord's side. Who is on the Lord's side?
2: Say,
1: come unto me. I'm asking you, church, this morning. Who is on the Lord's side? Who is on the Lord's side? I said who is on the Lord's side? Have you been sorrowful of late? Have you been suffering of late? Have you been persecuted of late?
2: It
1: has come to an end. And when the saints are marching, thank God I raise up my hand on the
2: account
1: of people. I
2: will
1: be children of God. I'll go on marching with them. I will look back. I will look back at all the sorrow
2: and
1: water that pass under the bridge. I will say it is gone. I will say it is gone. I look in front of me and I will see Jesus Christ. And Jesus will say, I welcome you. Welcome home. Welcome home. Welcome home. Welcome home. Welcome home. Sorrow is over. Suffering is over. Wrath is over. Persecution is over. The world is over. All the torment of the devil is over. The demons are over. Everything is over. Welcome home.

0: aya jẹwẹ.
1: Everything is glory.
0: No le ko kigo wa.
1: Everything is honor.
0: No le ko ya iwe.
1: Will you be there?
0: Be anati dodoya.
1: Will you be there?
0: Be anati dodoya.
1: Will you be there?
0: Be anati dodoya.
1: Will you be there?
0: Be anati dodoya.
1: When Christ shall come.
0: When na Christ na wa.
1: And his saying shall go marching. Tell the Lord I want to be there. Tell the Lord I want to be there. Tell the Lord I want to be there. The trumpet will soon sound. The Lord is waiting for the people that want to get to heaven. Come in. Come in. Come in.
0: Come in.
1: Come in.
0: Biame, biame.
1: The door of mercy is open.
0: The
1: door of grace is open.
0: Oh,
1: the door of salvation is open. Come in. Repent and believe on the Lord Jesus Christ. And thou shalt be saved.

0: Lord.
1: I said, praise the Lord.
0: Tonight is a great night. And tonight will be wonderful in Jesus' name. Father, in the name of Jesus, I thank you because I know we're here for you. And I pray tonight, O Lord, you will do great and mighty things here tonight in Jesus' name. Tonight, a night of miracles. Today, a day of miracles. This hour, an hour of miracles. Lord, I pray there be miracle for everyone. Salvation for everyone. Healing for everyone. Deliverance for everyone. We're going to break every yoke in every life in Jesus' name. Our parents who are not here. Our brothers and sisters who are not here. Our neighbors who are not here. Somebody we're concerned about who is not here. Lord, I pray. Wherever they are. As we are touching us here. You will touch them there in Jesus' name. Let there be an explosion tonight. For the blind to see. For the lame to walk.

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1: insane
0: to be set free. For miracles to take place. For the sinners to be saved. Confirm your miracle power here tonight in Jesus' name. I thank you because I know you have answered. In Jesus' name we pray. And everybody said, God bless you. You can see them now. What are we looking at tonight? I come to talk to you on the hour of His power. The hour of His power. Every hour in the day is not the same. There are morning hours. There are afternoon hours. There are evening hours. There is a walking hour. There is a resting hour. There is an eating hour. There is a talking hour. There is a preaching hour. But there is the hour of His power. This hour we are now is His sacred hour. And this hour is not the same as the morning hours, as the afternoon hours, as all the other hours of this day. Brush everything aside. Overlook every other thing. And give your maximum concentration now. Because this is the hour of His power. In Matthew chapter 8, reading from verse 13. And Jesus said unto the centurion, go away, as thou hast believed, so be it unto you. Listen to this now. And the servant was healed in the same hour. It was a special hour in that family. An hour that had never been in that family. A sacred hour, a special hour, a miracle working hour. It was a treasured hour. An hour that never seen. That is this hour we are in now. The hour of His power. Matthew chapter 9. I'm reading from verse 22. I'm just showing you from the word of God. All hours of the day are not the same. This hour where you are now is not the same as other hours of this day. Matthew chapter 9. I'm reading from verse 22. But Jesus turned him about. And when he saw her, he said, daughter, be of good comfort. Thy faith has made thee whole. And the woman was made whole from that hour.
1: That's the woman that had been sick for 12 years. There are many hours in 1 year. Many hours in 2 years. Many hours in 12 years. But all the hours of the 12 years, they were not the same as this hour. This sacred hour. This special hour. This mighty hour. All the other hours of the 12 years. And the record in heaven. And no record in the book. But this particular hour had a record in heaven. The special sacred hour. That's why I am telling you, don't equate this hour we are in now with any other hour in your life. This is special. And it's going to bring something spectacular into your life in Jesus' name. Looks, Matthew records this special hours. Matthew chapter 15 verse 28. Then Jesus answered and said unto her, O woman, great is thy faith. Be it unto thee as thou wilt. And her daughter was made whole from that very hour. Now, do you understand? All those passages I read to you, that the name of Jesus is connected with that hour. And you know that the name of Jesus is not connected with every hour in your life. The hour in the bathroom, the hour at the breakfast table, the hour when you are playing, the hour when you are talking, the hour when you are strolling about. But there is an hour, there is a time, that the name of Jesus is connected with that hour. This is that hour. And that's why I come to you, talking to you about the hour of his power. Is our significant? It's because of some things that have been happening before the hour. Before Christ comes into your life, before Christ comes into your situation, there are many things that have been happening, and those things, there are some words we can use to describe them. I can say before Christ came, it was a time of problem. I can say before Christ comes, it's a time of pain. I can say before Christ comes, it's a time of poverty. And when Christ comes, that hour, that moment, when Christ comes into that pain, into that problem, into that perplexity, that hour when Christ comes will change everything. And the Lord has given us a promise. Maybe you don't understand what I mean when I say a promise.
2: The promises of God are heavy. It's like when you have some water in a drum. And the water is up to the brim of that bucket. I represent the water in the bucket with problem. The problem. The perplexity. That's the water in the bucket. I say, I don't want all this pain. I don't want all this perplexity. I don't want all this problem. But the water is so heavy. I cannot carry. I cannot pour it away. And then somebody introduces, he says, look at a heap of sand. And that sand, that if I pour it inside the bucket of water, what will happen to the water? Tell me. I said, what will happen to the water? You don't know. It will be poured away. Because the sand is heavier than the water. Am I right? The promise of God is heavier than your pain. The promise of God is heavier than your problem. And I'm going to throw the promise of God into that pain, that problem in your life. And it is tonight. I said it is tonight. That all the pain, all the problem, all the sickness, all the perplexity, everything will vanish away in Jesus' name. And now the power will come with the promise. Three things I'm talking about tonight. Number one, the horror of our perplexity. Number two, the hope in his promise. Now number three, the hour of his power. That's tonight. It will come and you will see and you will have in Jesus' name. Before we treat the problem, we have to explain and describe the problem. Before we remove the pain, we have to know where the pain is. Before we deal with the sickness, we have to know the magnitude of that sickness. Before we face a challenge, we have to see the definition, the description of that challenge. That's why I start from number one. And I'm looking at the horror of our perplexity. There was somebody that had confusion. A terrible problem. He didn't know what to do until the hour of his power came. Everything that brought perplexity, everything that brought a problem, everything that brought the pain, everything that brought the confusion, everything was taken away. And tonight is your night. said tonight, let me show you the problem before I demonstrate to you the power. Let me describe the pain before I bring in the promise. Let me show you where the confusion is before the miracle comes. In 2 Chronicles chapter 20 verse 12. Oh our gosh, wilt thou not judge them? For we have no might against this great company that cometh against us. Neither know we what to do. That's the perplexity. That's the pain. That's the problem. That is the confusion. That is the horror, the terrifying situation in which he found himself. Has anything ever come to your life that you say, what am I going to do? See the height of my problem. See how big my problem is. And see how deep my sorrow is. And see the great mountain before me. And I don't know what to do. That's the thing that horrified the man. The thing that terrified the man. But don't go. If you wait, the hour of his power will come. And this horrifying situation we see now, everything will change. And all this terror of the devil in your life tonight, in the hour of his power, everything will be rolled away. Isaiah chapter 22. I'm reading verses 4 and 5. Therefore said I, look away from me. I will weep bitterly. Have you ever come to that situation when you don't want any friends around? And you said, get away from me. My heart is full of sorrow. I'm weeping bitterly because of the challenge I have. And then in verse 5, for it is a day of trouble. It is a day of trouble. And of treading down. And of perplexity. And of perplexity. That's the situation we're talking about. But thank God. Another chapter will come in the book of your life. Your life will not end with pain. Your life will not end with problems. A new day has come. A new time has come. Perplexity, bye-bye. Problem, bye-bye. Pain, bye-bye. Confusion, bye-bye. Weeping, bye-bye. I will not see you again. My hour has come. Where are you? The hour of his power. The time has come tonight. It will get to you. I said it will get to you. This night, if you you've ever smiled in your life, you will smile. You will laugh. Laughter has come. Joy has come. Happiness has come. Because Jesus is here. And is going to wipe all your tears away in Jesus' name. But I'm telling you something. The people that do not allow Jesus to come into their lives, every hour will be an ordinary hour. Didn't you see the places I read to you? All the people that tasted the power of the hour, they were the people that had connection with Christ. It is Christ that brings the hour of his power into our lives. And tonight, you will make that connection. And when that connection comes, power will come. Explosion will come. Healing will come. Deliverance will come. Freedom will come. Yokes will be broken. Impossibilities will become possible. When that hour comes, mountains will move away your life. The connection between you and Christ. The connection between you and the Savior will bring that hour of power into your life. Are you getting ready? Say, I'm getting ready. Say, I'm getting ready. Do you have hope in the Lord? Yes, you have hope in the Lord. Point number two, our hope in his promise. Now when I talk about hope, when I talk about hope, I want you to know that hopes are of different shapes and sizes. There is a little hope. There is a weak hope. There is a small hope. There is a dying hope. There is a useless hope. But there is a lively hope. A great hope. A mighty hope. That nothing can stop. That's the kind of hope you have tonight. Do you know there are people that have problems? And they don't have Christ. They don't know Jesus. They don't know the mighty healer. They don't know the God of heaven and earth. And they're sick. And they're at the point of death. And they say, well, who knows? I can be lucky. Who knows? I believe. Who knows? I may die. It's a weak hope. That hope is not anchored in the might and the power of Jesus. That hope is not anchored on the cross of Christ. But when somebody says, because Christ lives, I will live. That's a mighty hope. Because Jesus Christ said, where two or three are gathered in my name, I will be there. I know Jesus is here. If Jesus is here, I will not die.
1: Now Jesus of me and we are 20 no black blight no me. Now Jesus to feel to one to feel to no to nyanyu.
2: Jesus said, whosoever shall call on my name shall be saved. Yes. I'm calling, I know, I'm going to be healed, I'm going to be saved. That's a mighty hope
1: yes.
2: In the Lord.
1: Yes, you are making that for me.
2: That's the kind of hope we have tonight. A mighty hope, a great hope, an irresistible hope, a kind of hope that cannot fail. In Romans chapter 4 verse 18. Romans chapter 4 verse 18. Who against hope believed in hope? Who against hope believed in hope? It was a hopeless situation. And yet he believed God. And he said, I hope in the Lord. It looks like a kind of situation nothing can change. But tonight, in the hour of his power, a hopeless situation will be changed. A hopeless situation condition will be changed. Tonight, wipe your tears away. Tonight, take your sorrows away. And then he tells us in that same verse 18, he says that he might become the father of many nations. According to that which was spoken, so shall thy seed be. And be not weak in faith. He considered not his own body now dead. Now when the body was going almost to the grave, about to die, about to be buried, and people said, why are you still praying? Don't you see your condition? Don't you see this is hopeless? He said, don't talk to me like that. I'm going to get well. I am going to live. And then he began to write down the things I will do when I get well. And the success I'm going to have when I get well. And the house I'm going to build when I get well. And the certificate I'm going to get when I get well. Begin to plan for your future. I said begin to plan for your future. This sickness will not kill you. This difficulty will not take your life. This perplexity will not bury you. Begin to plan for your future. Tomorrow will be better than this day. Something good, something marvelous, something spectacular, something miraculous is coming your way right there. Your blindness will vanish away. Your lameness will vanish away. Insanity will vanish away. And then you'll go back to school. To say, but he cannot read anymore. Because his brain has turned. I'm saying that the brain will turn it back to normal tonight. And you will go back to school. And the books you are not finished reading, you go and finish and read. Because tonight there is hope in his promise. Praise the Lord, praise the Lord, praise the Lord. There is hope for your family. Tonight we are going to cancel the barrenness. That's why it says concerning Abraham. Because he was not weak in faith. Therefore, he considered not his own body now dead. When he was about 100 years old, neither yet the deadness of Sarah's womb, he staggered not at the promise of God through unbelief. He staggered not at the promise of God through unbelief. But he was strong in faith, giving glory to God and being fully persuaded that what he had promised, he was able to perform. Tonight our God is able. Is your God able? There's a power of God here tonight. How many of you believe that? Praise the Lord. Number 3. The power. Everybody shout power. Everybody shout power. The devil is running away. Your sicknesses are going. Your miracle is coming. This is the hour of his power. I'm coming to Matthew chapter 8. And I'm reading from verse 5. And when Jesus was entered into Capernaum, there came unto him a centurion beseeching him, pleading with him, asking for a favor from him. Tonight, when you make that connection with Christ, and then you plead with the Lord, you say, Lord, I am here. He will see you where you are. In verse 6, and saying, Lord, he called him Lord. You must notice that. He said, Lord, he called him Lord. If you look at Jesus as ordinary person, and you look at Jesus like your pastor in your church, if you look at Jesus like your boss in your place of work, if you look at Jesus like a king, a chief in your village, you will not get anything from him. But when you give him a special place, a special position, and you know he's the Lord of heaven and earth, he's the Lord over Satan and sickness, is the Lord over the ocean and over the sea, is the Lord over your problem, over your perplexity, and you come to him with that special respect, and you make the connection, you make the connection with him as Lord. Explosion of power will take place in your life. That's what the man did. That's what the man said. And the man said, Lord, my servant lies at home sick of the palsy. Grievously tormented. And Jesus said unto him, I will come and heal him. That's the promise of the Lord. I will come. You know, if you take one step, Jesus will take 10 steps towards you. That tonight, Jesus is coming your way. I said, Jesus is coming your way. And the moment you make that connection with him, and you say, you are my Lord. I accept you as my Lord. Then in verse 8, the centurion answered and said, Lord, this person was not a primary school child. This person was not an unemployed poor man. This man was not a slave in a village. He was a centurion. He was somebody that everybody respected. And yet he called him Lord. This man knows how to make connection with Christ. If tonight you know how to make that connection, and you say, I don't worry about my position in society. I don't care about my title in the community. All the pride, all the ego I used to have, all that does not matter to me tonight. I am going to make connection with Christ. He's going to be my Lord. The moment you take that step and you make him the Lord of your life, that is the hour of his power. See what he said. He said, I am not worthy that thou shouldest come under my roof, but speak the word only. Speak the word only. Do you know that Jesus never wastes his words? Because anytime Jesus spoke, there'll be a release of power. You remember when he was on the cross? And those two thieves were talking. You know, he didn't say anything. This one accused, that one talked, that one replied. Jesus never spoke a word until that man said, Lord, remember me when you come to your kingdom. Then he spoke, today you'll be with me in paradise. Whenever Jesus speaks, that's the hour of his power. Tonight he will speak to you. And then the man says, speak the word only, and my servant shall be healed. Verse 13. And Jesus said, and Jesus said unto him, go thy way, as thou hast believed, so be it done unto thee. He released the word. He released power. What does the Bible say? And the servant was healed. When that self same hour. This is that hour. The hour of his power. Anybody wants a touch of Christ there? Anybody wants a release of power there? Anybody wants this hour to be the moment of power in your life? Praise the Lord. But you know, you must own him as Lord. You must accept him as Lord. You must receive him as Lord. Anybody there wants you to make connection with Christ? Make him Lord. Do you know that two kings will not sit on the same throne at the same time? Do you know Christ will not sit with Satan in any heart? Christ will not sit with any idol in any room. If there's any idol in your house, immediately you get back home, you take it and throw it away. If there is any waistband on your waist, immediately you leave this place, you remove it and throw it away. If there's any juju ring in your hand, today that you are inviting Christ to be Lord and King over your life and your soul, that juju ring, you remove it and throw it away. If there is any traditional medicine that you have gotten from the evil spirit, familiar spirit, you will reject everything tonight because you are making connection with Christ as Lord. Are you ready for the connection? I said, are you ready for the connection? Let me hear yes. Praise the Lord. Bow your head and close your eyes. And then you tell the Lord now to say, Lord, say that, Lord, I come to you and I say, sin will not be my Lord. Satan will not be my controller. Tradition will not be my leader. I reject all my sins. I confess all my sins. Lord, take my sins away. Forgive me. Cleanse me. Change my life. In Jesus' name. Amen. I'm going to pray for you now. Almighty God, I bless your name. All those who have come to make this connection with Christ, they have left their sins. They have left Satan and witchcraft and tradition and evil, and they come unto Christ to receive Jesus as their Savior and as their Lord. They are making the connection with Christ now by faith. I pray, Lord, forgive them in Jesus' name. Break the power of sin in their lives. Give them peace in their hearts. I pray, Lord, you write their names in the book of life. Release your power into their lives right now. Let them be able to live a new life in Jesus' name. I thank you because I know you have answered. In Jesus' name we pray. And everybody said,
1: Amen.
2: Amen. Praise the Lord. Everybody, I said, praise the Lord. Are you expecting tonight? I said, are you expecting tonight? The hour of His power. And as that power comes to you, there will be an explosion of miracle in your life in Jesus' name. Are you getting ready? Father, in the name of Jesus, I thank you because that name will never fail. I thank you because that power will never fail. I thank you because this is that hour of your power. And tonight, Lord, I pray you send forth your power in Jesus' name. I pray tonight there will be spectacular miracle. I pray tonight mountains will move away. I pray tonight incurable diseases will be healed. I pray that every attack, every affliction, every oppression of the enemy of the devil will be broken in Jesus' name. Right now, in the name of Jesus, in the power of the Holy Spirit, Lord, by the authority you have given me, an anointing that breaks the yoke, I release your power upon your people tonight in Jesus' name. That insanity, that mental problem, I command you, come out in Jesus' name. Demonic oppression, demonic affliction, demonic attack, I command you be broken in Jesus' name. The curse, the yoke in that life, I break that curse. I destroy that yoke. I remove that sin in Jesus' name. That incurable disease, I pray, healing will come to you right now. Whatever the name of that incurable disease, I command you, be healed in Jesus' name. I pray that the healing touch of the Lord will come to you now. Yokes are broken. Sicknesses are healed. Mountains are removed. Lord, touch everyone right now in Jesus' name. Thank you, Lord, because I know it is done. I know it is done. In Jesus' name we pray.
1: To Jesus we come.
2: And everybody said.

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1: Praise the Lord. I said, praise the Lord. All right, stop as we pray together. Heavenly Father, we thank you very much for this day of worship. Thank you for your people, thank you for the young, and thank you for the old. Thank you, Lord, because you preserved our life to see such a day like this. Lord, we pray that this day, your message will come to us, we receive your message and believe your message, and it will work a dynamic way in our lives in Jesus' name. We pray, O Lord, that today your blessing will be poured down upon every soul, upon every life, upon every family. And Lord, we pray you will take your blessing from here and take it to all our communities in Jesus' name. We thank you for what you have been doing, and we thank you for what you are still doing today. And for what you'll still continue to do in our lives and in the old church, we give the glory to you, accept our praises in Jesus' name. We pray that everyone today will be attentive to your word. And this watch will do good in every life. Bless your people today, Lord. And as usual, we are pleading and praying that you'll make our channels of blessing.
2: In
1: Jesus' name we pray. Thank you very much. God bless you. And I believe the Lord will bless you tremendously. In Mark chapter 13, verse 10. He said, and the gospel must first be published among all nations. I'll come back to that, but flip your Bible to Matthew chapter 24. In Matthew chapter 24 verse 14. And this gospel of the kingdom shall be preached in all the world for a witness unto all nations, and then shall the end come. You'll see what the Lord Jesus Christ said. That as the world is coming to an end, that there is something that must happen, and it is the preaching of the gospel. Actually, when Jesus said, and this gospel, you understand, it must be referring to something that he himself had publicized. And he said, it's not another gospel. And he said, and this gospel shall be preached. It will not be limited to your city. It will not be limited to our nation. But in all the world, this very gospel shall be preached in all the world, and it will be for a witness among all nations. And then he said, then shall the end come. Come back to Mark chapter 13, in verse 10. It says in that verse 10, and the gospel must. That word must is what I want you to underline, not only in the Bible, but in your mind. And in all the activities of the church, there is a must on the church. In every life represented in the church, there is a must. The gospel must
2: for us be published.
1: Ye masoga tinto bezan du propoji pa gome file na do ibo ila.
2: And it says among all nations. You know, sometimes there are many people that feel that we should just remain in the same place. And in that one place, we are to remain. And you know, sometimes when we come together, and you know, because of our fellowship and the love and the joy, we love to just stay together. I would do not understand that the gospel is not just for your locality. Look at how many we are here, for example. And if you're sick, about the supports who are here, for example. If we were to take your coordinator, your group coordinator, if we were to take your overseer, your state overseer, your national overseer, and send him to that nation, and send another one to that nation. And send another one to that nation. There are not up to 300 nations in the world. And we say this is the very center of our calling. That this gospel must be preached in all the world. And sometimes you know,

0: How many people? Every creature.
1: Just don't lie to me. Me, I go like po me. Me to yabo ko wuna kwe tondogla. Me nemu betole po.
0: He that believeth and is baptized shall be saved.
1: Me isi pa ibaptisi ina kulenka.
0: But he that believeth not shall be damned.
1: Ba me ma isi we ina kule we do.
0: And these signs shall follow them. Who are they then? The people who are going.
1: Uya na kodo mele yeto ile.
0: How many times you find some believers, they pray and pray and pray, and they say, Lord, signs and wonders. We want to see what the early apostles saw. It's when you go, then the signs and the wonders will follow you. And it says, these signs shall follow them that believe. In my name shall they cast out devils. They shall speak with new tongues. They shall take off serpents. And if they drink any deadly sin, it shall not hurt them. And they shall lay their hands on the sick, and they shall do what? They shall recover.
1: That's
0: the calling of the Lord upon our lives. That's what the Lord is calling us to do, and we're going to do it. As we talk about this morning, my message to you is our commission of preaching the gospel. Our commission of preaching the gospel. I divide the message to three parts. Number one, the true perception of the gospel. Number two, the transforming power of the gospel. The transforming power of the gospel. Number three, the teaching and the preaching of the gospel. The teaching and the preaching of the gospel. Number one, the true perception of the gospel. What's the gospel? And to many people, that gospel is a mystery. In Ephesians chapter 6, reading from verse 19. And for me, that utterance may be given unto me, that I may open my mouth boldly and make known the mystery of the gospel. The mystery of the gospel. That word mystery is something that is concealed. And when somebody says, that is mysterious, that means I cannot understand. Look at that verse 19 again, and for me, pray for me, that utterance may be given unto me, that I may open my mouth boldly and make known the mystery. Which means they need to know it before. They need a preacher. They need somebody that has the revelation so that I will make known the mystery of the gospel. By the way, then, what's the gospel? The gospel simply means good news. Good news of what? If you write the word gospel. G-O-S-P-E-L.
1: G-O-S-P-E-L.
0: As you look at the letters of that word, G for grace.
1: G not in
0: the good news of the grace of God. And the grace of God is saying, you don't have to die. Somebody died for you. Oh, is the omnipotence of God. Omnipotence of God. That means God has all power to save the vilest of sinners.

0: S is the salvation of God. P for peace. Peace with God.
1: He
0: is empowerment by God. And then L, the love of God. That's the gospel. For God so loved the world that he gave his only begotten son, that whosoever believeth in him shall not perish. And thank God, we will not perish.
1: Joy, when I was someone of you to the Kami, the Medepere, you say, Emanato, the Joy, Emanato.
0: God, what's the gospel? Is the good news of the love of God.
1: You see,
0: because the gospel to many people is a mystery. That's why some people, they try to modify the gospel. In modifying the gospel, they mutilate the gospel. They try to mutilate the gospel. That means they just turn it to another thing.
1: Yes, yes.
0: And when you try to modify it, it becomes false.
1: How
0: do you mutilate something? You take something away from it, or you add something to it. And that's what happened to the church in Galatia. In Galatians chapter 1, I'm reading from verse
1: 3.
0: Verse 3, grace be unto you, because you see the gospel starts with grace. And peace from God the Father and from our Lord Jesus Christ, who gave himself for our sins.
1: It
0: is great God. Now we can have peace through him. We can have grace through him. And from our Lord Jesus Christ, who gave himself for us, for our sins, that he might deliver us from this present evil world. You see the gospel right there, that's the reason Christ came. That's the reason Christ died for us. And then it says, according to the will of God and our Father, to whom be glory forever and ever. And everybody said,
1: Then
0: in verse 6 now, I marvel that ye are so soon removed from him that called you into the grace of Christ unto another gospel.
1: Because
0: the people did not have a true perception, a true understanding of the gospel. They couldn't stay with the gospel. Once you change it, it's no more the gospel. Once you tamper with it, it's no more the gospel, which is not another. But there be some that trouble you.
1: Eh, my devil, she ba menele timbo to glado me.
0: That what trouble is to come to you over and over.
1: Obe to glado we namulo iye to dewa pludo pludo.
0: You see the people that preach here up, you know, they're never tired. They come, if you say no, they come again. If you say no, they come again.
1: Yeto wada be kloto lale abamlo pe yano lala ina goa yano lala yano le goa.
0: The people that trouble you and would pervert the gospel of Christ. Once you try to change it, it's a perversion. Verse 8, but though we or an angel from heaven preach any other gospel unto you than that which we have preached unto you, let him be accursed.
1: In verse 9,
0: as we said before, so say I now again, if any man preach any other gospel unto you than that ye have received, let him be accursed. It was so serious then at that time, and it is so serious today. And thank God you have the gospel. I said thank God you have the gospel. And this gospel that you have, you are going to stay with it in Jesus' name. In Romans chapter 10, I'm reading from verse 9. That if thou shalt confess with thy mouth the Lord Jesus, and shalt believe in thine heart that God has raised him from the dead, thou shalt be saved. Isn't that simple? In verse 10, for with the heart man believeth unto righteousness, and with the mouth confession is made unto salvation. For the scripture saith, whosoever believeth on him shall not be ashamed. For there is no difference between the Jew and the Greek. Look up here. If all the apostles were here today, what will he be saying? There's no difference between the black and the white. There is no difference between the Jew and the Greek. It's the same sun shining that gives you light. There is no difference between the Jew and the Greek. It's the same composition of air that you breathe that keeps you alive. Whenever Paul wants to say anything that is general, that is common, that is for everybody, there's no difference between the Jew and the Greek. Today, he would have said there's no difference between Africa and America. There's no difference between the American and the Asian. There's no difference between the religious and the irreligious. It's the same gospel, the power of God that saves us. And don't you ever think in your mind that there is a way for an African to be saved, and then there's a way for an American to be saved, another way, there's no other way. Don't ever think in your mind that there is a difference of the way of salvation between these young people and then these adults. You know, there are people that think, if I go to this church, this is the way to be saved. If I go to another religious assembly, this is the way to be saved. The same way. Whosoever shall call upon the name of the Lord shall be saved. Verse 14, how then shall they call on him in whom they have not believed? And how shall they believe in him of whom they have not heard?
1: And how
0: shall they hear without a preacher? How shall they preach except they be saved? As it is written, how beautiful are the feet of them that preach the gospel of peace. That's the word. The gospel of peace and the gospel of power
1: on a gbe de na reme to bubule de wayin on a gbe ju yoko to on a gbe poro to
0: bring and bring glad tidings good tidings good news of good things
1: ile nda gbe orun da gbe leto atodo na ye lo yin wa pele
0: but they have not all obeyed the gospel. For Isaiah said, Lord, who has believed our report? So then, faith cometh by hearing, and hearing by the word of God. I pray that this gospel, we will receive it, and then we'll share it with other people in Jesus' name. That brings us to Acts of the Apostles, chapter 10. Acts chapter 10, verse 36. Word which God sent unto the children of Israel. The word which God sent. That's the gospel. How God anointed Jesus of Nazareth with the Holy Ghost and with power, who went about doing good and healing all that were oppressed of the devil, for God was with him. And we are witnesses of all things which he did, both in the land of the Jews and in Jerusalem, whom they slew and hanged on a tree, him God raised up the third day and showed him openly, not to all the people, but unto the witnesses chosen before of God, even to us who did eat and drink with him after he rose from the dead, and he commanded us. They'll be emphasizing a particular thing after they have gathered some members. And these members begin to say, our church. Look at our need and look at our need and look at our need. Then their concentration. Their emphasis will change a little. In another 5 years, making 10 years, then they change a little. And as you think about it today, if you have been a Christian, a believer, a member of this church for 20 years, for 30 years, are we still staying on what Christ has commissioned us to do? In that verse 42, and he commanded us. And yes, our church needs to come back to that essential thing, to that important thing, to that central thing, to that pivotal thing, to that foundational thing. He has commanded us to preach unto the people and to testify that it is he which was ordained of God to be the judge of the quick and the dead. To him give all the prophets witness that through his name whosoever believeth on him or in him shall receive remission, removal, forgiveness of sin. Pray the Lord will help us. I will keep to the essential sin in Jesus' name. I come to point number 2, the transforming power of the gospel.
1: Kogo abo to di via lo. Olo medona meton wada gbeton.
0: The transforming power of the gospel.
1: Olo umedona me wada gbeton.
0: The joy of preaching the gospel.
1: Adije di la wada gbeton.
0: In 1 Thessalonians chapter 1 verse 5. For our gospel came not unto you in word only, but also in power, and in the Holy Ghost, and in much assurance, as you know what manner of men we were among you for your
1: sake. In
0: verse 6, and ye became.
1: You know
0: the word became? Past tense now, because it happened some time ago, you became. That means there was a change. You became a new creature in Christ.
1: Did you have to die alone? Unless we die, you to cleanse me. No man in die, our unless
0: we die. We could see that because the gospel had impact and power in your life.
1: Mister Gamo, the vision when I get into Rwanda, to Gbazanto Eji.
0: And you became followers of us and of the Lord, having received the word in much affliction with joy of the Holy Ghost.
1: Unless we let me rose up, meet Tonko, Okolo Tonko, because I you hold onto, you come be as you swim. Oh, I just go away Tonko.
0: So that ye were examples to all that believe in Macedonia and Achaia.
1: But you will let us hear the to Macedonia ko Achaia ko.
0: That is, we were making use of your examples. See the transformation that came in their personal lives. See the transformation that came in their professional lives. See the transformation that came in their public lives. See the transformation that came in their family lives. See the transformation that came in their lives in the government, political life. You know, when you become a Christian, wherever you are, people will see a difference. It says in verse 7, so that ye were examples to all that believe in Macedonia and Achaia. Can we say that about you?
1: To make the kayako, began the Kuledo Goya.
0: The continents could see.
1: Your
0: Lord could see. Can we go to your office? You as a civil servant. And then we say, do you know this man? Or they say, yes, we know him. Since he received the gospel, the impact of the gospel, the power of the gospel upon his life has been tremendous.
1: Ah, bien de kundo gromlo kunda mo kulenga yilo kulo kulenga to eko diowe yan de kulen to gbasan to ego.
0: That's what the Lord is talking about. If we go with you to your in-laws,
1: and
0: we go with you to your to the same to the villagers, and that's what happened to the Thessalonian believers, that Paul the apostle was rejoicing over them. It says in verse 8, for from you sounded out the word of the Lord, not only in Macedonia, not only in Achaia, but also in every place your faith, your God word is spread abroad, so that we need not say, we need not speak anything.
1: But
0: they themselves show of us what manner of entering in we urge unto you, how ye turned to God. You see that word turning. How ye turned to God from idols to serve the living and the true God.
1: Na ile so ko do ko bo mi ton dale na aloji mi gbondo ton do mi jito le mi lesson bo ti oko amodevie do jiwewe de do to se jiwewe benu nbono lo.
0: And to wait for his son from heaven, whom he raised from the dead, even Jesus which delivered us from the wrath to come.
1: Now,
0: as we look at the believers, I mean true believers, what kind of change does the gospel make in their lives? The transforming power of the gospel. Number one, there's a transformed tongue. A transformed tongue. When you're meeting a man, a woman for the first time, the way he talks, the things he talks about will reveal to you what kind of man, what kind of woman that individual
1: is.
0: And if the gospel has come to your life, very first area of transformation we're going to look at will be your tongue. In James chapter 3, we're looking at it from verse 3. Behold, we put bits in the horses' mouths that they may obey us, and we turn about their whole body.
1: Dwai ego, mi wole no yo gando luna oso na yendo se mito miso no la pasa yeto pe.
0: Behold also the ships, which though they be great, are driven of fierce winds, yet are they turned about with a very small helm, whithersoever the governor listed where he desires.
1: Do I ye qua fuene le ye closo hulanemo bono bodjarosi sien dali jupe mo utonu wada wada newe ye dono diokone kwe ra ofidekwe umutodro.
0: Even so the tongue is a little member and boasteth great things. Behold how great a matter a little fire kindleth.
1: Apo ato mo kerewe odeyi.
0: And a tongue is a fire, a world of iniquity. So is the tongue among our members, that it defileth the whole body, and setteth on fire the course of nature, and it is set on the fire of hell. For every kind of beasts and of birds and of serpents and of things in the sea is tamed and has been tamed of mankind.
1: But
0: the tongue can no man tame. Every other thing on earth has been controlled and tamed and transformed by man. But the tongue is left for God alone to tame. Verse 9, therewith bless we God, even the Father, and therewith curse we men, which are made after the similitude of God. Out of the same mouth proceeded blessing and cursing. My brethren, these things ought not so to be. Does a fountain send forth at the same place sweet water and bitter? Can the fig tree, my brethren, bear only berries? Either a vine figs? So can no fountain but yield salt water and fresh?
1: Now
0: verse 13, who is a wise man and endued with knowledge among you? Let him show out of a good conversation is works with meekness of wisdom.
1: So we are to menu when you to zizito to mime. Niboni yazo eto riaku walo mimio nuyue to po walo dagbe dali.
0: If you want to tell us that you know the Lord, then you are going to show number one with a transformed tongue. Number two, transformed thoughts. Look at Proverbs chapter 23, verse 7. Verse 7 says, as he thinketh in his heart, so is he. If your thoughts are dirty, your life will be dirty. If your thoughts are satanic, your life will reflect the attitude and the nature of Satan. If your thoughts are sinful, your life, your appearance, your comportment also will be sinful. Sinful thoughts, sinful life. In Philippians chapter 4, reading from verse
1: 8.
0: Finally, brethren, whatsoever things are true, whatsoever things are honest, whatsoever things are just, whatsoever things are pure, whatsoever things are lovely, whatsoever things of good report, if there be any virtue, and if there be any praise, think on these things.
1: That
0: is a converted person. Number three, transformed temper. There is a difference between a lion and a lamb. There is a difference between a sinner and a saint. And you can easily tell by the temper. We're looking at Ephesians chapter 4. I'm reading verse 32. Let all bitterness and wrath and anger and clamor and evil speaking be put away from you with all malice.
1: Verse 32.
0: And be ye kind one to another, tender hearted, forgiving one another, even as God for Christ's sake has forgiven you. Number 4, transform taste and thirst. Transform taste and thirst. You know, when we talk about taste, we use that word taste in different ways. For example, if you like, a particular kind of food, you say, well, that's my taste. And if you like, the way the people of the world are, and when people see you, and somebody says, why are you like this? So you say, well, keep your idea to yourself. This is my taste. Use that what is like that, but when you are born again and you're no more glorifying self, all who you want to glorify now is the God of heaven. You have a change of taste. If you're not thirsty for the things of this world anymore, you're thirsty for the things of the kingdom of God. Your taste and your thirst will sell you out as to what kind of person you are. We're looking at Matthew chapter 5, and I'm reading to you from verse 6. Matthew chapter 5, verse 6. Blessed are they which do hunger and thirst after righteousness, for they shall be filled. Number 5, it says, it's in your transform toil and trade.
1: Atoto didio to azoto eme kade ajoto eme.
0: Transformed toil and trade.
1: Umendiona azoto e kavi ajoto e nambe pa azoto e ajoto e po.
0: See when you are walking. In fact, how many hours do we spend in church? Short time.
1: Niya to azonwa nubotonde kahore minosan to agume jacklenewe.
0: But you think about the whole week. If you come on Sunday, you come on Monday, you come on Thursday. The general average person spends just a few hours of the week in church on those days. But it's in your place of work where you toil. You spend on the average 8 hours a day. And in 5 days, 40 hours a week. And it's in those 40 hours you really come out and we know who you are. Your toil and your trade. That's what will sell you out, whether you are a real child of God or you're not a child of God. Anybody can, you know, sit down quietly. Anybody can pray. Almost everybody prays.
1: But
0: it's when you go back to your place of work that you will not steal the money of the government there. And if you have stolen before, you return the money to whoever that money belongs to and say, now my hands are
1: clean.
0: In Colossians chapter 3, verses 16 and 17, it says, let the word of Christ dwell in you richly, in all wisdom, teaching and admonishing one another in psalms and hymns and spiritual songs.
1: I was talking to some people,
0: deeper life, but outside Africa. Each church has its style of music. You know, for a church like ours, believes the Bible, our kind of music will be different. If you go to a white garment church, there's a style of music. Immediately you get there, you know this is a white garment church. That's a star. If you go to a Baptist church, you'll find about their music and the words of what they sing. It will tally. It will agree with what they teach. The songs are to remind us of the message of the Bible. The songs are still to uplift the word of God. That's why we don't distract the members of the church, this church, with dancing. Because our singing is to remind them of the teaching of the word of God. You are teaching and admonishing one another in spiritual songs and hymns and in the psalms, then singing with grace. And it's only believers that have grace. That's why we don't allow in our choir those who are not born again.
1: Isrulacho wetindo jomyo wazo mumla teraji tole me mamo hlenga ni dira ta kumito me.
0: That's why it's not the sweet voice, it's the grace. It's not the knowledge of music, it's the grace. And that's why we don't allow, you know, sometimes people say, let's encourage our children, let's encourage everybody, you know, these children, let's find a way to involve them. The question is, are they say?
1: Mineke minja wana yakwa vimitole, jonja mitole, mineke yeni jira, hoka melodi. Be, yomo hulenga.
0: And it says, singing with grace in your heart. You know, sometimes, especially those of us who are pastors, and I go to many places, and I see some of our pastors, they'll make their children to be playing the organ. It's wonderful if your child is born again. If that girl, if that son has the new birth experience, that's alright.
1: Depende akulene vitwene netinto nimo vojito enywa baba utanjawu.
0: But if the child is not born again, I want to keep my child in the church.
1: Sibana problema mokulenga enywa vijeni nagume.
0: I'm a pastor in the church, and to keep my children in the church, my children must get involved. Are they born again?
1: Nywele mboto la goji na yakwachere ndo agume utu jura yendo ado azoka azome beye mo vojia.
0: And it says singing with grace in your heart unto the Lord. That's where it is. That's why everything we do here, we want to match it, we want to go back to that word of God, so that we can say by the grace of God, the center of this church, the foundation of this church, the focus of this church, and the essence of this church is the preaching and the proclamation and the spreading of the word of God. In Colossians chapter 3, I'm reading from verse 17 now. It says in verse 17, whatsoever ye do, in word or deed, do all in the name of the Lord Jesus, giving thanks to God and the Father by him.
1: Verse 23,
0: and whatsoever you do it heartily as to the Lord and not unto
1: me.
0: Number 5, transformed temple. Corinthians chapter 6, verse 19. What? Know ye not that your body is the temple of the Holy Ghost which is in you? And ye are not which ye have of God, and ye are not your own.
1: Kavi Emmanuel Pasa Mitofiwe, Bowe Tito me, Metondewe, Eremit Noso Jua with the Prabi Many Miletitito.
0: For ye are bought with a price. Therefore glorify God in your body and in your spirit, which are God's.
1: Number 7,
0: I said, are you listening?
1: Transform
0: tree. You know, all over the Bible, in the Old Testament, the righteous is likened to a tree. In the New Testament, the righteous is likened to a tree. In the New Testament, the Jews, Old and New Testament, the Jews are likened to the fig tree. Bringing forth fruit. Number 7, transformed tree.
1: We're
0: told in Matthew chapter 12 verse 33. Make the tree good and its fruit good, or else make the tree corrupt and its fruit corrupt. For the tree is known by his fruits.
1: Kavinga tinyi dagbe setonayi dagbe kiatinyi yinyo setonayi yinyina nasisi atitowe yedoloyo ati.
0: You're now asking yourself, what kind of Christian are you?
1: Di kanse dewe Christian alokwate yani.
0: And what kind of fruit are you bearing?
1: Si sente de ton jekbolwe ati to meleme.
0: Point number three now. Teaching and preaching the gospel. As the Lord has given us the gospel, what do we do with that gospel? Number one, the gospel must have effect in your life, impact in your life. Mark chapter 1, verse 14 and verse 15. Now, after that John was put in prison, Jesus came into Galilee preaching the gospel of the kingdom of God. And then he said in verse 15 and saying, the time is fulfilled. The kingdom of God is at hand. Repent ye and believe the gospel. That's why it all begins. And that's where you're going to begin. You hear the gospel and then you believe the gospel. And then you
1: are
0: to obey the gospel. Just believing the gospel. I believe. That's not enough. You obey the gospel. In 1 Peter chapter 4, I'm reading from verse 17. For the time is come that judgment must begin at the house of God. And if it first begin at us, what shall the end be of them that obey not the gospel of God?
1: Now, Jelowa, Boweda, Nashaso, Uwe, Jua, Wetongbe, Jawe, Emule, Wewe, Dewe, Echaso, Etawe, Okodo, Yemasatunu, Wenagwe, Jua, Toto, Nai.
0: Number 3, protect the gospel.
1: Atonto, Anantawachuji,
0: Kasero. I would say that, you know, as the church is expanding, it is our united responsibility that we're going to preserve and protect the gospel. Even in our city here alone, we have many, many districts. We have many, many satellite churches. And if, you know, one of our leaders is just standing there, and it's bringing in false doctrine, and it's bringing in strange fire, and it's bringing in strange ideas, and you see that, and you say, well, he is a preacher. What can I do? He is our leader. What can I do? You speak out. You say, no, that is not the gospel. I don't tell anybody to shout you down. You know, if you look up here, you'll see behind me, honestly contending for the faith once delivered unto the saints.
1: That
0: is the thing the Lord has given us, that this word of God, this gospel, it will remain. I said it will remain. How the people react to you does not matter. You are to preserve and protect the gospel. We're going to do it. In 1 Thessalonians chapter 2, I'm reading to you from verse 4 and from verse
1: 5.
0: But as we were allowed of God to be put in trust with the gospel, even so we speak, not as pleasing men, but God, we try our hearts. But neither at any time used with flattering words, as ye yourselves know, nor a cloak of covetousness, God is our witness.
1: do kavinu kukendo sun vijo wewe kundeto.
0: You are putting trust for the gospel, protect it and preserve it.
1: Mwagwe yola lomena mi seru na chweji.
0: Number 4, defend it. Philippians chapter 1 verse 17. Philippians chapter 1 verse 17. If it says, but the order of love, knowing that I'm set for the defense of the gospel.
1: So
0: number 5, depend on the gospel. In 1 Peter chapter 1, and I'm reading there from verse 25. But the word of the Lord endureth forever. It doesn't change. And this is the word which by the gospel is preached unto you. Depend on it because it abides forever. And then number 6, live by it. There's no point saying, I am preserving the gospel, protecting the gospel, when your family life is tearing down the gospel. Philippians chapter 1 verse 27. Philippians 1 verse 27. Only let your conversation be as it becomes the gospel of Christ. Let your conversation, your conduct, your character, your lifestyle, let it be as it befits the gospel of Christ. That whether I come and see you or else be absent, I make hear of your fears that you stand fast in one spirit, with one mind, striving together for the faith of the gospel. Striving together for the faith of the gospel. Number 7, preach this gospel. We will preach the gospel. I said we're going to preach the gospel. Mark chapter 16, verse 15. And he said unto them, go ye into all the world. And do what? If you're one of them, why didn't you ever go? Even to your neighborhood, why didn't you ever go? Even to the people who are living around you, why didn't you ever go? Even to the people you are selling to, why didn't you ever go? Even to your relatives, why didn't you go beyond your house and just beyond coming to church? Why didn't you go to your neighbors? Why didn't you go to the next city? Why didn't you go to the next nation? And when the call came to you, and the privilege, the opportunity came to you to rise and go to many other nations and to preach the word, why didn't you go?
1: Oh,
0: because they have not chosen me. Who is going to choose you? If the Lord has chosen you already, and has appointed you already, and has commissioned you already, he says, go, and we're going to do it.
1: Say,
0: go into all the world and preach the gospel to every creature. He that believeth and is baptized shall be saved. He that believeth not shall be damned. In verse 20. And they went forth and preached in how many places? everywhere. The Lord walking with them, the Lord will walk with you. Confirming the word for signs following. Told in Acts of the Apostles chapter 8. Acts chapter 8. Verse 4. Therefore, they that were scattered abroad went everywhere preaching the word. Can we do that today? Is that just possible? Let's rise up and tell the Lord, He has commissioned us to preach the gospel, and we're going to do it. And the Lord is challenging us that we need to have an understanding of the gospel. The true perception of the gospel. Now you perceive. Now you understand. What the gospel is all about. Is the gospel of the grace of God.
1: By
0: grace are you saved. Prophet. That not of yourself. It is the gift of God. The gospel of grace. Have a proper understanding. The true perception of that gospel is the good news of the omnipotence of God. And God has power. Ability. All power. Turn your life around when you accept the gospel. Christ died for you on the cross of Calvary. He shed his blood for you. And there is power in that blood to wash you, to cleanse you, to purge you, to transform your life. For many people in the world, the gospel is a mystery. But for you now it's a revelation. For you it's a mystery. In the gospel of the salvation of God. Now there's salvation in any other. And there's no other name given among men whereby we must be saved. Only the name of Jesus. Only the sacrifice of Jesus. He died for you. Look to the cross of Christ. Look to Calvary. Christ died for you. It's a gospel of peace with God. You'll have peace with God. Fear of judgment will no more be there. You'll have an understanding and the faith that your sins are forgiven. You'll have peace with God. The gospel of empowerment by God will energize you, enable you, empower you to live as He has commanded you to live. That's the evidence you understand the gospel. That's the evidence you have a true perception of the gospel. The gospel of the love of God. You sense that love of God? Do you believe that love of God? Have you experienced that love of God? Do you enjoy that love of God? Do you radiate that love of God? Do you radiate that love of God? as the gospel transform your life.
1: Be wala be kodi atala gbesanto e.
0: Your thought.
1: Lile to we kuro to e.
0: Your tongue.
1: Ode to e.
0: The tails you bear.
1: Kobe ke.
0: Is a change.
1: Be diareti.
0: Or do you love dirty stories? Do you love immoral conversation? Do you say things that pollute the mind?
1: You
0: have got the gospel. And the transforming power of the gospel will be effective in your life. There will be a transformed tongue. Are your thoughts transformed? Do you think on good things? Just things? Honest things?

0: information in your temple. Your temperament will not be as it was of old. Between the wife and the husband. Between the parents and the children. Between the co-tenants and the neighbors. Between the teachers and the students. Between the leader and the followers. The temper. There will be no outbursts. Angry. Violent.
1: Adi.
0: Attitude or action.
1: The
0: gospel. We're transforming power. Will give us transformed taste and search. Your taste. Your search. Your ambition. Your desire. Your aspiration. God will be at the very center of the goals you are setting for life. That's the evidence you have the gospel. That is the evidence that the transforming power of the gospel has become effective, effectual in your life. How about your toil? And trade. If you really have the gospel, you'll be very much different in the marketplace. In the civil service, you are going to be different. The way you do your business, you are going to be different. Transformed toil and trade. Transform temple. You will not be a synagogue of Satan. You'll be a temple of the Holy Ghost. He who believes and is baptized shall be saved. He who believes not shall be damned. The early church all went out. They preach everywhere. They that was scattered abroad went everywhere preaching the word. It's now your turn. Don't let the gospel die at your doorstep. Take up the gospel. Pick up the challenge. Go everywhere. The gospel.
2: Everybody stand up. Praise the Lord. Raise up your hand for blessing. Father, in the name of Jesus. We thank you at this time. We know you are a mighty God, a wonderful God. And Lord, we pray your blessings will shower down today. We will never be the same again. Your hand will be upon every brother. Your hand will be upon every sister. And Lord, I pray no evil thing will happen to your people in Jesus. You have called us into blessing. We are coming into blessing. And we will never lack the anointing that breaks the yoke in Jesus' name. Bless your people today. Make us channels of blessings. Jesus' name I pray. God bless every one of you. Please sit down. Today we're looking at Revelation chapter 17, verse 14.
3: Revelation chapter 17, verse 14.

0: These shall make war with the Lamb, and the Lamb shall overcome them. For he is the Lord of lords and King of kings, and they that are with him are called and chosen and faithful.
1: Na ewo we okruno okruno leton aholu aholu leton ye tinte dele meyiyolo metitia nugbono.
0: That last line is what we're looking at today.
1: Ukai mo godolo je mi tonu kosan te pe
0: coach
1: meyiyolo
0: chosen
1: medide
0: and faithful
1: nugbono.
0: And it says the people that were with him. Already we've studied the book of Revelation. And you know that this is coming to the very end. It's actually talking about the time. When the Antichrist will try to fight against the King of Kings. And fight against the Lord of Lords.
1: And then
0: the Lamb, talking about Jesus Christ, he will overcome them.
1: He
0: will destroy them. He will conquer them. He will prevail on them. And then he tells us the people that will be with the Lamb.
1: For
0: the King of Kings. And with the Lord of Lords that will together conquer the Antichrist. Those are the people. And there are three things about them. Number one, called. Number two, chosen. Number three, faithful. And as we look at this today, yours is the choice. Yours is the decision to make sure that you are part of the people called. Chosen. And faithful. If he calls us, he's calling us so that eventually we'll become faithful.
1: And you know me.
0: If he has chosen us, he has chosen us so that finally he will find us faithful. Called, chosen, and faithful. You know there are people that just center on the first one. I know I'm called, no problem. But are you faithful? Other people center on the second one. I know I'm chosen, but are you faithful? If the Lord has called you, and then you have responded to the call, He wants to know that you are responding properly according to the word, not according to self. Not according to the manipulation of Satan. Because you see, the people of this world, they are under the power of the air. That means it is Satan that is controlling their mind. Controlling their thoughts. Controlling their action. Controlling their activities. But if you're going to be chosen, it means that you are responding the way the Lord wants you to respond, not of self. Not of sin. And not of Satan, and not of the ideas and the principles and the policies of society.
1: e ma so yin o wa lo po takanu yin to ko do to le to po.
0: It means you are following the Savior.
1: And that to go do fun ga to lo.
0: Make up my mind and to determine I will be faithful.
1: Na nye ko magbe do nye na yin nu gbona.
0: Called,
1: chosen,
0: and faithful.
1: We're
0: looking at Psalm 101. We're looking at verse 6.
1: Meto samusin wepon kan we eladopo afoeton tiropo
0: and verse 8
1: afochan wepo tian topo meto kunkan
0: I shall be upon the faithful of the land
1: nokuche nati to nugbono aigbaton lego.
0: Why was David saying this?
1: Eto to David do hoy
0: because David knew the might of God.
1: Na David yon aihaji hoye weton uto e
0: the character of God.
1: Eyon wa lo jiwe weton.
0: He knew that the eyes of the Lord were upon him because he was faithful. I shall be upon the faithful of the land. As a pastor, mine eyes shall be upon the faithful in the land. As a coordinator, as a group coordinator, as a leader. When we are to choose people to do a particular work, it's not because they come to see us very often. They visit us very often. And they speak nice words when they are with us. We're watching. When you're choosing people for responsibility. Called, chosen, and faithful. The reason they are chosen is because of the faithfulness. Without the faithfulness, the hand of the Lord will not be upon you. You see, the assignment of the kingdom is so precious that you cannot just put anybody there, but the people that show that evidence of faithfulness. And then it says that they may dwell with me. Many of you will like unfaithful people to stay near you. Unfaithful people to be in charge of your business. How many of you will like unfaithful people to be your accountant? Unfaithful people to be your administrator. Unfaithful people to be the one that is taking care of your family. The faithful people, it says, they shall dwell with me. And then it says, he that walketh in a perfect way. Then it says, he shall serve me. I think if every one of us were like David, we'll not have any problem in our district because our eyes will be upon the faithful in the land. I think if all the women leaders are just like David, they're not going to recommend anybody who is not faithful.
1: Their eyes
0: will be upon the faithful in the land.
1: I think
0: if the general superintendent will be so careful and so watchful,
1: will act
0: on this principle, there will be no square peg in a round hole in any district and in any group. In any region, in any state, in any section of the world, if his eyes were upon the faithful of the land, and you see, when we talk about the service of the Lord and the work of the Lord, here is what it requires.
2: that your mind will be upon the faithful of the land. Not upon the people that are undependable. When you turn your eyes like this, then they do something that is contrary to the word of God. Mine eyes shall be upon the faithful of the land. Called and chosen and faithful. Those are the people God wants, and I pray God will make you a part of the faithful people. In Luke chapter 16 and from verse 10. He that is faithful in that which is least is faithful also in much. You see, there are people that sweep things under the carpet, and it's just a little thing. The people that are faithful in minor things, and they say that one doesn't matter. And the people that can tell a little lie, I know that that is not the right thing to do, but isn't it a small sin? That's the point. That, don't you know that little drops of water make a mighty ocean? If you write the word habit, why don't you write it just now? Write the word habit. You see, when people develop habit, they don't understand. That habit starts in small ways. And if you're unfaithful in a little thing, eventually, what will become your habit will be unfaithfulness. What habit? Two letters of the word. Just a little H. If you join the B that follows, what's that? Beach. Not too much. And you see, when you're unfaithful in beach, beach, what's the next letter there? A beach. You see, what doesn't matter at all? It's a beach. Little drops of water make a mighty ocean. By the time you join H, H is representing himself or herself. It becomes habit. And they're like little strings, and once they become habits in your life, it's difficult to break them. That's why, if you want to be habitually faithful, the little H, the little B, and the A B, and the habit, where it will be developing from those little things, and that is what becomes the habit of faithfulness in your life. But if you have the habit of excusing little things, I can be unfaithful in this little thing. That's what gets into the problem. Eventually, totally, terribly unfaithful. In Luke chapter 16, verse 10. He that is faithful in that which is least is faithful also in much. And he that is unjust in the least is unjust also in March.
1: Bodo ewa heyima wa dodono to nupe vide mtalala de me so yima wa dodono to nususu mega.
2: Yeah, the message was three parts. Number one, response to the call of the Lord.
1: Ogo atona maye holodo titan osio oyolo okluno ton.
2: Response to the call of the Lord. Number two, the reasons of being chosen by the Lord. The reasons of being chosen by the Lord. Number three, the watch of being faithful to the Lord. The reward of being faithful to the Lord. Number one, the call. Response to the call of the Lord. In Mark chapter 2, verse
1: 17.
2: In Mark chapter 2, verse
1: 17.
2: When Jesus heard it, he says unto them, they that are whole have no need of the physician, but they that are sick.
1: Orena Jesus say e do hlan ye do me to gangan ma din bo ko tono gba davo me yin awutu no le.
2: But he says he has come to call sinners to repentance.
1: Yem wa na do yolo do dono le adavo nyala dono do vojo kan.
2: That's the beginning of the call of God.
1: Anyway, be be oyolo okruno tan.
2: Mark chapter 1. I'm reading from verse 20.
1: Maluku tatita afoku.
2: Straightway he called them. He called them to redemption. He called them that their sins will be forgiven. In that verse 20, and they left their father Zebedee in the ship with the hired servant and went after him.
1: Yes, afakolo yes ojo to ye to zebede da ye to vatre memboto azonwa po azonwa tole poboto pokodoe.
2: What's one word for that going after him? They responded.
1: He
2: said, we're going to do exactly what you have called us to do. Response to the call of the Lord. As the Lord calls you out of your sin. And he says, come out of your darkness. And come out of your wickedness. And come out of your evil. And come unto me. And you leave everything behind and you follow. Then you are following the Redeemer. You get into the salvation, the redemption of the Lord.
1: But our hodo mefli goto haruklori hodo mefli goto ablezundo poto ye yin mefli fli tole me.
2: Number one is a call to repentance.
1: Tita wa yin oyolohlan levojo kan.
2: And it is a call to redemption.
1: Eso yin oyolohlan ofli gokan.
2: It's a call to restoration.
1: Eyin oyolohlan adadibio.
2: Saved before. But then eventually you went back into sin. And the Lord is still calling you again.
1: In
2: the circumstances of your life, it's a call. All the adversities you face in your state of backsliding, it's a call. We're told in Jeremiah chapter
1: 3.
2: I'm reading from verse 14. And you will see the call of the Lord to the backslider. In verse 14, turn, O backsliding children, says the Lord, for I am married unto you.
1: And
2: come back home. Put action into your intention. And say, yes, Lord, I am coming back home. And it is that response to the call of God that actually means that you have come to the Lord.
1: asisiyo oyile nela uwena dukiyado asiyo yilo ukluno to nubo.
2: Number four is the call to righteousness.
1: Eneto oyile hula dodo.
2: You see, when the Lord brings us to himself,
1: wena ukluno hemiwa dede.
2: It's not just calling us to emptiness.
1: Ema yilo mihana nuntatade kon.
2: A worthless life.
1: Beza ema sopili.
2: A useless life.
1: Beza nyina kande pung.
2: An undignifying life.
1: Beza hema dota denade.
2: It's a call to righteousness, or it's a call to holiness. You see, when people say, I am called.
1: Many
2: of them know next to nothing about the real significance and the real consequence of the call of God. But it's a call unto righteousness. It tells us in Romans chapter 1 verse 7. It says, to all that be in Rome, beloved of God, called to be saints. That's a call. Do you remember now the people that were with him, for the Lamb, for the Lord of Lords, and the King of Kings? They are called and chosen and faithful. It says, to all that be in Rome, no exception. And it's not just their pastor. And it's not just their deacons. And it's not just their workers. And it's not just their prayer team. All that be in Rome. Called to be saved. And if you have responded to the call, you're not remaining a sinner. The saintliness of God will come upon your life. He tells us in 1 Peter chapter 1. I'm reading from verse 15. Here it says, but as he which has called you is holy, so be ye holy in all manner of conversation. Number 5, he calls us to come into resemblance. You resemble the one that has called you. And you are called to live a life that will be like the life of the Lord. Here he tells us, as he which has called you is holy, so be ye holy in all manner of conversation, because it is written, be ye holy, for I am holy. It tells us in 1 Thessalonians chapter 4, verse 7. It tells us, for God has not called us unto uncleanness, but unto holiness.
1: It's
2: called us to reproduction of the life of Christ. He wants to reproduce Christ so that when people see you, they will say, that's a follower of Christ. When they saw them and they saw the boldness in them, they took knowledge of them that they had been with Christ. Reproducing the life of Christ. That's the life of holiness.
1: Yes.
2: That's a life of purity. That's a life that is actually centered on Christ. You wake up in the morning, like I said before, and you say, today, I don't want them to see old Adam.
1: Many
2: people carry the Bible. They have never seen Christ.
1: And they have never
2: seen a representative of Christ.
1: I'm going
2: out today in my attitude.
1: In
2: my thought life. In my interaction.
1: In
2: my activity.
1: You are
2: called to representational reproduction.
1: And if
2: you didn't know that, I just say, I am called. Called
1: to do what?
2: And called to live what kind of life?
1: You are
2: called that you will be like Christ, reproducing the very life of Christ.
1: As you look
2: at 1 Peter chapter 3, verse
1: 9,
2: not rendering evil for evil.
1: Or
2: railing for
1: railing. Now,
2: look up here. The people of the world, what do? They render evil for evil.
1: You
2: throw something at me, then we throw it back to you.
1: And the
2: people of the world, they act under the principle of back to the same. You give me a bad look, I give you a bad look.
1: You
2: give me a bad word, I give you a bad word.
1: You
2: give me a bad action, I give you a bad action. Isn't that what they do in the world?
1: Who
2: is going to change the world? Christ.
1: But
2: Christ is not physically here.
1: Who are
2: the people representing Christ who will change the world?
1: They are
2: the people that reproduce Christ.
1: And therefore,
2: when you look at them, the people who are for Christ, and you give them a bad look, you know what they do? They put on Christ and they reflect
1: Christ. They don't
2: reflect the bad attitude,
1: the
2: bad action,
1: the
2: bad words,
1: the
2: insult, the assault that you throw at them, they put on Christ.
1: And they
2: reflect Christ back to you.
1: That's
2: how to change the world.
1: We are
2: called to reflect the light of Christ.
1: To
2: reflect Christ everywhere we go.
1: In Apostle
2: Peter chapter 3 verse 9, not rendering evil for evil.
1: If you're a
2: Christian, that's who you are.
1: And a Christian, might
2: be a preacher, not be a Christian.
1: As a guy, you would not be a Christian.
2: You might be a worker, not be a Christian.
1: As a guy, as no atobu man Christiani.
2: You might be a church member, not be a Christian.
1: As a guy, akume itobu man Christiani.
2: You might be a person dressing like one of the Christians. You are not a Christian.

0: Di Christian tu kacau main Kristiani.
1: The Christian reflects Christ.
0: Kristiani leh nuntu Kristi kia.
1: Not evil for evil, not railing for railing.
0: Unyala na unyala kavi ozuna ozun hoga.
1: And many of you sometimes you encounter some of these people in our church.
0: So jadi leh main nama aku pun melingkol leh kota kumito leh main.
1: Then you go around complaining.
0: You're
1: complaining.
0: If
1: you find the fish in water, the fish will swim. The fish will act according to its nature. If you find a bird in the air, the bird will fly. The bird will act according to its nature. If you find a rabbit in the forest, in the bush, the rabbit will walk on the ground. The rabbit will walk according to its nature. If you find somebody who is in church who has not met Christ, it will render evil for evil. It will do bad things.
0: Don't complain
1: when the fish is swimming. That's its nature.
0: And
1: when a sinner is sinning, why do you complain? That's a sinner. Christ back to them. And as
0: you
1: reflect back the Christ back to them, then a change, a transformation will take place in their lives. And then when the change has taken place, they will put on Christ and they reflect Christ back unto you. But for you, if you are a Christian, you are born again, you show the life of Christ. And everything you do will be according to the word of the Lord.

I pray that you'll be able to fulfill this call in Jesus' name. And I say, give me a good amen. Praise the Lord. I come to point number two, the reasons for being chosen by the Lord. The reason for being chosen by the Lord. In Matthew chapter 22 verse 14. For many are called, but few are chosen. You see, it's not everyone that is called that responds well. And only the people.

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He's alive. I see him in this church. I see him in my home.

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Lord, unchangeable God, unchangeable God, thou Lord, unchangeable God, unchangeable God, unchangeable God, unchangeable God, unchangeable God. Thou Lord, unchangeable God, unchangeable God, unchangeable God, unchangeable God, unchangeable God.

to God who has given us victory, victory. 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
1: Praise the Lord. If you are there tonight, I said praise the Lord. I really praise the Lord because we are here together. We thank the Lord because of what he has done. I'm going to take the broom of faith and sweep everything away. That's in your house, in your family, in your place of work, in your profession, anywhere you find yourself. The broom of faith tonight, I sweep everything away. And by the time we finish tonight, nothing will remain in Jesus' name. Now you see, even people you don't understand, miracles come in very simple ways. I was on the BBC. That's the radio BBC in London. And
2: a
1: lady was interviewing me.
2: And
1: we came to having programs, crusades, conferences, and quite a lot of things. And then she asked me a question. How do people get healed? Oh, I said it's very simple. I said, for example, what they remember on the air. And they were transmitting directly in London. And I said, for example, if you are sick, tell me what sickness you have, and then I will pray, and that will be an answer to how do people get miracles. And then he taught you a particular place. She said, I've been having a problem in this place for such a long time. I said, in the name of Jesus, be healed. Your pain, your suffering, sickness there, get out in Jesus' name. And then she looked up and said, hey, it's gone. Praise the Lord. So I said, now you ask me the question. How do people receive miracles? I said, now tell me, how do people receive miracles? He said, by prayer and faith. I said, exactly, you got it. You know, if that can happen in London, over the air, while just being interviewed,

0: And instantaneously, she got a miracle. But tonight is your night. And you will get your miracle in Jesus' name. Let's close our eyes for prayer. A great God in heaven, I will magnify your name tonight. I will worship you tonight and exalt your holy name. I will thank you because we know you have never failed. In the past, you never failed, and today we know you will not fail. And in the future, we'll know you will not fail your people. Lord, I'm asking tonight that your mighty power will go with this word and reach out to the hearts and the bodies and the families of all the people. And you roll away all their problems in Jesus' name. I'm asking tonight that you'll manifest your power. And great will be the wonders you will do in every life here tonight in Jesus' name. That you will destroy the works of the devil. And everything the devil has brought into every life, Lord, I pray, you're going to get rid of everything tonight in Jesus' name. Name. That your name will be glorified. That the sinners who are here, they will see the picture that you draw from heaven. Of themselves. And then they will see the necessity of coming to Christ. Lord and Savior tonight in Jesus' name. And those who are sick, and those who are oppressed, and those who have any calamity, any curse upon their lives, I pray that tonight you will roll everything away in Jesus' name. I pray that tonight the name of the Son of the Living God, the Lord Jesus Christ, will be exalted as he brings his power to bear in every life here tonight in Jesus' name. We know you have answered. And we know we're going to see the fulfillment of the great promises of God in the Bible, even tonight in Jesus' name. And we worship you. We know, Lord, that tonight it's going to be a beautiful, great night for everyone in Jesus' name. Thank you, Lord, because we know you have answered. In Jesus' mighty name, we pray. And everybody said, God bless you. You can sit down. There are two passages I'm going to major on tonight. And the first passage you'll find in Ephesians chapter 6, beginning from verse 10. Finally, my brethren, be strong in the Lord and in the power
1: of his might.
0: To pope pome, me wuno, to kunome, poeto, hurotome.
1: Paul the apostle was writing to the Ephesians.
0: Paul apostle to we wanna Ephesians.
1: And if you will try to recollect the situation of the people in Ephesus.
0: Endo anatepo na do govlin we to jijoto, o meti to Ephesians me go.
1: Here is what you'll find. They search an idol. They deceived themselves. And they said that idol fell down from heaven. And Paul the apostle went to preach there. And then somebody felt that Paul the apostle was going against their tradition.
0: But Paul the apostle, he not do your whole thing. But many one to you one little.
1: Their traditional medicine, or their witch doctor, or their witches, or the evil spirits that rule in the land, and they all came out en masse, and they said, "Great is Diana of the Ephesians." For 2 hours they were shouting.
0: No, guy who are we?
1: They became fanatical about it because they were very, very zealous for their idol. And now there were these believers in Ephesus. And they were right in the midst of the people that manifested negative power.
0: That
1: power, the power of
0: Satan,
1: the power of evil spirits. Talk about occultism, it was rampant in Ephesus. Talk about witch doctors, there were many in Ephesus. And talk about witch doctors and witches and wizards, there were very many trying to manifest their worthless power in Ephesus.
0: And
1: then came Paul the apostle.
0: And as Paul
1: the apostle came to them, he began to declare, "There is no other power or the power of God. And there is no other manifestation of power today that can set you free." That's why, as Paul the apostle was leaving them, he had written a lot of other things to them. And he said, "Ephesian believers, here you are living in the midst of pressure. In the midst of problem. In the midst of the persecution of the people that do not believe the Lord." And it says, "Finally, here is what I have for you. And finally, brothers and sisters who are here tonight, be strong in the Lord." Those words, "be strong in the Lord," are inseparable. If you crawl out of the kingdom, there's no way you can be strong. It's like when you tell a fish, "Swim in the river." There's no other place for the fish to swim. If the fish comes out of the river, there's no way to swim. If it's on ground, there's no way to swim. Be strong in the Lord. If you come out of the Lord and the clapping and the singing over,
0: The reading of the Bible over. And then you go back to all the evil things you left behind, and you come out of the Lord. There's no way to be strong.
1: It's like telling a bird,
0: fly in the sky. For the bird, there's no other place to fly. You remain in the sky and you can keep on flying. You remain in the Lord and you can keep on being strong. If you're going to live in this land and you're going to live free and you're going to live happy and you're going to live in liberty, be strong in the Lord and in the power of His might. That's how to remain strong. If you will go back to the herbs that you used to use, you may think that you are going to get power. But you lose the reality of power, and then you are going to go to something fake. But you want to remain really strong. You abide in the power of His might. And then it says, put on the whole armor of God. You know, there is no way any preacher can tell you all the details of the whole armor of God. It's not talking about, is he seeing the picture of a soldier? Now, this period is like you are recruited into the army of the Lord. And now we make available for you the armor of the Lord. And it begins to tell us all the details of the armor of the Lord. And it says, put them on. I'm sure you know it takes more than 5 days to make a vibrant, vigilant, victorious soldier.
1: It's
0: soldier left home on Wednesday and he went to the camp, and then from Wednesday to Sunday he was introduced to the whole to the armory. And then he comes back Sunday night and you say, where have you been? He says, I have gone to the camp. But now I am a soldier.
1: And
0: are you going back to the camp? Are you still going to have training? Oh no, I have finished.
1: After 5 days,
0: you are finished. And you are not going back again. Oh no, I finished. I'm a soldier now. And any enemy that confronts me, coming from any territory, I will overcome. You know, he's deceiving himself. You know, that is why many people, they are
2: attend a crusade 5 days.
1: And
2: after that, they don't step into any Bible believing church anymore. After that, they don't read the Bible anymore, and they say, I am now a Christian. I am all right now, and I will overcome every enemy that comes against me. I say, just for 5 days. It says, put on the whole armor of God that you may be able to stand against the wiles of the devil. Then it says, for we wrestle not against flesh and blood, but against principalities and against powers, against the rulers of the darkness of this world, against spiritual wickedness in high places. That's what it says. It says we're wrestling. And the people who are wrestling with us, they are not using human knowledge. They're using spiritual power. The people who are wrestling with us, they are not using scientific experimentation. They are using demonic power. They are using demonic power. And it says, because we are not wrestling against flesh and blood, that's why you put on the whole armor of God. Why? So that spirit will fight against spirit. You see, if flesh fights against spirit, the flesh will lose. The Holy Spirit within you fights against the evil spirit within them. Who will win, Holy Spirit or evil spirit? Holy Spirit. That's why it says you put on the whole armor of God. And the Holy Spirit power in you will fight against all those evil powers, demonic spirits, and by the grace of God, according to the authority of the word of God, you will win in Jesus' name.
1: But starting wherefore,
2: take unto you the whole armor of God.
1: Again,
2: do you see that? The whole armor. And it's not the armor of man. And it's not the armor of tradition. The very armor of God.
1: There
2: is church. The people of God studying the Bible. And the church will teach you about prayer. The church will teach you about faith. The church will teach you about the promises of God. The church will teach you about the blood of the Lamb. A lot of things. Wherefore, take unto you the whole armor of God, that she may be able to withstand in the evil day.
1: And haven't
2: done all to stand.
1: We shall
2: stand. The wind of this world will not blow you down. We shall stand. Principalities and powers will not crush you. We shall stand. All the witches in the land, all the wizards in the land, they will not be able to conquer you. You will stand.
1: When
2: you take on the whole armor of God, if you meet them in the dream, you will conquer them.
1: If
2: they meet you during the day, you will conquer them. If they confront you on the road, you will conquer them. If they come with any arrow, their arrow will boomerang and go back to them.
1: When
2: you stand in the armor of the Lord, in the power of the Lord, no other power will be able to conquer you anymore. In Jesus' name. Stand therefore. If you are confronting the enemy and you have your armor on, and then you are not standing, you are compromising, you are falling, you are not standing. You see, as you go back home, they will threaten you. As you go back home, they will say, you must bow. As you go back home, they will try to introduce some things to you. Know your God. I know your Savior. I know your Lord. I understand that you have to stand. You will not bend for the enemy. You will not kneel for the devil. You will not compromise your stand. You will stand in Jesus' name. It says, stand therefore, having your loins girt about with truth.
1: Did
2: I tell you? You have your loins, that's the belt of truth. And if you don't know the truth, you don't even know the truth about Jesus, or the truth about the Holy Spirit, or the truth about the Christian life, or the truth about what is required of the believer.
1: You are
2: totally absent, ignorant of the truth. Having your loins girt about with truth. And then it says, having on the breastplate of righteousness. You see the soldiers in those days, when they go to the battlefield, they will wear an iron vest, a kind of singlet, but it's of iron, and it's scale all over to cover their chest. Why did they do that? Because the enemy on the other side will have an arrow, and then can throw the arrow like this. If it strikes them in the chest, the heart is very near there. And if it strikes them in the heart and it punctures the heart, they are gone, they are dead.
1: amo endre so akona ebo bio ahukene me bo so ebo mo
2: ya kunye that breastplate on them.
1: So that
2: if the enemy will throw any arrow at them, it will only strike that breastplate. And then it will deflect it back. Every arrow they throw at you will be deflected back in Jesus' name. They cannot bring you down anymore. You know that there are people almost everywhere I go. If you know the radio people interview me, they interview me about, we learned that you preach holiness. I said, of course, yes. There's no other thing to preach. If the TV people want to interview me before they finish their questioning, they must ask me, we learn you preach holiness. I say, of course, yes. There's no other thing to preach. Because you understand that this is the breastplate of righteousness. And I'm telling you, holiness is power. I said holiness is power. And righteousness is power. It's the breastplate. It's the breastplate that shields you, that protects you. And let me show you the power. I was in a particular place where what you have a program. But before that program, we were going about to different places and different localities and different villages. And I came to a particular village with my team at that time. And I saw a woman that had a porch on the ground. And then she poured oil on that porch here in Nigeria. And then she will run around and walk around that porch. And
1: then
2: she gets into a particular spot, she will kneel down like this. Then she will go around and around, and then she will kneel down. What are you doing? Oh, she said, I'm worshiping my God. You're worshiping your God. Where is your God? Oh, she said, look at it. I said, I can't see the God. She said, look, she didn't want to call it pot, because once you call it God, how can you call it pot again? And so she said this one, she was pointing. I said, ah, is this your goal? She said,
1: yes.
2: And meanwhile, the son was paralyzed. And the son was lying down on the side, looking at mama. Mama worshiping idol, and the son was paralyzed. So I said, look, woman, see what this your God has done to your child. That your child is paralyzed. That my God is not like that. And that if you will come over and worship my God, and you are allowed to throw this thing away, I'll pray for your child, and your child will get up.
1: Oh,
2: the woman said, if you do that, and this my paralyzed child gets up, I will worship your God.
1: But now, basi monu gbo gbo vije e nya sakwa ku e fotite
2: na se ju ku e no
1: e na ba vunje drando la la
2: you throw away your idol then I will pray for your church. She said no
1: nda na ba vudu twena dragbe we bona ho na vito la la o
2: you will pray for my child first and my child will get well and then I will throw away my god
1: e da na ho na vije we ba vije jaganga ene godo na ba vudu chira dragbe.
2: How many of you know that I'm a teacher and I do not allow students to dictate the syllabus? I dictate what I'm going to teach.
1: I didn't want this woman to change me.
2: You know, when a teacher comes and then the student begins to say, this is what to teach me, this is what not to teach me, I said no. You are taking my place. You are usurping my place.
1: I am your teacher.
2: I am to teach you what you are to do. Say amen. And so the woman said, no, you will pray for me and this child will get well. I say, you don't understand. I am in charge. You are not the one in control. I said, pick up this sin and throw it away. There's nothing there. And you know she was convinced, because if you come and I speak to you, you will be convinced. And tonight you are convinced. She picked up that porch and it was an empty pot. There was even nothing underneath the porch. Empty God. I said, don't just pick it up, smash it on the ground. If you can break it, it is not a God. She smashed it on the ground and it was broken. That's what you call a God. And then she said, now you've done well. I didn't even touch the child. I just stood like this. You know, I'm talking about the breastplate of righteousness. Righteousness and holiness, that is power. I said righteousness is power. Holiness is power. And the boy did not understand English. And I wasn't speaking vernacular language. And they were not interpreting the prayer. To make you understand the power of the Almighty God. I was speaking English language. And the boy did not understand the English. And they were not interpreting to the boy. And I was not touching the boy. I just said, boy, in the name of Jesus Christ, rise up and walk. And that boy got up like this and he began to walk. Holiness is power. That's why I come to you tonight and I'm telling you, with the armor of God, put on the breastplate of righteousness. And that righteousness will work mightily in your life in Jesus' name. And then it says, and your feet shod for the preparation of the gospel of peace. The gospel of peace. Not the gospel of fighting. Not the gospel of retaliation. Not the gospel of fighting one another. Your feet are shod with the preparation of the gospel of peace. Church and church should not be fighting together. Members of the same church, but from different tribes, should not be fighting together. If you have a fighting attitude, argumentative attitude, a struggling attitude, we must fight about everything. We must tear one another apart. We must put pressure on other people, crush them, so we can have our way. That's not the armor of God. That's the armor of the devil. And your feet are shod with the preparation of the gospel of peace. And then it says, above all, taking the shield of faith, wherewith ye shall be able to quench all. Everybody say all. Say it again. You'll be able to quench all the fiery darts of the wicked. Their shield of faith will make you to be able to quench, to crush all the fiery darts of the wicked. And take the helmet of salvation and the sword of the Spirit, which is the Word of God. Then praying always with all prayer and supplication in the Spirit, watching thereunto with all perseverance and supplication for all saints. I told you, finally, the final wonder. Finally, the final wonder. And now we want to talk about that final wonder. And it is the wonder of conquering faith. The wonder of conquering faith. The wonder of the faith that conquers. You will conquer. I said you will conquer. There is the wonder of deliverance and dominion. Did I tell you before, we were at Onitsha. And at Onitsha, this man was brought completely mental, completely mad, completely insane. And he changed the two hands and used padlock on him. And we're having this, meeting at Onitsha there. And they brought him in. And you know how they fed him before they brought him in? They locked him inside the room. And to give him food, they will open the door very quickly and throw the food to him and close the door because it was wild like animal. Heard that we're having this program at Tunisia. What he did then was to find some people that overpowered him momentarily and chained his hand and quickly chained the leg. And then he
1: suka gangano le e na yihuno de sito atelpo bunado motezo do ogedene.
2: And then they bundled him to a vehicle and brought him to the meeting.
1: But you kind of brother do hume bo hewa o
2: preto. I was preaching on the name of Jesus.
1: Mo ento yahola to iko Jesus to man.
2: And eventually at the time of prayer, as I mentioned the name of Jesus like this, that insanity, everything went away.
1: Amo to jeo detome den yiro iko Jesus to lele amo ta buzia zane abu zane.
2: The man became normal. And then he looked at himself. He said, "Ah, my brother." He said, "My uncle. Why did you chain me? I'm okay now." Why don't you remove this and they remove that? And then the legs, they said, remove it now. I'm no more violent. And then they brought him to the stage. And that man walked like a real gentleman.
1: Our God is mighty and powerful.
2: The wonder of supernatural deliverance and dominion.
1: And
2: if you have any shackles, any chain, any fetters binding you tonight, the Lord will deliver you in Jesus' name. The wonder of total freedom. When I say total freedom, freedom from every yoke, freedom from every infirmity, freedom from every sickness, and freedom from any negative binding force in your life. And tonight is that night. And the wonder of abundant life. The wonder of supernatural power. Power coming into you. That you know you are strong in the Lord. And the power is there. And you know by the grace of God you can stand in that power. And no storm of life will be able to blow you down. And with that power of the Lord, you will conquer every enemy. You will conquer every evil spirit. You will conquer even Satan. And very shortly, the Almighty God will put Satan under your feet in Jesus' name. Wonder of heavenly inheritance. Of coming and not getting to heaven. What's the joy of reading the Bible and not getting to heaven? What's the joy of teaching Sunday school in your church and not getting to heaven? What's the joy of singing in the choir and not getting to heaven? What's the joy of saying that you belong to a good church in town and you don't get to heaven? The joy of coming to is that when it says, "I'm marching in, I will be there in Jesus' name." How about you? The wonder of heavenly inheritance. And that's why we are here. That's why I'm telling you that tonight is not the end of serving the Lord. Tonight is not the end of following after the Lord. Now, I pick up that word, faith.
1: And
2: now we're looking at the wonder of conquering faith.
1: The faith that
2: conquers
1: sin.
2: The faith that conquers sickness. The faith that conquers self.
1: The
2: wonder of conquering faith. That you have faith in Christ. And that faith in Christ is growing. And the power of faith is so much working in your life. That anywhere you stand in the faith of the Son of God. And that face of the Son of God works mightily within you, and it destroys every evil sin in your life. And tonight is that night. I said tonight is that night. Power and the wonder of conquering faith. Acts of the Apostles chapter 3. We're reading from verse
1: 1.
2: Now Peter and John went up together into the temple at the hour of prayer, being the ninth hour.
1: Peter po Johanu po zokpo he DJ temple me to jire o detome to jeche ne tome.
2: Do you see in their program?
1: Amo to tito etome.
2: In their lifestyle.
1: To bezanziza etome.
2: In the day-to-day schedule of the running of their lives, they have time for the time of prayer.
1: Amo to niwa etole me to azano po pobe yetindo jire.
2: Never be too busy that you will not have time for prayer. And a certain man, lame from his mother's womb, was carried, whom they laid daily at the gate of the temple, which is called Beautiful, to ask alms of them that entered into the temple.
1: Yes, that way.
2: Look up here at me. You know this man, he was in a bad shape. But then in a beautiful, at the beautiful gate. The gate was beautiful. But he himself was all crumbled and all muddled up, messed up. And they laid him at the beautiful gate. It's like the picture of a sinner in a good church. It's like the picture of somebody who is paralyzed in his soul. Have the power to be able to get up and walk in the way of the Lord. And this man, born like that, don't you know that's a spiritual condition? We're born in sin. Although we may belong to a good family, the beautiful gate at which you are, and the beautiful church where you are, will not change anything. And then in verse 3, who seen Peter and John about to go into the temple as an arms. Ask what you need. You know, if you keep quiet and you see other people receiving their miracles, people, the power of God is confronting them and confronting their problems. Other people, they say, oh Lord, Jesus, Son of David, here I am, have mercy on me. And you see other people shouting and crying and asking and praying and pleading with the Lord, have mercy on me. And you see them receiving the miracle. And then you just keep quiet there. If the Lord wants to bless me, he will bless me. I don't want to shout. I don't want to be so fanatical like that. They wait such a long time and they don't get the miracle that is a portion for them.
1: There's
2: a miracle attached with your name. You'll get it tonight. I said you'll get it tonight. And it is when you rise up and you open your mouth before the Lord and say, Lord Jesus, have mercy on me. That's when that miracle will come unto you. In verse 4. And Peter, fastening his eyes upon him, with John, said, look on us. Maybe that's why I say all the time, look up at me here, because I have something to give you. I said I have something to give you. Because I come in the name of Jesus. I come with the anointing that breaks the yoke. And if you look up here, something will drop in your soul. And something will drop into your family. And the blessing of God will come upon you in Jesus' name. And he gave each unto them, expecting to receive something of them. Then Peter said, silver and gold have I not. And you know what beggars are looking for? Beggars are looking for money. If you give a beggar 10 naira, 100 naira, that's a great day.
1: I will say
2: Oshogbo, that's the capital of Osun State. And then this woman had been blind for 12 years. And then she had become a beggar on the street. And then we prayed and mentioned the name of Jesus instantaneously. That woman that had been blind for 12 years, begging on the street, the eyes became totally open. Praise the Lord. Amen. And you know, even though we don't have money to give you, God provides, we'll give you to you. But Peter said, silver and gold have I none, but what I have, we have something. I said we have something. And then as you go back after this crusade, you have something already in Jesus' name. What I have, I give unto you. In the name of Jesus Christ of Nazareth, rise up and walk. He took that man by the right hand, and they were told, and he lifted him up. And immediately after that lifting up, the feet and ankle bones received strength. And he, leaping up, stood and walked and entered with them into the temple, walking and leaping and praising God. It will happen to you. And that's the power of faith. The wonder of conquering faith. Tonight we've heard so much about the faith that we ought to have, about the armor that we ought to put on. And as you put on the armor, it will work in your life today. In verse 16, and his name, through faith in his name, has made this man strong, whom you see and know. Yea, the faith which is by him has given him this perfect soundness in the presence of you all.
1: But you said that it to yet to me well. Yeah, that way he don't want me mom. But so you well, you say, but it was Dali well, not Gaga Gija. Is it to Nuku Mimepo?
2: Faith is still at work today.
1: The
2: power of God will come to you. But remember, the beginning of the manifestation of that power is the wonder of salvation in your life. All your problems are solved before you go. All your difficulties are gone before you go. And the power of the Lord will be fulfilled and manifested in your life tonight before you go, in Jesus' name.
1: Heads
2: bowed and eyes

0: Blebu.
1: Just rise up wherever you are.
0: Fojite file pepe atide.
1: And then we'll be praying together.
0: Mo mi na to dawo do kon do pawe.
1: While you're standing.
0: Mi ato te.
1: Tell the Lord.
0: Mi ato na okuna.
1: That you're standing out to receive the forgiveness of the Lord.
0: No, ato te na do mo jo na okuna to yi.
1: You are standing to receive the salvation of the Lord.
0: Mi ato te na do mo hun e ga okuna to yi.
1: You're standing to receive the good thing that Jesus Christ purchased for you on the cross of Calvary. And then the Lord will forgive you. The Lord will change your life. Things will never be the same again in your life. You're receiving Jesus now. Accepting Jesus now as your personal Savior. We're going to pray together now. You pray loud after me. You say what I say. You say it from the depth of your heart. Almighty God, I thank you because I've heard Jesus died for me on the cross of Calvary.
0: To starting Calvary, Tonji.
1: So as to roll my sins away.
0: Nado bling nado chilese.
1: So as to take my sins away.
0: Nado de nado chilese.
1: So as to remove condemnation from me.
0: Nado de wegbe do son yeme.
1: Lord Jesus.
0: Okuno Jesu.
1: I believe.
0: Nyeise.
1: That you died for me.
0: Do akuna me.
1: On the cross of Calvary.
0: To starting Calvary, Tonji.
1: Lord Jesus.
0: Okuno Jesu.
1: I come to you tonight.
0: What do to say, man?
1: Lord, I pray. As I turn away. From all my sins. Asking for your help. To hold me faithful. To make me powerful. To give me spiritual strength. Not to go back into my sin. Lord, I pray. Forgive me now. Forgive me now. Wash me. With the blood of Jesus. Cleanse me. Help me. To be free. From guilt and condemnation. Lord, I believe. I am saved. I believe. My sins are forgiven. I believe. You release me now. From the hold of sin. Thank you, Lord. I believe. It's all right now. In Jesus' name. Amen. Everybody shout amen. Your head's bowed and your eyes closed. I'm praying for you. Father, in the name of Jesus. We thank you at this time and we bless your name and glorify you. Thank you because of your faithfulness. Lord Jesus, you said, whosoever comes to you, you will in no wise cast away. These have come with all their heart, with all their soul, with all their mind. Lord, I pray you forgive them in Jesus' name. And Lord, I pray the power, the strength to go and live a victorious life from tonight, grant unto them in Jesus' name. Thank you, Lord, because we know you have answered. In Jesus' name we pray. Well, rise up now and pray. Will you rejoice tonight?
2: Are you receiving miracle tonight? Are you going to be blessed tonight? Every yoke broken. Every sickness taken away. Every infirmity removed.

0: problem solved tonight in Jesus' name. Tell the person by your side, tonight is my night of miracle. Tonight is my night of wonders. We are ready now. Are you ready? Locate, identify where the problem is. Tonight it must go. And then you raise up the other hand to heaven. And to the Almighty God. As you raise up your hand to God, Almighty God, I trust in you. And you're solving my problem today. Healing my sickness today. You're removing my deformity today. Taking the sanity away today. I'm having my miracle today. Just keep your hand up as we pray. Father, in the name of Jesus, we thank you because we know that you have always been working wonders in our lives. And since we came, you have always glorified the name of Jesus. And here we are, asking, O Lord, glorify that name again tonight in Jesus' name. And Lord, I pray that you stretch forth your mighty hand right now to every man, every woman, every brother, every sister, every boy, every girl. Touch them and take their bodies away in Jesus' name. All the mountains of problems they have brought. All the mountains of sicknesses they have brought. You told us, if you have faith as a grain of mustard seed, ye shall say unto this mountain, be thou removed and be cast into the sea. I speak now to the mountains of problems they have. Come out of them in Jesus' name. That spirit of insanity, I command you. That spirit of epilepsy, I command you. That spirit of affliction, I command you. That spirit of witchcraft, I command you. Come out in Jesus' name. All the sickness they brought on you, all the infirmity they brought upon you, all the pain they brought upon you, all the setbacks they brought upon you, I command right now, come out in Jesus' name. Lord, I pray for everyone, that the people that have visible sicknesses like goiter, like tumor, like hernia, like hunchback, like swollen head, like elephantiasis in the legs, like swelling of cancer in their armpit. Right now, I command the sickness, come out in Jesus' name. Every
1: every mountain of problem you have.
0: Tukla osoto de pepe atino.
1: Every mountain of sickness you have, I speak against that mountain right now.
0: Amo tukla osoto de pepe to atino ndoho jago do so ile divie.
1: I speak against that infirmity right now.
0: Ndoho jago do mado gan ile divie.
1: I speak against that pain right now. Come out in Jesus' name. Lord, those who have tuberculosis,
0: or
1: they have asthma,
0: or
1: they have any other pain, any other problem in their lungs, in their kidney, in their livers, in their blood system, in their bone, in their joints, Lord, I pray right now, touch them, heal them in Jesus' name.
0: And
1: Lord, I pray for those who are barren. This night, I cancel the barrenness. You are not barren anymore. I pronounce upon you now that your barrenness is cancelled in Jesus' name. And I bring from the Lord your miracle babies for you. Receive your miracle babies in Jesus' name. Those who are blind, the bandage of the devil. Those invisible, yet renders you blind. And you are living in darkness. I command you, devil, remove your hand from their eyes. You demons, remove your hands from their eyes. And all your bandage by which you are blindfolding them, remove your bandage of blindness in Jesus' name. And I command those blind eyes right now be opened in Jesus' name. Those who are lame, those who are paralyzed, hands are withered, the feet are withered, and the waist is not carrying you, I pronounce the power of God upon your life. I release the power of God on your body. And I pray that the quickening power of the Lord will come upon your body right now. Rise up and walk in Jesus' name. Lord, I pray you'll destroy the works of the devil in their body. The work of the devil in their mind. The work of the devil in their brain. And the work of the devil in their families, destroy in Jesus' name. Lord, I pray that tonight will be the night of the wonder of wonders. That nobody will miss it tonight. The lame rising up and walking. The blind seeing. The people that have swelling be dropping everything. And the people that have been failures and defeated in life rising up in victory and progress and prosperity tonight. Lord, I pray you put your prosperity and your abundance into every life tonight in Jesus' name. Every problem you brought in here today, I cancel everything. Every mountain you brought in here today, I remove everything. And every work of the devil on your body, on your family, I cancel everything, I crush everything. In Jesus' name. Lord, I pray there will be the wonders of the Lord everywhere now. In the front, in the middle, at the back, on my right, on my left, everywhere, touch everyone now. Touch everyone now. Touch everyone now. Perform your wonders in their lives in Jesus' name. Confirm it in every life. Thank you, Lord, because I know you have answered. I thank you because I know you have answered. In Jesus' name we pray. And everybody said, the Lord has touched you tonight. Put your hands together for Jesus.
2: Let us pray.
1: God in heaven will bless your name. That we have learned today already. Thank you, Lord, for the worship. We praise the name for the way you've been blessing us already. Father, we pray that as we look into your word now, you will bless us, enlighten us. Open our eyes, O Lord, to see what we may be forgetting.
2: Yena dona mi, yena unukuna mi, yena dike minimo nukunu
1: jenwe. And Father, we pray as we look into the scripture passages that the Holy Spirit himself will open everything up to us, interpret and apply, that we may have the best out of your word in Jesus' name. We pray, O Lord, that we'll become better Christians, better children of God, that our lives will be more pleasing unto you in all areas, so that your grace will touch every part of us. Thank you, Lord, because we know you have answered. In Jesus' name, we pray. From
2: 2
1: Peter chapter 1, verse 4.
2: So Peter, we thought that
1: we're taking the title of the message today, whereby are given unto us exceeding great and precious promises, that by these ye might be partakers of the divine nature, having escaped the corruption that is in the world through lust.
2: But eke tome ye yo pagbe da o tra la kwa gege na mi, na gbonye dali, na minimo tendo yi mahe to joamo yewele to to, tutru miso gbibre tito ayo yeme.
1: Partakers of the divine nature. That is what we're looking at today.
2: Ayo ito, ene ba yi mahe to joamo yewe ito.
1: So the title is Partakers of the Divine Nature.
2: Mi wakmo mahe to joamo yewe ito.
1: The two verses joined together here, that is verses 3 and 4, open up to the great purpose of God's plan of redemption. And God will not be fully satisfied with a mere escape from hell, or with a mere escape from the punishment of our sins. Rather, he wants us to be partakers of the divine nature.
2: Wepo awele de o prido kwa dipie son ta ton kaka jeta eneme. 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Ido mi tido nwe.
1: Look at these two verses and allow the Spirit of God to impress the meaning, the interpretation and the application in your own heart.
2: Wakpo we
1: according to his divine power, has given unto us all things that pertain unto life and godliness through the
3: knowledge of him that has called us to glory and virtue, whereby are given unto us exceeding great and precious promises, that by these ye might be partakers of the divine nature, having escaped the corruption that is in the world through
2: lust.
3: These two verses reveal the very mind of God and the very purpose for which Christ came. The apostle had already introduced this epistle by telling us that we are partakers of the precious faith. We have obtained like precious faith.
2: Peter apostle de Pietro nwe dokia nyepo yepo dialo. Dami oyi maketo to oyise eke kwa kweme de Pietro mobo miko yi yise lo.
3: He has spoken about Christ in verse 1 being our Savior, and his prayer is that grace and peace will be multiplied unto every listener, unto every reader as well, through the knowledge of God and of the Lord Jesus Christ.
2: Then
3: he talks about the divine power in verse 3. And he talks about the divine gift. And that God has given us the gift of life, the gift of godliness. And also that through the knowledge we have of Christ, we'll be able to get into his glory and virtue.
2: Then in verse 4, he talks about promises.
3: The promises of God. Precious promises. Great promises. Exceeding great and precious promises. All this heading to a particular realization that we, by the knowledge of the word of God and by the grace of God, will be able to escape the corruption that is in the world through the lust of the flesh, pride of life, and the lust of the eyes. Now, it tells us that everything will come to a climax when we become partakers of the divine nature.
2: It
3: is very clear to see then that our escape from hell is not the primary purpose or the final purpose or the climax of our call out of the world into the grace of God.
2: And
3: it is not just that we'll be able to have temporal blessings upon our lives. The purpose of God actually go beyond any of those things that we might have possessed as a result of coming to the Lord. What I mean is, when we become Christians, we escape punishment, but that's not the climax and that's not the finality of what God intended when he made Jesus Christ to go to the cross and die for us.
2: Noe don't take galadie de miko lesson Christiani haru pole mwa miko ongason wedi da yadudu de jaton sidonien chibane mayo podon le poton de zon Jesu Christi do wabu kunami.
3: The purpose of God is not just that we have bestowal of temporal blessings which do not go beyond this world. That's wonderful. That we could have temporal blessings. Blessings of healing, blessings of deliverance, and other kinds of blessings we have in the Christian fold as we come into the kingdom of God. That is great. That is wonderful.
2: Tito juwe tona mi o vi beto ton ma yinda. 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E ma yin mo. 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Nwe kata yon e ble.
3: When we become born again, we demon escape, the sin, the corruption, the evil that is in the world. That is wonderful, that we could be forgiven, we could be cleansed. And all these evil things we've had upon our lives, everything could be washed off, blotted away by the blood of the Lamb. Yet there is more. He wants us to have the divine nature so that every one of us will have that nature of Christ imparted unto us. Let's look at Hebrews chapter 12, verse 10. For they verily for a few days chastened us after their own pleasure, but he for our profit, that we might be partakers of his holiness. Here you can see again the purpose of God in his dealings with us. Talk about the new birth. It's adding on to the fact that eventually God wants us to be partakers of his holiness. Talk about the experience of sanctification. It's heading to the point where we'll become partakers of God's holiness, his nature of holiness. And talk about his dealings with us, his chastisement, his rebuke, his correction, his blessings. Everything heads up to the fact that he wants us to be partakers of the divine nature. You need to begin to look at your own life. But since you came to the Lord, is that purpose being realized in your life? Are you becoming partakers of that divine nature? Are you not being conformed more and more to the image of Christ, the image of God? In Romans chapter 8, verse 29, for whom he did foreknow, he also did predestinate to be conformed to the image of his son, that he might be the firstborn among many brethren. Here again, it's revealed that God's desire and God's purpose is that we become conformed to the image of his son. I'm sure you know this, that the image of the son or the image of the father, they are alike, because the son, Jesus Christ, is completely like the father. He said, if you have seen me, you have seen the father. Therefore, everything you want to know about the father, you know through Christ the Lord Jesus. And therefore, we know here that when we become conformed totally to the image of the Son of God, then we are partakers already of that divine nature. In 1 Peter chapter 1, verse 16, Peter because it is written, be ye holy, for I am holy. You can see that nothing less than the image of God, image of Christ, the nature of God himself, nothing less than that will satisfy the heart of our Father God in heaven.
2: Matthew
3: chapter 5, verse 48. Be therefore perfect, even as your Father which is in heaven is perfect. When we have the divine nature, that will be fulfilled. fulfilled. God doesn't want imperfection in your life or mine. He doesn't want us to have anything less than what he has. Be ye perfect, even as your Father which is in heaven is perfect. To fulfill this purpose, God has given great promises, promises that are equal to the task. He has pledged his great power to bring it to pass. And if we really and truly cooperate with him, this great purpose of redemption will be achieved. Let's look at the message point by point. Number one, God's plan. Number two, God's power. Number three, man's part. That we have to play. Before these things be realized. Number one, God's plan. Let's go back to 2 Peter chapter 1, verses 3 and 4. According as his divine power has given unto us all things that pertain unto life and godliness through the knowledge of him that has called us to glory and virtue, whereby are given unto us exceeding great and precious promises, that by these ye might be partakers of the divine nature, having escaped the corruption that is in the world through lust.
2: Mi modo yewe kuro etoton ko na mi onupopo eke yo gbe jijo di joyawe toton bon oyun ewo ke yura mi ran gigo ko jijo dagbe po me bon eke ton dali mi yo pagbe da otra la kwa gege na mi bon eke dali mi ni mo tede ma eto jo amo yewe leton etuturu mi so
3: gbe etutu ayo me kon wa tutu dali up that plan with his great unlimited power. According as his divine power, he has given unto us all things. He has left nothing undone that ought to be done. He's done everything necessary that you and I will be able to have all things pertaining to life, pertaining to godliness, so that through the knowledge of Christ we'll be called into glory and into virtue. There'll be no sin whatever, within or without. We'll be so cleansed, we'll be so purified, we'll be so changed, we'll be so transformed, that everything within and without will be pure. That when God looks at us on in our relationship with him, relationship with one another, in our thoughts, in our imagination, in our disposition, in our attitude, in everything within, everything without, he will see life eternal.
2: Amoda, jua si otito na gbeza mi to endo. 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
3: When you really know Christ and when the plan of God is fulfilled in your life, this is what you will receive. This is what you will have.
2: Enda ye yo klisi nugo nugo, but tito jua to gbeza to me, e sogbe, nude jero yeni mo ide, nude so jero yeni tito gande.
3: Whereby are given unto us exceeding great and precious promises, that by these promises ye might be partakers of the divine nature. Let's stop there for a moment.
2: E wa do to pre do mo, bo e ke me ye ko yi pagbe da ko tra la kwa gege na mi, bo e re dale mi ni mo tende market jo amo.
3: There are many people that are trying to get promises in scripture, but then the promises are not leading onto how they can become partakers of the divine nature. The promises are leading onto having some temporal blessings, some things they enjoy in this life and never will get them to heaven, some things they can claim, they can stand upon and receive while they are here, but then the thing never really touches their nature. But the purpose of the Lord. The plan of God is that you will be able to become partakers of the divine nature.
2: I know the way to do that to play well now. Mesu suwe to tite kwambo do kpagbe juwe to di. Chibak kpagbe juwe to loma yi. 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
3: Then you will escape the corruption that is in the world.
2: To ene godo yena
3: think about it. When you look at the world, any part of the world, you'll see corruption. If you look at the professions that people have, you see the evil. And God is saying his desire and his plan is that you will escape the corruption that is in the world through
2: laws.
3: Look at the lives of your neighbors and you will see a lot of corruption. The way they speak, the way they dress, the way they relate, the idols they worship, a lot of things that are done, you will see corruption. God says his plan and purpose is for you to escape all that. Look at your place of work. You will see the way people talk, the things people do, the places people go, and the things that they practice in that place of work, in that profession in particular. Whatever profession, not only the police force, not only the customs, not only the office workers, not only the market people, whatever profession you can think about where you are, see the corruption of the nature of man. That comes also very clearly there. Well, the purpose of God is that in that place of work where you are, you will escape the corruption that is in that place through
2: laws.
3: When you go to the village, anytime you have opportunity of going to the village, look at the corruption there. Look at the power of darkness there. You know the purpose of God is that wherever you are, you will escape the corruption in any part of the world where you are. Look at how friends discuss, how they plan to make others fall. That's part of the corruption we're talking about. The purpose of God is that as you go through this life, not a stain of the corruption of this world will attach itself unto you. If you look at families and you see the things that are said, you'll see the caution we're talking about. When it comes to the open, you'll be surprised. Let me say it this way. If it were possible that as you go on in one day, all the streets, if it were possible for the heart of man to be opened up for you to see, and you will see the depth of corruption in the heart, in the plan of man.
2: Now,
3: God wants you to escape all those evil things. But that's not the end. Even after you have escaped all that, his plan is that he will impart unto you the divine nature.
2: Ehinda atreko hogason wenele posi ejiro.
3: See Some people have so much of the nature of Satan. And they are like the devil.
2: But you know,
3: what God wants to do is to remove that nature of Satan and replace it with the divine nature. Some people have, so to say, the nature of animals. You see them aggressive, destructive, argumentative. You see them as they pounce on other people, almost want to tear other people to pieces. You will understand that some people have the nature of the beast. What God wants to do
2: is
3: replace the nature of himself, the divine nature.
2: Let's
3: take a look at some people who are worldly wise. They've learned all about psychology and philosophy, and they can use psychology on their wives. And they try to get their way through life.
2: But you know,
3: they use a lot of politics, a lot of things. It is the nature of the people of the world.
2: Some
3: people, they can take all your property away and they'll be smiling to you. They can destroy your name, destroy your person, they'll be smiling at you. They would appear that they love you. That's the cunning, craftiness, cleverness of man. You know, what God wants to do is to take that nature of carnal man out of your life and then to replace that evil nature with the divine nature.
2: Yes,
3: this is the purpose of God. This is the plan of God. But look at this. In the past, in the present, in the future, this purpose or plan remains the same. What
2: does
3: God when he created man? That takes us to the very beginning. That takes us to the past. The plan of God is that its nature will be in the heart, in the life of every man. Look at it. Genesis chapter 1, verse 26. And God said, let us make man in our image, after our likeness. Let's stop there for a moment. The past purpose of God, plan of God, is that he will make man just like himself, after his own likeness. And that purpose still remains firm today. If you are any different in your nature, in your lifestyle, in your behavior, in your conduct, in your attitude, in your delight, in your likes, in what you want, if you are any different from God, the purpose of God has not been achieved in your life.
2: You must hate sin
3: the way God hates sin. Love righteousness the way God loves righteousness. You must be pure. You must be holy. The way Christ has shown us in his innocent, perfect, holy, sinless life, how he was pure. That is the very purpose of God for you.
2: But look at you today.
3: Are you there? Have you achieved that? As the grace of God works so much in your life that you are completely like Christ, after his likeness, in his image, as the blood of Christ so cleansed you, so purified you, so purged you, so transformed you, that you are completely like the Lord Jesus Christ. Well, that is exactly what God had in mind when he created man.
2: But what pop bazan yellow suton, they are tete de pie, they are no zizonibon, they are no conudo, be wallo to let post sock be do moto tito juetonji, do I pick blebuk pete so jijo to me, so wallo to me, so ziza to me, but juetic ammo jijo monkoton to beza to eji, but I knew one away, tito juetolo, unia to flene.
3: He didn't want to create man in the image of an angel, after the likeness of an angel. Sometimes you hear us say that we are not angels. No, we are not, and the purpose of God is not even to make us like angels.
2: Amo, ema jirona dak beto taide angeli le. Amo tito jueton, ayo jirade le me beto pino do okaka wando manya angeli ne. Ema tito jueton do nito dak beto to akpajira angeli
3: kome. Look at verse 27. So God created man in his own image. In the image of God created he him, male and female created he them.
2: Boso apo eto kwa tonu kwa we mo we jua dat beto to bocho eto titime to bocho jua eto mewe edae do asude aside we edae.
3: I know there are some commentators or some interpreters that will say that means God created every man to have two hands, two feet, two eyes, a mouth to speak out, and a good brain. That's all that it means, that God created man in his own image. I'm sure you know that that kind of interpretation falls short of the fullness of revelation we have in scripture.
2: I know that, medele, ho wala do todele de yi gbese tole ganji, ye no do ko dele do gbese ye dele to godomura e, mungo mi nyue do juwe da mi ito apu awe, alu awe, o tanu kwa awe, o nu a,
3: Look at Ephesians 4:24. And that he put on the new man, which after God is created in righteousness and true holiness.
2: As we talk
3: about being created in the image of God, here it says, created in righteousness, created in true holiness, created in purity, created in real life that is without sin.
2: That's
3: the purpose of God. That was his purpose in the past. You see, God's purpose in your life and my life will only be realized when at heart I'm holy, completely pure, completely transformed, and I'm in the image and you are in the image of God.
2: Amodong tito juwe tona gbeza mi toni e de amojuwe do ne e da mi blebu pete na do wiwe bo da mi blebu pete na do dodono bo da mi blebu pete na do zinzoni jijo e to ton kan to depi alo ye we me
3: wo juwe when you come to that point that you are in the image of God, that is what God is desiring, and that is what God is working at. I told you that was his purpose.
2: Amo ya wa ja wa ene ji depi alo bo wa nya pa jire juwe we ton bo leso pagira jueton anyway tito jueton to gbezan to me anyway tito jueton de to aso wa deji do gbezan mi tongo de pie na do zizo
3: ni pipe. What is the present purpose now? Has it changed? Doesn't he want us to still be of that image right now? Let us see again.
2: Etewa tito eto de pie ton be ko di owe be ko so basi de po di pie bo so di o e de pie ton lo sewe pali
3: di kana mi ko. 2 Peter 1:3-4. According as his divine power has given unto us all things that pertain unto life and godliness through the knowledge of him that has called us to glory and virtue, whereby are given unto us exceeding great and precious promises, that by these promises ye might be partakers of the divine nature.
2: Peter aweto tatitan apueto atoto mimodo yewe kukuro eto toko na miyo nukpokpo e yogbe po jijodi juwe tonkpo bon o nyue ewo ke yura mi gigo jijodagbe eto tome bon ehe me miko yogpagbe dago trala kwe gege na mi bon eto dali ewo do imareto jowamo yewe leto eto.
3: That's the present purpose of God. You know that? That's the delight of God right now. You know that we might be partakers of the divine nature.
2: I know the ewe tito jueto di pi alonu alonu ton tito jueto na nyekpo yekpo da mini maeto to jijo yewe to tome.
3: Before I continue, let's address some questions. Let me ask you, and you can ask me if you have opportunity. What do we know about the divine nature? What do we know that the divine nature will not do? That God will not do?
2: But wepo na dindo nukona we di pi edike ma kan ode le biya we ete ye nyue do bo jijo yewe toton dali ku holo yewe toton bo e ma si gamba si bo e ma si gawe dona me dipe.
3: Well, we know a number of things that God will not do. Number one, God will not lie. We're sure of that. God will not deceive. We're sure of that. Well, if I have the divine nature, you have the divine nature, you will not lie in any form.
2: Na nugbo mi yo nu so adele de ju e ma si gamba si in ye tin do jijo di ju e to dipe ma gando lalo ju e ma gando lalo mi yo ju e gajido e ma in lalo no e ma si gadio mo we ko tumo no di odo ni e mo
3: we have the divine nature, we will not lie in any form. You will not lie in the words of your mouth, in the actions that you put forth, in your attitude, by silence. You will not lie in any way to anyone for any reason on earth.
2: Anyo edo nugbo ni ati do jijo di ju e to e amado lalo to nde pepe me amado lalo to abu e me amado lalo to jijo de me amati do jijo de pepe de e lalo wakmo alo de pepe di bon alo le pepe me amigado lalo.
3: God will never lie for any reason to anyone. He will never deceive. He will not call it diplomacy. That's what people say when they lie. They say it's diplomacy. He will not call it wisdom. God will not call a lie wisdom. That's what people do. God will not lie. When you have the divine nature, you are not going to lie for any reason to anyone.
2: Anyo edo medele ti you know do akpopon me emizan e ma yin nu gbo de pepe de gbetona zan do gbapopon dari nu de ma ti de gbetona di odo iye ti do jijo di ju eton to gbezan to me di odo de ma ti to plan de anado do la lokun gbede nu pipon de ma na gbon la lokun.
3: We know that the divine nature will not entertain evil thoughts.
2: Anyo edo jijo di ju eton e mono yi teme na o nyana de pepe to home
3: evil thought towards your husband, towards your wife, suspicion, the divine nature will not allow that.
2: Nile nyana kando asuto ego do asito ego de pepe ene masiga dike nu mo
3: konito. Will the divine nature be able to go out and commit adultery and cover it up? The divine nature will it commit fornication?
2: Be jijo di ju eton e no to di pe bono de ayo bono chonu de be na to
3: bono divine nature be ayo
2: pe be no hume.
3: Will the divine nature commit abortion?
2: Be eno de howe.
3: Will the divine nature steal?
2: Be eno finu yi.
3: Will the divine nature be covetous?
2: Be jijo
3: no divine nature will not do that. You know the purpose of God? He wants you and I to have the divine nature. There are people that will profess they know God, they go to church, they read the Bible. You check up in their lives, once in a while you find fornication and adultery is coming again.
2: Once in a while,
3: you find fighting. And there are people, you know, they have so much of maliciousness. Let me tell you something, my friends here today. Listen to me. If you die without possessing the divine nature, it will be a sorry matter. It will be a terrible thing. Because no one is going to get to heaven without the fullness of the divine nature. God and all the people that have his nature, those are the people that are going to be in heaven at last. But if we're full of envy, divine nature will not hurt another fellow. Divine nature will not lie against another fellow. Divine nature will not bear false witness against your fellow brother. The divine nature will not
2: backbite.
3: The divine nature will not be disobedient to the word of God. The divine nature will not be covenant breakers. Kick out the wife, marry another one, and be living a rough life. We're talking about the desire of God. And this is the plan of God. He wants you and I to possess the divine nature. And when we possess the divine nature, outwardly our lives will change, I'm telling you. When we have the divine nature, that divine nature will just make us free from fornication, idol worship, adultery, being effeminate,
2: abusing
3: reconciles of themselves with mankind.
2: But another
3: the divine nature will make us to be free from stealing. The divine nature will make us to honor and respect one another. You look at your fellow brothers and your fellow sisters, you'll be praising God for them. Because you know you have the nature of Christ. You become meek. You become gentle. You become kind. You become good. Good by the grace of God. That ye might be partakers of the divine nature. Having escaped the corruption that is in the world through laws. Let's look at Romans again, chapter 8, verse 29. For whom he did foreknow, he also did predestinate to be conformed to the image of his son. That he might be the firstborn among many brethren. Brothers and sisters, Calvary is not a joke. If Calvary couldn't do anything more than what human beings on their own can do, then Calvary will be a joke.
2: Now listen.
3: I know people who are not Christians. I know people who don't know the Lord, who are honest. And if we who say that we have tasted the grace of God coming from Calvary, if we are not honest, what has Calvary done? Do something in me that will make me to go beyond the people that have not tasted Christ. What has Christ done?
2: In the Calvary, Masiga, one day to Bezantime, but now we must do that. Better day to yede yirado maisero ene boi nubono. But ete we Calvary wawalo.
3: What then will be the meaning of the cross of Calvary?
2: Ete we na yakpajire sati Calvary.
3: I know some women in the world that they are not interested in all these flamboyant things of the world. All that they have is they just have, you know, some kind of conduct and character.
2: Anyo nyo medele de tra nyo lu si to ayo melosu de je ma ti do walo ayo to pa chapo ayo to po yeta to zoni ze po walo de so gbe po to beza ayo to
3: ma. And they say that they want their lives to do something for their children.
2: But ye no do to beza to me do ye juro beza to ni one day na vi
3: do something for their family and do something for their neighbors.
2: But ye ni one day na we do to bo so one day na come nu ye to.
3: And therefore they are not concerned with all these flamboyant things of the world, if Calvary cannot produce a hatred for worldliness.
2: But
3: in you and in me, more than these people of the world, what has Calvary done?
2: Look at this.
3: The purpose of God is that Calvary will do something. This verse 29 uses strong
2: words.
3: Look at it again. For whom he did foreknow, the foreknowledge of God. You see, that's a very strong word. It means that this thing we're talking about, it is of the foreknowledge of God. It's from centuries past. It's from time immemorial that God had this foreknowledge. And then it says, he also did predestinate.
2: But
3: you know what that means? That he actually determined. And he said that the people that will come into the kingdom of God, the predestination that God knows about is that all those who are saved, they are predestined to become like Jesus Christ, to be conformed to the image of his son. You talk about predestination, that is it. That the purpose of God is that Christ will die and that Christ will raise up children unto him, and that he has so determined that all those that come into the kingdom of God, if they are real children of God, they will be conformed to the image of his dear son.
2: Do you
3: have in the interest to be holy? Interest to be righteous? Do you ever pray about it? Do you ever desire it? Are you ever hungering after it? Every time saying, oh God, fulfill it in me. I want to be conformed to the image of his son. Let me tell you something. When we are conformed to the image of his son, we'll never be angry. At home or outside. In the bus or on the road. With the workers, with anyone. Our facial appearance will never look angry. Our words will never speak of anger. Our heart will never pump out any angry blood. Will never be so aggressive as to be angry, and people will see if they see anger in you. If they see anger in me, that's it, we are not conformed yet. This is the plan of God, that you and I become conformed to the image of his son. And so the Lord is waiting on us. He says, when are we going to pray? When are we going to call upon him? So that we'll be totally conformed to the image of his dear son. Now, I said in the past, that has been God's plan. In the present, I've just shown it to you now. This has been God's plan. How about in the future? Will God change in the future? No.

0: Let's look at Ephesians
1: chapter 5, verse
0: 27.
1: That he might present it to himself a glorious church, not having spot or wrinkle or any such thing, but that it should be holy and without blemish. I want you to look away from other people. If possible, look away from all friends, all neighbors. Maybe you have been saying, so and so is proud, therefore I can be proud. No, not at all. Other people's sins is not an excuse for you or for me. People can hurt me. That is not an excuse for me to become anything less than Jesus Christ. The same thing with you. People can cheat you, do anything against you. That is not an excuse on your part.
0: Now,
1: can God do it? Can he give us that divine nature in reality? Or is he just reading the Bible like this? That brings us to the next point, God's power. When I talk of God's power, I'm talking of God's power in a very serious way. I'm talking of God's power to create and recreate and transform and keep us in that position. I believe in God. I believe in the power of God. God created this world out of nothing. And when he created man, he created man out of the dust of the earth. The dust normally is dirty. The dust normally is of almost of no consequence. Out of that thing of no consequence, he created man and he made man holy. He brought man out of this ground and yet he made that man in his own image. I believe in that God of power that is able to create, and I believe in that God of power that is able to recreate man today. However low we have fallen, however deep we have gone into sin, I believe in a God that has power, that is able to take mortal man, sinful man, and change him through and through.
0: So
1: that means that God can get hold of you. He can forgive your sin, and he can change you within and change you without, until there is no spot, there is no wrinkle, there is no blemish, until you are holy completely. He has the power. With him, all things are possible. Let's go back to 2 Peter chapter 1, verse
0: 3.
1: According as his divine power. The holiness we're talking about is not the holiness you can have in your power. It's not the holiness you can have in your own determination. It's not the holiness you can practice by keeping quiet, walking gently, not looking at the face of women, not stepping on an ant. We're talking about something supernatural. We're talking about something that God himself, the mighty hand of God, will do in your life. According as his divine power has given unto us all things that pertain unto life and godliness through the knowledge of him that has called us to glory and virtue.
0: Now

0: whereby are given unto us exceeding great and precious promises, that by these ye might be partakers of the divine nature, having escaped the corruption that is in the world through laws.
1: In Psalm 62 verse 11,
0: God has spoken once, twice have I heard this, that power belongeth unto God. The power that is able to create and recreate. It amazes you that human beings can create a bulldozer that can uproot a mighty tree and take it away from that place that you and take it to such a place you never see it again.
1: Man
0: can do that. Don't you know God can make a spiritual, high power, highly supernatural bulldozer that he can come into your life and just uproot that thing? He has the power.
1: But in better pissing, I done more cotton, grade, they don't want no more. You have to get done, no, they call for one big bottle. Then I want to think when it is so present.
0: That's what he wants to do. Doesn't it surprise you that human beings can create a kind of bomb? That when they throw it at a particular building that has a very strong foundation, it can shift that building, just remove it and throw it all away at a moment of time. What do you think of God?
1: Power belongs
0: unto God.
1: The
0: power of God can so come into your life that he will uproot. He will take away the nature of Satan and he will replace that nature with his divine nature. He can do it because with him all things are possible. Look at Jeremiah chapter 32. And I'm looking at verse 17. Ah, Lord God, behold, thou hast made the heaven and the earth by thy great power, and stretched out arm, and there is nothing. There is nothing too hard for thee.
1: So joy away, do I ye go? Yakobasio Lokwa Igbakbo bon kukono dago to dali. Bon did na jagbonu dali. Nude many jau ba.
0: It is not hard for God to take the nature of sin away from you and implant its nature in you.
1: Nude ma jau to juas in ukume. Emma so sien to juas in ukume another de jijon yina kata so belatome.
0: A nature that will not enjoy sin. A nature that 24 hours of the day, in the morning, in the afternoon, in the evening, in the night, there will be no sin.
1: But in that jijolo to bedantome to klepo zanko to bedantu elekpome ganyolekpo to bedantu elekpome
0: ganyamati. From the second day until the seventh day of the week, there will be no sin. That you can spend a whole week and say praise the Lord by the power of the Lord. This week has been a pure week.
1: As you got zan selekpo blebu pete bonando mpa joya with the pure kuno joeto unsiga zan do bo juro joeto dari.
0: The power of God can do that. Look at Luke chapter 1, verse 37. For with God, nothing shall be impossible. Doubters may doubt, I believe. He can change your nature. He can change your life. He can turn your
1: mind.
0: That the image of Christ will be reproduced in you once again. Look at that same Luke chapter 1, verses 74 and
1: 75.
0: That he will grant unto us that we've been delivered out of the hands of our enemies might serve him without fear in holiness and righteousness before him all the days of our life.
1: Madonna mi dog. We wanna mi so aloketo mito letome. Minimo tendo Saint Martin di bu. Do we wait to dodo me kuda to nukwa wato to azan to.
0: That's what I told you before. By the grace of God, he can bring this transformation. He can do it. After he has done it, can he keep us? Can he keep us from falling back into sin? Well, the Bible says he can. And he will do it if you believe. In Jude, verse 24. Now unto him that is able to keep you from falling and to present you faultless, blameless, sinless, pure and holy before the presence of his glory with exceeding joy.
1: He's
0: able to keep you from falling so you don't fall into adultery anymore. You don't fall into deceit and lying anymore. You don't fall into covetousness anymore. You don't fall into pride anymore. You don't fall into bribery and corruption anymore. He's able to keep you from falling. You don't fall into that anger unto him that is able to keep you from falling and to present you faultless before the presence of his glory with exceeding
1: joy.
0: He can do it. But we have a part to play. That brings us to point three. What's our part? We have to seek the face of the Lord. Let's go back to Jeremiah. Chapter 33:3. Call unto me, and I will answer thee, and show thee great and mighty things which thou knewest not. Call unto me, and I don't know any other mighty thing you want. I don't know anything mightier than this, to have the image of God. To have that superimposed, imparted into our nature. On our heart, that's the greatest thing, the mightiest thing you can ever have. Some people are asking for little things. The thing that is mighty. They're asking for, how can I have this little thing, that material thing. They think that is a mighty thing. But you ask for the divine nature. The divine nature that comes into you, and you will never be the same again. You've never known what it feels like never to get angry. Never to get angry in your heart towards anyone, towards your children. Towards your wife. Towards your husband. Towards your neighbors. Towards your subordinate in the place of work. Never to get angry. Maybe you've never known what that means. You've never known what it means to be free from covetousness. Free from pride. Free from worldliness. Never known what it means to have the heart pure. You've never known what it means to be perfect, even as your Father which is in heaven is perfect. You've never known what it means to be holy within and without. He says, I will show you great and mighty things which thou knowest not. And if you will ask, if you will pray, if you will tell God, oh God, I want it, oh God, I want it, then the Lord says he will do it. Jeremiah chapter 29 in verse 13. And you shall seek me and find me when you shall search for me with all your heart. When you ask the Lord, when you are not mincing words, you are not saying, oh God, give me this little thing from within you on possessing the divine nature.
1: Amo, indo beto to didi juwe, ema indo nado kan nado wete do juwe go, ato ki kambia nweti to bezan yetometo.
0: When you are walking around, you say, Lord, as you are walking on the road, what I need is the divine nature.
1: Beato zoni zintali oji, ado juwe, depi nwen juro ma ugan, kukono yewe toto di.
0: When you are having your quiet time, what I need is the divine nature.
1: Beato indo jira buwaku ito, nwen juro ma ugan, yewe toto.
0: When you are praying in the church, what I need is the divine nature.
1: Beato beato to agume, depi nwen juro ma ugan, kukono yewe toto.
0: When you are in your office and people like to provoke you, you say, Lord, grant me the divine nature.
1: Beato aso pato me depi betule juro ma ugan, blewe ado juwe, nami kukono yewe toto.
0: When people are doing things that will annoy you, you say, Lord, give me the divine nature.
1: When people are praying,
0: they are praying for children, others are praying for healing, you say, Lord, what I want from the depth of my heart, I want the divine nature.
1: When
0: you pray like that, ye shall seek me and find me when ye shall search for me with all your heart.
1: When
0: other people are looking for position, other people are using politics, other people say, I need another car, I need money, I need this, and you say, oh Lord, the burden of my heart is that I want the divine nature. When you seek the Lord like that, then you will find him. When you search for him with all your heart, the chance is there today. Why don't you just fall on your knees and say, Lord, I want the divine nature. It's taking a long time that I came to the church. It's taking a long time that I came to the kingdom of God. And yet, I'm so far away from the divine nature. Why don't you fall on your knees now and fall on your faces now and just say, Lord, divine nature. Lord, divine nature. Lord, divine nature. And let your heart cry out. Let your heart just go out before the Lord and say, Lord, this is what I want. Until my heart is pure. Until my nature is pure. Until there is no sin, there is no evil, my thoughts are pure. My ambition clean, my desires clean, everything within, everything without will show of the beauty of holiness, of the glory of God, until there is no wrinkle. I want you to just call upon the Lord while you're on your knees.
1: While
0: you're on your knees, don't sit on the bench, please. This is a serious matter. You must be partakers of the divine nature. It's when you pray fervently. It's when you pray with all your heart. Because the effectual fervent prayer of a righteous man availeth
1: much.
0: It's when you're importunate about it. It's when you knock at the gate of heaven and you knock and knock and knock and knock again. It is when you call upon the Lord with all your heart, with all your soul, with all your mind, and you say, Lord, take away anything that is contrary out of my heart, out of my nature, get on your knees.
1: Get on your knees.
0: Get on your knees. Come to the Lord and say, Lord, I want that divine nature. I will not let you go except you give it to me. I will not leave you except you give it to me. Grant me the faith that will be able to claim this blessing. Grant me the faith that will be able to get it. Until, Lord, anywhere, everywhere I am pure within and without. Until I'm ready for the rapture.
1: Nami yise di pie de ti gante gbede nwe la kwa di to de gbede to gbede ti me to gbede ti le kwa me kaka na de bia ho du juwe to me.
0: I'm ready for the coming of God until I can say come Lord Jesus.
1: Nko wula u di pie de ti na wiwa kuno to na na de se di pie de wa.
0: And the very life of heaven is being lived on earth here. From morning till evening, I live a righteous, pure, holy life, no grudge against
1: anybody.
0: And no lying against anybody. And no covetousness, nothing whatever. Everything the life of God, the very nature of God, and the image of Christ comes right into you.
1: Madonna took a better go. No left for the book, Bezat Juato Daripe, while we were Juato to Bezatiman.
0: Fall on your faces and call upon the name of the Lord.
1: What can you come to a Jibo that are what do
0: you have to pray? You have to pray. Christ has done it on the cross.
1: Yes, you don't know that. Yes, you don't know that. That's Christopher. I said,
0: and the purpose of God, the plan of God, and He has backed it up with His power to you. You will have the very nature of God implanted into you. Pray until it is done. You see how Jesus prayed in Gethsemane. You see how He sweated blood. You see how he cried with strong tears and he called upon the Father. Can't you pray like that? Can't you talk unto the Lord and say, oh Lord, I need it, and brush everything aside? Forget everything you've been asking before and say, Lord, this is my desire. This is my goal. This is what I'm looking for. Do it for me. The Lord will definitely answer until you are pure and holy, without sin, without reproach, through and through.
1: Do you not see how it

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2: Mi pa kulona.
1: Rise up to preach again.
2: Fonda for jina minu kule dupa.
1: Father, we thank you for this day.
2: Oto minu dupa na zangbe
1: to. Thank you, Lord, because of your call.
2: Minu dupa na uyo towe kulona.
1: Thank you because of your mighty hand.
2: Minu dupa na loda uto weto utu.
1: Thank you for your mighty power.
2: Minu dupa na kunda uto weto utu.
1: Thank you for the promise you have given us.
2: Minu dupa na kabodi akuna mile.
1: Thank you, Lord, because we know you've made us more than conquerors. And today,
2: I
1: pray that as the word comes out, God will inject strength and power into everyone in Jesus' name.
2: And today,
1: you will strengthen the weak. You will raise up the fallen. And you will bring your dynamic power into every life in Jesus' name. We're praying today. Every sound of my voice, victory will come into your life. Power will come into your life. And all the things that have defeated you before, you will rise up in your victory in Jesus' name. Confirm your word, Lord. Thank you because we know you have answered. In Jesus' name we pray. And everybody said, Amen. I'm looking at the unconquerable
2: David.
1: And we're looking at 1 Samuel chapter 16. And then we're looking at verses 12 and 13. And he sent and brought him in. Now he was ruddy and with thou of a beautiful countenance and goodly to look to. And the Lord said, arise, anoint him, for this is he. And Samuel took the horn of oil and anointed him in the midst of his brethren. And the Spirit of the Lord came upon David.
2: Here
1: we have the choice of
2: David.
1: Number one, he was called. Number two, he was chosen. And then number three, he was anointed. Those three things in our lives, the call of God, the choice of God, and the anointing of God, those three things make Daniel to stand out different from everybody else. Called,
2: chosen,
1: and anointed. And yet you see Goliath stood in the way for him to fulfill the calling the Lord had given him. Goliath stood in the way. Goliath is saying, although you are called, although you are chosen, Though you are anointed, yet I will not allow you to go to the victory that the Lord has for you. Here was Goliath saying, no, you will not make it. And you see, for every one of us, you will find out in your life. And although you have been called, and although you have been chosen, and although the anointing of the Lord is upon you, there may be a Goliath that is standing between you and your victory. Standing between you and your success. Standing between you and the calling the Lord has given you.
2: And
1: I'm going to show you from the life of David, from the way that David conquered, that you will conquer every enemy.
2: David
1: standing between you and the victory in front of you, we're bringing everything down. And you're going to find in your life that is the kind of victory that the devil cannot contest.
2: That's
1: the kind of success that Goliath cannot pull away from you. Because today, you are going to plug into the power of the Almighty God. And success is important. Having victory over Goliath is very important. Because that will be a gateway to continual permanent success and victory in your life. But if you are defeated, that initial defeat that meets you at the gateway, that initial failure,
2: that
1: continual permanent failure and defeat in your life. That's why you don't want to allow
2: Goliath
1: to defeat you today.
2: Thank
1: God, I know the way of victory.
2: I'm
1: going to show you that way of victory. And if you will take everything I'm telling you, you'll find you'll never be the same in your life in Jesus' name.
2: Look at
1: verse 13 again. Then Samuel took the horn of oil.
2: When Samuel
1: and anointed him in the midst of his brethren. And the Spirit of the Lord came upon David from that day forward. And that shows then how David was able to have the victory. And this is showing you how you can have the victory. Number one, you are called. You are called to repentance. You are called unto righteousness. And until you answer that call, you will not be chosen. Number two, have you surrendered to the call to righteousness in your life? Number three, have you responded to the call to redemption? Christ died for us on the cross of Calvary. And now you come and you say, yes, Lord, I surrender myself. And it is your submission to that call that makes the Lord now to lay his hand upon you,
2: and
1: choose you, and to say, I found a man, I found a woman after my heart. And then after the choice,
2: but did the Lord go
1: though? The anointing of the Lord comes upon you. And today, that anointing will come. I said that anointing will come. And it is the anointing that breaks every yoke. And every yoke will be broken in your life. This day, anything that rises against your life will bring everything down.
2: Be
1: unconquerable David. I'm going to divide the message to three parts. Number one, the characteristics of unconquerable David. Number two, combatants against unconquerable David. Then, number three, conquering like unconquerable David. Let's go to number one,
2: the
1: characteristics of unconquerable
2: David.
1: You see, the Lord chose David.
2: Because
1: David had some characteristics within him.
2: Some
1: qualities of life within him.
2: And
1: it is your goal in life that you want to succeed, that nothing will bring you down. You need to find out in your own life what are the qualities of your life. What are the characteristics of your life? What is it the Lord is looking for before he can inject his power, his strength, and his might into your life? The characteristics of unconquerable David.
2: Acts
1: chapter 13 verse 22. And when he had removed Saul, he raised up unto them David to be their king.
2: So
1: he gave testimony and said, I have found David, the son of Jesse, a man after my own heart, which shall fulfill all my will. That man made up his mind that he was going to do everything the Lord will reveal to him. He was going to live a life pleasing unto God. He was going to make the word of God the standard, the measure, or the rule of his life. And God the Almighty testified about
2: David.
1: And he said, I have found a man. He had been searching all the tribes of Israel. He had been looking for somebody like David in the land of Israel. He got to this tribe, he couldn't find a man. He got to that tribe, he couldn't find man. Then he got to the tribe of Judah. As he got to the tribe of Judah, there he got a man. And he said, I found somebody. God is going around and he's looking at your heart. And he's looking at your attitude. And he's looking at your decision. position.
2: Looking
1: at your disposition.
2: Nino
1: and he says, I'm looking for a man. I'm looking for a woman. I'm looking for a conqueror. I am looking for a victor. And when you allow him to find you, then God announces in the courts of heaven. Then God makes the announcement before all the angels of heaven.
2: Found
1: a man. I found a woman. Will he find you? Psalm 40, I'm reading from verse
2: 8.
1: I delight to do thy will, O my God. Yea, thy law is within my heart. I'm happy to do your will. I rejoice in doing your will. My meat is to do your will. The thing that gets me happy, gets me satisfied, gets me fulfilled is doing the will of God. And that's what God is looking for. If you're going to be the unconquerable David, here is the characteristic that the Lord requires from you and from me. I rejoice to do thy will, O God.
2: Psalm 143
1: in verse 10. And it says, teach me to do thy will. At my God, thy spirit is good. Lead me into the land of uprightness. If you're going to become unconquerable, unstoppable, here is what the Lord is asking from you. I'm reading to you from verse 4.
2: Psalm 57 verse 4,
1: here is what it says. It's among lions, I lie among them that are set on fire. Even the sons of men whose teeth are spears and arrows and their tongue a sharp sword.
2: And
1: then verse 5 it says, be thou exalted, O God, above the heavens. Let thy glory be above all the earth. And then in verse 6 it says, they have prepared a net for my steps. My soul is bowed down. They have digged a pit before me, into the midst whereof they have fallen themselves. But verse 7 is what shows you its attitude. Verse 7 is what shows you the kind of mind, the kind of heart, and the kind of life, and the kind of attitude and dimension this man has. In verse 7 it says, my heart is fixed, O God, my heart is fixed. I will sing and give praise.
2: and he
1: is free from verse
2: 4,
1: the challenges before him,
2: the
1: difficulties before him,
2: the
1: persecution that he
2: had,
1: and yet he said, I'm going to conquer. How many of you are going to conquer?
2: I
1: will conquer.
2: Now
1: whatever the challenge, my heart is beat. Whatever the opposition, my heart is beat. Whatever the persecution, my heart is beat. Whatever the mountain, whatever the enemies, my heart is beat. It's when you are like David, and you make up your mind. Nothing can turn you around. And you say, my heart is fixed, oh God, my heart is fixed. That's when you become like the unstoppable, unconquerable
2: David.
1: In Psalm 86, I'm reading from verse 11, from verse 12. Says in that 86 verse 11, teach me thy will, Lord, I will walk in thy truth. Unite my heart to fear thy name.
2: And
1: then, I will praise thee, O Lord my God, with all my heart, and I will glorify thy name forevermore.
2: No wonder
1: that the Almighty God gave testimony concerning
2: David.
1: I have found a man. A man who is after my heart. And he will do, he will fulfill, he will act out, he will obey, he will walk in the center of the will of the Almighty God. Psalm 101, I'm reading from verse 2. I will behave myself wisely in a perfect way.
2: You
1: know why David was saying this? Oh, David was not doing it for the priest Abiathar. David was not doing it for Solomon
2: his
1: son. David was not doing it for the tribe of Judah.
2: David
1: was not doing it for Israel. I want victory. I want to succeed. I want the favor of God upon my life. I want the power of God upon my life. I want to be unconquerable. Support I want, and because I want to plot to the power of the Almighty God, I don't want ever anything to be able to stop me or conquer me. When you live the Christian life,
2: you're
1: not doing it for your pastor. It's because of the advantage you want in Christ, that's why you do what you do. That's why David said, here is my decision, here is my consecration. In verse 2, I will behave myself wisely in a perfect way.
2: Oh,
1: when
2: wilt
1: thou come unto me? I will walk within my house with a perfect heart. I will set no wicked thing before mine eyes. I hate the work of them that turn aside. It shall not cleave unto me. A froward heart shall depart from me.
2: I don't
1: know a wicked person. That wicked person who so privately privileged slandereth his neighbor.
2: Him
1: will I cut off. He says, I'm going to cut off relationship from these people that go about slandering and putting down. Why?
2: Right.
1: Everybody can know he's a righteous, perfect man. No, so he could have the victory. That is a characteristic. That is a quality that the Lord was looking for. And he said, this is going to be in my life. So that I will be able to have the victory.
2: I'll
1: be able to have the success that the Lord already ordains for me. And if you want to have the success and the victory that the Lord has ordained for you, you cannot just live like everybody else. You know, if you live like everybody else and you walk like everybody else and you talk like everybody else and you behave like everybody else, well, it's only the victory everybody else has that you will have. It's only the joy everybody else has that you will have. It's only the success that everybody else has that you will have. But if you make up your mind, I am going to distinguish myself. I'm going to be a unique person. A distinct person. A conqueror. A victor. I am going to live a life that is yielded, surrendered to the Lord. You make yourself to be in this class of winners. In this class of conquerors. Verse 5, it says, whoso privately slandereth his neighbor, him will I cut off.
2: It
1: says, him that has an high look and a proud heart will I not suffer, will I not permit, will I not allow to be in my presence. And I shall be upon the faithful of the land. Birds of the same feather flock together. I want to be successful. And my eyes will be on the faithful of the land. I want to be victorious. And my eyes will be upon the faithful in the land. I want to be more than a conqueror. And my eyes will be upon the faithful of the land. Show me your friends. And I will show you who you are. And the people around you are defeated people, you'll be defeated. People around you are the people that are cringing and crawling and lying down before the devil, you too will be cringing and crawling and lying down for the devil.
2: But
1: if your friends are conquerors, if that your acquaintances are victors, their victory will rub on you.
2: And
1: their success will rub on you.
2: And
1: their conquering will rub on you. And then in the second part of verse 6,
2: he
1: that walketh in a perfect way, he shall submit.
2: He
1: that walketh deceit shall not dwell within my house. He that telleth lies shall not tarry in my sight. These are the qualities of life
2: that
1: David had,
2: that
1: made God to give him the victory that he gave him.
2: And
1: it's your turn now.
2: It
1: has come and gone.
2: David,
1: what am I talking about, David?
2: You
1: know that you have the same heart with David. So you have the same victory with
2: David.
1: The same power to stand and not to ever be conquered. So that same power and strength and might will come upon your life.
2: Good
1: amen. Number 2.
2: The
1: combatants against unconquerable
2: David.
1: I want to tell you that the anointing in your life will be challenged. You know, there are people that don't understand. I don't know what is happening.
2: Look
1: at Goliath before me.
2: Goliath
1: will come. It's for you to get ready before Goliath comes. That doesn't stop you. That does not conquer you. That does not defeat you. If you have the sin in your heart that makes a conqueror and a champion, no matter the Goliath, you will overcome. And we are going to overcome. See, I must first of all show you the combatant. That is the people or the things that combat, that fight, that contest against this David.
2: When the battle came, we were playing with David Golet.
1: In 1 Samuel 17:4, and there went out a champion out of the camp of the Philistines, named Goliath of Gath, whose height was 6 cubits and a span.
2: There
1: we fight the enemy coming to fight against the people of Israel.
2: And
1: I tell you something,
2: the
1: Goliath that fought against David, his intention was to fight against Israel. It's not that he singled David out. All he wanted was to conquer the Israel. The enemies that come against you
2: are
1: coming against you because they want to come against the church. You are not the real problem. The church is the problem for them. They want to conquer the church. A Goliath there. And then each of the Goliath takes on the one in the community. And if all these Goliaths, if they defeat you in your various communities, the church is gone. That's why I'm interested in your life. That's why I want you to have the victory. Because when you have the victory, the church is having the victory. If you are defeated, the church is defeated. You know some pastors, Some pastors don't understand.
2: Say,
1: I don't care.
2: You
1: say, I don't mind. Oh, that fellow, let him be defeated.
2: Oh, mene.
1: That's his problem. That's his cup of tea.
2: And
1: the other fellow, that's his choice. Let her be defeated. I don't mind. I don't care. That pastor does not understand.
2: In
1: the witches and the wizards defeat that one.
2: If
1: the occultic powers defeat that one. And if the powers of darkness defeat that one.
2: The pastor
1: says, I don't care.
2: But he
1: defeat everybody.
2: The
1: judge is God. You must care to make all those Goliaths in your life pick the baton, and I say 1, 2, 3, and they are gone.
2: Goliath to
1: the combatants against unconquerable David. Who is the person fighting against David? The name. Now you see, I'm going to spell it for you now. Greed. Greed. You know when they say somebody is greedy. Let's look at 1 Timothy chapter 6. We're looking at verses 9 and 10. It says, but they that will be rich fall into temptation and a snare. And into many foolish and hurtful laws which drown men in destruction and perdition. Many people do not know the Goliath that is fighting against them today. The thing that will bring them to perdition.

0: He is greed.
1: The
0: faith that will be rich. Fall into temptation and fall into a snare, and then they have many foolish and hurtful lusts, which drown men in destruction and perdition.
1: But
0: the love of money is the root of all evil. While some coveted after, they have erred from the faith and pierced themselves through with many sorrows. Oh, is oppression. You ask question from any of our people here, and then you ask them, have you ever seen Goliath? And having a spear in the hand, wanting to destroy you. Oh, they say no. But change the question. In your community where you live, between you and your landlord, between you and the co-tenants, and between you and your co-workers, and between you and the fellow students, do you know anything they call oppression?
1: Ah,
0: you say you're talking asini. Oppression. They want to press you down. And sometimes they come in the night. And sometimes they come in the day. And that's the Goliath that wants to destroy the children of God today. Psalm 72, reading from verse 4. You shall judge the poor of the people. He shall save the children of the needy. He shall break in pieces the oppressor. If you are looking for the other Goliath in the Old Testament, you will not find him today meeting you on the street. But you know, if you are going to an office and then you have not given them bribe, and they say, what are you looking for? Help me. Deal with my file. Then you meet Goliath.
1: Yeah, yo, bureau de office de ujani woman de enrete diante yale mingwala nambo anamo Goliath do office wa janwe.
0: If you're going to school and you're taking your exam and you say, teacher, I've come for my results, huh? You are a girl. Have you ever known any man? No, I'm a Christian. I'm born again. Ah, you are born again. Before you can get a good result, you know what other girls are doing. Give your body. No, I cannot do that. Okay, wait for a good result. Then you understand Goliath. That's oppression.
1: You are selling
0: whatever you are selling, and they are there, and somebody is coming collecting money. Have you paid your due? You say, what do you You don't you understand? If we don't sacrifice to the God of the river and the God of the land, and we will say we're going to make profit, are we going to make profit? Therefore, we are contributing money for sacrifice. No, I am a Christian. I am born again.
1: Now,
0: other people who are born again to you, they have brought their money. What's the difference? No, I go to deeper life. Deeper life. then you understand oppression, you understand Goliath.
1: I am a member of the Excellent Taki member in Viji, you are to Yakuma, I don't yet go for you, Dipalava, and I'm a Goliath.
0: But today, every Goliath will come down.
1: You'll
0: go back to that market, you'll be unconquerable.
1: I'm going to go to that.
0: You will not run for this. You will not park your feet so I say, I cannot stay here. The

0: earth is the Lord's and the fullness thereof.
1: It's
0: your heavenly Father that made this place. And who will say you cannot stay there? They are the people that will quit. Because today, power is coming upon your life. And every oppression will come down in Jesus' name. No more pressure. I'm telling you, you are victorious. And there's nothing else you are going to do. All you need to do is just to come every morning and just sit down there. And as the rain of blessing is falling, just sit down, it will fall on you. And then, as you know, we're distributing the victory and the conquering power. Just sit down there, it will come to your tongue. What's the next letter? They call him Lucifer. You see, Lucifer is still fighting everybody. But you know, I have overcome. I said, I have overcome. In Isaiah chapter 14, verse 12.
1: Art
0: thou fallen from heaven, O Lucifer, son of the morning?
1: How
0: art thou cut down to the ground? Which deeds weaken the nations. You see the Goliath we're talking about. The other Goliath you read about is gone. But Lucifer is still there. Weaken you. Simon, Simon.
1: Simon, Simon.
0: Satan has desired to have you.
1: Sift
0: you like wheat.
1: But
0: I pray for you. And when you are converted, strengthen thy brethren. You'll be strengthened. You will overcome Lucifer. The next letter is I. It's called infirmity. Infirmity. Luke chapter 13, I'm reading from verse 11. And behold, there was a woman which had a spirit of infirmity 18 years. Let me tell you about sickness. There are two types of sicknesses. There is an horizontal sickness. That's the sickness that you lie down like this horizontally. There is a vertical sickness. That means you are standing. What's vertical sickness?
1: The
0: sickness that you are not lying down. Maybe you have a problem in your heart. You still go to school. You still go to the market. You still go to the bank. Maybe you are having migraine headache. You still go to the riverside. You still go and buy your fish and sell your fish. Or maybe it is because you're having rheumatism and you still manage yourself.
1: You
0: still go to the market. That's vertical sickness. Maybe you have bad eyesight. You cannot see very far, but you still walk about. That's a vertical sickness. Maybe you have ulcer. But you are not lying down. You are still walking about. Maybe you have ear problem.
1: That's
0: a vertical sickness. Tried for 1 year. And the thing is not making you to lie down. It is not horizontal sickness.
1: But
0: you say, that's alright. I can manage my life. And then Goliath said,
1: but
0: I have defeated him. He has accepted me as a permanent companion.
1: Okay,
0: Satan will not laugh at you.
1: Satan
0: will not laugh at you. Why people accept that kind of sickness is because it's a vertical sickness. You are still functioning. And you say, it doesn't matter. It matters. I'm going to get rid of it in your life.
1: But
0: you see, horizontal sickness when somebody is not lying down. And he says, Goliath has now really got me.
1: There's
0: no point fighting against him anymore. And then he'll be saying, God,
1: take
0: me home.
1: You're
0: actually telling Goliath to take you home.
1: God,
0: I don't have faith anymore. I cannot fight anymore. I cannot conquer anymore. When I was having the vertical sickness and I was still moving about, I was having some hope. But now this is horizontal sickness. Let you go. I will not let you go. You will get well. Whether it is horizontal or vertical, today, today. Everybody say today, today.
1: Goliath
0: is defeated in Jesus' name.
1: Verse 12.
0: And when Jesus saw her, he called her to him and said unto her, woman, thou art loose from thine infirmity.
1: I laid
0: the hands on her, and immediately she was made whole, made straight, and glorified God.
1: It
0: is abomination. In Deuteronomy chapter 18, we're looking at it from verse 9. When thou art come into the land which the Lord thy God giveth thee, thou shalt not learn after the abominations of the nations. You see, there are abominations. And there are many people, they don't know that that's the Goliath that is fighting against them today. And I'll show you now what it is. In verse 10,
1: there
0: shall not be found among you anyone that maketh his son or his daughter to pass through the fire.
1: Divination.
0: An observer of time.
1: Or
0: a chanter. That's the Goliath today. There are many people they don't understand Goliath. Evil spirit. Spirit. Witchcraft.
1: And
0: traditional medicine. You know, there are people when you're sick, you have a problem. And then some of your people come to you. We are not telling you to do medicine to kill anybody. Cure comes in different ways. A person can go to that man there in the village and they put all this concoction together and he drinks it and he gets well. We're not telling you to kill people. The other place, they're making prophecy and they will show you the name of your enemy, the one that is trying to kill you. And then we will tell you that if you do this and do sacrifice and this and that, then you send it back to the sender. You're not killing people. Is what he sent? We said, give his letter back to him. That's what we
1: are
0: saying. I'm not killing anybody. You do not know that abomination is the Goliath of today. That's why the Lord is saying here, you will not get involved with the abominations of the nation. In verse 11, or a charmer, or a consulter with familiar spirits, or a wizard, or a necromancer. For all that do these are an abomination unto the Lord. And because of these abominations, the Lord thy God does drive them out from before thee. Do you see what brings defeat on the lives of people? Because of these abominations. And then temptations. You see, there are people, they don't know what we're talking about. When we're talking against Goliath. And then they come. And they say, I'm fighting against Goliath. And they go out there. And they see the old boyfriend. And the fellow said, how are you today? Where have you been?
1: Hey,
0: I became born again. Born again? Tell me now. Okay, let me tell you. No, I will not. How can we be talking on the side of the road here if you want me to be truly born again? You want me to be born again? You want me to be saved? Oh, come and tell me. And then he takes, then you enter the house. As you enter the house now, then you open the Bible. And the fellow locks the door. And then he begins to wanting to fumble with you. I'm born again. I want to be born again. And then we will get married. I will join your church. And I will go with you. Is it not better, instead of one person being born again, two people to be born again? Is that not better for the church? And then temptation comes to you. And then you don't know that this is Goliath. And here you are shouting, Goliath, I will defeat you. And then you meet Goliath, they call it temptation, then you fall, so that you will not fall. I said you will not
1: fall.
0: Because that temptation is part of the spelling of the name of Goliath, we will overcome.
1: Now, James
0: chapter 1,
1: James
0: chapter 1, verse 12, blessed is the man that endureth temptation. For when he is tried, he shall receive the crown of life, which the Lord has promised to them that love him. Let no man say when he is tempted, I am tempted of God. God cannot be tempted with evil. Neither tempted ye any man. Every man is tempted. But he is drawn away of his own lust and entire. Then when lust has conceived, it brings sin. And sin, it is finished, bringeth forth death. That's the Goliath that is killing people today. Destroying people today. The Goliath of temptation. That's why the Lord has brought us here. So that you become the unconquerable David. And temptation will not conquer you. You will overcome. What's the last letter in this Goliath? H, hatred or hostility. Hatred or hostility. 1 John chapter 1.
1: Verse
0: 15. Whoso hateth his brother is a murderer. Look up here. You know what happens in life? Goliath tries to get you through greed, love of money. You say, no way. I am victorious. And the devil says, this fellow, do I catch him? With all these people outside the church, he is more than a conqueror. He is more than a victor. Alright, if I cannot catch him outside the church, I'll catch him inside the church.
1: And
0: you come to the church and somebody does something you don't like,
1: and
0: inside you say, what am I going to do? And this fellow is higher than me, and there's nothing I can do to him. Then you get angry inside.
1: But you don't
0: talk about it. You're just angry, and then the anger affects your mind, affects your thoughts, affects your attitude, affects your action. It even affects your facial expression. And then that anger begins to develop and to grow. And then the fellow does another thing again. I'm saying,
1: this man
0: is wicked. Even though he's a member of the church. That's what I'm saying. This woman is wicked. Even though she is a member of the church, and
1: there
0: you are not seeing that thing in your heart, and eventually becomes hatred. And then when you hear the voice of that woman, there is hostility, resentment, irritation comes from your heart. Now you have a problem. And the devil could not get you through all the other things, but he gets you through hatred. Don't you know the devil knows the Bible? And the devil knows, but whosoever hateth his brother is a murderer.
1: And
0: then he says, and ye know that no murderer has eternal life abiding in him. As the devil wants to get you, hostility, this kind of anger that is brewing in your heart, and he wants you to have that hostility within you. And then, you know, when some people say, but you know, this fellow is not angry. Because you see, anger acts in different ways. We say flight or fight.
1: Let me know avon igro.
0: When some people get angry,
1: let me know
0: the fight. When other people get angry,
1: let me know you blow me.
0: They flee.
1: You don't run
0: away.
1: You don't run away.
0: They are quiet.
1: Oui, you demo.
0: Other people are angry. They are noisy.
1: Me let me blow me. You don't run away.
0: Shout.
1: You don't run.
0: And they bully on you.
1: Then
0: you know they are angry.
1: Man, you are me.
0: But other people, when they are angry, they don't talk, they don't shout, they just keep quiet. But you can see from the facial expression that the quietness is the quietness of anger and hatred. And if the devil cannot get you through all the other means, he can get you through that hatred in your heart. And that is why we came today, that we will overcome. I said we will overcome. Point number three, conquering like unconquerable David. How did David make it? Come back to 1 Samuel chapter 17. We'll start with 2.
1: Samuel titanta fotonukwa we afweton manukwa we.
0: And David said to Saul, let no man's heart fail because of him. Thy servant will go and fight with this Philistine.
1: David zolagla solidwadi kai ramende ton kuchona eton utublo meti tuena ibo kwa vuka Philistine ire.
0: That's a person that will conquer.
1: Mejang ba wala di.
0: It's not trembling. It's not fearful. It's not running back. The servant will go and fight against him. The courage of faith.
1: Is
0: not you. The conviction of faith.
1: To where is it?
0: Reading from verse 33. And Saul said to David, thou art not able to go against this Philistine to fight with him, for thou art but a youth, and he a man of war from his youth.
1: David
0: and David said unto Saul, thy servant kept his father's sheep, and there came a lion and a bear, and took a lamb out of the flock. And I went out after him and smote him and delivered it out of his mouth. And when he arose against him, I took him by the beard and I caught him by the beard and smote him and slew him. Thy servants slew both the lion and the bear, and this uncircumcised Philistine shall be as one of them seen. He has defied the armies of the living God.
1: The Lord wants you to have conviction.
0: And the Lord wants you to know the one that lives inside you is greater than the one that is in there. And greater are the ones with us than the ones that are with
1: them.
0: And the name of the Lord is a mighty strong tower. The righteous runneth into it and is saved.
1: He said,
0: the Lord is my strength. The Lord is my tower. And the Lord is my buckler. It's my shield. I cannot be overcome.
1: The Lord is my
0: salvation. The Lord is my strength. strength. And what man will I fear?
1: That
0: is the conviction of faith.
1: And
0: come to the position in your life. That you know that God is mighty.
1: And
0: come to the situation in your life. That God is unconquerable. That the one that lives inside you is greater, mightier, stronger than the one that lives in the world. The conviction of faith is the confidence of faith.
1: In 37,
0: and David said, moreover, the Lord that delivered me out of the paw of the lion and out of the paw of the bear, he will deliver me out of the hand of this Philistine.
1: Confident today.
0: Because your God cannot fail. Confident today.
1: Because
0: the Holy Spirit within you cannot fail.
1: Confident
0: today. Because the promises of God are yes and amen.
1: Confident
0: today. The prayer of faith will save the sea. Shall follow them that believe. In my name they shall cast out devils. They shall speak with new tongues. They shall lay their hands on the sick. They shall recover.
1: You are
0: confident today. By his stripes I am healed. Today, Jesus Christ is the same yesterday, and today, and forever. You're confident today that whatever water may be with you or before you, you will walk on this water. Number four is the contradiction of faith. Verse 38, and Saul armed David with his armor, and he put an helmet of brass upon his head. Also he armed him with a coat of mail.
1: Verse 39,
0: and David girded his sword with his armor, and he had set to go, for he had not proved it. Then we're told, and David said unto Saul, I cannot go with these, for I have not proved them. And David put them off him.
1: I will suggest
0: many other things to you. Why don't you go to that other place? Today is your day. Why don't you rise up and say, today is my day? Why should Goliath stand before me? Why should Goliath ever bother me? I have overcome. I will overcome
1: every
0: Goliath in your life. I'm going to bring them down. You overcome every affliction in your life, every oppression in your life. Greater is he that is in you than he that's in the world. And you can overcome today. The power of the Lord can work mightily in your life today. Let the greater one live with authority and might and power in your life.
1: There
0: are more with us than they that be with them.
1: There
0: are more with us than they that be with them. More with us than they that be with them. And you can stand in that victory. You can overcome in that victory. Because the Lord our God, the Lord is with you. That's why you'll overcome. The Lord is with you. That's why you're
1: unconquerable.
0: In Jesus' name we pray.
1: So Jesus.
0: And everybody said,
1: why
0: don't you put your hand of victory up? Because today is a day of victory. Father, in the name of Jesus, I bring all your people before you. Goliath was not just seeking of conquering one David. He wanted to conquer Israel. And
1: he
0: is today.
1: They're
0: not just thinking of conquering a man or a woman. They want to conquer the church. But on this rock, you are building your church. And the gates of hell shall not prevail against it. And no member in the church will be defeated or destroyed by the gate of hell in Jesus' name. Lord, I bring every brother and sister before you. Everyone standing or sitting here. Everyone hearing my voice now. Let victory come into their hearts. Let victory come into their soul. Let victory come into their family. All the things that made them to cry before, crush them, cancel them, destroy them, remove them. Set your people free in Jesus' name. Every sickness in your body, every infirmity in your body, every attack in your life, every affliction in your life, I command them right now, come out in Jesus' name.
1: Close
0: all the closed doors, I open them. I remove defeat from their lives. I remove failure from their lives. Let success, victory come into their lives in Jesus' name. Break every yoke in their lives. Release them. Release them. Set them free. Let them go and succeed. Let them go and overcome. Let them go and conquer. Lord, any Goliath of the modern day, any Goliath of the present time that will meet any of these brothers or sisters on the way, my brothers and sisters will stand. They will be victorious. They will overcome. It is Goliath that will fall before you in Jesus' name. Lord, make it a day of miracles. Make it a day of signs and wonders. Confirm it right now in every life. Thank you, Lord, because I know it's done. In Jesus' name we pray.
1: Amen.
0: A final amen. You are blessed already. You have conquered already. You have overcome already. And your victory will be permanent. In Jesus' name we pray.
2: to Jesu ikome mi odete.
3: Father, we thank you very much at this time. We bless your name because you have lifted us up to in heavenly places.
2: Utano to mi dokpe mi gba to jeme mi dokpe mi na mi kozi mi daga na do si ayin to pa ko ye pe to te
3: olo tele me. And we are not coming down from the high place. You have made us sit.
2: Mara so jete so o te olo o fi ya ga ya ko he mi na do si ayin
3: ti lo. We're not coming down to the level of the people of the world. We're going to remain as high as you have placed us in Jesus' name.
2: Mara jete wa do bona wa nupo me ayin to le po sugba mi na ko to aga.
3: And we pray, Lord, as we retain our position in the Lord, the power, the productivity in ministry, everything that you have ordained for every one of us, we shall have in Jesus' name. And I pray, Lord, you bless your people today. And you prepare us for the ministry ahead. So that, Lord, we'll do great, great, wonderful exploits for you in all our ministries in Jesus' name.
2: And
3: we thank you because we know you have answered. Jesus' name we pray.
2: To Jesus he come, me o dete.
3: Give me a victorious amen.
2: Na mi ni cha wang baton.
3: God bless you. Give me a good amen again.
2: You dona mi na mi ni cha do kodoga.
3: We're talking about our power and our position in Christ.
2: Mi to da dogbon, ugun mi to pero o te mi to to Christmas.
3: Our power and position in Christ.
2: Ugun mi to pero o te mi to to Christmas.
3: To such ways, it says our, not his power, but our power.
2: Na do be edo, ugun mi to e ma ugun to.
3: When God gives you a brain, it comes from him, but it becomes yours. That's your brain.
2: When God
3: gives you hands, it came from God, but that's your hand. It's yours.
2: When God gives you a law, it comes from the word Shiba. When God gives you a
3: and when God gives you a mind to think, although it came from him, it has become yours.
2: When I join now in Lin, I don't let Lupo, more exposure to Mashiba, Equite.
3: And when God gives you salvation, yes, salvation is of the Lord. That salvation has become yours. It is your salvation.
2: I'm a when I join now in Wenegan, Wenegan, Tosue de Shiba, when I attend to it, Wallace to
3: when God gives you a position, yes, it came from him. It becomes your position.
2: When I join now with Otan, more etosu de shiba when it was atilo telamedifie walezu tue.
3: When God gives you power, yes, it belongs to God, but it becomes yours and it is given unto you.
2: When I join now with any kuhunde.
3: When God gives our position and our power in Christ.
2: O te mitan, bro, hugo mitan to Christi man.
3: It tells us in Ephesians chapter 2, reading in verse 6.
2: Edra mito Ephesus le utawe hia safa chiroko.
3: And has raised us up together and made us sit together in heavenly places in Christ Jesus.
2: Ye koze mi daga he bo so mi si yin do po he to te he to lo le me to Christi Jesus me.
3: This alone talks about your place.
2: E cho to ho da dogbon o te to dali.
3: Your position. Your privilege and the peculiarity of who you are. And it talks about your power, what you can do. Look at this. He has raised us up. When did he do that? When he rose from the dead. You know the story. Jesus went to the cross.
2: Yes, we satingi.
3: Before he went to the cross,
2: there
3: have been many people that called upon the Lord. Moses called upon the Lord. Joshua called upon the Lord.
2: Joshua dawa yo kuna.
3: And also Daniel called upon the Lord.
2: Moega Daniel dawa yo kuna.
3: But understand, they were calling upon the Lord on the basis of the promises they had in the old covenant.
2: Chiba mudura la yeto akwado yo kuna. Kadi eyi dondonu eyi wa pagbe eyi tindoto alenu hoho me letoto.
3: Think about this. Any minister of God, any man of God, any child of God will always relate to God according to God's dealing with him. According to the dealing of God with other people. Abraham, how do you deal with God? I deal with God on the basis of the Abrahamic covenant.
2: Abraham,
3: Moses, how do you deal with God? Do you deal with God like Aaron deals with God? Like the 70 elders deal with God? Like the Israelites deal with God? And Moses said, no.
2: Moses, now we are no yin wa hajikwe wedo, now we are no wado kwa jiwe wepo, ben wado kwa jiwe wepo kede, alo no wado ya, kede meho ya no wado kede meho, ukanwe, kande kbende ya no wado ya.
3: Did he follow me to the mountain top?
2: Mo eko hewe ya, ha uso yaga.
3: And he didn't see the sight I saw.
2: Mo yole ma mo, e inwe, nye mo.
3: And he didn't hear the words I heard.
2: Mo yole ma se, hoe, mse.
3: They did not see the back part of the Lord as I saw. And it wasn't given to them, I speak mouth to mouth unto my servant Moses. No, when I relate with God, I don't relate with God on the basis of how Aaron relates with God. David, how do you relate to God? Well, just in a personal way. What do you mean? Well, a king came before me.
2: Mo David na ranu wa do po si po to ali o me do po me de tonju e ke de eyin a holiday wa de.
3: And that king, there was a way he related with God. It was always like a third party relationship.
2: Mo a holu de ke de kun wa do po si po enu wa do ke de eyin o gbe.
3: If anything was to be told Saul, God will tell Samuel, Samuel will tell Saul.
2: Anoints
3: my head himself. It doesn't even go through the agency or instrumentality of an angel.
2: And
3: he anoints my head, my cup is running over. And you know, what Saul was not sure of, I'm sure of, because I deal with the Lord directly. Surely now, goodness and mercy will follow me all through the days of my life, and that's something I can tell you now, and I will dwell in the house of the Lord forever.
2: When
3: you understand your position in Christ, everything will change. Your life will change. Your ministry will change. Answers to prayer will change. You will never be the same again. You will pray with more simplicity. You will pray with more assurance. You will pray with more certainty. You will pray with miracles attending your prayer in Jesus' name. Those of you from faraway countries. Suppose you wanted to get something from me. And then you sent the message and you said, Pastor, I need this. And then I replied you and I say, yes, it's coming. And then we send it from here, and it travels and travels and travels and travels, and it takes some days and some weeks to get to you. And eventually you get it. And every time you want to get, that is how you get it. It takes some time. And then here you are. You are not far away. And you have a chance. And I call you and I say, you are moderating today. Oh, you say me. I say yes.
2: But I want to feed the people. You are not going to
3: but moderators, where do they sit? You sit with me here. And everybody is quiet and they are doing their good things, and then you say, Pastor, am I allowed to talk? I say, of course you are allowed to talk.
2: But they are saying when people feel like photo that we try to be able to eat. But I can say like photo based on general commodity holding but moema and so on the whole.
3: I'm asking for something. When can I have it? I say now we're seated together on the platform here. It is yours immediately.
2: But I don't to nebia defe with 10 minutes of Gamway and Mikosian do Potapa, Dalan Kondofile, Amanda to a defe, Haruko and Amway.
3: You see the difference between the position where Daniel was and where you are?
2: Damo, Bogibo, a Tito, Teme, Daniel Cotite, Pura Teme, here Tito, to defeco.
3: Did you ever understand what Jesus said of all that were born of women? The greatest is John. John the Baptist. But I tell you that the least in the kingdom of God is greater than, tell me, than John.
2: Shiba, John Baptist,
3: how is that? Well, Daniel did not see Jesus Christ directly.
2: Now anyway, Daniel Jesus Christ.
3: If he had any question to ask, he will go on his knees and then he'll talk to heaven.
2: And
3: then eventually, after some days, after some weeks, the answer will come.
2: John,
3: if he had any question, go and ask him. It's now in Capernaum. It's now in Nazareth. It's not far away.
2: Are
3: you the one to come? Or should we expect another? Bring me an answer quickly. And the answer came that same day.
2: You have made dialogue. Have you made the level?
3: Because he could see what Daniel could not see. So he was greater. He saw the fulfillment that Daniel and Abraham and Moses and Joshua and Elijah and the rest of them could not see. Of all that was born of women, that are born of women, John is the greatest. But he died before Jesus went to the cross. He died before the resurrection. He died before Jesus said, "It is finished." And therefore, the least in the kingdom of God now is greater than John the Baptist.
2: Eneutu, pevikpete, tu aholu juya tume dimfie, ekloga John Baptist.
3: Because we can see what he has not seen.
2: Na misa gamo, nwe ewa bamo.
3: We can taste what he has not tasted.
2: Misa gamo, dokpo, nwe ewa mako dokpo.
3: And we can partake of what he has not partaken of. Ours is a victory in Jesus' name.
2: Niule saka tindo mimato nwe me ewa matindo mimate mitowe awagbato in Jesus' name.
3: Your position and your power in Christ.
2: Ote tuwe kula kugula tuwe kpo to Christ.
3: The 3 points. Number one, our position in Christ.
2: Hogwato mina kpo tita ote mito to Christ.
3: Number two, our power in Christ.
2: Aweta kugula mito.
3: Number three, our possession through Christ. Number one, our position in Christ. It tells us in 2 Corinthians chapter 5 verse
2: 17.
3: Therefore, if any man be in Christ, he is what? A new creature.
2: And now to any merited of Christmas. And yet, medida yo way.
3: The old creature was a failure. I'm a new creature. I'm not a failure, I'm a success.
2: Oh, medida yo hola, any backbone. Medida yo any, my backbone.
3: I'm not an old creature. I am a new creature, established and settled in the Lord.
2: My yo medida. Oh, you made that yo yo. Hey, go ahead, look, double ahead, why? To Okuna man.
3: The old creature was always afraid.
2: Oh, made that hold on, not to booty with Pokoru.
3: Watch out.
2: Dickma.
3: Old creatures afraid of the devil.
2: Oh, made that hold on, not to booty a legba.
3: Afraid of demons.
2: Not to booty a hovila.
3: Afraid of witches.
2: Not to booty a zeta.
3: Afraid of wizards.
2: Not to booty a zeta, so look at me.
3: Afraid of dream.
2: Not to booty a drum.
3: Afraid of the night.
2: Not to booty a sun.
3: Afraid of the stars.
2: Not to booty a sunabula.
3: Afraid of the sun.
2: Not to booty a way.
3: Afraid of the moon.
2: Not to booty
3: a sun. Afraid of the cat.
2: A say.
3: Afraid of mosquito.
2: Not to booty a moon.
3: Afraid of rats.
2: Not to booty a jacka.
3: Afraid of men.
2: Not to booty a sunum.
3: Afraid of women.
2: Not to booty a nyonula.
3: Afraid of children.
2: Not to booty a yakpala.
3: Afraid of familiar spirit.
2: Not to booty a bigba mawala.
3: Afraid of not familiar spirit.
2: Not to booty a
3: familiar spirit. Afraid every time.
2: Not to booty a bigba matane bigba mawala. Buo wela tonu.
3: The new creature has not been given a spirit of fear.
2: Moa yemak na bigba buton media yola.
3: But has been given the spirit of power and of love and of a sound mind.
2: I am
3: a new creature. Which one are you? Just check up. Once you have received Christ as your personal savior and you are in Christ.
2: Are
3: you in Satan? I said, are you possessed by Satan?
2: Has
3: Satan swallowed you up? Are you a property of Satan? Are you a child of Satan?
2: Are
3: you a minister of Satan? Who do you belong to? If any man, if any woman, if any minister be in Christ, he is a new creature. When new creatures pray, Almighty God listens. And when the new creature stands and is standing on the promises, he cannot fall. Implanted in the new creature, that new creature, even when you are alone, all by yourself, the Lord will stand by you.
2: Amen.
3: You will not fall. You will not fail. And nothing negative will harass your life in Jesus' name. Old things are passed away. You know, when we say old things are passed away, it has a lot of implications and ramifications. At the stage of salvation, all things are passed away. Those old things, old habits, iniquity, sin, and all that. That's not the end. And then when you are sanctified, there is another old thing that passes away. The old nature, the Adamic nature, the old man. And then when you are baptized in the Holy Ghost, see, you have three circles.
2: Amo, when I baptize you to any, we are going to see a point at the door.

0: and the fourth circle, your inside.
1: We na tito ku loboto titapo awetopo dimedivi atito cheche eto atito yeme.
0: And the person that is in between the third circle and the second circle is inside.
1: Amo metido eyo oku loboto titapo awetopo emamo etito.
0: And the one in between the fourth circle and the third circle is also inside. When you are saved, you are inside the large circle, but you are still outside. The next circle, there you are sanctified. There you are now inside, but you are still outside the third circle.
1: More
0: there
1: are we defy our tito home and home shiba.
0: You are baptized in the Holy Ghost. Now you are inside properly, but you are still outside the fourth circle.
1: Shiba we now you baptize the people me defy atito home and home. Nugbo dagbe shiba agbe tin do gbonu na eyin eneto olobokun loboto
0: eneto. Then you come into the inner circle at the very center, and now you are really inside.
1: Mo edifie awa wa eyin siso ohome eyin okun loboto latan difie awa tin do eyin ohome.
0: And if any man be in Christ, really inside, all things are passed away.
1: But amen. What it do? Kola me. What it do? Christ me defie. It do. Homen. Bonbo it me. Wole body.
0: We're not talking about sin anymore now.
1: Mat said the whole world. You don't dali.
0: We're not talking about self anymore now.
1: Mat said the whole world. Me la su de dali.
0: We're talking about the old weakness.
1: Me don't dali. Mado ganho son le dali.
0: And the old timidity.
1: And
0: the old powerlessness. And the old prayerlessness. And the old lukewarmness. Somebody can be saved, and yet, you know, he's still dragging his feet. And there are some things to say, this fellow is saved. I wish some things will pass away again in his life. This fellow is sanctified, but when it comes to evangelism and soul winning and confronting people, I wish that something will pass away from his life. And then this fellow is baptized in the Holy Ghost, but when it comes to having the dedication, consecration, commitment of a missionary and a fiery minister like Elijah, you know, it's not exactly like that. I wish that this fellow will be inside, and something will pass away again from his life. And in days, whatever remains to pass out, to get out of your life, it will get out in Jesus' name. All things are passed away, and behold, all things, everybody say all things. Say that again.
1: When
0: you say it, think about it, say it again. All things are become new. Yes, it's true. All things are become new. I don't steal anymore. Who is talking about that one? I don't commit adultery anymore. We're not talking about that one. My dressing has become new. We're not talking about that. And then even, you know, everything has become new. We're talking about how about your way of thinking. Has that become new? A little wind is blowing. What's your thinking? If I'm not careful, I will catch cold.
1: I'm a young,
0: I'm a

0: that your thought pattern, your thought life, as it become new.
1: They are
0: casting out a devil somewhere, and I think in the name of Jesus, come out. I don't stay where they do something like that because I don't want that devil to jump out and jump into me.
1: What kind of thinking
0: is that? Your thinking has not become new. How can the devil deliberately jump into fire? Don't you know that for every child of God, especially for every minister of God, Almighty God says, I will be a wall of fire around you. And I will be the glory within you. And the devil is not that stupid. They are very much afraid. That's why they cannot come into me. I said they cannot come into me. Do you have a devil? Do you have a demon? They are ministers, they are preachers, they are saved, they are sanctified, they are filled with the Holy Ghost. And then they will go to the prayer warriors, they will say, brethren, I really need something. There is a devil inside here. You must cast it out before I go. You have a devil? I said you have a devil? Do you have demon? Old things are passed away, and all things have become new. If you say it, you have it. If you confess it, you possess it. Because that is the position and the privilege of a real child of God. In Colossians chapter 1, verse 13, who has delivered us from what? From the power of darkness. Look up here. When Jesus was in his earthly ministry, and you know what he did? He healed the sick, he cast out devils. When
1: is it
0: that Peter went to Christ to cast out devils from him? Or John?
1: Or James?
0: Or Andrew?
1: Or Matthew?
0: When did they go for their deliverances?
1: Never.
0: They came to Christ. Even before the cross. And the moment they came to Christ, they belonged to Christ. And they were free. Free indeed. From the devil, from Satan, from demons, from evil spirits, from familiar spirits. The people in Acts chapter 2. And they that gladly received this word were baptized. And the same day, they were added unto them about how many souls? 3,000
1: souls.
0: Where did they go for their deliverance? 3,000 people. Will there not be at least 10 of them, at least 15 of them, at least 50, 100 out of 3,000 that you need to cast out devils from? No. You come into Christ. You become a new creature in Christ. And he has delivered us with that salvation. He gives us also a position that the devil cannot toy with. And he delivers us from the power of darkness. And he has translated us into the kingdom of his dear son. Now, when you are translated into the kingdom of his dear son, witches don't have authority in that kingdom. Evil spirits don't have authority in that kingdom.
1: Thank
0: God we have been translated. And we're not where we used to be. You claim your position and you claim your power, and everything will become totally different in your life in Jesus' name. I go to point number two, our power in Christ. It tells us in Ephesians chapter 3. I'm reading verse 20. Now, unto him that is able to do exceeding abundantly above all that we ask or think, according to the power that worketh in us.
1: If we're
0: children of God, we're not strangers to the power of God. That power is working in us already.
1: You
0: know, it's like if you're sick, for example, and a doctor gives you a particular pill. You may not feel that there's any difference. You say, doctor, the pill you gave me 2 minutes ago, I thought it would have worked. My temperature is still the same. He says, don't worry. That thing is working already. They have trained us. They make us to understand. When you swallow it like that, it's working already. And in a few minutes, in a few hours, everything will be alright because that thing you are taking is working. There is a power that worketh in us.
1: Remember,
0: next time when it appears, difficulties are near. And the difficulties are terrible. And the problems appear unbearable. Remember, while that looks like it's happening on the surface, there is a power that works in us. And according to that power that works in us, with divine ability. Here he tells us, unto him that is able to do exceeding abundantly above all that we ask or think, according to the power that worketh in us. Second Timothy chapter 1, reading from verse 6. Wherefore, I put you in remembrance. There's something here. Why is it that Timothy appeared timid, appeared weak? Because he was forgetting something. See, many of us, when we see a brother, he's weak. We see a sister, she's down. We think the thing to do at this time, pray for brother so-and-so, pray for sister so-and-so. Maybe all that fellow needs is just to remind him, remind her of what she possesses, and she doesn't remember, she doesn't know, this is my heritage.
1: Now,
0: Remind them. You are in Christ. All things are possible. And the Lord, with His power, in through the Holy Ghost, is working in you. And so therefore, I put you to remembrance that thou stir up the gift of God. It varies from person to person. Some people start the gift of God that is in you. Some people, to start the gift in them, will just begin to talk to themselves, talking the promises of God. And you just begin to say, the Lord is my shepherd. And they will emphasize all the personal pronouns they see. All the personal pronouns they come across in the references they are quoting. And by the time they do that for 5 minutes and 10 minutes, they're stirred up. Other people, what they will do is just to sing. And as they sing the promises of the Lord, and they sing, the normal singing. The normal singing, you just pick your songbook, standing on the promises you sing. Sweet is the promise you sing. As you sing through, and you sing, and you repeat and repeat and repeat, you stir up the power of God within you. Other people, they just open the scriptures, the Psalms in particular, and they go from Psalm 1. And then they go to Psalm 27. And then they go to Psalm 37. And then they go to Psalm 46. And then they go to Psalm 63. And then they go to Psalm 91. And then they go to Psalm 103. And then they go to Psalm 119. And then they go to Psalm 145. And as they read, they just read the Psalms after the other. Before you know what is happening, the gift of God in them is stirred up already. Whichever one is your method, whichever one works for you, stir up the gift of God which is in you by the putting on of my hands. It's difficult to pass through some of these verses without telling you. Paul the Apostle said, Timothy, what am I seeing? Weakness, timidity, fear. I have the assurance. Anybody I lay my hands upon, timidity will not remain there. Fear will not remain there. For God has not given us the spirit of fear, but of what? Of power, and of love, and of a sound mind.
1: We
0: have power. I said we have power. Luke chapter 10. In Luke chapter 10, verse 19. Behold, I give unto you power to do what? Why do some people say, Pastor, you need to pray for me? Because there's a serpent spirit walking all over my body. The power he gave you is to make you walk, tread, march on serpents and scorpions, and over How much power?
2: All the power of the enemy.
1: Wherever
2: you are, whatever location you are ministering, I've given you power over all the power of the enemy. And nothing shall by any means hurt you. Give me a good amen there. Number 3, our possession in Christ. Thank God I have something. I said, thank God I have something. Do you have anything? Have you got anything from the Lord Jesus Christ? Have you got faith since you started in this race, this journey from here to heaven, the Jesus give you
1: faith?
2: Tell me out loud. You must have got it. You must have got it. How could you get saved without having faith? He gave you something. How could you have gotten sanctified without having faith? He gave you something. How could you have been filled with the Holy Ghost without having faith? He gave you something. How could you have received your healing? That other time, you remember, without having faith, he gave you something.
1: Now
2: and then how could you have ministered to the people in need without having faith? He gave you something. Now when you go about, don't go about and see, I'm unfortunate. I don't have anything. All these messages they are giving, they encourage me for a moment of time, but I wish I had something. My brother, you have it. Just understand, you have it, and it is yours in Jesus' name. And there are times you don't feel what you have. And you have to sometimes pinch yourself and ask yourself, do I have this or that? For example, since I've been talking now, since we started this message, you didn't feel the weight of your brain. Do you have brain? Do you feel it? Did you just become conscious that, do I have eyes at all? You're not even thinking of that. You have eyes. Yes, but you see. But you don't even think about it. As we talk and you are hearing everything, and sometimes it's even too loud for you, and you are saying, I hear everything, but you are not conscious that you have ears. It's only when something is scratching, then you touch it and scratch it, then you just become conscious that the ears are still there. They have not been cut off since last night that you slept. They are still there. Touch it now, you see they are still there.
1: But you are not conscious.
2: And the possession you have in Christ, the faith you have in Christ, the assurance you have in Christ, the glory that he has poured upon your life, it is there. You have something in Jesus' name. It's like when we were, still going to school, and we didn't know how much knowledge we had got.
1: And he said the
0: exam was coming.
1: And
0: Once in a while, some of us, you become afraid. You even wanted them to postpone the exam. It's as if I do not have enough knowledge. I don't know how I'm going to get through. And yet you have the knowledge. And you have the material for distinction inside you. Without being conscious, you have the material.
1: And
0: I'm telling you that in ministry, you are going to have distinction. You are going to succeed. You are going to go higher than you ever thought in Jesus' name. Because you have what you don't think you have. The possession you have through Christ will work effectively in your ministry in Jesus' name. In Ephesians chapter 1, I'm looking at verse 3. Blessed be the God and Father of our Lord Jesus Christ, who has blessed us with all spiritual blessings in heavenly places in Christ Jesus.
1: Look
0: at this. You forget it. Somebody has money in the bank, and here he is hungry, and he is not wearing good clothes. And he needs the money. And it's just a matter of going to the bank. He says, yes, that's my problem. The bank is so far away. I wish I had banked my money in a nearby place, so that whenever I needed the money, it would be like, you know, next door, that my house is next door to the bank, and I just get there and I catch what I
1: need.
0: But your bank is so far away, that is why you couldn't have what you should have got. Yes, but I need to remind you, look at this. He has blessed us with all spiritual blessings where? I said where? In heavenly places in Christ Jesus. How many words? Six. But look at chapter 2, verse 6. In heavenly places in Christ Jesus. Your house is next to the bank. Where you are seated is next to your bank. Where all the spiritual blessings that you have been blessed with deposited to your account. Where that account is exactly where you are sitting.
1: Amo, ofie abeadokunu tole sedoro esekpo
0: because he has raised us up together and made us to sit together in heavenly places in Christ Jesus. That place where you are now, you've got it. You stretch out your hand of faith immediately. And all the spiritual blessings, all the material blessings, all the natural blessings, every possession you need, you stretch out your hand immediately, it is yours. Rise up and get it. You stand on the devil now. You stand on the promises of God now. You stand on your problems now. You will not sit in the premises of your problems.
2: problem.
1: Amalasiento,
2: you'll not be sleeping and dozing, and then you will not be wondering whether you've got anything or not.
1: Amalato, amalagosa, amalato, bibelabla komoi kavema mokomoi.
2: You know your position in Christ. You know your power in Christ.
1: Anyo tete do Christ man, anyo kulo tete do Christ man.
2: You know your possession through Christ.
1: Anyo nutinde tete do Christ dali.
2: Reach out your hand.
1: Dia lote daga.
2: You must get something this day.
1: Anam Monday tete do.
2: Because it is yours. It is yours.
1: Natuwe.
2: You'll not remain spiritually timid.
1: Anamanakpoto book bigbato man.
2: But you are strong in the Lord that's made you strong.
1: Mo anayo kulo tete do Christ man na we.
2: And the Lord has given you the position, the power, the possession. It is yours.
1: Mo kulo kona we kulo la utela.
2: That place where you are now, reach out your hand of faith and grab it and possess it. It is yours in Jesus' name. In Jesus' name we pray.
1: So
2: Jesus, give me a good amen there.